0: 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Right now it's pulled back, and many in Wall Street analysts are telling clients this is the window before gold pushes back towards new highs. 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
8: Fox News, I'm Tom Graham. The U.S. military conducting fresh airstrikes in Iran this evening. President Trump said earlier the Pentagon was going to hit that nation hard.
9: You know, we got to smack them a little bit.
8: Now, the strikes following Iran firing a barrage of missiles at American forces in the Middle East. The Dow is suffering its worst one day of losses this year. The sell-off came the same day Federal Reserve Chair Kevin Warsh announced the central bank would leave its key interest rate unchanged. President Trump reacting.
10: President Trump says he's not disappointed in Federal Reserve Chair Kevin Warsh, his pick to lead the Federal Reserve after months of criticizing the former chair, Jerome Powell.
9: I know he'd love to see lower interest rates, but he's got a board.
10: The Federal Reserve's Board of Governors left rates unchanged, but three officials dissented in favor of raising interest rates to combat inflation.
8: Fox's Jared Halpern, America's listening to Fox News.
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0: 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I know you're going to love them. I have them. I love them. Simply dial #250 and say Mark Levin. Hello, #250, say Mark Levin, and let that U.S. customer service kick into gear. And they'll make your switch easy, painless. If you want to keep your phone and your phone number, by all means do. Again, dial #250, say Mark Levin. That's #250, say Mark Levin. Yellow, yellow. Let us continue, shall we? Let's go to Eric, Napa, California, the great KSFO. Eric, how are you?
1: I'm fine, thanks, Mark. It occurred to me when a previous caller was talking about supporting the war that not only was the greatest generation the guys who went off to war, but it was the people who stayed at home and sacrificed rationing food and doing scrap drives and all that, and that we definitely don't have that aspect of this country anymore.
0: No. In fact, the price of gasoline goes up 50 cents, and you'd think the world was coming to an end.
1: Right. I'd pay $20 a gallon to support getting rid of the regime in Iran.
0: Mm-hmm. I think you're right. We haven't made a lot of sacrifices, have we? The vast majority of Americans haven't felt anything.
1: Yeah, and don't forget, there's a lot of us ditto heads out here still that love you as much as we loved Rush, and I don't want you to ever sell yourself short about that.
0: Well, you're very kind. We love you. You're very kind. You know, Rush brought me into this business, he and Hannity. He used to call me F. Lee Levin, as you may know. And, go ahead, I'm sorry.
1: I talked to Rush twice. Yeah, I
0: that's amazing you got through. It was impossible to get through to him, you know?
1: That was the hard part.
0: Yeah. No, he was something else.
1: Well,
0: I know he would be, you love Netanyahu. They were close friends. I know he wanted, he would want Iran to be defeated. I feel like many of the things I say, he and I were very simpatico. Very. So, all right, my friend, thank you so much for your call. Rush will always be with us. Always. At least on this program. Let's go to Chuck Appleton, Wisconsin, the great WTAQ. Chuck, go right ahead, please.
2: Thank you, Mark. Back to Fauci in the hearings today.
0: Yeah.
2: He's got a pardon for everything he did involve COVID, but now he's afraid if he testifies to anything, he might accidentally say a lie or on purpose say a lie, and he might get prosecuted for it. Every witness who testifies before Congress has that same concern. If he gets away with the fifth because he's afraid he might lie, then nobody will ever have to testify before Congress again. All they have to say is, I'm afraid I might tell a lie. I'm pleading the fifth to every question. The court
0: most people who testify, it's not a matter of life and death or crime or no crime, to be perfectly honest with you. So I don't think it's that dire. And I think, just to be perfectly honest with you, this matter hasn't been resolved in all these decades. So I don't think it's as black and white as Rand Paul says it is, but I don't think it's a complete defense either. So at some point, the Supreme Court's going to have to straighten this out. But good call. I love all you callers. We salute our armed forces, police officers, firefighters, emergency personnel, our friends in ICE, our truckers, the men and women in Ukraine, the men and women in Israel, the men and women in Persia. And you, the American people, thank God for you and thank you. And let's do this again tomorrow. We'll see you same place, same time. Have a great night.
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5: Hitting back. I'm Lisa Lacera, Fox News. The U.S. military says it's launched a new round of strikes against Iran after yesterday's failed attempt to attack U.S. troops in Jordan. A military commander says the attacks on Iran are broad and ongoing. This as the military is depleting its missile stockpile.
6: Before February 28th, the Center for Strategic and International Studies estimates the U.S. had 2,330 Patriot interceptors. CSIS estimates the U.S. has about one-third of their Patriot stockpile since before the Iran conflict. U.S. defense contractors have increased Patriot missile production from roughly 300 annually to more than 650 last year.
5: Fox's Jennifer Griffin in Washington. The Senate Judiciary Committee has delayed a vote to advance Todd Blanche's nomination for Attorney General after Senators John Cornyn of Texas and Tom Tillis of North Carolina withheld their support. The senators want written assurances from the Department of Justice on the settlement of President Trump's lawsuit against the IRS that allowed President Trump and members of family protection from tax audits. Dr. Anthony Fauci, who led the country's response to the COVID pandemic before the Senate Homeland Security Committee this morning for a contentious hearing where he invoked his Fifth Amendment right more than 100 times.
7: Fauci didn't answer when asked about his diary, what ignited the pandemic, or even the mundane. His defiance exasperated Republicans, already livid about Fauci's lockdown and mask policies. Democrats saluted Fauci.
5: Fox's Chad Pergram at the Capitol. Committee Chair Rand Paul claims the virus was man-made and came from a lab in China, which the National Institutes of Health funded. He wants to hold Fauci in contempt of Congress. Fauci's attorney was removed from the hearing after trying to intervene on behalf of his client multiple times. 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
11: A daughter is charged in the grisly killing of her father.
12: Detectives from the Porter County, Indiana Sheriff's Office coming upon a blood-filled scene as they conducted a welfare check at a Morgan Township home Sunday, where they found 69-year-old Gregory Dalnix dead, covered in stab wounds, with his heart cut out of his chest. Serena Dalnix, who lived there with her father, was taken into custody after being found in one of the bedrooms wearing a shirt covered in blood. She had multiple injuries to both hands, which she claimed she got from a weed whacker or a small saw while working in the garden. Police finding no garden on the property. She also told police she didn't observe her father injured or hurt at all. Lillian Wu, Fox News.
13: White House teleprompter operator accused of using inside knowledge to make bets about President Trump's speeches on the online prediction market Kalshi is out of a job. That's according to a White House official who confirmed that teleprompter operator Gabriel Perez no longer works in the federal government, would not say if he resigned or was fired. A company that watches how power is used regionally proposes tracking entities that use high levels of power in communities.
14: PJM is a company that, its website says, coordinates the movement of wholesale electricity across 11 states and the District of Columbia. It's proposing a registry for large load energy users. One example, data centers used by artificial intelligence companies. PJM's plan, released this week, would call for heavy power users to report where their centers are, how much power they need, and if they can supplement the area's current grid. Communities nationwide have expressed concerns over AI data centers and their potential to drain power and affect the environment. The Federal Energy Regulatory Commission would have to approve the proposal.
13: Fox's Gernal Scott. I'm Lisa Lacerra. This is Fox News.
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17: Well, I was all set to lead with Dr. Fauci. 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Folks, after all, we are News Talk 770 AM, 92.5 FM, WVNN. And hello to all of the Valley and beyond. This is the Will Anderson Show, your one stop for all that good stuff. 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Live and local, 8 to 10 every night, Monday through for every weeknight, Monday through Friday. So we do have brand spanking new news. I'll just read it straight from, where do you want it, mystery woman? The Wall Street Journal or Fox News? Let's go to the Wall Street Journal, because they're always good on breaking news stories like this. American forces began launching strikes against Iran Wednesday night in what the U.S. military called a powerful response to Iran's Tuesday missile attacks on U.S. forces in Jordan. They're always much more thorough than anybody else is. The attacks in Jordan didn't work. We intercepted these missiles. But the president of the United States, what did I say on this show yesterday, mystery woman? Tomorrow's news today on the Will Anderson Show. Yesterday I said, it's only a matter of time. And I know I keep saying this. I know I sound like the boy who cried wolf. I know I sound like, I'm saying this every other day or at least once a week, that the president has had enough. So there was this story that hit the Washington Post right after Trump talked about doing what he did moments ago. This broke that we've hit Iran hard about half an hour ago. That's when it hit everywhere. It hit the mystery woman's phone because she is a news outlet on this show. So she always tells me and alerts me to breaking news stories instantly. Here's how the Washington Post reported Trump's words today. President Donald Trump threatened Wednesday to hit Iran, quote, hard, end quote, after U.S. officials said Iran had launched a... So Trump's actual words were to Trey Yingst of Fox News. I can't quote him or I'll be thrown off the air. But we're going to beat the blanking blank out of them. First word starts with an F. The second word starts with an S. I think you know what he said. And that's what happened. Now, here's the danger. Dan Perry of the Washington Examiner has a piece. I don't know. It's sometime today this piece came out. I don't think it coincided with the attack. But he says Trump has four options in Iran. It purports to be and looks to be, this piece by Dan Perry, on its face, a rather objective and thorough adumbration of Trump's option. Number one, he says, just give in to them. That's not going to happen. Let them control the Strait of Hormuz. Number two, continue the war as it is, incrementally, a war of attrition. And most people don't want that. The only person who really wants that is Donald Trump, because he, as the greatest deal maker of all time, chimerically thinks that he can break the will of the mullahs, even though some of his favorite generals are on TV. Some of his favorite generals, General Kellogg, on TV now, saying these people don't care that he's mad now. They don't care. He's going to have to. So that's option two, is to continue the war incrementally, Dan Perry says. Option three is a full-fledged blockade so that Iran has nothing. That's an option that would become a humanitarian disaster. Option four is regime change. And this one carries with it the most uncertainty. And herein lies the dilemma for some well-intentioned conservatives loyal to Trump. Doing the right thing on foreign policy versus winning the midterms. Now, it should be a no-brainer. Doing the right thing on foreign policy is essential for America's health, and that's what we conservatives always talk about, not making foreign policy decisions for political reasons. But nevertheless, some conservatives are going to want to make decisions based on politics. The problem is we have a lot of never-Trumpers out there who want Iran to sink the midterms, want the issue of Iran not going away to be the reason that Trump loses and is effectively neutered. And Dan Perry of the Washington Times, who wrote this piece that purports to be objective, laying out Trump's options, is one of those people. I went back and researched Dan Perry today. of the it's not the Washington Times. Do I keep saying that? I mean the Washington Examiner, another great conservative newspaper, and a newspaper that's largely been good to Trump, but it has its writers. It has its opinion piece people. Dan Perry is a writer, but I've found blogs from this guy. A blog back in 2019, I think it was. He said Trump should have a primary opponent in 2020. He's done bad things for America. So he is one of these never Trumpers. And I'm not just hypothesizing this. There's a lot of buzz going around among never Trump. And here's the irony to me. When Joe Biden was facing re-election and he thought he was going to be, he remembered things back then and he thought, I'm going to win re-election easily. He thought the way he was going to do it. And we prophesied this on this show, and I would have been right had he not gone senile. The way he was, and I know this to be true because, as we mentioned yesterday, a friend of mine was writing speeches for him. He thought that he was going to come along and through some type of magic, and John Meacham, his speechwriter, who's also a policymaker wannabe, thought he was going to guide him through this magic. He was going to bring an end to the Russia-Ukraine war, Biden was. And in doing so, he was going to be, in the minds, certainly the press would have made him out to be FDR. He was FDR turning, because FDR, whatever you say about FDR, somebody that the left is always hearkening back to these days. You've heard James Carville hearkening back to FDR. He was, FDR gave us socialism in the 20th century. Social security was socialist. If you look at FDR's platform as president, and literally the Communist Party platform in America back then, it is the same thing, essentially, just like the DSA today. We've come full circle. But with one exception, FDR was a heck of a commander in chief. He was a heck of a wartime president. FDR's work in World War II was salutary. And Joe Biden was never going to be FDR. What was it that the guy who was debating Dan Quayle said? Remember that? I knew Senator Kennedy, and you're no John Kennedy, Mr. Quayle. FDR, Joe Biden is no FDR, long before he started slurring his words. But he thought he was going to be FDR. He thought that by showing that he could be a commander-in-chief, he would get a landslide victory, and he probably would have. He would have had enough Republicans who said he needs to be voted for. We need to continue this. It's a big deal that Russia is now not continuing its expansion in the eastern half of Europe. But none of that happened. And with Trump, the opposite is true. Our party doesn't want him to get, nobody really has the appetite for regime change in Iran. Dan Perry only has the appetite for that because he thinks it'll wreck Trump's chances of having a Republican Congress after the midterms. So the other irony here is that Dan Perry is right. And he doesn't really say that's the best option, but it's kind of like what we said that Churchill said about capitalism. He says regime change is the least bad option, and it is. It's probably the inevitable option. Now, the other interesting stories in this war develop, or at least one of them, is that Saudi Arabia is now joining us. Saudi Arabia is they were opposed to all this at first, as you know. And they are the most important factor for Trump in the Middle East. And they're now attacking Iranian forces in Iraq that are firing against us. And the moral to that story is, given enough time, Iran is going to tick off everybody in the Middle East who used to be, if not their ally, at least a nervous friend because they didn't want Iran mad at them. Now they're thinking, hold on a second, we're just minding our own business and the U.S. has a base here and you're going to bomb us? Screw you. That's what they're thinking now. And Trump knows that's what they're thinking. Trump is the only one, and he said it over and over and over again, but he means what he says, folks. He's not playing politics here. He gets asked questions every day. And I watch these questions. I've never seen a president. Nobody's ever seen a president take questions like he does. But every day he's asked, are you worried that this is going to affect the Are you worried that what you're doing now is going to be used by Democrats? He's not, folks. Now, he thinks that he is Elvis in our party, let's face it. But he thinks that his being Elvis is such that he can win the midterms. At this point, he's thinking without Iran. And in a way, it's good that he's thinking that because it won't guide his decision making. His decision making remains rooted in doing the right thing as a strong commander in chief. And for him, the right thing means stopping all this from happening. That's why the deal was the right. The last thing he wants to do is what he is starting to do now. He laid all this out on Fox News, and he's hoping, again, I think, with an impossible kind of fantasy outlook on things, that the Iranians will say, our people don't want, and we really don't want to have to rebuild infrastructure for decades, and that's what it's going to come down to. But there is no other choice. This is not Trump's fault. This is not even Jimmy Carter's fault. Yeah, sort of it is. It is. Isn't it, Mystery Woman? Yeah. You know I hate assigning blame. We solve problems on this show. We don't assign blame. But let's face it. This is all Jimmy Carter's fault. May my mother in heaven rest in peace. This is the Will Anderson Show. Happy hump day, folks. 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If you want to weigh in, 866-494-9866 is our phone number. 866-494-WVNN. Executive show producer Austin will be taking your call. And when we come back, I want to talk to executive show producer Austin. I always say hi to him right before the show starts. Right before the show starts. How you doing, sir? How was your day? And he said today that he helped his daughter out with Trump accounts. And I want to know about that, because in principle, I love the idea of Trump accounts. So we're going to talk to Austin. He didn't know that until right this second, right after this. That's why he's a good producer, folks. Stay with us. We're coming right back.
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2: Welcome back, folks. The only show in the nation where the host doesn't know most of I know most of the bumper music, but couldn't name it on a game show. So all I could do is describe it each time it comes on to those who listen to this show with closed captions, which makes no sense. But that song makes me feel like I'm on a mission. 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One more closing thought on everything that's happening in Iran right now, and that's this. The long-term news is good news. Iran thinks that it can play chicken with Trump between now and November, and every day that they do, and they can't. They're wrong about that. But every day that they play that game, they risk turning more and more Arab nations against them. So time is not on their side. We could take the Rolling Stones and I could say, like Ben Stein and Ferris Bueller's day. Remember that Bueller? Time is not on their side. It's not on their side. And I continue to believe. The other great story today that'll coincide perfectly with asking Austin about his daughter's Trump accounts is that the Federal Reserve met today and voted 9-3 to do nothing to interest rates. Now, that's excellent news. Here's my on-the-spot brief analysis of that. A lot of people, the three dissenters wanted interest rates to be raised because they saw inflation. But I told you, I guess, last week on this show that the new Fed chairman is very sophisticated. He is dealing with real-time data, the way Walmart deals with real-time data, as distinct from the way government entities have dealt with real-time data in the past. Some people, some idiots, think that he should have lowered rates. That would have been quite inflationary. I think raising rates would have been overkill. Any increase in the price of oil is directly related to what's happening in Iran and has nothing to do with overall inflation. Overall inflation is subsiding quite nicely. Now, on to you, sir. Tell me about the Trump. I love the idea. For those who don't know, you're going to be able to explain more than I am because I really haven't delved into this other than to say you can take, what, $1,000 per child and put it away at birth, and that money grows throughout the child's lifetime. Is that right, sir? You have the floor,
3: yeah,
2: Austin.
3: Yeah, that's pretty much lifetime. I think he also made it where, like, the type of account usually is only retirement, but they can take it out at 18 because, I mean, you know, his child, so they might want to do that for college funds or, you know, maybe they're moving out or need a car, whatever. Surprisingly easy. It honestly only took me like 5 minutes. I thought it was going to be like an entirely government bureaucratic DMV experience. So that's why I've put it off for a while. But it was actually like 5 minutes.
2: Did you get to register her to vote? That's the, just kidding.
3: No, I didn't want to. That's another painful process. Well, I guess it should be a painful process. But, yeah, anyway, it was very simple. The website was like really friendly looking. It did a little coin flip whenever I put the money in, and I thought that was kind of fun. So it was, yeah, I don't know. I appreciate this as someone with a kid. So I'm A-plus on Trump for this, I guess.
2: I think it's a great idea, and I don't think, and I want your opinion, I don't think it's a gimmick at all. The easiest thing Democrats could say, well, this is just a gimmick. He's handing it as though Biden's COVID payments over and over and over again weren't gimmicks. There are all sorts of giveaway gimmicks that politicians use, but this is it really. Who's he trying to bribe here? Because the kid can't vote. Nobody really sees this money immediately. And I don't think this makes a desperate voter go out and say, I'm voting Republican because Trump has Trump accounts. I just think Trump has always, long before he was president, and I want your thoughts on this. Maybe I'll influence you. I don't know. But he's always cared about literally the future of America as a builder. He looks at so many things and sees either signs of greatness, and he sees fundamental signs of greatness, but he also sees signs of decline. And one of the things that he sees

0: is wealth being snatched up by debt, by inflation, and by taxes, and he sees this as a way of making the next generation competitive, giving them a place to start in terms of building wealth. It's hard to argue against this, Austin. Your thoughts?
1: I mean, I agree. I also think that it's, I mean, you do want to reward your friends, I suppose. If you look at like the demographics of young couples, millennials, zoomers, whatever, that are getting married and having a kid, I mean, they tend to be more conservative. I mean, if you're going to be doing that, especially in my generation, you're probably going to be a little bit more conservative. So I'm fine with reward.
0: Well, I hadn't thought about that. So this does appeal to young voters.
1: Absolutely. I would say it does. Yeah, I mean it's like, hey, it's $1,000 for your daughter for free. It's like, oh, nice.
0: Well, I mean, this shows that I haven't thought it all the way through, because I really haven't thought politically. I've thought mostly economically. And something I read about it, I think it was, leave it to the Wall Street Journal to cross all the T's and dot all the I's. There might be a reason why it could be improved in terms of tax policy when the money's withdrawn, something about that. But that's not a case against the idea. The fundamental idea, I think, is quite sound. And you really aren't seeing that much resistance to it. Again, I don't think it's going to make that big of a deal one way or the other. It's not going to be a deciding issue in the midterms. It's just another example of Trump doing the right thing. Feels good to say that. All right, when we come back, I'm either going to... No, I think I will get into Dr. Fauci, because I don't want to save all that for the 9 o'clock hour. When we come back, Dr. Fauci was wasting everybody... He really wasn't wasting everybody's time on Capitol Hill today, because his non-answers told us everything we already knew. My friends, pop the cord and grab your favorite beverage. We're about to have even more fun. It's the Will Anderson Show. 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Stay with us, folks. Coming right back.

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2: Fox News, I'm Carmen Roberts. President Trump warned Iran today the U.S. would hit back hard after Tehran targeted American troops in the region. And now it's happening. Fox's Jackie Heinrich.
3: Trump's first words on it, laden with expletives and the message that Iran is going to get a beating.
4: It's our turn. And we'll see if we get there with an agreement at some point, but we're going to hit them very hard.
2: U.S. crude surged 6.5% today to close in New York at $84.46 a barrel. Communities southwest of Green Bay began the lengthy recovery effort after an EF3 tornado tore through the area Monday.
5: Officials in Menasha are urging people to stay away from storm-damaged neighborhoods as crews work to restore power. Residents are racing to save what they can from homes ripped apart before more rain moves in.
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0: 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Send us emails there. If you missed it, what we had today in the Senate Committee on Homeland Security and Governmental Affairs was Chairman Rand Paul versus the deep state. Don't forget, Fauci was the highest paid person in the federal government during COVID, folks, and his job was to advance a very specific narrative throughout the pandemic, a story that had nothing to do with science, as we talked about yesterday, and everything to do with control. And he's still doing it. Now, think about this. The fact that he said things that have been proven to be false matters not to him at all. His mission remains the same. He's not contrite. He's not sorry about anything because he's always known what he was doing. And some of us were on to him from the beginning. President Trump was on to him from the beginning. Let's start with Trump. The three voices who made headlines today nationally. We have other stories, obviously, that we're talking about. Iran will be the headline of the day. But the three names, on COVID at least, on what we know now versus what we knew then. We have Dr. Fauci's disgusting voice. We have Rand Paul's impassioned and eloquent voice. Yesterday, we talked about the life of Lindsey Graham on this show, and we pointed out that he had his moment, his conservative moments. And so it is with Rand Paul. Today, his moment was delectable. Truth was on trial today, and truth won. Our production team here in Studio B put together a montage of Rand Paul questions. Yes or no questions for Dr. Fauci, but I don't think I'm going to waste time playing them because he didn't answer anything. He said words out of his mouth. He said practically nothing. He had fewer lines today that actually came out of the same line over and over and over and over again. You're only going to hear it once or twice maybe on this show because it really got boring to hear. Let's start with Rand Paul before we get to Trump. Rand Paul said, you know, just get clip four handy. I'm going to start there, Austin. Rand Paul said, you know, what you're doing by invoking the fifth over and over and over again is not legal, right? There's a folder right in front. This is the actual moment where Rand Paul said this. It's really all you need to hear in terms of knowing what happened today, knowing how cooperative Dr. Fauci was. So Senator Paul had already asked a question, maybe two questions, and gotten the stock non-answer, and then this happened. Roll clip four, Austin.
1: In the red folder on your table is a copy of Section 192 of Title II of the U.S. Code. Your counsel has been provided a copy as well. That section makes it a crime for a witness appearing under subpoena to refuse to answer any questions pertinent to the question under inquiry. Do you have that in front of you?
2: On the advice of counsel, I respectfully decline to answer based upon my rights under the Fifth Amendment of the Constitution.
1: Let the record record that the witness has refused to answer whether there's a folder in front of him based on his Fifth Amendment right.
0: Isn't that great? Isn't that wonderful comic relief? Saturday Night Live cannot improve on, and they won't try to improve on that. They love Dr. Fauci. All right, so let's start with President Trump, because he accurately summarizes. This was this afternoon, taking questions. Trump reminds us today that he was the voice of reason when COVID started. And I'll elaborate on that on the other side of this break. But he oozes common sense here. He is very much in control here, and he's just accounting how he was when COVID happened back in 2020. It's clip two, right? Roll clip two, Austin.
3: I went the Federalist way, which is basically let the governors decide. And generally speaking, the Republican governors did very well. The Democrat governors did not very well. But Fauci wanted to have nobody wearing masks, if you remember, and then everybody had to wear five masks, as many masks as you could get. I mean, made a lot of mistakes. And he wasn't a big factor for me. He was a very big factor for Biden.
0: That last part, he wasn't a big factor for me. He was only a big factor for Biden. That is more significant than even Trump might know. Fauci was absolutely much more important to Biden, because for Biden, COVID was simply the entree. For Biden, COVID, and Biden said this back when he could actually talk. He said, and we have a clip somewhere. I'll find it, or I'll go back and get it and recut it. He said that COVID is about so much more than sending people a one-time check. He was talking to Nancy Pelosi and Democrats in Congress remotely. Remember this? He was standing in a room looking at a giant monitor, and he said, "This is the chance for us to convince Americans that the federal government is competent again. This is the time to make Americans fall back in love with government like they were in the Great Society era, Lyndon Johnson, the 1960s, like they were in FDR's New Deal." That was the message of his address, that Reagan, he didn't mention Reagan by name, I don't think. He knew better. Joe Biden knew better. Modern day DSA Democrats don't know any better. They hate all of us. But he knew better than to mention Reagan by name. But he was saying Reagan made Americans distrust government. He made Americans hate government. We now have a chance because of COVID to make Americans love government. So Dr. Fauci absolutely meant more to Biden than the Trump. But the broader philosophical point goes to what we talked about yesterday, and Trump used the word. He went the federalism route. He let states decide. The states are always the better lab. They're the great laboratories of what works and what doesn't, because we can all see what happens when they implement this or that policy, particularly during COVID. There never was a one-size-fits-all solution to things when COVID was involved, when health is actually the object. And the numbers speak for themselves. The numbers bear that out during COVID. More people died of COVID under Biden than Trump. And more people died in blue states than red states as a result of COVID. But we digress a little bit. Let's go on to clip three. This is I just wanted you to get a little flavor of Dr. Fauci. This is from his opening statement, his initial F you, as Joe Scarborough would say. I'm not answering your questions. This is just to make you laugh a little bit, folks, and maybe get a little bit irritated at just how arrogant this guy is. Roll clip three.
2: "The only conclusion I can reach is that the sole reason he is calling me before this committee is to get me to say something, anything, that could vindicate his repeated public pledges that I end up, in his words, quote, behind bars, unquote. Any reasonable person who has followed his unhinged obsession with me would readily come to the same conclusion. Therefore, although it pains me to do so, because of the respect I have for the legislative branch of government and my decades-long record of cooperating with Congress, under the advice of my attorneys, I will invoke my right under the Fifth Amendment of the Constitution to refrain from answering your questions." Thank you.
0: Did you catch that? Out of respect for you, sir, I'm not answering squat. Flush him. Austin, in production. And send this month's water bill to Studio B. First of all, sir, the world doesn't revolve around you. This is so typical of a narcissist. It's all about getting him and nailing him and being obsessed with him. You want to know who's obsessed with Dr. Fauci? Thank you. Mystery woman, Dr. Fauci is obsessed with himself. And she didn't know I was going to ask that, but it's almost a rhetorical question. Who the hell else is obsessed with Dr. I went to his website today. And I invite you to. I don't care if he gets the hits. It's worth the entertainment value and worth me making my point. AnthonyFauciMD.com. The guy doesn't shut up about himself. The big interview with you. Just go there now. A cursorial view. Scientific American last month. And he sat down with the Obama Oral History Project at Columbia University. That almost sounds perverted, doesn't it? The punchline of all this. In most of these sit-downs, and he's given, I think, 10 speeches this year already. And he only talks about the years covered by Biden's pardon. Mostly talks about only the years covered by... Point is, he has no problem spewing out bogus info. Oh, he gave a commencement speech to, what was it called? Where is it? Malcolester College, about AI, back in May. And I have a quotation here. He said, never has it been so easy. Ready? Another, I couldn't read the news with a straight face. Here's Dr. Fauci talking about AI and misinformation. Never has it been so easy for distortion, misinformation, and outright falsehoods to spread with such speed. I'd flush him again, but that would be environmentally unfriendly. It's rich irony. He has no problem advancing his BS narrative today still, and no problem at all talking to the public about disinformation regarding COVID, except under oath. And Rand Paul, sir, last little bit of information for you, Dr. Fauci. Am I in a mood today, mystery woman? I'm in a mood, and I'm in such a mood that the official mascot of the show, the cat, is getting agitated and clawing at the mystery woman. But Rand Paul is the last person that you could call obsessed or unhinged. You could call him a lot. You could call him a nerd. You could call him naive at times, but not unhinged. And he is far from alone in wanting answers about all this stuff. You know who really wants answers more than anyone? Mystery woman? I stumped you. If we can get vulgar and put this in purely political terms for just a moment, it is women who want answers. It is moms who want answers. Moms who were scared silly during COVID. And Trump's common sense and pragmatism was a comfort to those moms. And the numbers back me up on that one. What is numbers here? 7% over Joe Biden in 2020 with white women. Versus 2% over Hillary in 2016. But I digress. We all want answers, not just Rand Paul. And we all want a little humility from this megalomaniac. He could sit there, and as he did today, and to the extent that he said anything other than pleading the fifth, he whined about his diary entries being put out there. They are what they are. It is now clear to those who didn't already know it, just because it's obvious, that he cares more about being a rock star, as he said, his words, not mine. He cares much more about his own notoriety than he does the health and safety of anybody. He's a sociopath. He is a perfect deep state pick. Unapologetically wrong. We have to finish this out before we go to the break. I have one clip left. Clip one. This is Rand Paul's last-ditch effort to extract a little contrition out of Dr. Fauci. Don't get excited. He's not. Spoiler alert, he's not going to get it. Roll clip one, Austin.
1: Dr. Fauci, would you like to at least answer this one question for us today and let us know whether or not you've changed your mind on whether or not the benefits of gain-of-function research outweigh the risks?
2: On the advice of counsel, I respectfully decline to answer based upon my rights under the Fifth Amendment to the Constitution.
1: The committee will have to consider after this hearing what appropriate action should be taken against you for the failure to testify after being directed to do so. It's against the law to obstruct an investigation of Congress. There will be repercussions to your refusal to testify today.
3: I went the Federalist way, which is basically...
0: All right. So, we'll see what the ramifications are. We'll see what happens now that he blatantly disregarded what... We've heard them promise. Maybe Fauci will be the example that they make. He would go on to plead the Fifth 111 times today. That's why it didn't take long for this whole thing to play out. He was an obstinate obstructionist, an evil-looking, indifferent witness. He reminded me of Hannibal Lecter, except Hannibal always seemed to have the upper hand on Clarice. Today was all Rand Paul, folks, and as I alluded to earlier, by asking a bunch of yes or no questions, Rand Paul obviously anticipated that Fauci was going to plead the Fifth. So he crafted his questions accordingly, and he got to the truth. Advantage, Senator Paul. Stay with us. We'll be right back.
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8: 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Will Anderson.
0: Welcome back, my friends. We have flown through hour number one of the Hump Day edition of the Will Anderson Show. You are tuned in live and local. 8:56 p.m. This is not a rerun, folks. We're here. We'll be filling in for Dale on Monday, by the way. 866-494-WVNN, our phone number, 866-494-9866. Will@thewillandersonshow.com is the email address. From Reuters, Iran is expected to receive within weeks a first shipment out of up to 400 Chinese-made shoulder-fired air defense missile launchers. China's in the war now, on Iran's side. Don't think President Trump doesn't know that. In other foreign policy news, this is from the UK Independent. The top U.S. commander for the Middle East has issued a stark warning to troops, cautioning that cell phone videos shared online are inadvertently assisting Iran in targeting American bases. All right, so the first story I read here in this segment is about how Iran is being aided by China. This story is about how we might be aiding everybody, or some of our troops, by using their phones, but the story continues. This concern has led to discussions about potentially ordering some deployed personnel to surrender their mobile phones, sources told Reuters. Such a move to restrict mobile communications would significantly alter the landscape for thousands of U.S. troops in the region, many of whom rely on their devices to stay in touch with family and reassure them of their safety. We don't have it. We don't have the baby cry drop sound effect. And I'm not saying that about our troops. In fact, if I'm a troop, I'm saying I'm not here to look at baby videos right now. I'm here to win a war. And if I'm, you know, have you seen the movie Airplane, Austin?
9: I have not, no.
0: It's a really, I bet your dad loves that movie. It's a parody about airport disaster movies. And it's hilarious. Leslie Nielsen, who's a really great, funny guy. You know, if you've heard the line, "Shirley, you can't be serious. Don't call me Shirley." That came from that movie.
9: Yes, I have. I didn't even know airport disaster was a film genre. But so I have heard that line.
0: Wow, I hadn't thought about that. Yeah, in the 60s and 70s, there were a lot of airport disaster movies, Austin. That's probably, and they were, in fact, in Airplane 2, they're on an international flight of the space station or something, and the in-flight movie is an airplane disaster movie. But these were ubiquitous on TV back then when I was a kid. No wonder I was a nervous flyer growing up. Now it all makes sense. We got 1 hour left. It's the Will Anderson Show on WVNN. Stay with us, folks.
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11: Latest round of strikes underway. I'm Lisa Lacera, Fox News. U.S. Central Command says it's begun new attacks on Iran one day after Tehran tried and failed to launch strikes against U.S. troops in Jordan. Earlier, President Trump promised a U.S. response.
3: We can hit them very hard. I mean, I can actually say that because in that, there's very little they can do about it.
11: Elsewhere, drone strikes ignited fires on two natural gas ships in an Egyptian port. At least one person is dead after a Russian ballistic missile struck the Ukrainian capital of Kyiv as Poland scrambled fighter jets to secure its airspace. Ukraine's President Zelensky had warned earlier today a massive Russian attack was likely. Despite calls from President Trump to lower them, the Federal Reserve keeps interest rates in place.
12: President Trump says he's not disappointed in Federal Reserve Chair Kevin Warsh, who's picked to lead the Federal Reserve after months of criticizing the former chair, Jerome Powell.
3: Kevin's got a board. He's fantastic. He's a brilliant guy, smart. I know he'd love to see lower interest rates, but he's got a board, and it's a political board, and they want to keep rates up.
12: The Federal Reserve's Board of Governors left rates unchanged, but three officials dissented in favor of raising interest rates to combat inflation.
11: Fox's Jared Halpern at the White House. Inflation has topped 2% for more than 5 years. The Iran conflict is driving uncertainty with higher energy costs. Bullets recovered from Sunday's deadly shooting in Seattle are not linked to a teen shooter's untraceable ghost gun.
13: The teen who remains in custody is charged with assault with a firearm enhancement and unlawful possession of a handgun. Police have said a 19-year-old who died at the scene was a second suspect, and they are trying to identify at least one other person involved. At least four other people were injured in the shooting. Officials believe it was targeted and possibly gang-related.
11: Fox's Kristen Goodwin. 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
11: New laws that clamp down on the activity of ICE agents are now in effect in Maine.
19: Three new so-called ICE outlaws that were passed earlier this year in Maine have taken effect. They prevent Maine police departments, schools, and hospitals from directly helping ICE agents on immigration enforcement. The laws include ICE out of our homes, which bars landlords from sharing sensitive tenant information. They apply to 253 school districts, 123 law enforcement agencies, two state hospitals, and every public college and university in Maine. Homeland Security officials responded to the laws in a statement calling partnerships with law enforcement officials critical. The new measures take effect in the wake of a deadly ICE-involved shooting earlier this month in Maine. Tanya J. Powers, Fox News.
11: FIFA has concluded its investigation into the post-World Cup final scuffle.
20: The FIFA Disciplinary Committee has hit two Argentinian players with assault charges following a scuffle after the World Cup final 2 weeks ago. Argentina midfielder Leandro Paredes and defender Nahuel Molina are being charged after striking opponents from Spain in the moments after the final whistle blew. Coach Roberto Ayala is also facing a charge for his role in the scuffle. The three face lengthy suspensions if found guilty by the committee. Additionally, FIFA has opened other proceedings against Argentina's Soccer Federation. The cases include fans throwing objects and yelling discriminatory chants, and players waving a political banner about the Falkland Islands after beating England in the semifinals.
11: Fox's Tony Genualdo. FIFA does not have the authority to hit players with criminal charges. A White House teleprompter operator accused of using inside knowledge to make bets about President Trump's speeches on the online prediction market Kalshi's out of a job. That's according to a White House official who who confirmed that teleprompter operator Gabriel Perez no longer works in the federal government, but would not say whether he resigned or was fired. I'm Lee Silicera. This is Fox News.
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0: 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It is the time to be prepared in the world for anything and everything. And one of the most vital places to start is with my good friend Russ Derling at Last Resort Guns. 256-774-5741. 256-774-5741. And when you call him and talk to Russ, or no matter who you talk to, be sure to tell him that I said hello, sir.
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22: 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And then there was the Will Anderson Show.
0: Why is it that whenever I start the show, I feel like Dabney Coleman in 9 to 5? But yes, I need a little more coffee, please. Sorry about that. Hello to all of the valley and beyond. This is the Will Anderson Show, your one-stop for news, information, analysis, and most of all, entertainment. A delightful hump day, folks. We were quite intense in the first hour of this show because news demanded it. The news of the day was worth discussing. Dr. Fauci pretty much admitting to everything he did wrong. And he had no choice. He could have tried to lie again. Oh, you know, the one part that we didn't play of all that, Austin, was when Rand Paul threw one of his lawyers. He had about six lawyers there today. And one of them was a just asking for it. And Rand Paul threw him out. And I was sitting here watching this with the mystery woman. We were doing show prep when this event came on, and I consider it an event. I almost popped the corn this morning to watch this stuff. But Rand Paul threw his lawyer out, and he was sitting there. And the longer it went on, I thought, this really is like a Saturday Night Live skit. Because first he says, I don't want you to talk. And the lawyer kept saying, well, I would like to speak for him now. Because all he's going to do is say nothing. And then Rand Paul says, you weren't invited to the table. You weren't even invited here. You're sitting there. There's a row back there for, and finally, you know what the straw that broke the camel's back was? Rand Paul said, my time's up. Now it's the second in command, the Democrat leader of that committee. And the Democrat leader of the committee's opening words were, Mr. Chairman, I want to hear from his lawyer. And then Rand Paul said, well, he's not recognized. And then the lawyer opened his mouth, and then he said, you're out of here. And it was delightful. I felt like I was watching a fight. Or, I don't know, what would it have been? What would it have been, Austin, where they throw him out? When a manager gets tossed out in a baseball game, when Bobby Cox, my dad, I was talking about my dad, Austin, the other day on this show. here's how loving and wonderful and devoted a father he was. He didn't give a flip about baseball, but he took me to Braves games every summer, and he would watch the Braves games with me. And then when Bobby Cox was the manager of the Braves, and he got arrested, this is not funny at all. See, I've had the mystery woman is waiting for me to say something that might be offensive to somebody out there. I'm just kidding, mystery woman. But Bobby Cox got arrested for spousal abuse. He got arrested for domestic violence. And it's not funny, but this was a long time ago. And when that happened, my dad, who had a great sense of humor too, Austin, he was humble, he was God-fearing, and he was the closest thing to perfect. And he was hilarious, though. He was absolutely hilarious. And so Bobby Cox, you can look him up, folks, if you have no idea who I'm talking about. He was the manager of the Braves, and he took us to the World Series. He gave us the 1990s. He was a brilliant manager, and he had a heck of a bad temper. And he is famous as Billy Martin of the Yankees, right? He would get kicked out of a lot of games. And Bobby Cox would get... and he was always right. Well, that's me talking, a Braves fan. He was always right when he protested. There were some really bad calls back in the day against the Braves, and Cox would go out there and start kicking the dirt, and Dad would be watching the game with me, and all Dad didn't even know how to talk about the baseball game. But when he started seeing Bobby Cox kick the dirt, he said, uh-oh, Mrs. Cox is in for it tonight, buddy, knowing that he was going to go home and take that out on him. So how did I even go? So we were real deep and heavy in the first hour, and now I've got emails I want to read. Some of them don't have anything to do with the news. Like, dear Will, which military school did you go to? And again, I know you've... Blah, blah, blah, blah. And did you attain any rank? I did. I was the same thing in military school that Donald Trump was. I was a captain, Austin. I was a company commander.
9: That's pretty impressive.
0: And you know what the mystery woman said after observing my living conditions for a few days?
9: What was that?
0: This is me being a bachelor for about, really, in practice for about 5 years now. And the mystery, because she doesn't have a mean bone in her body, Austin. She's quite a sweet mystery woman. So she didn't say this with any hostility. It was just with wonderment. Like wondering how a three-legged dog can run so darn fast. She said, how did you go to military school, and how did you become company commander? That may have been a passive-aggressive way of saying, please clean this crap up, but it really wasn't. She just truly wondered. And the answer is you just turn those things on when you have nothing else to do. And you really can't be a slob. Well, you could if you tried hard enough, but you can't be a slob in military school. Your clothes are laid out for you. They're hanging in a wall locker. All you have to do is wake up and take a shower and then put them on. That was nice. When I first got there, I thought, this is just sacrificing all freedom. You can imagine that, 13 years old. I don't want to do this. I think Trump was 13 when he went to military school. I don't know about that. Somebody check me on that. Mystery woman in Studio B, check me on that. How old was Donald Trump when he went to military school? There. Does that answer that question? Let me just read a couple more emails. Dear Will, what is your opinion of Alex Jones? Kook Alex Jones in production control, Austin, please. I did see a headline about Alex Jones. Where was that? I'm going to take about 10 seconds to try to find it. I think, you know where I go sometimes still, folks? The Drudge Report. I don't know what happened to Matt Drudge. He was a never-Trumper is what happened to him, but I still go there because his brain is still interesting, even if he's cooped out. Maybe that's where I saw that story about Alex Jones wants Trump to be impeached. And I think it has to do with Iran. I'm sorry, what was the answer? 13. What was the question? Just kidding. All right, so Alex, I've never liked Alex Jones. Somebody called my show one time and compared me to, they pulled the, you just said that. I've forgotten what it was because Alex Jones said it. And I spent about 5 minutes that was a long time ago, telling everybody what I really thought about Alex Jones. Dale was probably listening. That might have been the only other day that he thought I went too far because I have no use for Alex Jones. I think that he pollutes talk radio. That's my opinion of Alex Jones. And I know some people who are Alex Jones sheep. They're dear friends of mine from military school, no less, who probably listen to this show still and are personally insulted. And I'll know about it because I'll get a Facebook private message from them when I wake up at 4:30 in the morning. Now, who doesn't do radio gets up at 4:30 exercised about Alex Jones, but a fellow sheep kook. Next, Steve. I'll read one more. Oh, I had this one in my list for a reason, because I want you to help me with this one, Austin. Dear Will, you need to have more young people on and more often, as their issues are different from yours. I can't tell if that's an insult or just wishful thinking or if they have enjoyed. We've had several. Aaron Thomas has been on this show. We've had the head of the youth for the Alabama GOP on this show, Brady Johnson, on this show. And they were both splendid guests. I don't know what their issues are that will be different from mine, except maybe the war itself. Austin, your thoughts on that?
9: On the war subject, I get why you might immediately mention that. I think that's a lot more divisive. It seems like a generational divide a little bit on the conservative side. I don't know. That does spring to mind immediately. But like you said, you didn't have Brady Johnson on. So
0: as you say, all right, so I'll kind of interview you here in a way. Didn't really plan to do this. What made you want to do the thing with your daughter, the Trump accounts?
9: I think just mere self-interest, I guess. I was like, oh, it's $1,000. That's pretty beneficial for my daughter, I guess. Kind of a note of common sense.
0: Now, would you have known about that through your normal social media channels, or did you know about that because you're with WVNN and you heard about it during a show?
9: I think I probably heard about it online.
0: Okay, so you did know about it, separate from... So young people know about this opportunity.
9: I would say so, yeah.
0: And have you talked to any other of your friends who have children who are doing this or are enthused about it and who plan to do it?
9: I think I mentioned to him that it was cool. I think I was like, hey guys, this took like 5 minutes. You should do that because it's 5 minutes. And I think one of the other guys was like, I already did it. And I was like, oh, okay, well, good.
0: Oh, that's a great answer. Not that there was a wrong or right answer, but that's a very satisfying answer. So I bet a lot of young people are doing it. This is more, and young people right now, folks, this is what terrifies Democrats more than anything else, because they thought they had a monopoly on young people. How far, again, we've come since the 1990s when Bill Clinton was the Elvis of politics, and young, it was when you were my age back, when you were in your 20s and 30s back then. It was very uncool to be a Republican. You just had to be tough enough and backboned enough to say, look, these other people are nutcases. And I was able to do that back then. But most people had a harder time doing that. But it's no longer the case now. But what I'm saying is young people love Trump. Young people love Charlie Kirk. They loved Charlie Kirk. They love Charlie Kirk more now. The memory of Charlie Kirk. Young people in this state love Aaron Thomas. Young people are going to be decisive in the midterms, you Democrats. Nelson yourselves again. I'm Will Anderson. This is WVNN, and we will be right back.
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0: was really going off the cuff. If you missed the first hour of the show, you got to go back and listen to it on the podcast. We now podcast the show the next morning, the morning after the show. We get the show from executive show producer Austin, and we post it the following morning. And we're about to be posting it on our website. More news on that by the end of the week, we think. Is that correct, Mystery Woman? We also have news about the Joe Biden mugs and the regular mugs. Nobody has earned a Joe Biden mug yet. If you don't know what I'm talking about, we have two sets of coffee mugs, the Will Anderson Show coffee mugs. And you've probably seen me holding them in our Facebook reels when I tell you what's coming up on the show sometimes. The Joe Biden coffee mugs were made, they were made by accident by the mug making company. And the logo that says the Will Anderson Show was opposite the handle. So you would not be able to see the logo as you were taking a sip of coffee out of the Joe Biden coffee mug. And our joke was Joe Biden made these mugs. And if you're dumb enough to earn them, which when I say dumb enough, that offends the sensibilities of some. So what I mean is when you say something that's ridiculous, is that better? See, I think it's better to, I think it sounds less harsh to say when you're dumb enough, you're going to earn a Joe Biden mug. To me, that sounds less harsh. Austin, what do you think? Because I want to go with the less harsh. Does it sound like I'm insulting somebody less if I say when you're dumb enough to, you know, earn the mug, you'll get that mug? Or when you say something ridiculous enough, you're going to get the mug.
1: I think somehow ridiculous comes across harder than dumb. Somebody being called ridiculous, it's almost a disrespect, whereas dumb is just, you know, you're just kind of dumb.
0: And you got four syllables in there where you could really just drive the point home. With dumb, you just get one pounce. Ridiculous. I think it works, too. I'm with you. Of course, I said it that way. I almost said dumb like it was a compliment. Wow, if you're dumb enough, you'll earn the Joe Biden mug. Let me read a little bit of this story. It is inarguable, that the war in Iran is a massive drag on Trump's numbers. As well as, now, the Federalist, for those who don't know, is a conservative publication. But, and so I don't intend to, well, not for that reason. I don't want to go through the whole piece and tear it apart line by line. But there's, and I'm reading the whole thing for the first time with you on the air because I saw the headline, pointed it out to the Mystery Woman right before I came back on. But the immediate mistake of the columnist, the writer, whatever, is viewing the Iran war through the prism of politics. That is a no-no, folks. You can't do that. That's what liberal Democrats do. That's maybe okay in terms of national security when the war is truly elective. Like, I don't know, Bosnia, that was pretty elective when Clinton did that in the 90s as a diversion. Hollywood even made a movie about that. You remember the name of that movie?
2: Wag the Dog.
0: Well done, Mystery Woman. But when the war is an essential war, and if you don't think Iran is essential, then you must live in la-la land. You must have a, and I'm not going to fuss at anybody, but it is essential that those madmen don't have a nuclear weapon. And thus, it is essential that Trump continue doing what he's doing right now. And if that is a, if that crosses with and clashes with the right thing to do politically, there are two choices. Abandon doing the responsible thing when you're the only human. He's the only human being on earth. I don't know how he doesn't sleep, according to most people, but he is the only human being on earth at this point in time. And Netanyahu is not. Donald Trump is the only human being on earth who can stop Iran from making a nuke out of the uranium that they now have. And he intends to stop them. And again, not to be redundant, but the longer they stay in this thing, the more he's made his case that we can't let them have a nuke because they would have already used it by now. That's why these other nations are falling in line. They're starting to realize that really is true. They can't have a nuclear weapon. So I'm going to continue reading this piece. Maybe he redeems himself. Trump obviously knows that it doesn't look good for him politically, which is why he's been searching for an off-ramp for months.

0: No, he hasn't. He's been searching for a deal for months. That's not an off-ramp. He's offered them an off-ramp. He offered Vladimir Putin an off-ramp. And in both cases, he's perplexed as to why they haven't taken it yet. Now, Putin is perplexing to me in terms of why he hadn't taken it yet, but these guys aren't. They're religious maniacs. Quite simple. That's why they haven't taken the deal yet. He's searching for an off-ramp for months. He knows he was elected to get gas prices down and the economy in shape. He's gotten gas prices down, and the economy does not stink at the moment. And it's going to get better, folks. And if the new chairman of the Fed thought that the economy was bad, he would have lowered rates right now, even with data being what it is. A major problem for Trump's presidency right now is that nearly everyone outside his inner circle is pushing for this war, and this includes the entirety of so-called conservative pundits who never found a war they weren't willing to make others fight and pay for. Like Lindsey Graham, for instance. Trump knows the difference. He knows that Lindsey Graham is the person, or was the person, to call at certain times. And then there were other times Lindsey Graham was the person to whom Trump said, no, we're not going there. Trump's in charge, folks. I'm in charge of this show up until the commercial kicks me off. So let's go to that commercial break. Will Anderson, News Talk 770 AM 92.5 FM WVNN. Stay with us, folks. Be right back.
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3: Fox News, I'm Ted Linder. The U.S. military conducted new airstrikes in Iran today. President Trump saying earlier in the day the Pentagon was going to hit that nation hard.
4: The president's first words on it this morning were laden with expletives and ended with the message that Iran is going to get a beating.
5: We're going to be hitting them very hard.
3: The strikes following Iran firing a barrage of missiles at American forces in the Middle East this week. Federal Reserve voting to leave interest rates steady at around 3.6% for the fifth time in a row today. Federal Reserve Chairman Kevin Warsh explains while inflation is still high, the economy still strong.
6: The economy is showing impressive resilience. Even with recent shocks, the trends are positive and reveal solid growth.
3: Senator Lindsey Graham laid to rest today in South Carolina. Friends and family remembering him as someone who never stopped working for the state he loved. Graham died suddenly on July 11th at the age of 71. 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
5: A better life with Dr. Sanjay Gupta.
9: How often do you stop to wonder whether you should share something that's revealing, maybe even embarrassing, with a partner, a friend, or even your boss? In her new book called Revealing, The Underrated Power of Oversharing, behavioral scientist Leslie John says doing just that can help you deepen relationships that are vital to your life. We need people to trust us in order to get things like love, friendship, and career success. That's what she told us. When you make yourself vulnerable by revealing something sensitive, it does make other people trust you. In turn, when you ask someone to reveal something about themselves, showing that interest will generally lead someone to like you more. Why? Because people like to be asked about themselves, she says. It also signals that they are discriminating and choosy, but in a good way. I'm Dr. Sanjay Gupta, helping you live a better life.
10: Provider. Understanding the trees so he can paint the forest. Will and

0: Welcome back, my friends, and a happy Wednesday to you. My name is Will Anderson, and this is your one-stop for news, information, analysis, and most of all, entertainment. 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Phone number to call if you'd like to be on the show. 866-494-9866. 866-494-WVNN. Andrew Jones. Do you know who that is, Mystery Woman? Probably. Maybe you do. You know what I love about the Mystery Woman, Austin?
1: What is that?
0: She is, there are many, that sounds like a comedian, like a Johnny Carson question or something. She is feminine and lovely, and yet she loves baseball.
2: I thought it was a baseball player.
0: A former Atlanta Brave, Andrew Jones, is, and she said, I thought so. She was afraid to say that, but first of all, she knew that I would only mention a Brave, probably only mention a Brave. Andrew Jones was a great, he played outfield. He could cover the outfield, and he was a heck of a home run hitter, and he was a really nice guy, apparently, and a really, he's a huge guy. And I remember one time I was at the stadium at Turner Field. I was at the first game at Turner Field. The very first game I ever played there, 1990, right after the Olympics of 96. And Turner Field was converted from an Olympic field stadium, whatever it was, into the Braves stadium. And the following or the previous season, the Braves had lost in the World Series to the New York Yankees. A heartbreaking loss to the Yankees. So the very first game in the new stadium was an exhibition game against the Yankees, and I was at that game, and we beat the crap out of them, and it didn't count for anything, but it was very, very satisfying. So, but I was also at a game when Andrew Jones got hit. He hit, I think, three home runs in one game. And on the game, we were there, and everybody was on his feet for the fourth at-bat. And the guy just pegged him right in the middle. It was just so obvious that the pitcher was going after him, so he'd put him on first base. And I had never seen Andrew Jones lose his cool. He was always smiling until this day. And as I say, he was a pretty formidable fella. He was a big guy. And he threw the bat down, and he didn't run to the mound. He looked like the Terminator. He just started walking to the mound. And the umpire tried to stop him, and he put. Do you remember this? It was a pretty big moment because he pushed like eight people off of him without even. He made it look effortless, and of course he was thrown out of the game. But we still won that game. So congratulations to him for being inducted into the Hall of Fame recently. Where I saw the story, and now I've gone past it. I don't know, like the last several days. Dear Will, would you please explain how Social Security would go private? I'm not necessarily against it, but my friends are scared. I guess what I talked about Bush and how he would have privatized Social Security. I don't know that your friends are scared. I don't know why they're scared necessarily. But the misinformation relative to privatizing Social Security has been going on my whole life. The latest misinformation thing out there, by the way, that we're going to have to address on this show, maybe tonight, probably not in future shows, are the data centers going up everywhere. There's a whole, I may try to get Rex Davis on this show to talk about that, because I know he feels exactly the way I do about data centers. But so back to privatizing Social Security, first you have to define what the problem is. So you go back to when the system started in the 30s under FDR, and FDR didn't even see it as a savings plan for seniors. He saw it as a tax, just a way to transfer wealth. But it was set up so that seniors were under the illusion that their money was being taken out of their paychecks, as you know, like it works today. And you still get a letter. I never even look at these. I've never in my life looked at these letters because there is no fund where your Social Security dollars reside. It's a Ponzi scheme. It literally operates in the same way as a Ponzi scheme. The money comes in, it's not invested, it doesn't grow in wealth, and then it goes out. So it comes in from you and I, anybody else who works, and goes out to seniors. Now, a Ponzi scheme is only as good as how many people are at the bottom of it, right? And that is the problem with Social Security. It is a miracle that it has lasted this long, a demographic miracle. When the system started, there were approximately, I think, 42 workers for every single retiree. Easy to sustain the retirement of one person with 42 people paying into it. Right now, the ratio is fewer than two workers for every retiree, which is why the system doesn't sustain itself anymore. The money that goes into the system alone is not enough to pay Social Security. That has to come out of general funds, what's left over. So it's bankrupting us slowly. And I say that I told my dad this. Well, he responded to me. He didn't call into the show, but he called me the next day and said, "Buddy, I heard what you were talking about Social Security. Just remember that the folks, like, he was born in 1924. And he had to pay into it early on when it was a novel system. And his point was very well taken by me because he was dad, first of all. But his point was, it economically, you're absolutely right, buddy. It can't sustain itself. But the government, because it forced me to pay into this system, has a moral obligation to pay me back. Now, how do you do that? That's where privatizing Social Security comes into play. How do you do that without bankrupting the nation? You create wealth. And it's not hard to do. You look at certain communities in the nation. There's a town in Texas that did this, privatized at the local level. Local government workers privatized their funds. There are, I think Australia did this. And in Great Britain, we need to talk to Russ Derling about this the next time he's on the show. What do you think? You do a lot of things involving investment funds, for instance, Mystery Woman. Have you ever discussed, have you ever thought about, have you ever pondered the issue? Not in your work necessarily, but has your work ever made you think about the possibilities of privatizing Social Security? See, the trick here is for me to look so interested and anticipatory in your answer that the audience can feel by anticipation. The answer is no. Probably. I don't think most people have thought about this issue.
1: Well, I actually did just go over that with a client that came in the office today.
0: You did. All right. So move over to the mic a little bit. This is totally unplanned, but all right. So talk about this. You went over Social Security in some capacity with a client today. Yes. And so, all right. So you...
1: Yes.
0: And what was the issue? Was it about privatizing it or just turning it on for them? What was the issue?
1: Well, they were wanting to turn it on, and we just got into a discussion about how unfair that it was that you have so much taken out of your check, and then you get a little bit during your retirement. And she said also, and if your spouse dies, what happens to that money? It's just not fair.
0: Great points.
1: You're taxed on all of your Social Security except for like $6,000. So it's just not fair.
0: So she should have been on this show tonight.
1: She should have been. And I pointed out that if she listened to the Will Anderson show, she would have known that Bush II wanted to privatize
0: it. Did you
1: tell
0: her that?
1: Until 9/11 happened.
0: Say tomorrow's news today.
1: Tomorrow's news today.
0: Very well done. No, you covered things that I wouldn't have thought about. And I'm just responding to an email and kind of going off the top of my head here. But excellent points. You look at any one person. I now wish I had a chart in front of me with numbers to make the point that you just threw out there from this client. How fortuitous that was. It was not planned, folks. The Will Anderson Show, where spontaneity seems engineered. Weeknights, 8 to 10, only on WVNN. But it's true. You look at let's start with the last point she made. It is taxed. Your benefits are taxed. Your original earnings, which were taxed, are not growing wealth at all during the entirety of your career. But then when you go to get them back, they're going to be taxed again. And that's before you use them to buy a home that you might sell. And that's the appreciation on that is taxed again. And then you die and you get taxed again after your kids have to sell your. Why do you think Paul, John, George, and Ringo wrote Taxman? When they were 18 years old, you think they were particularly political? They were so high, they were looking down on the space station, which wasn't even in existence back then. But suddenly, they got taxed into oblivion. Suddenly, they crossed that threshold. Suddenly, and see, whenever I talk about taxes, the official mascot of this show goes nuts and starts attacking people. Very fiscally conservative cat we have here at Studio B. But no, the money is taxed. But here's probably the most important point of all this. I think this is the most important point. The federal debt is a huge important point, but I think this is the more, if not the most important point of all this. You look at the money. Next time you get a letter from the Social Security Administration, and it's been a while since I've literally never looked at my own because I just don't care. I don't consider that at all in terms of retire. I never have. I plan to not need that. And it's not necessary. But if it's going to exist, the true libertarian in me, the true Rand Paul thinking conservative in me says, why do we have to have this at all? It's kind of like a seatbelt law. Why does the government tell me that I have to save money? A case can be made for that, because if a whole bunch of stupid people, and with our education system the way it is now, it's not like I'm 90, there are a lot of people who don't save. And that becomes society's problem, because there are friends, there are families, and when people don't save and they grow old, they can't spend money, and that affects the economy. So it's a bit of a conundrum, but I'm telling you, privatizing it solves the problem. And you take the portfolio of somebody on Social Security and looking at that for their retirement, and it is negligible to what that those same dollars, if taxed, would take them away from them mandatorily if you want to. But instead of just putting them in an IOU, which is all they are, you get these letters, well, you have whatever it is, 1.2 million in your Social Security. No, you don't. There's no money there. The government has promised to give you 1.2 million, and it can take that promise away anytime it wants. It's a tax that can be revoked anytime the federal government wants to. Now, to do so would be political suicide, yes. But you get some of these DSA people in charge, and they'll say, to hell with senior citizens. They're the old white people who gave us America and who gave us capitalism. It has to be privatized if seniors want real wealth. And if it is privatized, that 1.2 million, if your Social Security fund is up that high, would be 5 or 6 or 7 million if that money was creating real wealth. And then the federal government wouldn't be going into debt. It's a wonderful, wonderful, wonderful, fail-safe way. I'm not even Dave Ramsey, folks. I'm Will Anderson. You know that because I have a better voice than Dave Ramsey. 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We will be right back.
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14: While we're young, dumb, young, dumb, and broke. 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
0: In the final segment, the show really does fly. 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To the phones we go. This is Mike. Mike, welcome to the Will Anderson Show. Happy Wednesday, sir. Are you there, Mike?
15: Yeah, I am.
0: What's going on, my friend?
15: Hey, buddy. Listen, you're kind of incorrect about the Social Security Trust Fund, what happened. I understand the only reason, the major reason to privatize it is that it would prevent the especially the Democrats, from raiding the trust fund, which has been going on for a significant time period. But if you remember during Bill Clinton's administration, they used the Social Security Trust Fund and raided it to balance the budget.
0: But all that, so yes, fact, you are right that on paper, from an actuarial from an accounting standpoint, the raiding of the trust fund began a long time ago. But it has it is now taking in more dollars every year than it's paying out.
15: Right, but the problem is it isn't just the demographic issue, because if it was left alone, it would be sufficient to cover his entitlements. But the problem is that every time they decide they want to squeeze money for some social program, which including illegals right now. And in fact, they are voting against cutting off welfare to illegals, which a lot of that money is coming directly out of Social Security, including Medicaid and Medicare. And so they're providing these things to people, including when Biden was in, he was giving Social Security numbers to illegals. Which
0: you are correct.
15: Them to start getting,
0: I will give you that in the sense that the system does not distribute the money efficiently, you have a very good point there. But and if it distributed the money more efficiently, the money would be around longer, or the debt would not increase as fast as it is now. But there's still going to be a problem with debt increasing until wealth is created.
15: Well, you're confusing two things, though. You're confusing, incompetence with evil.
0: Whether this is evil or incompetent, it's not going to work unless it changes.
15: I'm not a super fan of government intervention, but nonetheless, we've got this as a junkie system, so we've got it. People pay into it, like you said, they're entitled to get it. But what they aren't entitled to is for the politicians to raid it systematically for other programs, including, buying illegal voting and making sure
0: agreed.
15: They can vote.
0: You know, agreed. But we can both be right here, it turns out. Don't cut him off yet, but just turn it down for 1 second. We can both be right here, but to my demographic point, it's only going to get worse. Because America right now resembles, in terms of demographics, we resemble age demographics, I'm talking about, only. We're like Europe was in the 80s. We're getting old really fast, and retiree, it started when the baby boomers started retiring. There are only going to be a lot more retirees in relation to the folks paying into the system as the years and decades go on. So the system has to have an injection of wealth. I'll give you another way we could inject wealth into the system, Mike. And we may run out of time, but thank you for the call, sir. You weren't wrong, but neither was I. We were both right, kind of talking about two different things. But another way to solve this problem would be something that some of you've never heard of. If you listen to my podcast, a couple of friends of mine, Chuck and Mary Bailey, come on this show talking about something called the fair tax. The fair tax, I think, should be adopted. It would replace the income tax with a national consumption tax. It's something that's probably never going to happen for many reasons, most of them political. But economically speaking, it would be a boon to the country in so many ways. It would make us competitive compared to the rest of the world. We'd be second to none. But the way it would overnight, interestingly, and I'm just fascinated by this academic point, interestingly, it would solve the Social Security problem overnight. One of the advantages of a fair tax is that you have illegal aliens in the country, you have terrorists in the country, you have drug dealers and prostitutes and all sorts of people who don't pay taxes because they don't file taxes, but under a fair tax system, they would. Everybody does, because you pay the tax when you buy something. And if everybody is paying into the system, then suddenly the millions of illegal aliens who work here, but they're undocumented, but they're nevertheless buying things, suddenly the ratio of people paying into the system and people retiring and needing their Social Security check changes in the favor of the retirees. It's a very complex issue. I didn't think that the email would bring about such complexity. You never know what's going to happen on this show. We make the complex easy to understand, especially when we have more time. Stay with us. We'll be back this time tomorrow night for the weekend eve edition of the Will Anderson Show. 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
17: A new round of attacks complete. I'm Lisa Lacera, Fox News. U.S. Central Command says the strikes against Iran struck multiple Islamic Revolutionary Guard targets. This coming after Tehran launched missiles which were intercepted at U.S. forces in Jordan. President Trump said there would be new strikes when he spoke with reporters this afternoon.
18: They've already apologized, but, you know, we got to smack them a little bit.
17: Saudi Arabia had accused Iraqi militias of firing drones against its oil facilities over the past 2 days, which they initially denied. At least one person is dead after a Russian ballistic missile struck the Ukrainian capital of Kyiv, and the mayor of Lviv says residential buildings have been damaged there. He's telling people to seek shelter. Earlier today, Ukraine's president predicted a major offensive from Russia today. President Trump unveils plans for a major overhaul of the Washington region's largest international airport.
19: The much maligned Washington Dulles International Airport will be among the finest in the world after a more than $20 billion renovation, President Trump says.
18: It's time to ensure that the United States has the greatest airports anywhere in the world, and we're starting right here with the capital city.
19: The overhaul will modernize terminals, add gates, and construct a garage to accommodate more than 30,000 vehicles.
18: It'll be one of the largest airports anywhere in the world, and I think it'll be actually one of the most efficient.
19: Transportation Secretary Sean Duffy says the $22.5 billion investment is backed by the DOT, the Washington Airports Authority, and United Airlines. Construction is expected to begin next spring.
17: Fox's Jared Halpern at the White House. A man already serving 25 years for the stabbing of author Salman Rushdie has been convicted of federal terrorism charges. After just a couple hours of deliberations, a jury found Hadi Mattar guilty on all counts. Prosecutors have said Mattar was motivated by the 1989 call by Iran's Ayatollah Khomeini for Rushdie's death. 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
17: Japan's prime minister says rescue teams are in a race against time, with 23 people now confirmed dead from yesterday's earthquake.
24: Prime Minister Sake Takeuchi says people are still waiting to be rescued. Calling it a race against time, she promised all available resources are being committed. A shopping mall and a paper factory are among the locations being worked on. The quake hit the country's Kumamoto Prefecture in the southwest yesterday with a locally reported magnitude of 7.1. 750,000 people have been sent to evacuation centres. More than 36,000 homes are without power, with temperatures reaching a humid 93 degrees. Jonathan Savage, Fox News.
17: Oscar-winning actor Jared Leto is denying allegations of sexual misconduct and assault after four women came forward in a BBC documentary. The four women said Leto was an adult and they were teenagers when the assaults occurred between 2002 and 2016. The BBC says it corroborated the women's accusations. Video released of former Dallas Cowboys quarterback Tony Romo's OWI arrest in Milwaukee last week.
25: Returning from a golf outing to his parents' home, Wisconsin native Tony Romo pulled over in Milwaukee on I-43 Thursday.
26: How many drinks have you had?
25: body cam shows Romo later taking a field sobriety test at the Milwaukee County Sheriff's Office.
1: Did I pass this test?
3: You turn around.
1: No, I didn't. Huh?
25: The 46-year-old former star QB never mentioned his celebrity status before or after he was later booked, then released for a first offense OWI and refusal to take a breath test. Jeff Manasso, Fox News.
17: Romo was given a September court date, though Wisconsin law does not require him to show up in person. A first-of-its-kind study suggests invasive mold infections may be an underestimated and potentially deadly threat. I'm Lisa Lacera. This is Fox News.
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6: A better life with Dr. Sanjay Gupta.
7: How often do you stop to wonder whether you should share something that's revealing, maybe even embarrassing, with a partner, a friend, or even your boss? In her new book called Revealing, The Underrated Power of Oversharing, behavioral scientist Leslie John says doing just that can help you deepen relationships that are vital to your life. We need people to trust us in order to get things like love, friendship, and career success. That's what she told us. When you make yourself vulnerable by revealing something sensitive, it does make other people trust you. In turn, when you ask someone to reveal something about themselves, showing that interest will generally lead someone to like you more. Why? Because people like to be asked about themselves, she says. It also signals that they are discriminating and choosy, but in a good way. I'm Dr. Sanjay Gupta, helping you live a better life.
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0: Somebody mentioned the Poseidon Adventure. That was a great, great movie back in the 70s. Listen to this star-studded cast. Gene Hackman, Ernest Borgnine, Red Buttons, Roddy McDowell, Shelley Winters, Jack Albertson, Pamela Sue Anderson, and as the captain of the Poseidon Adventure, Leslie Nielsen. Talk about a star-studded cast. Poseidon Adventure, 1972. Part of the disaster films of the 70s. That was a great, great movie. I remember that as a kid. I watched that. I would have been five when that was in the movie theater. Maybe they re-released it later in the 70s, but definitely saw it on TV at some point along the way. The Poseidon Adventure. They did a remake, I think, with Kurt Russell years later. All right, that's going to do it for us tonight. We thank you for always checking in. It is truly a labor of love. Don't forget, all of these shows get turned into a podcast. You can download the podcast, send it to a friend, re-listen to it. You miss something, you want to hear it again, you want to go back and listen to a show or an hour you missed, you can certainly do that. 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It's all free and open and available. Our executive director tonight is Alex Hinton. Behind the stick is Richard Good. I'm McGraw-Milhaven. Thanks for putting up with me. We'll see you tomorrow. This is America.
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1: Baylor's supposed to be a Christian college. 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So what they did is they waited till the last minute and said, we're only going to allow students. What they want to do is make the audience look like it's more empty than it actually would be. They just pretend to be Christian, which in my mind is even worse.
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2: News. I'm Ted Lindner. The U.S. military conducted new airstrikes in Iran Wednesday. President Trump saying earlier the Pentagon was going to hit that nation hard.
3: The president's first words on it this morning were laden with expletives and ended with the message that Iran is going to get a beating.
4: We're going to be hitting them very hard.
2: Fox's Jackie Heinrich. The strikes coming after Iran fired a barrage of missiles at American forces in the Middle East this week. Former Chief White House Medical Advisor Dr. Anthony Fauci in the hot seat Wednesday, not answering questions on COVID and its origins before a Senate committee. Senator Ron Johnson says the probe into Fauci deserves more attention.
5: We need the federal health officials to come clean, and that's why I'm doing my investigation. 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
2: Fox News, I'm Chris DeMeo. Former White House Chief Medical Advisor Dr. Anthony Fauci not answering questions on COVID before a Senate committee Wednesday. Senator Ron Johnson says a probe into Fauci deserves more attention.
3: We need the federal health officials to come clean, and that's why I'm doing my investigation. You know, we've uncovered this. Legacy news media, not one news outlet has covered this as news.
2: Newly released diary entries have emerged from Fauci's government computer detailing his personal reflections. A 7-month-old infant girl is dead after being left inside a hot car for more than 2 hours in Utah. Police in Vernal say her father had forgotten that he left her there.
4: And investigators determined that the temperature inside the vehicle was between 131 and 151 degrees.
2: Fox 13's Julius Sander. Jordanian air defenses have shot down 5 missiles launched from Iran. 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
2: Fox News, I'm Chris DeMeo. The United States completes a big wave of airstrikes against Iran. Iran tries to hit back.
3: Military command centers, missile and drone facilities, and coastal surveillance and defense sites. Early this morning, Jordan's air defenses shot down five Iranian missiles.
2: Fox's Jonathan Savage. A seven-month-old infant girl is dead after being left inside a hot car for more than 2 hours in Utah. Police in Vernal say her father had forgotten that he had left her there.
4: And investigators determined that the temperature inside the vehicle was between 131 and 151 degrees.
2: Fox 13's Julia Sandor. Rural communities are still struggling in southwestern Japan following this week's powerful 7.1 magnitude earthquake. At least 25 people are confirmed dead. 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

0: VNN. Dale Jackson here with you. Thank you very much for being here. Thank you so much for your time today. And we are back at it with Iran and their proxies. This time, we are supposed to have some sort of quasi-ceasefire. But the Iranians, I think, have asked, what if you kill our friends instead? Would that be cool? Could we get back to that? And the United States of America was like, yeah, man, that seems like a cool thing that we could keep doing. And they started doing that. So now the Saudis, as I predicted earlier this week, the Saudis are openly entering into the fray, which they had kind of done before in more of a clandestine way. But now they're openly saying, hey, okay, you want to play? So now you've drawn another Arab neighbor directly into the fight, as opposed to saying, okay, you guys can launch from here. You can play here, but you can't. We're not going to necessarily jump in here and attack with you. Now they are openly jumping in and attacking with them. This attack recently was in response to the Iranian response that maybe we should just fire off a couple of ballistic missiles towards American resources in the region, and surely nothing bad will come of that. And then so that looks like where we're at this morning. The ceasefire-ish deal seems over, but it doesn't look as if we are looking at sustained bombing from the United States. It looks possibly like, and this was speculated earlier this morning, that you have the IRGC operating in a way that is probably not in the best interest of Iran and not aligned with the leadership of Iran. But tough. I mean, would be generally the response from the United States. I think that's pretty much what anyone would think in any part of the world. If you're looking at watching a bunch of noise and a bunch of nonsense come from a country and then the leadership go, well, I mean, that's not really us. That's just our military. That's not really us. It's more or less just some guys in our country that we fund and protect and do all these other things. But it's not necessarily us per se. It's us adjacent. And so the United States military and the Saudi Arabian military said, no, I'm sorry. We're probably not going to allow that to be how you guys kind of navigate this. So what we're going to do is we're going to respond and we're going to kill you. So they have done some strikes on some Iranian based militants in Iraq, which, again, their proxies are part of the major issue here. Yes. The nuclear stuff is a big deal, but the Iranian proxies are also people that need to be dealt with. And I think the only way to deal with them is from missiles from above. Okay. And that's basically where we're at. So the Iranians have decided that peace was not good enough for them. Instead, what they would like to have is fights. And look, the fighting that they're doing, you can argue it makes sense from their perspective. What else are they going to do? But they don't have the bandwidth and the ability to actually do any real damage to American military bases. And I don't mean that people are not being harmed or killed. That is not it. My suggestion is and remains that they're essentially throwing a temper tantrum on that side of the world. And it's only going to end poorly for them. It's just a question of how much pain that they are able to inflict on the rest of the world via attacks that do get through and kill American soldiers and the economic damage they are able to wage across the world with the closing of the Strait of Hormuz and things like that. So that's where that battle is. And as of right now, the Iranians have kicked things back up and the Americans and Saudis responded. But it looks like, and again, this is from the early morning here, it looks like we're going to respond to them, we're going to hit them, and then we're going to go, now you guys knock that off again, let's get back to having this conversation. Which I don't know how many times we can do that battle, and how many times we can do that little game before we just give up on the whole thing, because it seems like we're not willing to just continue the massive bombardment campaign until they submit, which is what this is going to require before it is all said and done. All right, that aside and moving past that, there is a story that has gone viral on libs of TikTok regarding the state of Alabama. And actually, there's two of them. There's two stories that have gone viral on libs of TikTok. One is the story about Auburn's football team and the virality of a story surrounding Auburn and what they're doing when it comes to DEI. And there are a lot of people who are not very happy with Auburn right now, because on their website, they have a document up from allegedly 2000, in the year 2000, where Auburn had a, let's just put this, a lean towards DEI programs. Let's put it that way. And this issue seems to be getting a little bit of play, and now there's actually some pushback coming from groups that are aligned with Auburn and saying, hey, this isn't necessarily legitimate. This is sort of an old thing that has been up there for a while. But I think a lot of people are having a hard time sort of buying into that, because the document was still up as of yesterday, and there's some questions about whether or not it's coming down. It is a reference to DEI issues and their commitment to that, and people have made it pretty clear they hate this. Okay, let's just be real about it. The American people have said they've had enough of this. The Department of Athletics, in keeping with the mission of the university and in the spirit of inclusion, encourage diversity and equitable treatment for all. Now, the angle here, of course, is those three words: diversity, equity, and inclusion. And they're not delivered in the order in which we normally see them. Instead, it's a spirit of inclusion, encouraging diversity and equitable treatment for all, and all this other stuff. Auburn says, hey, look, this is old school stuff. We're not doing any of this. They have removed the DEI line. They don't want any part of this. This is not what we're trying to do. This is some old thing. They talk about the athletic director at the time was a different guy than is now. So there seems to be some sort of reality here that I think we need to kind of look at here before anyone goes crazy on the university and says, you know, hey, we've got to stop the university from being woke. And there are people who are not happy about it. So now they're going through the entire Auburn website and they're finding all sorts of stuff that is associated with this and trying to say that, hey, they're doing DEI. Well, Auburn says we're not doing DEI. We're going to fix this. So might I suggest that we take that as a victory? Like, might we look at the university and go, hey, what are you guys doing here? And they're like, oh, no, we're not doing that. And instead of going, I'm mad about this, go, good. That's good. I mean, it's okay. It's okay to call these things out. It's fine to do that. But Auburn has removed the DEI section from their website. They've made it pretty clear that they are not interested in this anymore. The social media posts, the website has been edited They're replacing the now missing mission section, adding Auburn Athletic 6 guiding principles, and taking all of that off. So, I mean, take your win. That's the thing I want you guys to understand here. This is the part that I need you guys to get about this stuff. When stuff like this goes down, here are the ways you can look at this. You can tell me which one of these you think it is. Actually, I'm just going to ask you, and then we'll take a break, and we'll come back, and we'll discuss a little more. Just ask yourself this question. Do you think Auburn was operating this way, like doing some DEI, like secret DEI programs? And now they've had to bend the knee to say, we're not going to do this anymore because of the outrage? Or was the website left up and they've already stopped it? It doesn't really matter. I mean, once it's drawn to their attention, shouldn't we be relatively happy about that? So which is it? Were they secretly conducting DEI on the Auburn football team? Or was this just some remnants of a bygone era that is stupid and gone? Well, which one do you think it is? 866-494-WVNN. That, of course, is the ScoutPestControl.com WVNN hot take text line. You can obviously jump in right there and tell me which one it is. Were they doing this sneakily to sneak in DEI? Or was some website left up? Which one do you think it is? Coleman Furniture Market Free Speech phone lines as well. 866-494-WVNN.
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4: 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And there's perhaps no movement more fundamental than walking. It reinforces the alignment, stability, and coordinated muscle activation that supports how your body moves, whether you're doing strenuous exercise or simply going about your daily life. This is according to Dana Santis, a strength and conditioning specialist. Even though you walk every day, Dana does say you can make small adjustments to immediately improve your walking mechanics. So, keep your rib cage stacked over your pelvis. 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Allow your arms to swing naturally in coordination with your legs. 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I'm Dr. Sanjay Gupta, helping you live a better life.
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0: Dale Jackson here with you. You know, the one thing I miss about social media, mostly because I don't use it as much as I used to, is how mentally ill some people truly seem. And I remember that sometimes. I'm like, oh yeah, this person seems really mentally ill. I want to follow this person. I want to learn more about what this person is doing with their life, because they seem incredibly mentally ill. I'll give you a quick example where we get back into the Auburn conversation. I just popped across some former female master sergeant who says they are a history buff, a Democrat, and a mom. The first post they have is a tag post about January 6th. The second post is Adam Kinzinger crying about Ukraine somewhere. The third post is about how, and if you're ready for this, make sure you get this, the way they're demonizing Anthony Fauci and how vile it is. And the fourth post is this: RFK would be aghast. My dad is eating a root beer float. Don't tell him. He might cancel my dad's Medicare. Like, just like a mental derangement that I just do not understand. And I didn't realize this, but she actually links to a Wall Street Journal editorial that says RFK's crusade against hospital jello is a warning. I'm like, oh my God, I got to follow this rabbit hole. I really do. Nobody likes hospital food, but bowls of jello and glasses of orange juice may soon be remembered as relics of an era of delicious dining if Healthcare Secretary RFK Jr. gets his way. Wow, I mean, take that, you son of a bitch. Kennedy's team is ready to call on federal funding if hospitals do not discontinue serving items with too much added sugar. The leader of the Make America Healthy Again movement thinks he knows better than medical providers and patients what's best for them, and he's using the coercive power of government to substitute his judgment for theirs. Even staples like Jell-O aren't safe. Guidance this spring from the HHS told hospitals to revise inpatient meals to reflect new federal dietary guidelines and to substitute lower sugar alternatives for gelatin and clear juices, limit processed foods, replace refined grains and with whole grains, and ensure meals contain less than 10 grams of added sugar unless clinically appropriate. That bastard. Somebody stop him. Is somebody going to stop RFK? What are we going to do? I mean, these people are just ill, and I love it. I love it. And by the way, I'm going to short circuit some of you who are furiously typing this into your text machines right now, whatever they're called, cell phones, I guess. Text machines called cell phones. Okay, good. The freak out over Michelle Obama's lunch stuff was a little weird too. Now, people didn't want to eat it because it was gross, but yeah, that was a little weird too. I'll be honest. It could have been done better. Let's just put it that way. All right. Moving on. Let's get back into this. Was it a strategy of DEI, or was it a relic on a website that had since been avoided? Or let me say this, changed.
1: I think it's painfully obvious that Auburn was operating under DEI because people look at the website every day, including the programmers and the directors of the IT department. They knew it was there.
0: Okay, let me ask this. You think, I mean, just to make sure I understand, I'm not saying you're wrong. You think people went to the website that had the mission statement for the University of, for Auburn's football team? Auburn.com/traditions about Auburn. That's the website it's on. Auburn.com/traditions about Auburn. That's the website. You think that's a regularly visited site? You think

0: Just staring at him?
1: Constantly, yes.
0: Yeah, this is beautiful. This is beautiful.
2: It's like sepsis. 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
0: Okay, so we're not going to be reasonable about this? I bring it up for that reason. I didn't think we were going to be reasonable about it. I figured we were going to be unreasonable and suggest that there's like some plot at Auburn for DEI. But okay, cool, man.
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5: Fox News, I'm CJ Papa. President Trump delivers on his promise with major strikes inside Iran.
6: U.S. forces unleashed heavy airstrikes against the regime. Dozens of targets were hit, including IRGC, military command centers, drone and missile facilities inside of Iran, along with remaining maritime capabilities.
5: Fox's Trey Inks in Tel Aviv. Former COVID point person, Dr. Anthony Fauci.
7: I will invoke my right under the Fifth Amendment of the Constitution to refrain from answering your questions.
8: President Biden granted Fauci a preemptive pardon before leaving office, but the pardon only covers what happened before 2025, meaning Fauci could face charges for any perjury committed on Wednesday.
5: Fox's Mendel Rivera on Wall Street. The Dow looking a rebound, coming off its worst drop since April of 2025. 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
10: How often do you stop to wonder whether you should share something that's revealing, maybe even embarrassing, with a partner, a friend, or even your boss? In her new book called Revealing, The Underrated Power of Oversharing, behavioral scientist Leslie John says doing just that can help you deepen relationships that are vital to your life. We need people to trust us in order to get things like love, friendship, and career success. That's what she told us. When you make yourself vulnerable by revealing something sensitive, it does make other people trust you. In turn, when you ask someone to reveal something about themselves, showing that interest will generally lead someone to like you more. Why? Because people like to be asked about themselves, she says. It also signals that they are discriminating and choosy, but in a good way. I'm Dr. Sanjay Gupta, helping you live a better life.
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1: For those who text in, I'm going to ask this question out loud, and I want you guys to engage in this with me real quick. I should not do this, by the way. What I'm about to do is not something that I should be doing, but I'm going to do it anyway because it is the easiest way for me to do this. I just got an email from our text provider, and it basically said every time you get a text, the first time you send a text message to us, you're going to get a text back that says, "Hey, would you like to give us your contact information with your name and phone number and stuff?" Which, again, I don't want that from you. I have no interest in that. None. This is what I'm interested in with you guys from text messages. Stuff like this.
2: Chattanooga.
1: No, not that. That's not what I'm looking for.
2: What the hell does a DEI program in a football team accomplish?
1: Okay, I believe that means DEI program, but, you know, on acronyms, you got to put big letters up. What am I, six? Uppercase letters. There we go.
2: What the hell does DEI program in a football team accomplish?
1: Okay, we'll get to that in a second. So here's what I need you to do. If you've never texted this radio station, and even if you have, I need everyone to send a text right now. And here's what I want you guys to text me. Yaffe sucks. Okay, that's what I want you to text me right now. Yaffee sucks. Everyone text me that right now. I'll pick one person. I will give them a WVNN t-shirt. They can pick which one they want. I'll hook you guys up with that. But I just want everyone to text me, Yaffe sucks. And then after you text that, let me know if you get a response back saying, "Oh, can we get your contact information and stuff like that?" Because if it does, I'm going to try to make that stop. All right, 866-494-9866, 866-494-WVNN. That's the ScoutPestControl.com, WVNN, hot take text line. So send me that text, and then wait a minute, and then send me a text back again, say whether or not you got another text asking for your contact information. Bugsy, that's annoying, right?
3: Very, and why would they automatically make us do that? It's brand new, and they're like, "Okay, you can opt in immediately. No choice.
1: I don't know. Can't even turn it off. The way I read the message is I'm not 100% sure that it's happening. It's a service they're offering, but it's worded confusingly.
3: You don't have to opt in.
1: Right. Instead of going to them and be like, "Hi, I represent the radio station at WVNN in Huntsville, Alabama. I'm interested in knowing whether or not this service is in, or do we have to..." I'm not interested in that. So I figure the easier way to do that, instead of interacting with whoever these corporate drones are, that I just utilize the monsters on our text line in order to do this. But I will just say this, man. When Yaffe gets here, I'm going to have to show him a bunch of texts about how many people think he sucks. Man, this is crazy. Totally unprompted. Do you see this, Bugsy? All these people texting in.
3: So crazy that they all just hate him.
1: God, it's just like, what a bunch of haters. I mean, it's unbelievable. It's just like, it's wild. So I just said, poor Yaffe, this poor guy. So, yes, I will share with him all those texts. So please let me know. All right. Back to the reason why I actually love the text line. And I'm just going to say this right now. You guys are on the cusp of radio greatness. I am utilizing the text line in a way that not another radio host in this country does. But in one way or another, they will adopt the little British robot guy. And you guys got to see it first. The innovation, the evolution of talk radio. Because here's what I've noticed. I've been doing talk radio for a very long time. The talk radio caller is dead. Okay? I mean, he has been drug out back. They shot him in the head. They went back inside, had a cup of coffee, came back outside, saw him wiggling around, shot him again. They drug him to the dumpster, got ready to throw him in. When they threw him in, he reached his hand out as the lid was closing and grasped the edge of the dumpster. So they opened back up the dumpster. They went in again. They triple tapped him. I mean, they killed that guy. The future is texting. And I'm serious about that. Look, Bugsy's generation, and really my generation, I would say 47, 45 and below, I get annoyed if my mom calls me. Bugsy, you don't want anyone calling you, right?
3: No, I don't answer them. They'll call me and I'll text back and say, what is it?
1: You know, it's funny because you're one of like three people in my life that actually call me.
3: Because you don't answer my texts.
1: But you're like one of three people in my life that actually call me. But am I right about this? People don't want to use the phone anymore. They'd much rather just text it in. And there's a couple of reasons for this. One, and especially on this program, we've sort of sped this up a little bit on this program because we'll utilize your text, and you'll hear them on the radio right out by some British guy. Nobody wants to wait on a phone call anymore. Nobody wants to wait, you know, to make their point. They can just make it via text as they're going on about their business, and they don't have to mess with their phone and all this other kind of stuff. So that's all happening. Okay, so that's the reason. So I love the text thing, and I love the text company we use, but God, I just read that email this morning, and I was like, this is so lame. We're going to help you capture your audience. I'm like, why don't you just leave them alone?
3: Why was this a feedback thing that somebody put in? And they were like, yeah, okay, that's a great idea. Have you ever looked at the feedback tab on our text thing?
1: No.
3: All the ideas are stupid.
1: No, I have not looked at that. But what I'll do occasionally, if somebody wins something, I'll write a little note in their little window that they have and stuff like that. But I cannot get behind this. I cannot do it. So it looks like I've answered my own question here. I'm glad we did this because it helped us out. And Yaffe does indeed suck. You guys are correct about this.
2: No opt-in prompt. And Yaffe still sucks.
1: Yep, I agree with that. I tend to agree with that. Let's see what more you guys are bringing to the table here. See if I've gotten this right.
2: Ua should have been Yaffe sucks. Anyway, I did not get a response to my text.
1: Okay. All right. Someone also writes in, I hate texting. Okay. Well, thank you so much. I appreciate that. That is very helpful, says the person who's texted at least 15 times to the station. So thank you very much. All right. So the general consensus is that that feature has not been implemented. Now, a smart thing for me to do is to go in and set it up where it says, thank you for texting. You know, well, we've got your message like that. That I think is fine. I don't see any problem with that. But a message of give me your contact information. Hey, thank you for your text. Now give me all your contact information so I can sell it. Which I'm not suggesting that's what they're doing, but that's what they're doing, right, Bugsy?
3: Pretty much. That's what it makes it seem like, at least. I mean, we already have their contact info. What more do we need?
1: Hey, why don't you go ahead and pull your credit? Okay, everyone do this instead. Everybody pull your credit card out, okay, and take a picture of both sides of your credit card.
3: Do you want to know something really funny, though?
1: What's that?
3: One of the suggestions is actually for that.
1: Shut up. It does not say
3: it is. It wants you to be able to make payments.
1: Payments to what?
3: I don't know. But they want somebody out there wants to do that.
1: All right. Well, we'll jump to the end of this real quick. Everyone out there, pull out your credit cards and take a picture of your front of your credit card and the back of your credit card and text it to me. Okay? You can also, if you feel like it, you don't have to do this one. Take a picture of your driver's license and send it to me. As well. And then in the text prompt, go ahead and put in the text prompt your social security number. Okay, that's what I would like you to do. So there we go. 866-494-WVNN. 866-494-9866. Keep it locked right here, folks. I am Dale Jackson. I think that you need to keep it locked here and you need to pay attention. I will answer the question that I started this segment with and I got nothing with it. We got into like a whole texting thing. I'm not coming after your text information. I think it's dumb and I will stand at the breach and say, leave these people alone. Okay, that is my takeaway. Leave these people alone. I should be the only one bothering them. Stay tuned.
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1: 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WVNN hot take text line. You guys have some thoughts on texting, which you guys are wrong, by the way. No, I'm just kidding. You guys are mostly right.
2: For the most part, I like hearing the British wanker reading the texts. But I would also like to hear Governor Meemaw read them every now and then.
1: Well, Governor Meemaw, there is not really a text of Governor Meemaw. I would love if that were easily and readily available, I would love to use it. But it does not appear that that is such an option. It turns out nobody is getting responses from us. So here we go. I think that's an important thing.
2: Dale, why do you want to know my blood type?
1: Just send it in, all right? Just send me that response. Give me your blood type, okay? And thank you very much to all of you who have sent in your credit cards. I appreciate that.
2: Talking on the phone is lame. Texting is better, but reverting back to telegraph or even carrier pigeon would be better because technology is becoming too invasive and it's the devil. Luddite out.
1: Yeah, hey, you know what you can do? Just send me a letter. Write me a letter and be like, hey, you know that thing you were talking about on July 15th? Here are my takes on it. And I'll read it. And I'll go, oh, okay. Well, there you go. That's perfect. That's absolutely perfect. Thank you so very much. We do appreciate that. Nobody sent me any option, anything at all that said, that they were getting. Oh, never mind. I did just get one that says someone got a response. Hey, forward me that response back. Whatever it is, forward me that response back because I want to see what you're getting.
2: Sadly, people will probably send that information to you. It'd be nice to know how many actually did.
1: Nobody sent me their credit cards. Okay, nobody did. However, I'll just say this. I bet that if I got a hold of the phone numbers of the people inside my mom's community, like where she lives, I bet you that I could probably get a good number of her neighbors to give me the images of their credit cards. I bet that could happen. My mom made me come over the other day in order to do her global traveler. My mom's going to... This is so funny. My mom is going to travel to Europe and do like a Viking River cruise or something and do some old lady thing, right? But she needs me to come over and fill out the form that allows her to get like some sort of speedier entry through customs. She needs that. Like I can travel the globe, but I can't fill out this form. And I would, by the way, like to point this out. It was literally like, what is your driver's license number? Where do you live? Have you ever been convicted of an immigration crime? Like, those were the questions. But I still had to physically go to her house and sit across the room from her and ask her these questions. Okay, what's your driver's license number? Okay, what's this? What's that? What's this? What's that? And, so I feel really good about her traveling across the globe. Oh, and I let her watch my kid for multiple days at a time. So maybe I'm a bit of a hypocrite here. All right, anyway, moving on. Back to the original issue at hand. I don't know how we got this far off track.
2: What the hell does DEI program in a football team accomplish?
1: Okay, all right. Can I make a suggestion as to why Auburn... Let's go with the premise that a lot of you guys seem to have. And that is that Auburn is operating a clandestine DEI operation out of their football team. Okay? Because, you know, there's not enough black guys on the team, right? We really need, like, some form of affirmative action to take care of that, right? Like, that's the one thing I think all the time. Okay? All the time. That's what I think about. But here might be the actual reason. Imagine you are out recruiting. Okay? And again, I don't believe this is the case, but I'm gonna give you guys. See, I always tell you all the time, you need to at least understand what you disagree with. Because a lot of times people will say, well, I just don't understand, and then they just dismiss it. Then don't do that. Okay? So I'm gonna try to understand the issue that I disagree with. Okay? That's what I want you to do. Okay, here we go. Imagine you are an Auburn recruiter and you are going to an inner city in Missouri, let's say St. Louis, and there is a great running back who plays football at St. Louis High School. SLHS, baby! Anyway, so you go there and the mother, African-American, 40-year-old woman, probably liberal, says, I just don't know if I want my kid to go to the Deep South to play football. I've heard so many awful things about the Deep South. Wouldn't you like to be able to go, well, I'll tell you this. Don't tell anybody about this. But we believe in DEI at Auburn. We believe in it. And I'd like you to take a look at this website with our mission statement on it. Like, I just, again, I don't believe this is happening. But wouldn't it be a nice little recruiting tool to be able to use? I'm worried about my child having to go to the Deep South and live in a racist sundown town of Auburn in Lee County, right? Because that's what everyone seems to believe. Hell, the people that live here think that it's like, there are people in this state who think we're like some racist backwoods state. None of it's true. Obviously, if you've ever been to Auburn, you know it's a beautiful place. And there it's almost, the campus is this idyllic wonderland that you don't have to worry about anything. I mean, that's a little overblown, but still. You could then look at the player's parents and say, look, we still believe in this thing you believe in. And I know it sounds crazy, but get this. Could you imagine? Could you imagine lying? Could you imagine lying in order to get a football player to come to your university? Like, could you imagine telling them like something that is not true for some sort of nefarious reason? I just don't know, man. I just really don't know. I can't imagine such a thing, but let's just suggest that maybe that could happen. So that would be my suggestion. My suggestion is that might be why it is. But either way, it's been removed. It has been removed from the site. It's over. They've removed it. Who lives of TikTok got all upset about it, fired up a bunch of people who don't live in Alabama. And I have to remind you, if you want to be consistent, you know how people get mad about TV shows they don't like or sports they don't watch or any of these other things? And then those entities respond to them and they like give them what they want. This is kind of the same thing. This is kind of the same thing. And that is if, and there's a capital I, capital F, if the school was doing that, it would have at least made sense. I don't support it, but at least it would have made sense. Either way, I'm sure you guys have all been very fired up about the about the mission statement of Auburn's football team. So they have taken it down. The DEI stuff is off. The previous iteration was up. It was up as late as yesterday. It was outed by libs of TikTok, and now it has been scrubbed from their website. And the scourge is over. Okay? So congratulations to all of us. We have moved past this, and I think it is an important thing that we look at and we'd be very happy about. This comment is not true.
2: Nil has killed it for Auburn, not DI. skilled black athletes are going to schools that pay and to be noticed on the national stage.
1: Yeah, so what's the difference? What's the difference? None? Okay, good. I'm just kind of checking. Just checking.
2: No mother is doing that. They ask how much money they are getting and that's all. It's not a recruiting school. Alabama has been the most popular school for out-of-state students for a long time.
1: I wasn't suggesting they're actually doing this. I was merely making the argument why you might have that up there. Just so you can turn around and do it. I don't think that's what's actually happening. My guess is it's some nonsense put in there by a tech guy that's been left forever because nobody gives a crap. That's the most likely real scenario.
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17: A night of American bombing. I'm Dave Anthony, Fox News. Retaliation that Iran was warned about.
18: Just 12 hours after President Trump warned Iran would get a beating, U.S. forces launched heavy strikes against the regime. U.S. Central Command released a statement saying CENTCOM forces successfully completed a heavy wave of strikes against Iran in response to yesterday's attempted missile attacks on U.S. forces. The strikes aimed to further diminish threats posed by Iran and its proxies to American forces, commercial shipping, and neighboring Gulf countries.
17: Fox's Trey Yingston, Tel Aviv. Iran's targeted ships again in the Strait of Hormuz. Two natural gas sites hit with drones in an Egyptian port. And Reuters reports China's going to supply Iran with weapons. 400 shoulder-fired air defense missiles that could target American fighter jets. U.S. Ambassador to NATO Matt Whitaker tells Fox.
19: This is a very concerning report, and obviously China needs to stay out of this fight. It's not their fight.
17: Russia went on the attack overnight in Ukraine again, killing at least 8 civilians.
20: The heaviest damage reported in Ukraine's western Lviv and eastern Dnipropetrovsk regions. President Zelensky's praised his warriors for achieving incredible things despite a critical shortage of air defenses. NATO member Poland scrambled fighter jets to protect its border due to the proximity of attacks.
17: That's Fox's Jonathan Savage. Dr. Anthony Fauci could face criminal charges. Republican Senator Rand Paul tells Fox they will next week consider holding Fauci in contempt of Congress.
21: I think if that resolution passes our committee, which it will, that it could simply be referred directly to the Department of Justice.
17: This after Republican senators badgered the ex-presidential COVID advisor at a hearing over his private diaries, accusing Fauci of contradicting public comments about COVID's origins and policies he pushed during the pandemic, but Fauci refused to answer any questions.
22: Given Senator Paul's obvious obsession with calling for my prosecution...
17: Another Senate committee's postponed a vote today on Acting Attorney General Todd Blanche's nomination. 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
17: After a second day of funeral services for late Senator Lindsey Graham, he has been laid to rest.
27: Near the place his life began, we're talking about the small town of Central South Carolina. That is in the upstate region. This final farewell followed public ceremonies here in Columbia, where F-16s flew the missing man formation in honor of the senator, whose remains were escorted by a ceremonial guard past the South Carolina State House to a Baptist church, where friends and colleagues shared their memories of a life lived to the fullest.
17: That's Fox's Jonathan Sarri. More than a week after Spain won soccer's World Cup, beating Argentina in the final, two players on the losing team are in trouble.
0: The FIFA disciplinary committee has hit two Argentinian players with assault charges following a scuffle after the World Cup final. Argentina midfielder Leandro Paredes and defender Nahuel Molina are being charged after striking opponents from Spain in the moments after the final whistle blew. Coach Roberto Ayala is also facing a charge for his role in the scuffle. The three face lengthy suspensions if found guilty by the committee. Additionally, FIFA has opened other proceedings against Argentina's soccer federation. The cases include fans throwing objects and yelling discriminatory chants, and players waving a political banner about the Falkland Islands after beating England in the semifinals. Tony Genualdo, Fox News.
17: Next hour, we will get an inflation update for June when oil and gas prices were falling. They have risen back up recently, but not enough for the Federal Reserve to raise interest rates like some on the Fed board had wanted. They were outvoted yesterday, and Fed Chairman Kevin Warsh says
3: the economy is showing impressive resilience. Even with recent shocks, the trends are positive and reveal solid growth.
17: On Wall Street, stock futures are rising, up more than 100 points for the Dow. The day after the biggest Dow plunge since April of last year, it dropped over 1,100 points. The Nasdaq lost more than 400 in the big sell-off. I'm Dave Anthony, and this is Fox News.
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0: Dale Jackson here with you. Thank you very much for joining us. Thank you so much for your time today. And every day you guys spend some time with us, I plead the fifth. I don't want anyone to know all the crimes that we're committing here on this program. We cannot tell the truth about what we've been doing here. We need to keep it quiet and let nobody know what's actually going on. Because we've done nothing wrong, which is why you plead the fifth 111 times. But Dale, Donald Trump pled the fifth. Does that mean, well, I mean, you guys have said that it does for years. I mean, yes. Yes. I mean, what is this? I don't even understand the argument at this point. I really don't. I'm confused by this. I really am. Well, Donald Trump did this a bunch of times. And it's like, yeah. And don't you guys suggest that that's always criminal? I mean, this is your argument. I'm accepting your premise that if you're out there pleading the fifth, there's a reason why you're pleading the fifth. You do not want to have a conversation about those issues because you feel it will open you up to other charges and other problems. Donald Trump absolutely pled the fifth for the exact same reason. I'm sorry. What exactly is the issue here? You're telling me figure it out, okay? Get together and figure out exactly what your problem is here. Is your problem that the Republicans were too mean to Anthony Fauci? Or is it that you have nothing to say, so you're saying, but Trump? So did you not mean the things you were saying about? I mean, I realize Democrats don't actually believe anything that they say, so it's just an important piece of information about, you know, what they're doing. So I want to be real about it. I want to be completely honest about it. Democrats never believe what it is they're saying. Okay. So that's fair. So we have to remember it's very, very fair to suggest that thing that they said yesterday is not their actual position because it is contingent on what might happen tomorrow, which is actually contingent on what might happen the next day. Don't expect that there's going to be a little bit of consistency here. I will be consistent. Let's be as crystal clear as we possibly can. Let's start at the very beginning. If you're pleading the fifth, it's because you have some concern about further ramifications of not pleading the fifth. Now, those ramifications could be that there is a political hit going on towards you, or that you've committed a crime. But don't pretend that you don't understand it. Don't pretend that you didn't say that anyone that gets a preemptive pardon is guilty and then seek out a preemptive pardon, Adam Schiff. I mean, do you not remember? We were told that guys like Mo Brooks, who there was a suggestion he was going to get a preemptive pardon, would only get a preemptive pardon because he was guilty. Remember that? Like, that was the whole argument. Then all these preemptive pardons happened, and they're like, well, it's because Donald Trump's going to go after them. It's like, yeah. Yeah, probably. probably. I mean, yeah, you guys tried to put him in jail repeatedly. You were trying to ruin his life. You tried to kick him off the ballot. You tried to do all these things. And now you're like, oh, but Donald Trump might come after us. It's like, yes, dude, that might actually happen. You understand there are consequences for your actions. If you spend 4 years trying to take down one man and then that man becomes president of the United States again, here's a question for you. What did you think was going to happen? And I'm serious about that. Like, what exactly did you think the implication of that was going to be? Ah, you sons of bitches! You guys almost put me in jail and destroyed my entire life! Oh, my God, and get me off the ballot! But, gotta tell you, I'm not gonna do the same thing. Because that would be wrong. Right? No? Okay. I'm just saying. I just don't understand. But Donald Trump pled the fifth a bunch of times, too. Yes, I'm aware. Again, you've told me this. You've said it to me a bunch of times. And if I remember correctly, let's make sure I get this, you implied that that meant he was guilty. And I, being Mr. Consistency, I just want to, again, remember this, I'm the world's most consistent person that has ever existed in the history of ever. If you recall correctly, what I said in those situations was, well, maybe it's because you guys are actually out to get him. Huh? Do you think that might be what it is? Do you think that might be what it is? So why do you think Fauci's pleading guilty? Or, excuse me, pleading the fifth? Why do you think that is? Could it be because maybe he thinks they're out to get him? Yeah, sure. Could it also be that he, you know, lied repeatedly and everybody knows it and he broke the law and lied under oath and only got a pardon? Yeah, that's the reasoning as well. But remember, the real problem here is those damn Republicans and what they've done. The issue's not exactly what happened here. It's how Republicans are handling it. As always, it's a GOP-led hearing. That's the issue. It's a GOP-led hearing. That's the problem. It's not what Fauci is doing. It's that the Republicans are asking him. That's the real problem. And if you think I'm joking about that, go look. On television, the story truly is about whether or not the Republicans are the bad guys. It's about whether or not, whether Fauci did anything wrong. It's about whether the Republicans are the bad guys here. And if you think I'm crazy about this, all you have to do is watch. Just open your eyes, open your ears, pay attention.
1: So let's just turn for 1 second to the fact that Republican Senator Rand Paul is slamming Kentucky Democratic Governor Andy Beshear. Beshear has called on the Senate Majority Leader, John.
0: That's nonsense. I don't care about any of that.
2: Reach out to him and see if he can do a live interview.
1: We just went through this
2: into a huge deal on Saturday.
0: Why is this about his? Never mind. Sorry, this is the wrong thing. This is about the health of Mitch McConnell. It's just a dumb bunch of nonsense. The issue, I got to find the right clip, but the issue here has turned into whether or not Republicans are bad for asking questions about Anthony Fauci. That's what the whole thing has become. Not about all the times Anthony Fauci has done something wrong. But is this a problem for Anthony Fauci? The answer to that is overwhelmingly yes.
3: 112 times to invoke the Fifth Amendment. I mean, you can't even string all that together. That obviously, it sends a message.
0: I bet you if Donald Trump did it, you could probably string it together. I'm just going to say, I'm guessing if Donald Trump did it, we would have a bit of a montage of some kind. Just saying.
3: Will that strategy work? Because he says, well, I had to do that because, you know, they're looking for perjury traps. Or does that just make it worse? And is he in real trouble?
4: I think it makes it worse. It's even a curious way in which you wonder what his legal advice was, why they decided to do that. Yeah. Because he does not face criminal jeopardy for the pardon, in all likelihood. He's pardoned for all actions before January 2025. But that also means that you're forced to testify. That's how prosecutors use immunity or pardons, and they say now you're forced to testify because you don't have any criminal liability, what we're going to ask you about. So then to plead the fifth is actually, he could then be held in contempt. There could be, theoretically at least, a Justice Department that goes after him for not answering when he is not really facing that criminal charge.
3: Yeah, and also when the reason put out is perjury traps, then of course, again, to the layperson, it's saying, well, why wouldn't you just say the truth? What would be the problem in that? Yeah. So, you know, I understand that's a layperson thing, but it doesn't...
0: Oh, yeah. A normal person might go, well, then why don't you stop lying? But those are just normal stupids, right? I mean, come on. Why? What is this about? I mean, yeah, a normal idiot might be like, well, why don't you just tell the truth, stupid? But that's just what a lay person might say. Not me, of course. I know what's going on. I'm not going to say it. But you know that I know that I know what's going on. We all, you know, the two of us, we get, I mean, don't say it, don't ask me, but the two of us, you know, we understand it. We're not going to explain it to the stupid people in the audience. But man, I'll tell you, we get it. You know me. We're on the same page. Aaron Burnett, sadly, is not even the dumbest person on CNN. She is very dumb. Very, very dumb. But wow. I mean, it is just, it is wild. It is absolutely wild. On MSNBC this morning, they were discussing Trump's role in the messaging of the COVID-19 pandemic. Yeah. Yeah. I mean, this is some fascinating stuff. I mean, it really is to watch as the wagons are circling around Anthony Fauci to say the guy did nothing wrong, guys. He did absolutely nothing wrong. He had to do it. He had no choice.
5: Although it pains me to do so, because of the respect I have for the legislative branch of government and my decades-long record of cooperating with Congress, under the advice of my attorneys, I will invoke my right under the Fifth Amendment of the Constitution to refrain from answering your questions.
0: It pains me. It pains me to not be able to answer these questions. Ooh, golly, I want to so bad. Ooh, I really want to. I really want to answer these questions. I just can't do it. I can't.
6: Thank you, Mr. Chairman. Well, nothing says honesty like taking the Fifth, huh, Doc? Let's try something. What day of the week is it today?
5: On the advice of counsel, I respectfully decline to answer based upon my rights under the Fifth Amendment to the Constitution.
6: What color tie are you wearing?
5: On the advice of counsel, I respectfully decline to answer based upon my rights under the Fifth Amendment to the Constitution.
6: What color is the carpet in front of you?
5: On the advice of counsel, I respectfully decline to answer based upon my rights under the Fifth Amendment to the Constitution.
6: Let's just get one.
0: So they hate this guy. This guy's a clown. He's getting everything he deserves right here. He's a liar. He's all sorts of this. I hope they hold him in contempt. I really do. I really do. The guy is clearly a pathological liar. And he wrote stuff in his book that he was, in his diary, because of course he's a grown man. And at the time he was doing different things publicly. And they want to know why. But he's not going to tell you because he pleads the Fifth. Yeah, you know, ignoring, of course, that he's already received a pardon. I hope they hold him in contempt. I hope they do. But I am glad that Democrats are going to continue to go to the mat on this guy, and you'll see some of that next. Stay tuned. I'm Dale Jackson. Did Fauci put himself in more jeopardy? Of course he did. That's not even a question. 866-494-WVNN. 866-494-9866. And yes, I see the messages that, oh, the Republicans are just going to say mean words and not do anything. Okay, maybe that's true. Maybe that's true. We'll be right back.
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10: Good morning, everybody. I'm WAY 31's Jada White. There's a killer on the loose in Hartsel this morning, and police need your help to catch them. They discovered Mark Waldrop's body last month inside an apartment at the Hartsel Villa complex. They have not said how Waldrop died, just that it involved some kind of violence. Of course, neighbors tell us they're unnerved, and anybody with information about Waldrop's death should call Hartsel police. Well, Fort Payne police are trying to figure out who placed a hidden camera in a restroom at a popular bar. Somebody discovered it last month in the men's room at the Rusty Barrel Saloon on Galt Avenue. Right now, we are working to learn how long that camera might have been there, where it was hidden in that restroom, and how many victims it might have secretly recorded. 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With WAY 31 News, I'm Jada White.
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12: Temperatures in the upper 60s, lower 70s as you head out the door on this Thursday morning. Watch out for a couple of areas of some patchy fog throughout the early morning hours. By the afternoon, sunny skies with temperatures topping out right around 90. For the WAY 31 Storm Tracker Weather Center, I'm meteorologist Amber Kulick.
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0: knew that if he told the truth after everything that he had written down in his diary, dear diary, after he had done all that, he would have been in some sort of legal jeopardy. So because of that, all his lies have been exposed, so he just couldn't say any more lies. He had said all the lies he could possibly say under oath, but he got pardoned for them, so he wasn't going to put himself in any more legal jeopardy. That's as simple as it is. That's it. And there's a dozen different reasons why you would plead the fifth. Maybe there's a witch hunt going on. That's true. But, and again, worth noting one more time, and this is important for you, he's a terrible person. Meanwhile, as always, Democrats rally around the worst possible things.
1: Meanwhile, I was going to ask you a series of questions about things that are relevant right now to the people of the United States about the state of public health in this country.
0: Why? Why were you going to do that? Like, what? This hearing is about the origins of COVID. But, all right, that's interesting. This is, again, a Democratic Senator for New Hampshire, Maggie Hassan.
1: Since President Trump took office in 2025, more than 4,500 cases of measles have been reported. That is more cases in the year and a half since Donald Trump has been president than were reported from 2000 to 2024 combined. Children are dying because there has been increased vaccine hesitancy fueled by Robert F. Kennedy Jr.
0: It's actually was fueled by y'all's behavior during the pandemic. But if you guys want to ignore that, go right ahead. Go on. Go off, Queen.
1: The Secretary of Health and Human Services and, frankly, his entire administration. Thousands of people in the United States of America have been sickened by a foodborne parasite. And the outbreak is nowhere near under control, as staffing at the FDA and other critical public health entities has been slashed by Russell Vogt and Elon Musk. Last year, the National Institutes of Health awarded 201 fewer grants compared to the previous years. 207, I am corrected.
0: 207 fewer grants, guys, kills people. Remember, any cut to any single dollar kills people. That's the important thing. Has nothing to do with Anthony Fauci, but go on.
1: Compared to previous years, as those grants were either canceled or delays, especially at the beginning of the Trump administration, I can tell you, I can tell my colleagues what the impact was on people in New Hampshire, on scientists in New Hampshire, on clinical trials in New Hampshire, where people's cancer treatment was interrupted because Elon Musk and Russell Vogt know better, they say, than the people at NIH about what to fund. And because they did some sort of word search, it seems, for some of the grants, and boy, oh boy, if you were studying rural health in New Hampshire and trying to understand how to better engage people who need health care in rural America, that was off the table.
0: Is she even talking to him? No, she's just making a speech. Incapable of asking him a question about what's actually going on at this hearing, because she knows doing so will get him to say, I plead the fifth, and it will also further expose what a liar he is. And they have rallied to his defense for some reason because he had a problem with Trump. That's it. That's the entirety of it. And you can go through this thing. There are hours of this. Hours of this.
1: Secretary of Health and Human Services this country has ever seen, and more than unqualified, somebody who pursues conspiracy theory.
0: Robert F. Kennedy, bad guy. Robert F. Kennedy, the worst. Nothing to do with any of this. Nothing at all.
1: An attempt to entrap you because you had a distinguished career trying to put Americans' public health first.
0: Yes, they're trying to entrap him because he was so good at his job. What an absolute perfect summarization of the issues on the table. This country's kind of a joke, right?

0: President Trump following through on a warning to Iran.
1: U.S. Central Command released a statement saying CENTCOM forces successfully completed a heavy wave of strikes against Iran in response to yesterday's attempted missile attacks on U.S. forces. The strikes aim to further diminish threats posed by Iran and its proxies to American forces, commercial shipping, and neighboring Gulf countries.
0: Fox's Trey Yanks in Tel Aviv, Senator Rand Paul, plans to vote to hold Dr. Anthony Fauci in contempt of Congress after he invoked the Fifth Amendment more than 100 times at a hearing yesterday on COVID origins and pandemic policy.
2: President Biden granted Fauci a preemptive pardon before leaving office, but the pardon only covers what happened before 2025, meaning Fauci could face charges for any perjury committed on Wednesday.
0: And that is Fox's Madeline Rivera. 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
8: 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And chances are that something else is more important. So if you're on a quest to improve your health, I promise the basics are going to take you much further. I'm talking about diet. Try and be as plant-based as possible.

0: exercise, meaning multiple rounds of cardio and strength training, and sleep. For most people, 7 to 9 hours a night. I'd like to think of these things as sort of a three-legged stool, right? If you're not doing any one of them, it's really hard to keep balanced with the others. The key here is you don't have to strive for perfection. Doing anything is going to be better than nothing. I'm Dr. Sanjay Gupta, helping you live a better life.
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0: changed my mind the last couple minutes. I think I've come around to the idea that Democrats are absolutely brilliant. And I got there because you guys have texted in some pretty brilliant questions and comments on the ScoutPestControl.com WVNN hot take text line.
1: So the Fauci hearing yesterday was really about diverting attention away from diarrhea.
0: Yes. Yes. What an absolutely brilliant scheme that has been launched by those damn rascally Republicans again. Okay, they got him. They absolutely got him. And you guys have absolutely nailed this. Nailed this. It is about avoiding the diarrhea conversation. It's pretty wild that this is really where they're at on this. Because, again, when Trump pled the fifth, and I want to make sure we understand this. When Trump pled the fifth, it was just a statement that Donald Trump clearly was guilty of something, right? That's what it was. And now, as we sit here today, and Fauci takes the fifth, they treat it like it's a completely reasonable thing. I mean, yes, I understand. Look, the easy thing to say is Democrats don't actually believe anything they say. I agree with that. I agree with that. And as I've said, when Trump was pleading the fifth, he's clearly pleading the fifth because he wants to avoid any potential ramifications of telling the truth. I mean, that's true. Why can't both things be true? Why can't both things be true? If you want to put Donald Trump in jail, and God knows you guys have tried, go try to do it. I think it's a complete lie. Look, and they did. They tried over and over and over again. And he pled the fifth. He pled the fifth in civil cases. He pled the fifth in that stuff that was going on in New York, and there was a reason. He pled the fifth clearly because they were targeting him, and anything he said was going to be used against him and manipulated. And we know that. That's exactly what happened. It's exactly what happened. And yes, Anthony Fauci is targeted right now by Rand Paul. I mean, this is true. These things are all true. But that doesn't mean that what he's being targeted for, he didn't do. He clearly did it. We know he did it. They wanted him to come before Congress and perjure himself so they could absolutely nail him. That's what they wanted to do. Why are we pretending we don't know this? I don't understand. That's the part I've never really understood about this. Why are we so, why in the political world do we sit back and look at this and not treat it like we would in any other situation? If one of your friends did this to you, and I'm not saying plead the fifth because it's not a perfect analogy or anything, but if one of your friends did this and behaved this way, you would be like, you are a pathological liar. Not a single thing you're saying can be trusted. Don't ever talk to me again. Fauci does it. There are people who are sitting on cable news desks going, man, those Republicans sure are being jerks. Huh? Aren't those Republicans being jerks? I just can't believe it. Those Republicans really are jerks, huh? Well, I mean, the guy pled guilty 111 times. I mean, he's the one who did that. He had the opportunity not to do that, and instead he did. I think we all understand why he did it, because he doesn't want to deal with the ramifications of the truth. He wrote these things in a diary.
1: I've never understood hearings like that. Does anybody ever get arrested in trouble for anything?
0: Well, I mean, they hold people in contempt for not participating. They're trying to hold him in contempt right now for what he's done. But generally, they go in there and they're not going to say anything that puts them in legal jeopardy, and they try to finagle their way around it. They say it's about accountability and oversight. It's just theater. These things are generally worthless. I mean, they all know what's going to happen before it all starts. We all knew Fauci was going to get up there and plead the fifth. What did they expect Fauci to do? And did they expect Fauci to go up there and be like, damn right I lied. Couldn't stop lying. I love lying so much, I'm lying right now. Lied to my wife on the way here. When I got in my Uber, I gave him the wrong direction. That's how much of a liar I am. I can't wait to lie some more. No, of course they're going to be trying to BS their way out of everything. And in this particular case, Fauci knows. Fauci is well aware that saying nothing probably inoculates him from any serious problems. He's an 85-year-old man. Did you see what Andy Beshear said? This was an amazing comment. And my guess is he has taken he should have taken this down, but maybe he hasn't. But Andy Beshear, the governor of Kentucky, went on social media and actually wrote this. Today, Rand Paul wants to force 85-year-old Dr. Anthony Fauci to address the American people, but refuses to ask the same of 84-year-old Mitch McConnell. I mean, again, Democrats don't believe in anything they say. Okay, they don't actually believe anything they say, including this. Like, I mean, just imagine having the urge to defend Anthony Fauci and knowing that you have absolutely no way to do so. So you're like, Mitch McConnell is also not young, and he should come out and tell us what's going on with him. Okay, all right. And this is not going well for him. It's not going well for him at all, because then they pull up clips like this about Andy Beshear.
2: Now, we have some really exciting news to share. Starting, well, we've thus far, as we've come through this pandemic and pushing out these vaccines, we've talked about them as our shot of hope. Now, starting right now, your shot of hope is about to get a lot more interesting. Today, we're announcing Team Kentucky's shot at a million. The safe and effective COVID-19 vaccines are why we are where we are today. We're winning our war against this evil virus this year, and we are steadily returning to all those activities and life events we had to sacrifice in order to save lives.
0: Okay, so he decided he was going to give $1 million. There was $1 million lottery in Kentucky if you got the shot, calling it a gift from God. Oh, K.I.V., I haven't forgot about you. You were one of many people who were blaming the unvaccinated. Okay? So we haven't forgot your little role in this either. So don't forget about that. But come on, man. These guys and their desire to defend Anthony Fauci, it's unnecessary. It is totally unnecessary. Anthony Fauci is a discarded asset. Just toss him to the side. I know it's going to look weird for all you people with your Anthony Fauci tattoos and stuff like that. I got it. But man, he is he's a burned asset. He is not of any value to anyone anymore. Okay? His entire reputation has been destroyed. And I have to keep reminding people, I brought this up to Chris Love yesterday, Fauci was the villain in a movie about AIDS. It's crazy. It is so crazy that this guy's reputation even is remotely what it is. And now that we know he's a pathological liar on top of everything else, I think it's time to just, you know, understand who he is and move on through the world, knowing that this guy who pled the fifth 111 times was never an honest person. He wrote down the truth in his diary when nobody was looking. He lied to the American people. We all know it. And it's time to burn him. And that's exactly what the Republicans are doing. But Democrats, they cannot. They cannot understand that this guy is just not a good human being. They need, and it's mostly because their entire worldview for years was predicated on the idea that Donald Trump wanted people to drink horse dewormer, inject bleach into their veins, And somehow, what was the other thing about sun? Something about sun. They were mad about that too, or light or something. And again, we heard it yesterday. Chris Love brought the bleach thing up yesterday. I mean, he brought it up yesterday because what are they gonna do? What can they possibly do? Donald Trump's the guy who said repeatedly, "Let them go out and get herd immunity." Yeah. He was behind Operation Warp Speed. He pushed that. He did all of that. But he didn't want mandates and requirements and punishments for people who wouldn't get it, which is exactly the correct thing. We should try to develop something that fixes this issue. If we're able to do so, awesome. But people should have a right to say whether or not they want to do it, not destroy people's lives. Fact check. Did Trump once tell Americans to inject bleach to fight COVID? Mostly false. That's the NPR check. Mostly false. But they're trying their best to continue pushing this. They said the team had done some experiments that found that sun exposure and disinfectants, clean agents like bleach, could kill COVID-19 on surfaces in the air. He eventually steps aside and says, you know, this concludes my research. We'll have some good stuff to go on. Then Trump takes the mic and sort of riffs. He's looking back and forth at reporters and at Brian, who's sitting off to the side. And Trump says, speaking to the reporters, you know, a question for a lot of you is probably thinking is, what if we hit the body? This is his words, with a tremendous ultraviolet or very powerful light. And I'm sort of paraphrasing here for the sake of clarity. This is a conversation that's happening on the radio. And then he turns to Brian and says, I think you said that hasn't been checked, but you're going to test it. What? Which you can do through the skin or some other way. And I think you're going to test that. Sounds interesting. He goes on and he says, I see the disinfectant where it knocks out in like 1 minute. Is there a way we could do something like that by an injection inside or almost a cleaning? Because you can see it gets to the lungs. He's referring to the virus now. Does a tremendous number on the lungs. I think it'd be interesting to check that. So here's the solution by NPR. This is what they come up with. He's sort of rambling here, and these comments created confusion. So they then came back and said, so you're testing injections of bleach? And they said, no, that's not what we've tested in our lab. And Trump clarified that that's not what he meant. But still today, they are still saying the same thing. Yesterday on this program, Chris Love said, and Trump said to inject bleach. Has nothing to do with the conversation. But all you can do at this point is try to say, yeah, but what about Trump? Because you can't actually defend Fauci. So what we're stuck with is an attempt to make everyone else the bad guy. Rand Paul's the bad guy. Donald Trump's the bad guy. Not Fauci, though. Fauci's an American hero. We should all do a dance routine about him and post it up on TikTok. Oh, wait, they did all of that. What an absolute embarrassing mess yesterday was. Oh, you want to talk about messes? A lot of people are mad about a new parking situation in Huntsville. Is that an actual mess? I don't know. We'll share that with you next. Stay tuned.
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5: Good morning, everybody. I'm Way 31's Jada White. There's a killer on the loose in Hartsville this morning, and police need your help to catch them. They discovered Mark Waldrop's body last month inside an apartment at the Hartsville Villa complex. They have not said how Waldrop died, just that it involved some kind of violence. Of course, neighbors tell us they're unnerved, and anybody with information about Waldrop's death should call Hartsville Police. Well, Fort Payne police are trying to figure out who placed a hidden camera in a restroom at a popular bar. Somebody discovered it last month in the men's room at the Rusty Barrel Saloon on Galt Avenue. Right now, we are working to learn how long that camera might have been there, where it was hidden in that restroom, and how many victims it might have secretly recorded. 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With Way 31 News, I'm Jada White.
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3: Here's your weather update from the Way 31 Storm Tracker Weather Center.
6: Temperatures starting off in those upper 60s, lower 70s, but by the afternoon hours today, we'll warm to around 90 for an afternoon high. We'll keep mostly sunny skies through the rest of the afternoon with lower humidity, so Thursday afternoon will feel great. From the Way 31 Storm Tracker Weather Center, I'm meteorologist Amber Kulick.
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3: 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Just tell him what you think on the WVNN Instant Reaction Online. 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
0: And fear not! Parking in downtown Huntsville has just got easier to understand because it was super hard to understand before. Let me help you out here. If you park somewhere, you're probably going to have to pay for it. I mean, it's really that simple. Unless it's somewhere on the street that says you can park here and you don't have to pay, well, then you're probably going to have to pay. If you're pulling into a lot, you're probably going to have to pay. You're parking in someone else's lot. It's really that simple. I've never once been confused, but man, there were a lot of people apparently confused by the previous parking signs. And there was a lot where apparently somebody parked and got a $35 ticket. AL.com thought this was worthy of a, quote, investigation. And now we have more clear signage, I would take it. Look, here's how I would handle this, okay? If you're going downtown, expect that you're going to have to pay to park, okay? And if you walk into a lot, look around. And the lot will tell you whether or not you need to pay to park, or it's private parking and they don't want you parking there. That's a possibility as well. For the longest time, I used to park at the little church there is that Clinton? No, that's not Clinton. Yeah, that is Clinton. I used to park there in the little, maybe it was Washington. Anyway, I'd park at that little church there when I was downtown, and that was fine. And I had a little code to get in there, and I'd park right there at the church and pay nothing, or park on the side of the street in one of the places where it said you could park, with the exception of these times. I don't know. I've never understood why people make this so complicated. Here's the reality. They don't want to pay to park. I mean, that's just it. Just pay to park, guys. There's parking garages. You can park in those. There are other places you can park, which are very clearly marked. And if you don't want to go downtown because you have to park, don't go downtown. I mean, that's as simple as it is. There are other companies out there that apparently, this is actually kind of funny, and I think we talked about this with Bill Kling a while back, my city councilman, a company called Tagger that hires gig workers to run around and write tickets for people that are parked illegally in different lots and stuff like that, which is kind of funny, personally. I find that to be rather amusing. But there were a lot of people complaining about this. Some people thought that it was a scam, which it clearly was not. You parked in somebody's lot, and they said that if you park here, they're going to charge you. Okay, that's pretty simple. Okay, it's pretty simple stuff. But fear not. Downtown, they have got new signs. Yes, people visiting Big Spring Park, the Huntsville Museum of Art, or one of the several businesses in downtown Huntsville may notice larger and more detailed Navy signs at paid public parking lots. City officials had originally considered an ordinance to regulate the sign, but abandoned the plan. The parking lots and their operators' ticketing processes were subject to an AL.com investigation. You know, one guy got mad. That was the investigation. And the proposed ordinance included regulation on the location, size, and required contact information on the sign. Parking lot operator Parking Management Company later updated the signs to meet some of the criteria, even though it did not pass. So the city says they will continue to monitor the situation. Yes, it would be nice if we could park anywhere we want and there'd be no consequences for it and park right in the middle of people's stuff. I mean, there's the most egregious thing out of all the parking situations downtown, some of you I'm sure have seen this, is there is a law firm, which names escapes me off the top of my head, so excuse me. There's a law firm that outside their law firm, they have placed a sign in one of the parking spots outside their building. And I guess by lease or whatever, it is their parking spot. But man, it is a bad look for that law firm, but not so bad that I can remember which one it is. I'll just be completely honest with you. But it people get really mad about it because you pull up and all these parking things are taken. And then there's this one parking spot and there's a little stand in it. And it basically says owned by whatever law firm this is. And you can't park there. And then you're just pissed at them. So then you got people who are just mad at those people. But anyway, yeah, plan to park if you go downtown. If you find a spot that looks like you can park for free, look around, see if there's a sign, and if there's a sign, follow the rules on the sign. It's their property. They can charge you if they want. Okay? Just get budget for it, guys.
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8: It's what President Trump warned he'd do. I'm Dave Anthony, Fox News, hitting Iran with another night of bombing.
9: You know, we got to smack him a little bit.
8: He also had warned that Iran would take a beating for trying to attack a base in Jordan, and U.S. Central Command says they completed a heavy wave of strikes. Fox's Peter Ducey reports from the White House.
10: The president has been presented an option by the head of CENTCOM to go big and escalate strikes. According to the Wall Street Journal, the idea behind Admiral Brad Cooper's high-end option is to go beyond the smaller retaliatory airstrikes that have done little to deter Tehran from threatening ships in the Strait of Hormuz and lobbing missiles at American forces in the region by sharply escalating the war.
8: Speaking of escalating, China may get involved, according to Reuters.
11: The Chinese company that is reportedly going to provide Iran with at least 400 shoulder-fired missiles over land. And these are missiles, man pads, that are used to shoot down helicopters and jets. The same type of missile that shot down that U.S. plane earlier this year over southwestern Iran.
8: Fox's Trey Yingston, Tel Aviv. Iran has targeted more ships in the Strait of Hormuz, and two natural gas sites were hit by drones off the Egyptian coast. But oil prices are down a bit this morning. We also, later this hour, are going to get another inflation update, but it's for June when oil and gas prices have been falling. They have recently risen back up. A vote was planned today in the Senate, and it's been postponed as two Republicans who fell out of favor with with President Trump voiced concerns about the acting attorney general.
12: Republicans John Cornyn and Tom Tillis say they want more assurances about President Trump's settlement with the IRS before voting to advance Todd Blanche's nomination out of the Judiciary Committee to a full Senate confirmation vote. The president dropped a $10 billion lawsuit over leaked tax returns in exchange for a later scrap plan to compensate people claiming political prosecution and ending existing Trump family tax audits. Blanche signed off on the deal as acting attorney general.
8: That's Fox's Chris Foster. 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
8: A Senate committee plans a vote next week to consider a resolution to hold Dr. Anthony Fauci in contempt of Congress, wanting to refer a potential criminal case against the ex-presidential COVID advisor to the Justice Department following a tense hearing when Fauci refused to testify, saying at the start the committee chair, Rand Paul, was obsessed with prosecuting him and
17: his publicly releasing my unredacted personal diary aimed at embarrassing and intimidating me.
18: Dr. Anthony Fauci declined to answer questions as he was grilled by Republicans for his handling of the COVID-19 pandemic.
17: I respectfully declined to answer based upon my rights under the Fifth Amendment to the Constitution.
18: The hearing led by Senator Rand Paul, who subpoenaed Fauci, accusing him of lying about the origins of COVID, saying it came from a Chinese lab that he says Fauci funded.
17: Ask forgiveness and pledge to help our government devise safeguards so a man-made epidemic never happens again.
18: Democrats defending Fauci say there's no evidence supporting allegations that Fauci intentionally misled Congress or funded prohibited research that caused the pandemic. Jeff Manasso, Fox News.
8: It is sentencing day for Colin Gray in Georgia, the father convicted of murder and manslaughter for giving his son the gun that was used in a 2024 school shooting that left four people dead. Colt Gray got a life sentence on Tuesday in court in New York.
19: A jury finding Hadi Mattar guilty on all counts, including engaging in an act of transnational terrorism in the 2022 stabbing of author Salman Rushdie. The 28-year-old is already serving a 25-year prison sentence, convicted in New York for attempted murder in the attack. He faces a potential life sentence with the federal conviction. Prosecutors allege Mattar was motivated by an Iranian leader's call for Rushdie's death over controversy sparked by his 1988 book, The Satanic Verses. Kristen Goodwin, Fox News.
8: On Wall Street, stock futures are rising. I'm Dave Anthony. This is Fox.
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0: VNN. Neil Jackson here with you. Thank you very much for joining us. Appreciate you being here. We appreciate you every single day. And guys, we've got a good show for you today. Sam Cavan coming up here in just a little bit. Mo Brooks will join us at the end of the program as well. So 7:30 and 8:30 lined up. We got What's Trending. That's coming up during Yaffe's show. We've got 10 with him where you can continue getting your questions in and asking exactly the things you want to know. Lots of good questions have come in here already on the ScoutPestControl.com WVNN hot take text line. Even got some on the emails.
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0: 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Yell at her at 866-494-WVN. And we got Hayde at 8. We got the 7 things coming up here in just one moment. Yes, it is simple to do this radio show when you're just so damn good at it. Yes, the 7 things is brought to you by my friends at Two Men in a Truck. You'll get Two Men in a Truck and so much more. And I mean it. There is so much more to get than Two Men in a Truck. They're going to come, they're going to pack it up, they're going to move it, they're going to stage it, and you're going to be happy. They have the grandma rule. Treat everyone the way you want your grandma to be treated. Easy to do. Very, very simple. Why? Well, because everyone wants their grandma to be treated well. And you want your stuff to be treated well. You want your next move to go well. You want all these things taken care of. And Two Men in a Truck, yeah, they're insanely good at it. Let them make your next move for you. It'll make your life so much easier. So talk to those guys. Say Two Men in a Truck, Huntsville.com. Let's get to it. It is time for the often duplicated, never replicated, the most critically acclaimed segment here on the Dale Jackson Show, brought to you by Tennessee's, well, and Alabama's most trusted journalist. It's the 7 things you should be talking about today.
2: Now time for the 7 things you'll be talking about today. Number 7.
0: You know, I was reading this story about Tennessee potentially putting ads on their jerseys, on their football teams. Why? Well, because Ohio State is doing just that. They have agreed to a historic jersey patch sponsorship. I don't know what makes it historic, except there's a lot of money involved in it. $15 million a season across 36 varsity sports. It will directly fund its NIL collective. That is a huge deal. There will be questions about whether or not SEC schools will follow suit. Let me help you out here. Yes. Yes, they will. They will eventually follow suit, and you will beg them to do so, so you can buy players, because that's what we're doing now. So, yeah, I don't think there's much of a surprise. $15 million, that buys some pretty decent players there. Pick up 2, 3, 4 maybe good players. All right.
2: 6.
0: A challenger to governor-elect national championship-winning coach, United States Senator Tommy Tuberville, has, yes, once again, filed a residency challenge. Here we go. Ken McFeeters, whoever the hell this is, has filed yet another lawsuit in Jefferson County Court alleging, yes, I know, that Tommy Tuberville is actually a Florida man. You know you could have just beat him in the primary, right? Oh, no, you couldn't? Okay. This one is in the Jefferson County Circuit Court, claiming he does not meet the residency requirements. I am sure McFeeters is going to win this one, and good for him. It's nice that he's getting all of this, I guess, continuing 16 minutes of fame at this point. Although every time this happens, I have to look his name up, so maybe it's not really working all that much.
2: Number 5.
0: The University of Alabama at Birmingham professor behind a federally funded study on the vaginal health of transgender men has also authored taxpayer-supported research questioning binary sexual constructs and examining anatomical and sexual health issues amongst trans feminine individuals. Now look, guys, we can be mad at the University of Alabama at Birmingham. We can even be mad at this professor. But I'm not mad at them at all. I'm not mad at them at all. I'm mad at members of Congress who continue to allow this to be funded. I mean, I'm sure there is something to be said for the vaginal health of transgender men, meaning women, because, you know, they have vaginas. I'm sure there's something to be said for that. And maybe there's something that changes when they're on the hormones or whatever it is they're doing. I don't know. But Congress is to blame for this.
2: Number four.
0: Egypt suffered its first drone attack of the Iran war when an unclaimed strike set fire to two ships at the Damietta port, including a U.S. gas storage tanker, as the United States and Iran traded missile barrages and the conflict widened with strikes involving Jordan, Kuwait, Saudi Arabia, and the aforementioned Egypt. Also, there is some talk of a Chinese involvement involving giving them some anti-aircraft weaponry. That would be a bad idea for China, but this is exactly what Iran is trying to do here. That is broaden the conflict, bring in more players, and make it far more uncomfortable for everybody involved.
2: Number three.
0: Yes! Alabama Attorney General Steve Marshall says that prediction markets are, in fact, regulatable by the state. Steve Marshall and 43 attorneys generals wrote to the Commodity Futures Trading Commission saying that prediction markets in their apps like Kalshi and Polymarket are, in fact, violating the law. The CFTC, quote, should reconsider and draft a new rule consistent with the Commodity Exchange Act and the Constitution. It goes beyond the statutory power and is in tension with the Constitution and would otherwise be arbitrary and capricious in its current form. Meaning, hey, you can't just say you can gamble in our state just because you want to under the premise of some government board. The hell are you doing? Which is exactly correct. It is the exact correct position. Shut them down!
2: Number two.
0: Former infectious disease official Dr. Anthony Fauci repeatedly, 111 times, 112 if you're Anne Burnett, you're stupid on CNN, but Anthony Fauci repeatedly invoked the Fifth Amendment during a contentious Senate Homeland Security hearing led by Rand Paul, who repeatedly vowed there would be repercussions and scheduled a vote on holding him in contempt. What are Democrats going to do in this situation? Are they going to stand by and allow this to go on? Or will they stand up and say, yeah, this guy is in contempt of Congress. He has the Fifth and he's still not answering questions about the origin. I thought this was about the origins of where it came from. Well, Dr. Fauci wouldn't answer any questions, so they had to highlight how ridiculous he is by asking him things like what day it was, which he wouldn't answer either.
2: Now, time for the number one thing you'll be talking about today.
0: Yes, governor-elect national championship-winning coach, United States Senator Tommy Tuberville, and U.S. Representative Barry Moore, who is also running for United States Senate, who represents Enterprise. Well, yeah, he's saying Anthony Fauci should be held in contempt and should be leaving today's hearing in handcuffs. He also says he wants to see Fauci sued by families in this, which I tend to agree with. I wouldn't mind seeing that either. But, of course, you're getting a bunch of people like, I just can't believe he's saying such things. How could he say such things about the good doctor, Anthony Fauci? He's such a fantastic guy. He only pled the Fifth because they're going after him and they're being meanies to him. Leave Dr. Anthony Fauci alone. And they break out into some sort of theatrical number that involves a bunch of dances and lip syncing and things like this. There's nurses dressed in masks, and they're coming out and singing and dancing as well. And we're all supposed to be very impressed with the job he did. However, don't ask him about the job he did. Because if you ask him about the job he did, you need to remember that he is beyond reproach. This is the argument they've made, that he is beyond reproach and you cannot question him. Well, Tommy Tuberville doing like they normally do, or like he normally does, rather, and that is speaking pretty plainly, I think, to the will of the people and saying, yeah, this is dumb and he should be in handcuffs. I think a lot of people believe that, especially after what we saw yesterday. Hey, what day is it? Oh, I can't answer that. I can't answer what day it is or what color the carpet is. Imagine being such a liar that you can't even tell anyone what day it is. And that's a real thing that happened. Let's take a quick timeout. I am Dale Jackson. This is WVNN. Keep it locked right here. Get your questions and your comments in. 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
5: Good morning, everybody. I'm Way 31's Jada White. There's a killer on the loose in Hartsel this morning, and police need your help to catch them. They discovered Mark Waldrop's body last month inside an apartment at the Hartsel Villa complex. They have not said how Waldrop died, just that it involved some kind of violence. Of course, neighbors tell us they're unnerved, and anybody with information about Waldrop's death should call Hartsel police. Well, Fort Payne police are trying to figure out who placed a hidden camera in a restroom at a popular bar. Somebody discovered it last month in the men's room at the Rusty Barrel Saloon on Galt Avenue. Right now, we are working to learn how long that camera might have been there, where it was hidden in that restroom, and how many victims it might have secretly recorded. 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With Way 31 News, I'm Jada White.
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4: Here's your weather update from the Way 31 Storm Tracker Weather Center.
7: Temperatures in the upper 60s, lower 70s as you head out the door on this Thursday morning. Watch out for a couple of areas of some patchy fog throughout the early morning hours. By the afternoon, sunny skies with temperatures topping out right around 90. From the Way 31 Storm Tracker Weather Center, I'm meteorologist Amber Kulick.
8: It's 74 degrees at 7:20 a.m. here at WVNN.
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0: I think everybody's heard me say the words Express Bath on this radio station. 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

0: Bill Jackson here with you. Thank you very much for joining us. Thank you so much for your time, Dave. Do you ever wonder why they still to this day act like ivermectin and hydrochloroquine were things that were unacceptable and wrong and it would never work and all this other stuff? Do you ever wonder why that was? Well, it was solely because Donald Trump suggested it. That would be the first reason. That's obvious. And if Donald Trump is behind it, it has to be bad. That, of course, is an obvious thing we know as well. But it's also because it would have done away with the ability to get emergency approval for the vaccines. And Robert F. Kennedy mentioned this the other day. He said that if they would have accepted ivermectin and not treated it as horse dewormer or hydrochloroquine and said that these things actually worked against some of the symptoms and the illness itself, then they couldn't have got the emergency approval there. So that kind of comes off as like a scheme. I mean, it really is. But some of you guys saw through it, and I like that.
1: I added daily bleach injections and horse dewormer to my supplement regimen at Trump's behest. I've never felt better. Thanks, Orange Man.
0: Yeah, now, for those who don't know, because you guys are sometimes humorless scolds yourselves, that is what is known as a joke. And I don't think that person is actually injecting bleach into his veins. Although, we're still pretending that's a thing. Okay? We're still pretending that's a thing. And it goes to show you the dishonesty of some in our media that mindset is still out there. And again, keep this in mind. They're still telling you that Donald Trump said very fine people. I mean, that narrative is still alive. So don't expect a bunch of honesty from these people, okay? They don't want to deal with this kind of stuff. They just solely 100% want to be able to say, look, we are the only ones you can trust. You cannot trust anyone else. Everyone else involved in all these stories is untrustworthy. And what they've done by doing that is completely destroy their own credibility. You know, you watch as Maggie Hassan, the senator from New Hampshire, told Anthony Fauci, there's an attack on medical professionals, and that's why we have diarrhea lettuce, which sounds ridiculous. I mean, yes, it is an absolutely absurd thing for someone to say out loud, because there have been 200 less grants by the federal government. Therefore, everyone will die. We need more federal government grants. Everyone knows this. Either you have unlimited federal government grants or people would die. Everyone knows these things. But they often, and by often I mean always, need to be in a situation where you are dependent on them always. And anything that removes that dependence from them says, oh, well, you don't need this massive government? Well, then maybe we should shrink it a little bit. No. If you shrink it at all, it's bad. Look at Elon Musk. He made these cuts. Look at all these people that are dying in Africa. I'm like, wow, well, you should really, like, show their bodies. And you should go to Africa, and you should show us all these people who have lost their lives. I mean, if it's millions of people, millions of extra deaths that we're seeing, then surely you could show us, or at least go over there and show us dancing people in the hospitals, because that's kind of the messaging we used in this country. When we were having excess deaths, it was to show people in the hospital, you know, getting down and getting crazy, and we were supposed to look at them and be like, oh man, how inspiring. What a bunch of heroes. These are the true heroes. You wonder why nobody trusts the healthcare establishment? It's the same reason nobody trusts the education establishment. It's the same reason why no one trusts the media establishment. It's because they've been busted lying so many times that now they have no credibility. And it's also why it's kind of funny to walk around and or to look around and see all the people suggesting that it's dangerous not to listen. It's dangerous not to listen to government experts. It's dangerous not to listen to the people they put on television to tell you the important things going on in the world. It's why when you turn on TV today, you're getting the idea that Dr. Anthony Fauci was somehow under assault by evil Republicans as opposed to being held to account for lying over and over and over again. In his diary, he would say A, and then he would go on TV and say B. And you would have all these people, and I need to find this clip for you. You would have all these people who are making these arguments who are the villains and are pretending they're still the good guys. Do you guys remember Chris Cuomo? You remember him? Remember what Chris Cuomo did? He faked quarantining himself, got caught outside. Remember that? He was a big fraud. Well, John Fetterman kind of calls him out.
2: Here's what I don't get, Senator. It didn't discourage the president from calling it the China virus, right? And he made plenty of suggestions, and the right was fine with that. What I don't get is, why have regret about whether or not it came from the lab when you don't know what that even means?
0: He called it the China virus, guys. Forget about what actually happened. Don't ever regret about it coming from the lab. Because he called it the China virus. He was being mean.
2: Who made it in the lab? Do you have any reason to believe that anything that America funded on Fauci's watch or otherwise could have even possibly led to it? Have you ever heard anybody ask any questions in any of these hearings about what China was doing?
3: What I'm saying that it's like, where could it have came from for the first year throughout 2020 into 21? Right. That was a full, you know, far right kinds of conspiracy thing. And that was roundly denounced or described.
2: Right, but their point was, John, it was China because he was calling it the China virus. He wasn't calling it the America virus or the Fauci virus. So obviously their curiosity was, are we shielding China?
0: We were. It's exactly what we did. You're doing it right now.
2: But now it's apparently to me, unless I missed it today, they seem to think that America created COVID-19. Do you not get that suggestion?
0: I don't.
3: What I'm saying to you is that people squared up and it became partisan. And now that really stopped us from finding the truth in all it. You know, how it came from, you know, we were just trying to blame the other side or whatever.
0: Yeah, that's exactly right. They were more interested in Chris Cuomo was exactly involved in that. And he's still doing it. What are you saying that China did this? Yes. Why aren't you calling it the America virus? Because it came from China. What are you talking about? And they're still doing it. They're still lying about this. It's crazy.
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6: I'm CJ Papa. New way to take the fight to Iran.
7: The president has been presented an option by the head of CENTCOM to go big and escalate strikes. According to the Wall Street Journal, the idea behind Admiral Brad Cooper's high-end option is to go beyond the smaller retaliatory airstrikes that have done little to deter Tehran from threatening ships in the Strait of Hormuz.
6: Fox's Peter Ducey at the White House. U.S. forces unleash heavy airstrikes against Iran, targeting IRGC military command centers, plus drone and missile facilities. Republican Senators John Cornyn and Tom Tillis stand in the way of advancing Todd Blanche's nomination to become the full-time U.S. Attorney General out of the Judiciary Committee to a full

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0: WVNN. Bill Jackson here with you. Thank you very much for joining us. We're not going to spend too much time more on this Anthony Fauci thing, talking with Sam Gavan. He is my state senator. He joins us here on the Alabama A&M $350 million Bulldog Hotline, and we always appreciate him doing just that and talking with us. But before we get to him, I want to play this clip that came in, or a quote that came in on the text line, the scoutpestcontrol.com WVNN hot take text.
1: China prohibited travel from Wuhan to other areas in China, but allowed travel from Wuhan to other areas of the world. This was a China-caused problem again. And if this had killed children instead of elderly, the entire world would have went to war with China.
0: Now listen, at the time I said, if you guys, you know, look at this in any way that makes sense, it's clear that China was the epicenter of this, and there's only

0: there's no reason to defend them except for the fact that Trump said China virus. Okay, that was it. And Chris Cuomo still defending it under that exact same premise. America did this. America did this. No, dumbass. The issue is that we were funding the lab with the Chinese who were doing this. So our money was used to create this thing that was then released out into the world. That's the issue. Not what Donald Trump called it. No one called it the America virus. God, these people are insufferable. So now we're still pretending it may not even have been China. It's just ridiculous. They caused this and we knew it. But because Trump said China virus, we had to say, no, it can't be that because Trump's got to be wrong. So stupid. So stupid. Sam Command joins us, like I said, on the Alabama A&M $350 million Bulldog Hotline. Learn more at aamu.edu. Senator Command, quick question for you. You have the Attorney General of the state. You have Steve Marshall talking about these prediction markets actually being illegal. I personally don't see how it's not. It's clearly gambling under a different premise. It's like gambling with extra steps. The house doesn't lose. It just takes a cut of the betting. It's wild. And good for them for pulling this thing off and for the people involved. The status quo seems untenable, and I think that's the purpose of allowing all this stuff to continue the way it is, just so people like you and I will throw our hands up and go, well, we got to do something. And that something has to be some sort of legalization and regulation. Is Steve Marshall actually going to go after this? I want to see bulldozers in these little, you know, casinos that are in gas stations and stuff like this. Can he actually do something about this?
1: Well, now those are two different subjects. The issue about the casinos and the gas stations, you know, they can do something about. I say they. I don't mean the Attorney General's office. I mean they being law enforcement in general. But, you know, we don't have a, you know, task force for the Attorney General to shut down gambling like we had a few years back under Bob Riley.
0: Maybe we need one.
1: Well, maybe we do. I would not object to one. But, you know, a lot of that stuff, I mean, look, I've taken pictures of things and sent it in before. But at the end of the day, it's the local sheriff that tolerate that if they know what's going on. I mean, you know, they got to find out about it. But some of it's just in broad daylight. I mean, you go by or even easier at night, you drive by and you see the flashing lights, you know, and that's going to be for local law enforcement to be able to, you know, shut that down. And then it's up to the local district attorney, subject to the caveat that the Attorney General can take over any case. Any criminal prosecution,
0: I didn't mean to suggest that
1: AGs out there arresting people.
0: Right. I didn't mean to suggest that these are the exact same thing because I don't believe that they are. I mean, that was not my suggestion that these are the same thing because I don't believe that they are. So let me start right there. My issue is, and again, this is maybe the bigger problem is, I believe largely that there are people in this state, and you tell me if I'm wrong on this, I believe that there are people in this state that want to see as many gambling problems as we can possibly create. So guys like you will throw your hands up and go, okay, we got to do something. And that something will give them what they want. Is that wrong?
1: I don't think you're wrong on that. I mean, there's certainly people that want to point out all these different things and say, well, you know, we got to broaden gambling to control gambling. Well, why don't we just enforce the laws we have on the books? I mean, and, you know, and there's ways that we can do that. There's ways we could come up with a task force. There's, you know, and funding it and whatnot. But that's not ever part of the equation. It's always, no. We got to expand gambling. And it's always with the guise of lottery, right, which is what the people want. People want a lottery. They don't want the casinos. Some districts more than others are very adamant about that. But they know they can't pass. I mean, if there's no way, if somebody tried to produce a constitutional amendment that said we want to do these bingo parlors or whatever or full-blown casinos and we want to do this and that without being connected with a lottery, there's no way it ever gets through the legislature. So I think that let's go back to the CalSea stuff or whatever their name is, the prediction markets. It sounds like to me from just a little bit I heard from what the 43 attorney generals, and I thought it was pretty fascinating, 43 of them, because there's only about, you know, 30 roughly Republicans.
0: Yeah, that means it's Democrats and generals. Republicans. Democrats and Republicans.
1: Absolutely. Yeah. That's bipartisan saying, hey, you're infringing on our rights. Now, the Democrats probably don't care that much. I say the Democrats. I don't mean Democrats just broad base, but the blue states may not care so much about
0: that.
1: They
0: want the money.
1: It's probably revenue. Yes. Exactly. That's what I was going to. It's the revenue issue with them. And so, you know, maybe this goes somewhere. And you know, certainly logical, the position they're taking. I don't know if the Attorney General's office could file some civil litigation now trying to enjoin it. That may be a possibility. I don't know how we necessarily prosecute them. That's for people that do that sort of work. But I think they would, what they would say is, hey, the federal law allows it, meaning the prediction market people. Federal law allows it, so state of Alabama, you got to suck eggs, and you can't do anything about it. And I think that's probably the way any criminal prosecution would work. But I don't know about a civil injunction. It might at least make them work a little bit.
0: Okay. I'm all for some sort of coming to a Jesus moment here for the state where we just realize, guys, this is out of control. I mean, it's just the idea. It's like the weed situation. Like we just open up the door and say, okay, I mean, I guess the federal government has said this is okay, so here we go. Let's just do whatever you want. And I laugh about it because someone said to me the other day, they were trying to get the GLP-1 things or whatever. You know, as someone who's in perfect physical condition, not really a concern for me. But these people trying to get the GLP-1s, they can't get that in Alabama. Like you can't do that. But because of the, you know, the regulations we have, but you can gamble your face off if you want, as long as you do it under the guise of I'm buying a prediction of future, and it's like, come on, what are we doing here? So to tie these two issues together even further, any move in the legislature to make GLP-1 drugs more readily available, as opposed to being able to get them through like Hims or any of these other things? I was asked this question, I didn't know the answer. I wonder if you do.
1: Are you talking about the weight loss drug?
0: Yes.
1: And the diabetic drug?
0: Yep. Here's the question. Let me reframe it here. Okay, I kind of tied these things together in kind of what I thought was a clever way. It clearly is not as clever as I thought it was. Here's the question that was asked of me. That it, when it comes to getting these weight loss drugs, in some states you can get it via telemedicine. Meaning you just go online and you say, I want to do this. They look at, I guess, your weight and your height and stuff, and they basically do a wink, wink, nudge, nudge telemedicine, and they green light the whole thing and say, okay, you can buy these and we'll ship them to you. In Alabama, apparently, and this, I was told this, I don't know this for a fact, but I'm going to trust my source, you cannot do that. You have to go to an Alabama-based telemedicine clinic. Is there I'm speaking crazy here. So you probably have no idea what I'm talking about. Have you heard anything about this?
1: No, that's not come up. I mean, we're building a $6 billion plant. Well, we're not building it, but Eli Lilly is to make these things. So it's going to be a big part of what we, you know, our Huntsville economy is in the manufacture and R and continued R&D in this area. But no, I haven't heard that. I think, you know, it's, you know, part of, you know, some of the stuff would be, you know, things that are controlled by the state health board and what they, you know, what's authorized practice of medicine, things of that nature. I would guess it comes in, and then of course insurance comes into play, because insurance can make you jump through hoops to do things, you know, the way they want you to do it. So I would imagine it may be some combination of insurance and sort of the doctors protecting their turf in general.
0: Okay, all right. It's interesting because these GLP-1s are going wild, and like you said, the Eli Lilly plant's going to be making these, and it's going to be very interesting to see. I think they should just have like a drive-up window where Alabamans can just go through and open their mouths and they throw them in and be like, all right, go on about your business because of all the incentives we've given them. But that's for another conversation. The issue that I have with some of the stuff that's going on with the data centers. I want to talk about this for a second. Tuberville, very pro. You're watching as Doug Jones is going for the moratoriums. You're seeing a lot of this. This seems to be it. Brian Lyman, who anyone who listens to the show knows, has the best name in Alabama politics, especially for a member of the media. But Brian Lyman has filmed a video where he looks completely insane and disheveled, like he has been crawling through the desert for 2 weeks, ranting about data centers and how cruel you guys are to trans people. Yes, he married those two things together, saying they were politically unpopular. So I wanted to ask you this. Is the data center thing something coming up to you on the trail? You're quoted in a story in a previous interview on this station saying that people are not talking to you this on the street. They're sending you form emails. Has anything changed over the last 2 weeks?
1: Well, I'll say it's interesting. He's taken a 2-90-10 issues on opposite ends, and if you believe the polling information I've been given, or 80-20 issues, and trying to merge them because, you know, the popularity of data centers from a polling standpoint, I'm told, is abysmal. Yep. And, but I also know where the trans issue is, you know, it's an 80-20 issue the other way. So maybe he's thinking he can rehabilitate that one with the data centers. You know, it's just, I mean, people are starting to, you know, I mean, like my wife just asked, what's the big deal about data centers? I mean, you know, because she's seeing all this stuff on social media and, you know, where's the energy coming from? And so but no, I mean, nobody, you know, walks up to me and goes, wow, what about these data centers? I mean, you know, but still getting a few form emails. I mean, but I got, you know, I've been getting some crazy form emails. I say form emails, they're obviously coming from something else. They say the part of their email is resist dot or resist bot.
0: Okay. Yeah.
1: And so I'm starting to wonder if these people even exist because some of their emails are so outlandish.
0: So on the data centers, this sounds crazy, but I'm going to say it anyway. Is the internet not real life? I mean, is this truly in your mind a internet driven, media driven phenomenon? Or is this something that human... I mean, you said the polling's really bad. I mean, yeah, if you ask me, do I want a data center in my backyard? The answer's no. But do I have a problem with a data center out in the hinterlands? I don't care about that. I want proper guardrails and stuff like that, which is obvious. And what does that look like? There's lots of questions there. I don't like the incentives going to them, but we've talked about all that before. So is the internet not real life on data centers?
1: I don't think it is. You know, one of the things I saw is, you know, well, the politicians don't want data centers in their backyard, but they will allow them in your backyard. Well, give me a break. Zoning laws are zoning laws. The zoning laws aren't, you know, around the politicians. I mean, there's a logical method to that. But if you're in the county, you know, and it's just one of those things, you know, look, I live in the city for a reason because I want the protection of the zoning laws. I don't want somebody to set up something next to me in the county that I can't, you know, or the government can't control or somebody else can't control. I can't afford to buy enough land to sort of insulate myself. But, you know, if that's one of the risks of the county is that there are no zoning laws. And, you know, and we in Madison County that is growing so quickly, you know, we can't just, let's say that Madison County did have zoning laws. You can't just sprinkle pixie dust on it and have a zoning plan for a county this big. You've got, I mean, it would take years to put into effect. So there's a whole bunch of people in the county. It's like, hey, that's the reason we live in the county. We don't want anybody telling us what to do. We want to do what we want to do. We want to walk in our backyard and shoot our gun. We can do it. You know, I said, you know, ideally the best of both worlds for me is have my front yard in the city and limits and my backyard in the county. But never been able to pull that off.
0: Well, I mean, if anyone could do it, it was you. I mean, don't you work with the city on a lot of annexations and stuff? I mean, come on, just de-annex your backyard. That's all you got to do.
1: No. That won't work. I can assure you of that. My backyard's not big enough.
0: Just throwing out some options here. All right, so... does this data center thing become the issue in this upcoming election? Is it the new residency issue for Doug Jones?
1: I don't know Doug Jones got anything else to talk about. I mean, it's just it's going to resonate. I mean, that's the best polling issue he's got. And I think unlike, I mean, he may get into the gaming issue somewhat, but I don't think, you know, I mean, you know, I don't think Coach is anti-gaming.
0: No.
1: So I don't think that's a winning thing. I don't think we know exactly where he is on it, but, you know, in terms of details. So I don't think he can, you know, it's not like he's going to be running against Bob Riley, who's an absolute no on gaming. So I'm not sure what winning point he can come up with, and I'm not saying win the election, but, you know, just to score a point, just some points. I don't know what I mean, what is there besides the polling on data centers?
0: Yeah. I mean, Tuberville has taken the, hell yeah, let's do some data center position. And on gambling, he's like, ah, whatever, who cares? I mean, those are his two positions, and it's like, all right, get ready for this, because I think that's going to heat up significantly. All right, Sam Gavan, thank you very much. Always appreciate you taking the time to join us here and talk with us. We'll continue to get the appetite of the voter as we move through this election cycle, which we're heating up every single day. The rest of you, stay tuned. We got a lot more to talk about. Some of your texts are coming in. We'll get to some of those as well right here on the ScoutPestControl.com WVNN Hot Take text line. 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Oh, someone just texted me about those golf cards. Sold out. 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
5: Good morning, everybody. I'm Way 31's Jada White. There's a killer on the loose in Hartsel this morning, and police need your help to catch them. They discovered Mark Waldrop's body last month inside an apartment at the Hartsel Villa complex. They have not said how Waldrop died, just that it involved some kind of violence. Of course, neighbors tell us they're unnerved, and anybody with information about Waldrop's death should call Hartsel police. Well, Fort Payne police are trying to figure out who placed a hidden camera in a restroom at a popular bar. Somebody discovered it last month in the men's room at the Rusty Barrel Saloon on Galt Avenue. Right now, we are working to learn how long that camera might have been there, where it was hidden in that restroom, and how many victims it might have secretly recorded. 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With Way 31 News, I'm Jada White.
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7: Temperatures starting off in those upper 60s, lower 70s, but by the afternoon hours today, we'll warm to around 90 for an afternoon high. We'll keep mostly sunny skies through the rest of the afternoon with lower humidity, so Thursday afternoon will feel great. From the Way 31 Storm Tracker Weather Center, I'm meteorologist Amber Kulick.
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0: I looked this up on that gambling thing. 80% of the AGs have legal sports betting in their state. And the legal sports betting is taxed. Meanwhile, the Kalshi, the Poly Markets, and all this other stuff, they're not. So a lot of them have that disagreement. So you have people who don't want it in their state, and people that haven't, and people who want to tax it in their state. So you have that going on. So that's an interesting piece of information about that. Strange bedfellows when it comes to this particular issue, which is, I think, completely fair to say. Okay, cool. I mean, yeah, go get it, guys. I mean, that makes a lot of sense for them to say, hey, we want a piece of this. So we're going to come after it. I'm not very surprised by that at all, personally. I think it's an interesting little nugget, but it is still a nugget nonetheless, because it looks like something that people will question whether or not it's a good idea to allow this kind of gambling in their state. And I think there's a lot of people who will say, maybe not. But, and this is a big but, there are still a lot of states also that are like, nah, we don't want this. We don't want this at all. So you're covering this from like all sorts of different angles here on the prediction market thing. And I personally like this conversation, because you can get some clarity. You're going to get some clarity on this, and you're going to figure out exactly what you can and can't do. I've also told you before, I'm not a big, like, the state should sanctify this, and it's the only way we can be safe is if the state is involved in all of it. Well, that's not really my position. My position is more or less as follows, and I'll just give it to you guys as quickly as I can. My position is, I think we should have like sort of a say in whether or not it's legal in our state. So I agree with Steve Marshall in this whole, the commodities board is just like, by the way, these are legal. So, good luck. I mean, that's basically what they've done. And I think maybe that's not the best way to, what's the saying? To build a railroad. Okay. That would be it. So, maybe that's not the saying I'm looking for, but this is not the best way to put this stuff to go. Okay. It is not the best way for all of this to go. I want people to know this, and this is just me. It's just me. I love gambling. I love sports betting. I love all these things. However, I don't really want it in my state. I mean, that's as simple as I can put it. I mean, that's really it. I just don't think it brings anything good, especially it being on your phone. Now, if you were to tell me, like, this is how I kind of am, a lot of my problem with this is that it's going to be on your phone. Okay, that's really my big problem. If you were to build a sports book in downtown Huntsville where people could go and place bets and stuff like that, I mean, I think I might be okay with that. But if I were God of Alabama, I guess, a dictator of Alabama, probably a better way to say that, I would say, okay, fine, you can do this, but let's you got to build a restaurant and entertainment complex around it. You can't just have like a walk up to a kiosk and start betting on. That's not what you want. You want to build this thing out into something that's going to actually generate other types of income and revenue and bring something to the state, jobs, etc., as opposed to people just getting on their phones and being like, and oh, it's gone. That I don't know. Show me something that we get out of this.
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12: Iran targets American troops in Jordan again. I'm Dave Anthony, Fox News. But like the last time, the missiles launched were shot down. The U.S. retaliated last night for that first attack aimed at a U.S. base.
13: President Trump told Fox News yesterday that Iran was going to get a beating. U.S. Central Command said dozens of targets belonging to Iran's Revolutionary Guard were hit in an operation lasting over 2 hours. Military command centers, missile and drone facilities, and coastal surveillance and defense sites. This week has seen the conflict expand with the first publicly they announced joint U.S.-Saudi strikes targeting Iranian proxies in Iraq.
12: Fox's Jonathan Savage. And as President Trump considers an even more intense round of bombing, Reuters reports China could get involved, providing Iran with hundreds of shoulder-fired air defense missiles that could target Americans, like the fighter jets shot down in Iran earlier this year. The president reacted, saying this about China's leader.
14: That would be surprising. He told me very strongly he wouldn't partake. And he knows I'd be quite disappointed.
12: It is sentencing day in Georgia for a father, 2 days after his school shooter's son got life in prison.
15: Colin Gray was found guilty of murder and manslaughter charges in March for buying his son Colt the AR-15-style rifle the 14-year-old ended up using to fatally shoot four people at Appalachian High School in 2024. Prosecutors say the father also left the gun unsecured in their house despite warnings that the teen was a danger to others.
12: Fox's Kristen Goodwin. We just got updates to the economy showing an unexpected slowdown in GDP growth. 1.5% in the second quarter, down from 2.1 in the first 3 months of the year. We also got an inflation report, and like earlier ones, the PCE index shows a slight price decline in June.
16: Month over month, we saw a decline of 0.1%. Year over year, we gained 3.7%.
12: Fox Business Network Cheryl Cassone, that June decline was expected, but inflation may be back up this month as oil and gas got pricier the last few weeks with resumed U.S. and Iran fighting. 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
12: While the U.S. and Iran keep up the attacks, a new AP NORC poll shows a lot of Americans do not support what's happening.
21: Nearly two-thirds of U.S. adults surveyed say the war has not been worthwhile. That includes the vast majority of Democrats and independents, and about 37% of Republicans. The poll taken last week also shows many are worried about their bank accounts. 72% say it's extremely or very important for the U.S. to prevent domestic oil and gas prices from rising. While about two-thirds say it's at least very important to prevent Iran from obtaining a nuclear weapon. Fewer, just 4 in 10, say it's extremely or very important to prevent Iran from threatening Israel. CJ Papa, Fox News.
12: There's a new Fox News poll out on the Senate race in North Carolina. One of the seats Democrats hope to flip from red to blue in November.
22: Former North Carolina Governor Roy Cooper leads by 9 points, 53-44%, over former RNC chair Michael Whatley. Cooper is preferred by voters under 30, independents, and women, while Whatley resonates most with very conservative voters, white evangelicals, and people in rural areas.
12: Fox's Gernal Scott. They are chiefless in Seattle. Fox 13 TV reports the city's mayor, Katie Wilson's, fired police chief Sean Barnes.
23: It follows Sunday's mass shooting at the Bite of Seattle Food Festival that left three dead, including a 19-year-old suspect and four others hurt. City officials have not publicly confirmed the change in police leadership. Barnes's scheduled media interviews on Wednesday afternoon were abruptly canceled, and he was later seen that evening at a candlelight vigil for the victims of the shooting. Following the shooting, the police department was criticized for its response, including a delay of several hours before a news conference was held, with the assistant chief finally providing an update that evening. Tanya J. Powers, Fox News.
12: On Wall Street, rising stock futures suggest a rebound, getting back some of yesterday's big losses when the Dow plunged more than 1,100 points. I'm Dave Anthony, and this is Fox News.
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0: FM WVNN. Alabama's most trusted journalist and the greatest human being that ever lived, Dale Jackson, here with you. It's true. It's true. It's been fact-checked. Don't question it. We got a lot to get into. We got Mo Brooks joining us a little bit later on in the program. We'll talk with him. We also have Yaffe with us. Austin Bugsy is here as well. We've got Hate at 8 coming up, and you can get your questions in for 10 with him. Get your questions. There's been a lot of pretty good ones that have already come in, and we'll get to some pretty bad ones, I am sure, as we move through the program as well, including one about taking the fifth that makes absolutely no sense to me. And we'll talk about that a little bit later on in the program, so stay tuned for that during 10 with him. You can still get your thoughts, your comments, your hates, your questions, all that stuff in here. Free speech phone lines, 866-494-WVNN. That's the Coleman Furniture Market free speech phone lines. 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And you can also email me.
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0: 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But as we move through the program, we do need to get into Hate at 8. It is always brought to you by our friends at Scout Pest Control. You can talk about these guys. 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They're awesome. Now let's get to it. Let's get to Hate at 8.
2: I'm as mad as hell, and I'm not going to take this anymore.
3: What's got you steamed? What's got you mad? Tell us now. It's time for Hate at 8.
4: Any of you got anything else to say? Now's the time!
0: Yeah, now is the time. Now is the place. I forgot to mention this. The day I was doing all my janitorial services, Austin, you really sucked at Hate at 8. The growl was terrible, and you should be ashamed of yourself for doing such a terrible, terrible job. By the way, Monday, will Will Anderson even attempt to follow my my formatics? I'm going to guess no. You say, well, we get any Hate at 8 on Friday or on Monday. That'd be my thought. Because I'm
5: well, just order
0: Monday.
5: Him to.
0: I could, but I don't think I'll be doing that. Nice try, though, Yaffe. Try to cause strife and nonsense. No, absolutely not. All right. So I'm hating on Austin for that, so I'll let Austin go first. Austin, what are you hating on?
6: I'm hating on how spooky the WVNN studio is at night.
0: You're kind of stealing my hate, by the way, but continue.
6: Okay, it's very spooky and dark. You had to stay there till late these days. I carry a little flashlight around because I don't like turning all the lights on. I'm not a big LED light guy, so I just kind of keep it dark.
0: I'm not a big LED light guy, whatever the hell that means. Continue.
6: So yeah, it's just sort of dark and scary, and I'm alone, so I just carry around my little flashlight on me now. I have a little flashlight now, which is a good positive.
0: I'm not a very big LED light guy. I don't even know what that means. I don't even know. Yaffe, any idea you want to tell me what that means?
5: I guess he doesn't like LED lights. Is that part of the crunchy thing too? No LED lights?
6: Yes, yeah, it is. You got me, Yaffe. Hands in the air.
5: Is
6: here.
5: It really?
6: Yeah. Yeah, it is. They have like micro blinks, whereas the incandescent warm glow lights don't have little micro blinks that your eyes can pick up on. So
7: also LED lights just kind of suck.
6: And they do just kind of suck aesthetically.
0: Do those micro blinks harm your eyes or something?
6: It tires you out slightly more.
7: So does just the blue tone of it.
6: It's the blue tone of it, yeah. Thank you. Bugsy, thank you for backing me up a little bit here. Yeah.
0: Oh, my God.
7: Just wait for it. It's okay.
0: All right. Okay. Oh, my God. Bugsy, what are you hating on?
7: I'm hating on Austin.
0: Yeah.
7: I can only assume it was Austin. Is it part of the crunchy thing, too, that you don't believe in August?
6: No. August is a real month.
7: Okay, then what is Best Ofs from July 26th through 32nd. What is that?
6: That might have been a bit of a typo, maybe.
7: I came in into the studio this morning and I see a new folder on our desktop that is titled that, and I'm just sitting there looking at it like the 32nd of July. And I just couldn't figure that one out.
0: I hope you guys get in a fist fight over this. I love
6: it. I just wanted the month to last, I guess.
0: I love it. I love it. I love everything about it. Also do a better job. That's the moral of the story. Bugsy, thank you very much. Yavi, before we get going, somebody wants to hate on you, and I think they're right.
8: I am hating on Selective Service veteran Yaffe for taking the fifth when asked if his show is better than the Dale Jackson show.
0: Couldn't answer the question, huh? You were afraid?
5: I'm just going to say yes, it is better.
7: He didn't want to perjure himself, fifth on that.
0: But now he's perjured himself. He's going to jail. Here's another one.
8: I am hating on Dale and whoever else kidded Austin Tuesday about keeping a journal. I have been keeping a journal for many years, and it has come in handy for me on multiple occasions when I needed to know when a certain event happened and the related details. It is now something that my son is very interested in reading, as it captures his life through my eyes ever since he was very young. It is something you can leave for your family one day if you so decide. You small-minded non-journal people can learn something from Austin.
0: Austin, read to me your last page in your journal.
6: I was defending the concept of journals. I don't even have one.
7: He has a diary. Yeah, call it what it is, a diary.
0: Read the last page of your diary to me.
6: I mean, I don't have one.
0: Dear diary, I was scared yesterday. I walked through the building, but luckily I had my flashlight and I shined the light down the hall. What in the world? Yaffe, what are you hating on?
5: I mean, some of that, I guess. I have to hate on this continued push by Republicans to get rid of the filibuster. I was thinking about this yesterday. You were asking me and you were asking Chris Reed. Do they realize we get rid of the filibuster? We just pass everything Trump wants to do. Now that the filibuster is gone, Democrats are just reverse it. As soon as they get power, they could immediately just reverse everything that was passed. So this is what we're going to do. Just back and forth. Pass something, reverse it. We already have that problem in the presidency. Now we're going to move that to the Senate. I just don't think that's a good idea. I also think they just don't have the votes. I mean, they don't have the votes in the Senate right now.
0: Yeah, and the Democrats don't have the votes either. If they were to take over, they don't have the votes either to do away with it. And you're right. Once somebody does it, it's over. It's going to get crazy. And it's a bad idea to go down that path. I get why they want to do it. I get the immediacy of give me what I want right now. I get that. I understand that completely, but I'm not a fan of that. I agree with you.
5: Yeah, and I mean, not only that, but it's a missed opportunity because they could be out there messaging on a lot of other things. Or they could message on the fact that Democrats want to get rid of it. Make that a campaign thing. Democrats want to get rid of the filibuster. We want to preserve it. This is why. But no, instead they're like, no, we want to do it too. And it just...
0: Or they could say, the Save America Act is 80-20 and Democrats won't do it. So we need to put more of them out of office. Yeah, I agree with that. That is exactly correct. Exactly correct.
5: Good. I'm glad you agree. Dale, what are you hating on?
0: I'm hating on everyone that I work with. Yesterday, two messages went out. One was an email. And the email said, I don't even understand this. An email goes out. And the email makes it very clear that there's something going on at the office. Watch out. This guy's been hanging out by the back door, literally. He's been over by the air conditioners. I just want to give the morning show people a heads up. This was sent at 6:52 last night. I mean, is he going to hang out there for 12 hours? What's going on? The next one. It's been handled. Everything is all good. Thanks for the heads up. It's like, wait a second. Hold on. What was it? What happened? What's the issue? Nothing. Nothing at all. Nothing. Nobody responds. Then I get an email later on, and that email comes from Austin. And Austin writes, there was a car parked at the studio I did not recognize. I had me on my toes expecting to be attacked. Seemed this was all a false flag, which is very fitting for him. All is well. What? Give more information. What is wrong with you? Like, Austin, since you're the only one here, what the hell, bro? What in the world? What does this mean?
6: I thought it would just be kind of fun to involve you guys in the happenings of the night for me. Not really, you know, investigating the subject. Just, it was kind of more fun for me, really.
0: I'm fine with you with that. I am. But damn, like, both of you together? And what's funny is Austin was not on the first email. And the people who sent the first email were not on this email, or this text. So, like, you guys, we're in the communication business. What is wrong with you guys? Communicate. Yaffe gets mad at me because I communicate too much. And maybe it's the way I communicate might be the actual problem.
7: It's cryptic.
0: But I at least explain what I want. And if somebody, like, has an issue, I respond back to it. And it's just like, what the hell? What in the hell was happening here yesterday? I still don't know. So, I mean, we're just, oh, don't worry, guys. There was just a creepy guy by the AC for a couple of hours. No big deal. See you guys tomorrow. I mean, do we think, like, let's say there was a creepy guy by the AC, right? Let's say that was the case. Do we think he just comes and hangs out one time and never comes back? Should we give, like, have a little bit more information about what it was? Now, I think I do know what it actually was, personally. I do, but I don't know for sure. I think it was somebody that was coming to look at the ACs. I think that's clear, but I think we should know that, right? Why can't nobody communicate in this business, Yaffe? Why?
5: That's always the saying, though. We're in the communication business, and no one
0: I'm not asking you for a slogan, Yaffe. I'm asking you to explain to me why that is the case. And am I overblowing this? Because I'm getting, making myself actually
5: because
0: mad
5: if we were
0: this.
5: Smarter people, we would be in another business.
0: Okay. I will accept that. I'm going to walk down the hall right now and find out what the hell was going on. I'm going to see if anyone else knows. I'm just going to take a break. I'm going to be right back. I'm still mad. Stay tuned.
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10: Good morning, everybody. I'm Way 31's Jada White. There's a killer on the loose in Hartsel this morning, and police need your help to catch them. They discovered Mark Waldrop's body last month inside an apartment at the Hartsel Villa complex. They have not said how Waldrop died, just that it involved some kind of violence. Of course, neighbors tell us they're unnerved. And anybody with information about Waldrop's death should call Hartsel Police. Well, Fort Payne police are trying to figure out who placed a hidden camera in a restroom at a popular bar. Somebody discovered it last month in the men's room at the Rusty Barrel Saloon on Galt Avenue. Right now, we are working to learn how long that camera might have been there, where it was hidden in that restroom, and how many victims it might have secretly recorded. 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With Way 31 News, I'm Jada White.
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11: Temperatures in the upper 60s, lower 70s as you head out the door on this Thursday morning. Watch out for a couple of areas of some patchy fog throughout the early morning hours. By the afternoon, sunny skies with temperatures topping out right around 90. For the Way 31 Storm Tracker Weather Center, I'm meteorologist Amber Kulick.
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0: All right, so I gathered some information, and I know what was going on out there. It was, in fact, some sort of tweaker. I see the pictures now and video of this guy. So there was a whole bunch of information they could have shared and told everyone, and they didn't do anything.
7: Yeah, acting like it was no big deal.
0: Yeah, but there was an actual like tweaker out there. And this morning, I threw his water bottle away because I walked up and saw a water bottle outside, and I picked up and threw it away. So, yeah. Nice. Real nice, guys. Real nice. So, good job, everyone. Austin, and the best part is, Austin walks in, has no idea this is going on because they didn't communicate it correctly.
7: It was his intuition, though.
0: Yeah, well on that, sense. There's still a vehicle out there, but again, an email to everyone would have been good because Austin came in here at 8 o'clock. And it would have been nice to give him a heads up on that so he could have brought two flashlights to deal with this.
7: And then I also love that to the morning people thing did not make it to me, the first person who got, like, I got here with no warning of this either. I had no idea there was actually a person.
0: Yeah, no, that's actually a good point. That's a good point, too. All right, I'll manage these people, okay? Don't worry. I will intervene and be like, guys, it might be worth noting that you tell everybody. And you'd be a little bit more clear as to what's going on. So
5: Everyone a flashlight.
0: Yes, or give everyone a flashlight.
5: Make sure they're
0: LED. All right, back to some serious stuff here. Yaffe, I'm sure you watched this thing yesterday, or at least some of the coverage of it. 111 instances of pleading the fifth. Okay, it's a stupid thing that he did. He lied. He wrote in his diary. He said all sorts of crazy stuff. He went out and said things that were... clearly, if you ask me, obviously untrue. He knew they were untrue. He perjured himself, but he got pardoned. So now he pleads and pleads and pleads and pleads. Fine, whatever. One of the arguments I keep hearing is Donald Trump pled the fifth. And I'm like, yeah, but why did Donald Trump plead the fifth? Well, he was being targeted, and he knew that they were going to come after him and prosecute him. So he didn't want to give them any more information. That's the same thing Fauci's doing here. Why is the media acting like Fauci's pleading the fifth was like virtuous in some way, shape, or form? Why is that happening?
5: Well, first, I want to say I told you that they were going to constantly defend him.
0: Yep.
5: Because one, he's against Trump. Two, they were part of the, I guess, the conspiracy. A lot of Fauci's diaries are about him in the media. I mean, he's having dinner with Jake Tapper. They're just buddies having a great time. So that's part of the problem. And three, they like when the government can have more power. So, of course, when there's an emergency, they're okay with the government grabbing more power. They love technocrats. So this is the best example of that.
0: Do they know they're lying, though? Do they know it? I don't believe Democrats believe anything they say. I mean, I've said that 1,000 times. But do they know they're lying?
5: I go back and forth. There are times I think, yeah, they're lying. And then there's other times I'm just like, maybe they just really are that dumb.
0: All right, here, listen to this.
12: This was intentional today to be about political theater. Let's just put that on the table, yeah. Number one. Number two, I think people forget, one, Donald Trump was the president. Mm-hmm. And while Fauci was trying to save us, Trump was trying to grave us, telling people to drink bleach. And
13: yeah, so that didn't happen. That didn't happen. And I know that that's a talking point that people like to intentionally take out of context. It didn't happen. Yes, I'm telling you the president did not tell you to drink bleach. I'm telling you with a matter of fact, and everyone knows that the president didn't tell you to drink bleach.
12: I'm telling you otherwise.
13: And then you're wrong. You're wrong on that. I'm sorry. You're wrong on that.
12: Let me finish one point. As an African-American sitting at this table, when America had a cough during that COVID-19 pandemic, Black America had the flu. We were...
0: Don't even understand what that means. I have no idea.
5: I want to say if that's true, was he complaining about those protests, the Black Lives Matter protests that were happening?
0: No, of course not. Those were okay. People didn't know this, but the virus was actually very respectful of social justice causes. It decided that it wasn't going to do
5: that. What a woke virus.
0: Yeah, it was the woke mind virus, apparently. But, I mean, you have this guy on TV saying this kind of stuff on CNN, and then you listen to, like, Abby Phillips, like, hey, hold on, let's hear him out. It's like, wait, what? He's lying. Like, the guy is lying. And they're still like, well, I don't know, maybe let him talk.
12: We're dying at clips that no other constituents in another race were dying. So we took this pandemic very serious, and we need to be in a position to where when things like this happen, that we don't press the ignore button and act.
14: I agree.
12: In other words, we need to believe science when it comes to having
0: We're still doing the we believe science in this house stuff. We're still doing that. That's hilarious. You realize science lied, right? Like, Fauci said, I am science, and lied. How come nobody trusts the media anymore? How come nobody trusts science anymore? How come nobody trusts the medical establishment anymore? Because you guys lie constantly.
14: Science does not need to plead the fifth 111 times. It does not need
15: chair of the hearing, the senator, has said repeatedly that he wants to put you behind bars. It is a proven thing
14: to
15: do.
14: Is that out of nowhere?
13: You can choose not to commit a crime.
0: Hold on. A conservative said something. Let me step in here and stop them. Hold on. You can tell who the conservative is because of how Abby Phillips stops them from talking.
5: Unbelievable. That's unwatchable. It sounds like, what is going on?
0: It's wild. You know what's funny about this, though? Again, you had individuals running for office saying they were going to put Donald Trump in jail. And then when Donald Trump was being prosecuted by them, persecuted, if you ask me, by them, there were some times when he pled the fifth. And these same people would have been like, oh, you don't plead the fifth unless you've done something wrong. To which I go, I know, I agree. That's exactly right. I know, yes, that's right. That's absolutely right. There were probably some shady stuff going on. That's exactly right. And for some reason, they've forgotten that. They've absolutely forgotten it. They use a political prosecution to go after Trump. And he's like, I'm not giving you guys any information to try to witch hunt me. And Fauci's doing the same thing, and they're pretending they're different. They're not. They're actually exactly the same. We'll be right back. Stay tuned.
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17: Fox News, I'm Therese Crowley. Iran gets the message after attacking U.S. troops in Jordan.
18: We can hit them very hard. I mean, I can actually say that because in that, there's very little they can do about it.
17: And U.S. forces delivered the missiles.
19: U.S. Central Command released a statement saying CENTCOM forces successfully completed a heavy wave of strikes against Iran in response to yesterday's attempted missile attacks on U.S. forces. The strikes aim to further diminish threats posed by Iran and its proxies to American forces, commercial shipping, and neighboring Gulf countries.
17: Fox's Trey Yangst, oil prices slipping at $83 a barrel. PCE inflation cooled in June as the Fed decides to hold interest rates where they are. An Idaho judge orders a new public defender for Brian Koberger in his effort to take back his guilty plea for killing four Idaho students in their beds, claiming his counsel tricked him into falsely pleading guilty. 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

CNN. Bill Jackson here with you. Thank you very much for joining us. Appreciate your time today. Appreciate you every day you spend some time with us. Inflation not blowing up. We are seeing things slow down a little bit on that. But again, we've seen a conflict in Iran heat back up. So that's probably going to change in the next quarter. The Fed has decided to keep their rates exactly where they are for the fifth straight meeting. So those are the issues, and the economy is growing slower than they obviously want it to at this point in time. So that's the economic news right now, sort of a hold serve on that. The Iran conflict is spreading, widening might be one way to look at it. But the big news today is that Dr. Anthony Fauci apparently pled the fifth 111 times yesterday because he didn't want to perjure himself further. And I find it just amazing. The guy had a pardon for all the crimes he committed against the United States by Joe Biden. And then he gets up there and because his diary has been leaked, hilariously, he doesn't want to perjure himself further and commit, acknowledge further that he's done something wrong. And he wants to protect his reputation, which I think totally failed. Democrats went to the mat for

0: him. I don't know why, but they did. Our next guest is former Congressman Mo Brooks. He is joining us here on the Alabama A&M $350 million Bulldog Hotline. He has represented North Alabama for a long time, and we appreciate him coming on the program and talking with us. You may remember, and I know he does, when he was leaving office and Trump was leaving office, I was told repeatedly that he himself was going to be pardoned preemptively, thus an acknowledgement of guilt is what that was said to be. Congressman Brooks, do you remember that when people were suggesting you were going to get a preemptive pardon from Trump? And if that were to happen, you would have been guilty. Do you remember that?
1: Oh, yeah. I remember all sorts of false accusations by political foes. Unfortunately, they just seem to get worse and worse with time.
0: Yeah, and they got worse and worse with time. But in this particular front, you never actually got the pardon, and you never actually were investigated, but they used that to smear you relentlessly about the January 6th stuff, the election in 2020, and all of that. And now you see these same people, including people in the media, who are like, I mean, sometimes you just got to get that preemptive pardon. It's important. And because people might politically go after you, it's important that we don't allow that to happen. And, you know, sometimes you just got to take the fifth. What do you think about that based on the life you lived and how you dealt with this already?
1: Well, I've got mixed thoughts on it, like a lot of different people do. On the one hand, you don't want politics to be so corrupt, so dishonorable, that good people won't run. And so if you give pardons preemptively, then it protects people from having to go through the hassle of an investigation, spending money to protect themselves against false claims, and on and on and on. On the other hand, it's best that you let the system work its will and you be cleared by a judge or a jury, as the case may be, rather than it looking like there were political shenanigans going on to protect somebody who may have been guilty of something. So it's a tough call. It's not easy one way or the other. Personally, I'm glad that Donald Trump didn't preemptively, or Joe Biden for that matter, that neither of them gave pardons early on in 2022 and 2023 and let things play out as they did. I knew I had done nothing illegal or wrong. And in fact, over time, I think it's been pretty clear that my concerns about voter fraud have been established beyond any doubt. You can most recently look at New Jersey, where they admitted that they had over 6,000 non-citizens registered to vote in violation of the law. And there are probably a whole lot more out there. And that's only one part of the voter fraud problem that we've got in America, one small part. So time has worked in my favor on a number of different issues. Fauci's one of them. You may recall, Dale, I early on looked at the data and said, folks, the highest probability is that COVID-19 originated in the Wuhan bioweapons lab of the Communist Chinese Party. And, you know, the media just hammered me. They were protecting Communist China. Fauci and his kind were disputing that on a regular basis. But now, years later, who was telling the truth? It wasn't Fauci.
0: Yeah, and it's obvious. And they knew it. They knew it. They knew it right away. Right away. In fact, the China COVID-19 Restitution Act. Do you remember this?
1: No, I don't remember that particular bill, but go ahead.
0: Introduced by Mo Brooks, December 2021, this was a proposed bill aimed to hold China financially accountable and seek restitution for American damages caused by the pandemic.
1: Oh yeah, I've tried to block out a lot of things about Washington.
0: Yeah, and again, the headlines are hilarious. Mo Brooks wants China to pay restitution to Americans for COVID damage, and people were mad about this, like very upset about it that you would say these things. And it's like, the exact origin of the virus is unclear, but President Biden last month ordered an intelligence investigation into the onset of the virus, including any possibility it leaked from the Wuhan lab, which we now know is exactly what happened, and they're still pretending that they don't know for sure. I mean, these people are just absolutely crazy when it comes to this. Why won't they stop lying? I know I'm asking you a stupid question, but please tell me, why won't they stop lying?
1: Well, a lot of these people did some things that were very bad, wrong, and they don't want to be held accountable. It's pretty normal. To me, the only question of substance was whether Communist China released the COVID-19 virus intentionally to see how fast that bioweapon would spread around the globe, or if it was negligent or accidentally released. That to me was the only real question.
0: Yeah, I agree with that. And again, vindication all the way around. But I mean, look, we're still dealing with all sorts of crazy things. Like Donald Trump said to inject bleach into your veins and all this other stuff, which is, of course, not what he said. But there is a real gap in the history of all of this, including, like you said, the issue with the elections in 2020. I mean, like you said before, these issues exist. And now they're basically left in the position of, first they start with, this never happened, this is crazy. And then, of course, it's like, okay, this doesn't happen all that much. Probably doesn't happen at all. Okay, fine, it does happen. Okay, it's great, it happens, but you shouldn't worry about it. I mean, they're essentially saying, yeah, it happens, but you shouldn't be worried about it. And they're still pulling people before Congress and being like, who won the election in 2020? And it's like, I don't know why they continue to ask it. I would think a simple answer is, well, Biden was declared the winner, but clearly there were shenanigans. Is that a fair way to answer that question?
1: Yeah, Biden was declared winner by the United States Congress. And by the way, that is the only body that can determine these election disputes. One of the biggest rebuttals, so to speak, that the Democrats news media would use of all these dismissed cases at the federal and state court level. Well, of course they were dismissed because the United States Constitution very clearly says this is the domain of the United States Congress. Congress is the Supreme Court in determining who wins or loses federal elections, that, you know, whether it be congressional, senatorial, or presidential. Congress does that, not the courts. So it shouldn't surprise anybody that the courts were dismissing these lawsuits right and left. It wasn't the court's job to resolve who won or lost the state. That was Congress's obligation, and Congress failed miserably. You know, there was zero investigation by the United States Congress on the House side, zero committee hearings to determine whether there was or was not voter fraud that might have affected the outcome of the election. There was one subcommittee hearing on the Senate side. So over that two-month period of time from the election in November of 2020 to
0: January,
1: what was it, 6th?
0: Are you
1: and
0: serious?
1: 2021.
0: Hold on. This is a side note here. Are you seriously don't even remember what day it was? That was a pretty big day in your life.
1: Hey, it's 5 years ago.
0: Okay, all right.
1: This stuff is kind of unique to a lot of people, but when you're in Congress, it's another routine day.
0: Oh, yeah.
1: Okay, there are always these crises popping up of one kind or another.
0: That's wild. That is the wildest thing I think of. You know, whatever day that was, like January 7th or something. I don't know. And good thing no one's ever talked about it or done anything with it. Hey, back to that real quick. Save America Act.
1: By the way, I can't even remember the exact date when I was shot at on the ball field, but I remember it.
0: Well, I don't know that one. I do remember January 6th. No, that's okay. The American media memory holds all that too, because they're just like, oh no, the real violence is from the right. And remember Mo Brooks saying mean things. That's more important than anything else. Which I am. It is kind of funny. I think you correct me if I'm wrong here. Just a little side note here as well. You know, the media really beat you up for a lot of stuff. One of them was, I believe you referred to your colleagues as communists or socialists, and now it sure is clear that that's exactly what they are, but you had to take those words down, right?
1: Yeah, I said that there are too many socialists elected in the United States Congress. And Bernie Sanders was an outspoken, admitted socialist back in 2011. And to me, one's too many.
0: Yeah.
1: Although I knew there were others out there, but there was one who was publicly identified as being a socialist. And yes, the Democrats immediately attacked me for having the audacity to talk about too many people who believe in socialist policies that have failed on a regular basis throughout the world.
0: Okay. All right. That's fair enough. Fair enough. All right. Last thing. Save America Act. Lots of talk about doing away with the filibuster. You ran to be in the United States Senate. Yaffe and I tend to agree on this, that the removal of the filibuster is a bad idea because of what it will lead to the next time Democrats get power. I think Democrats don't have the votes right now to do away with the filibuster. I also believe that if it wasn't for Sinema and Manchin, two other Democrats probably would have popped up and been like, yeah, we're not doing this. So I tend to believe that the filibuster is relatively safe. Do you agree with that?
1: No, absolutely not. I 100% disagree, and here's why. History says that the filibuster has only protected the leftward direction of public policy. Over the last century, the socialists, Democrats, left-wing, whatever you want to call them, they have had a filibuster-proof Senate and the House and the White House all at the same time to implement the Great Society programs, to implement the New Deal, to implement Obamacare, to do all these really bad things. And not once in the last century have the Republicans, the conservatives, the people who believe in the principles that made America the greatest nation in world history, had a filibuster-proof Senate in which to reverse the bad things that the Democrats have done when they had a filibuster-proof Senate. So it's a one-way street. It allows for the leftward expansion and never getting rid of the bad things that these folks have done during those five or six times when they've had total control and ability to do anything they wanted.
0: Yeah, yeah. I think the Democrats, I don't think the filibuster is actually going away, but I think once it goes away, it's going to be crazy. It's going to be nuts because they're going to do all sorts of crazy stuff. They're going to add to the Supreme Court. They're going to do all these things. I mean, don't you worry about that?
1: Well, sure, I worry about it, but we are a republic, and ultimately it comes down to who the public sends to elected office in Washington, D.C. And for the conservatives, the people who believe in those principles that have made us the greatest nation in world history, to never have the ability to reverse the damage done by the other side, you got to look at that. And you got to be able to let the public will prevail. But the public will, when the conservatives win, has never prevailed because of the filibuster.
0: Okay. All right. There we go. I think we're playing with fire, Mo. I think we're playing with fire.
1: Well, we are. But every now and then, we're going to be in charge, and we can get rid of the bad stuff that they do if we don't have the filibuster. Otherwise, we're stuck.
0: Well, the thing that I fear is once it happens, whoever does it has a massive advantage moving forward. And yes, eventually it will swing back and forth. But I think that it's wild. It's a wild thing. It is such. It's one of those things where, what do they call it? There's this. I can't remember what it is, but it's basically like some people are like, oh, but what about the decorum? And the other people are like, screw that. Let's burn this thing to the ground. And I think that's where we're at. And I find myself very rarely on the decorum side, but maybe here I am. I don't know. Last word.
1: Ultimately, our national insolvency is going to enforce us to do some reasonable and sound things.
0: So, okay. All right. That's probably true. Yeah, you're probably correct on that. So we'll see what happens. There we go. Mo Brooks, great conversation. Thank you very much. Here's what we learned. He didn't know what day January 6th was. Spoiler, January 6th. He doesn't know what day he almost got shot at, which is amazing to hear. And he was right about COVID and a bunch of other things. So there we go. Mo Brooks, thank you so much. Alabama A&M, $350 million Bulldog Hotline. We appreciate him being here. 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Get your questions in for 10 with him, and we'll be right back.
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5: Good morning, everybody. I'm Way 31's Jada White. There's a killer on the loose in Hartsel this morning, and police need your help to catch them. They discovered Mark Waldrop's body last month inside an apartment at the Hartsel Villa complex. They have not said how Waldrop died, just that it involved some kind of violence. Of course, neighbors tell us they're unnerved, and anybody with information about Waldrop's death should call Hartsel police. Well, Fort Payne police are trying to figure out who placed a hidden camera in a restroom at a popular bar. Somebody discovered it last month in the men's room at the Rusty Barrel Saloon on Galt Avenue. Right now, we are working to learn how long that camera might have been there, where it was hidden in that restroom, and how many victims it might have secretly recorded. 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With Way 31 News, I'm Jada White.
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8: Temperatures starting off in those upper 60s, lower 70s, but by the afternoon hours today, we'll warm to around 90 for an afternoon high. We'll keep mostly sunny skies through the rest of the afternoon with lower humidity, so Thursday afternoon will feel great. From the Way 31 Storm Tracker Weather Center, I'm meteorologist Amber Kulik.
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0: Jackson Show. Good morning. Thank you very much for joining us. Thank you so much for your time today. You know, am I the only one that thinks it's weird that everyone's like, China lied about the coronavirus and they manipulated us. They tried to destroy us. But then people are like, China's lying about data centers. And they're like, no, they're not. And it's like, well, I mean, like, come on, bro. Like, we should be able to see it, right? We should be able to see this, right? Am I crazy?
1: No. Is China involved in the flock cameras, too? Because that all of a sudden's everywhere.
0: Oh, my God. Don't even get started the flock cameras. Now there's a big thing about destroying them in the name of Yaffe or something. I don't know what's going on with that. All right. We got a lot to get into. You can get your questions in for Ted with him right here on the ScoutPestControl.com, WVNN. 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Get your questions, get your comments, and all these other things in. And Yaffe, one of these questions is about a very hard fifth question. What do I mean by that? Taking the fifth. You wait till you hear this, and let's see if you can answer this correctly. Let's do it. It is time for 10 with him.
2: 10. It's time to answer the deep questions. It's 10 with him.
0: That's right. 10 questions about 10 minutes, politics, personal, pop culture, pro wrestling, parasocial relationships, and vicious personal attacks. Yes, that's right. Yaffe, listen to this.
3: How are you going to answer questions designed to trap you? Questions be like, did you enjoy having sex with your mother? I'll take the Fifth Amendment.
0: Yaffe, did you enjoy having sex with your mother?
1: I see what he's talking about now.
0: Do you? Because I don't. Watch. Ask me.
1: Okay. Do you enjoy having sex with your mother?
0: I don't, because I never did and I never would, you sick bastard. Nobody says you have to give a one-word answer. What in the world? Are you pretending that's hard? Did you not?
1: Clip you when you say you don't.
0: Yaffe, did you not enjoy having sex with your mother?
1: I've never had sex with my mother. There we go. I still have to say that, and that's not great.
0: I feel like that's such a hard question. I'm like, that's not a hard question at all. I think it's a simple question. It's a very simple question. Unless you're from very rural parts of Alabama. I don't know. All right, moving on. Let's go ahead and get to it. This is just crazy. It's just crazy.
3: So the Fauci hearing yesterday was really about diverting attention away from diarrhea.
0: It actually came up. That was what Maggie Hassan said, the senator from New Hampshire, made it very clear that that's what they thought it actually was about. Yep, So, no, it was not about that. But okay, thank you so much. Appreciate it.
3: 1. What adult writes a diary? 2. Who writes a diary that reads, I am great. I am awesome. I am the best. What a loser.
0: Austin, that sounds like a personal attack on you. Your thoughts?
4: I don't know how they got my journal. My diary, excuse me.
0: Good answer. Did you enjoy having sex with your mother?
4: Absolutely not. No, never done that.
0: Okay, see? Yeah, it's not a hard question, bro. I'm a little confused by you, all right? I'm just a little confused.
3: Dale, the Scout Pest Control Hot Take text line.
0: That's not what it's called. That's not what it's called. So now I got to edit this and make it right because you're ruining my branding. Good Lord.
3: Dale, the Scout Pest Control WVNN.com hot take text line should be streamed live on YouTube so we can all enjoy them. And it would generate a bit of revenue so Yaffe can buy his wife a new battery.
0: No. That is a no from that. I'll tell you what, if somebody pays me to stream the show, we'll put the chat on the screen. Other than that, we're not doing it. That's a no for me, dog. It's going to have to be a straight-up payment directly to Dale Jackson. Okay, so let's make sure we understand that part of it, okay? Yaffe, do you want to stream your show anytime soon?
1: No, but it sounds like he just wants the text line, right?
0: Yeah, but then he just wants all the information from the people texting in. I think it's an Indian trying to grab all the info.
1: British guy still be around if you did that?
0: I don't know.
3: Dale, if you won.
0: Sorry, go ahead.
1: I was just saying you have to have an AI of the British guy, like an image of him now.
0: Yes, that'd be awesome.
1: Stream it.
0: Yes. Okay. Now I'm on board.
3: Dale, If you won 4 out of 7 games against Nick Saban, the greatest coach of all time, like Tuberville did, wouldn't you be a little cocky too? Even when it pertains to data centers.
0: I don't even understand I don't follow. I do not understand the premise of the question. But I believe Tuberville beat him 5 times. 1 for the thumb. I think that was the whole thing. So, or not him 5 times. Excuse me. You're right. He beat Alabama 5 times. Pardon me on that one. I apologize. See how lost I am on that?
3: Less people smoking means...
0: Nah, I don't have time for that one. I guess...
3: I've never understood hearings like that. Does anybody ever get arrested in trouble for anything?
0: No. They just yell at each other so they can put it in an email and raise money off of it. It's really that simple.
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6: Rebounding from the biggest sell-off of the year. I'm Dave Anthony, Fox News. The Dow up 360 points the morning after plunging more than 1,100, the NASDAQ gaining over 600. And there are 2 updates to the economy. There was less growth in the second quarter, just 1.5%, down from 2.1 in the first 3 months of the year. Fox's Ginny Cassola has the other update.
7: Inflation cooled in June. The PCE price index found prices declined 0.1% last month. For the year ending in June, inflation came in at 3.7%, which was an improvement to 3.3%. The PCE report for June was compiled before the recent rise in crude oil prices that followed renewed tensions in the Middle East.
6: And speaking of that, Iran has again launched an attack targeting American troops in Jordan. But like the first one, the missiles were shot down, and the U.S. military retaliated for that initial attack last night.
8: U.S. forces unleashed heavy airstrikes against the regime. Dozens of targets were hit, including IRGC, military command centers, drone and missile facilities inside of Iran, along with remaining maritime capabilities. Earlier in the day, President Trump told Fox News, we're going to beat the effing S out of them.
6: Fox's Trey Yingston, Tel Aviv. The day after another funeral for late Senator Lindsey Graham in South Carolina, where he was laid to rest, his sister Darlene Graham, who was appointed to the Senate to serve out her brother's term, has put out her first campaign video running for that Senate seat.
9: Thank you all for your prayers. They provided strength through an incredibly difficult time. I'm honored to serve South Carolina and grateful for President Trump's endorsement, and I'll work hard every day to earn it.
6: The special Republican Senate primary in South Carolina to replace Lindsey Graham as the GOP nominee in November will be August 11th. In the Senate today, a committee will not vote as planned on Acting Attorney General Todd Blanche. It was postponed as 2 Republicans consider voting against approving Blanche for full Senate consideration, putting the nomination in jeopardy. America's listening to Fox News.
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6: Now back to Wall Street. As the Dow goes up 350 points, the NASDAQ's gaining 623, getting back all of yesterday's losses and then some. The S&P 500 adding 95 points. 2 big-name tech stocks are big movers. Microsoft is surging up 15% on pace for its best day in 6 years after an earnings report showed better-than-expected results in AI investments. But Meta is falling 9% after the Facebook and Instagram parent company reported worse-than-expected earnings. And speaking of social media, lawsuits are coming over posts related to the death of a teenager in Mississippi, found dead in coastal waters after a 4th of July party.
14: The investigation into the death of 18-year-old Nolan Wells is yet to be completed, and the teen's family has already expressed concerns over law enforcement saying foul play was unlikely. But now an attorney representing a friend of Wells is preparing lawsuits against online creators over allegedly false claims. Bart Edmiston Jr. says not only are accusations being levied against him via social media, but also his address is being published, along with photos of his family's home and information on his family members. The Edmistons are not the first family connected to the case to claim they've been threatened. Eben Brown, Fox News.
6: For those of you who bought a Powerball ticket, you did not wake up to a fortune, but you have another shot at it since nobody won.
15: The estimated jackpot for Saturday night's Powerball drawing is $707 million, the second biggest lottery prize of the year so far. There was an $800 million winning Mega Millions ticket Tuesday sold in Florida. No one's hit all the Powerball numbers since May 2nd. Those jackpots are if the winner collects in 30 annual installments before taxes. It's usually a little more than half, taking it as a lump sum. Depends on interest rates. Powerball tickets started being sold in the United Kingdom last week. Chris Foster, Fox News.
6: Price of oil is down almost 1% at the gas pump, a fraction of it increased. AAA's national average for regular $4.09 a gallon. I'm Dave Anthony. This is Fox News.
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0: hitting Iran hard again. At least according to the latest news, according to President Trump, according to CENTCOM. It says Trump launches U.S. strikes against Iran. Honestly, this is what I want us to do. This is what I want us to do now when it comes to Iran. Walker, real quick, do you have the audio ready by chance?
1: I do.
0: Just go ahead and play the blockade song cut. Just play that. This is what I want us to do right now when it comes to Iran.

0: All right, get the message. That's what I want when it comes to this. Focus the military on opening the strait, keeping it open, and destroying their ability to do anything about it. You are listening to the Yaffe Program. This is the show where you can count on the latest news, the important guests, and the best analysis, all for your morning commute, here on News Talk 770 AM, 92.5 FM, WVNN. I'll give you more on Iran in a moment. There's a lot to talk about there. We do have the Alabama bullet points, the top stories from around the state. That'll be in the next segment. The bottom of the hour, we're going to speak with Christopher Reed. He is host of The Daily Controversy. You can always check out his show, 2 to 4 p.m., right here on WVNN. We'll also, I'm sure with Chris, I'm going to talk about the latest with Dr. Fauci and everything else. Pleading the fifth, what was it, 111 times? So we'll discuss that and much more. Tommy Tuberville, I'll play some cuts of him because he was reacting to Fauci, says Fauci should have been arrested at the hearing. We're also going to speak with an expert who's with the Heritage Foundation, Jennifer Gallardi, who has been keeping track of the story when it comes to Dr. Fauci as well. So we'll get to that in the next hour. We have What's Trending later on. Walker is here producing today, by the way. She'll do What's Trending. Walker, how are you today?
1: I'm doing good today. I saw a funny car sticker on the way to work, and it was a raccoon holding a knife. And it said, let me merge.
0: Oh, no. Sorry. It should have been Jimothy, but go ahead.
1: Yes, that's what I was going to say, that I wish it would have been Jimothy holding the knife.
0: What did it say, though?
1: Let me merge.
0: Oh, just let... Okay. That's new. All right. The trash pan is getting a little violent these days. Okay. Okay. All right. By the way, I did not, because you had it in What's Trending yesterday, was Wing Day.
1: Yes, National it was.
0: And I didn't have any wings. I'm very upset about this.
1: I didn't have any either. I'm also sad.
0: Yeah, it kind of ruined it for me. I'll just pretend it was today. I need some wings.
1: Pretend.
0: All right, here's the latest out of Iran. I want to get your reaction on the Yaffe text line. 866-494-9866, 866-494-WVNN. So CENTCOM has confirmed new strikes on Iran. So U.S. forces launched fresh strikes against Iran at 8 p.m. Wednesday. And what U.S. Central Command said was a powerful response to Iran's attempted attacks on American military forces in the Middle East. They said U.S. forces began launching strikes against Iran at 8 p.m. The strikes are a powerful response. I mean, okay, the quote is basically what I just said. Anyway, we also have where, let's see if there's anything. U.S. sanctions, Iran's shadow insurance empire. That's a big story. So hopefully this is actually going to get something done here. But I do have to ask, the next question I have, what comes next? I think a lot of Americans are asking that. Okay, if we're going to up military strikes against Iran, what is the end goal here? What comes next? And as I said for a while, I think it wasn't it Senator John Kennedy last week said that he's all for Trump, but he thinks Rubio and Pete Hegseth should be out there on the forefront messaging to the American people what's going on with Iran. That one of the biggest issues since the beginning of this, when it comes to the war against Iran, has been messaging from the White House. We're getting a lot of confused back and forth messaging. And I know Trump wants to do that to, quote unquote, make a deal. But you can't rally the American people behind a war if they don't know what you're doing, if they don't have the message. So that's kind of a part of it. But what comes next? Now, I know I've been playing a lot of cuts lately from retired General Jack Keane. He's with Fox News. But he's been the best on this issue, on the war. The best at explaining it, the best on what to do next, the best when it comes to how to deal with Iran to begin with. So I want to play some more cuts because he was on Fox again yesterday. Go ahead and play a Jack Keane cut one for me, Walker.
2: We truly, really have to step back and reassess the strategy that we've been undertaking. You know, for our audience, just to recall for them, after 38 days of epic fury with a couple of more weeks to go, we went to a ceasefire on April the 7th. We began negotiations on April the 8th because the Iranians were telling us that they would be willing to open up the Straits of Hormuz, which they put in place their interference back on March the 2nd. So here we are, almost 4 months now in the negotiation phase, and what do we have to show for it? Are the Straits of Hormuz open? No, they're not. As at the attack last night was intent to kill Americans, make no mistake about it. Intelligence provided by the Russians going right back at the base where Americans did indeed die before with their most sophisticated ballistic missiles were pounding themselves into those targets. And as the president noted, we defeated every single one of them.
0: So talking about a recent attempted attack by them where we defeated it, we blocked the missiles, which is good. But he's right. If the whole point of the ceasefire, if the whole point of negotiations was to get them to open the strait, they haven't done it. So what's next then? We either open the strait ourselves, pry it from their cold, dead hands, or we should just leave. We should just bomb Pickaxe Mountain, a couple of their other nuclear sites, and just leave, I guess. I'm going to play a cut two of Jack Keane.
2: But when you look at this now, almost 4 months, we don't have the Straits of Hormuz open, which was the initial ploy to stop this, to go to the ceasefire. And secondly, are we any closer to a nuclear deal, which are the two imperatives here? I think not. We have to face it for what it is. These off-again, on-again negotiations are leading us nowhere. Mm-hmm. Secondly, in terms of Iran's violence, we are going up an escalation ladder. They hit us, we come back and hit them hard. They hit us again, we come back and hit them harder. This escalation is piecemeal. We need to go back to what you said, major combat operations with the Israelis, with the comprehensive target list, where we put maximum pressure on everything at the same time. This is what absolutely puts a regime towards a collapse. What am I talking about? We start, certainly, an all-out attack on ballistic missiles, drones, IRGC organizations, and leaders. We take down everything to do with energy in terms of economic value to them. Oil and gas, we destroy it. Take it away from them. That alone, added to the blockade, will force a collapse dealing with this system.
0: Does anyone disagree with that, by the way? If we're going to do this, we need to work with the Israelis. No tit for tat, but full military operations to take the strait from them. Or maybe just bomb and leave. I'm going to play cut three of Jack Keane.
2: The other thing we can do with them is isolate Iran from its neighbors because they're trading with them. Shut down the rails, shut down the roads in and out of these neighboring countries. Shut down the airports as well as the seaports. Isolate Iran, it's a sense of a quarantine on top of them. And then open up the Straits of Hormuz. We know they're not going to open it. We have to forcibly open it. We've already done a lot of work in that end. And then, Larry, I totally agree with you. We need to conduct a combined CIA and Mossad operation to, one, undermine the regime and all of the sub-objectives to do that, and, number two, provide assistance to the Iranian people so they can resist. These are within the means of these two extraordinary organizations. We'd be working covertly to achieve an objective for the first time, just as our conventional militaries are working. The two most proven militaries in the world today are working together against a common objective and sharing the values that we have. This reassessment, I think, has got to take place now.
0: By the way, on that, because he constantly talks about we need to work with Israel, I know Benjamin Netanyahu was talking about this to reporters yesterday. He was at the White House this week. He was also there for Lindsey Graham's funeral. Go ahead and play the Netanyahu cut for me, Walker.
3: He's got basically three options. One, to indeed succeed making a deal. Two, to continue the blockade. Three, to take military action. anything that will produce the end of Iran's nuclear program is what we want. That's our common goal. We talked about it. It's up to the people of Iran in the end to take their own destiny in their own hands. I think Iran is weaker than ever before. I don't think the Straits are going to be that powerful a leverage, because people will move the energy pipelines out of the Straits to the Red Sea, from there to Israel and the Mediterranean. We can unblock this choke point, and we will. No, it didn't mislead anything. And the president didn't need to have, you know, nobody tells President Trump what to do.
0: I mean, that last part's for sure, despite the conspiracy theories about Israel. I think he's right on that. If you want to weigh in, we have the Yaffe text line, as you know, 866-494-9866, 866-494-WVNN. We'll get to the Alabama bullet points coming up next. Christopher Reed will join me at the bottom of the hour. This is the Yaffe program.
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7: Good morning, everybody. I'm Way 31's Jada White. There's a killer on the loose in Hartsel this morning, and police need your help to catch them. They discovered Mark Waldrop's body last month inside an apartment at the Hartsel Villa complex. They have not said how Waldrop died, just that it involved some kind of violence. Of course, neighbors tell us they're unnerved, and anybody with information about Waldrop's death should call Hartsel police. Well, Fort Payne police are trying to figure out who placed a hidden camera in a restroom at a popular bar. Somebody discovered it last month in the men's room at the Rusty Barrel Saloon on Galt Avenue. Right now, we are working to learn how long that camera might have been there, where it was hidden in that restroom, and how many victims it might have secretly recorded. Find these and more stories when you download our Way 31 News app or visit our website, waytv.com. With Way 31 News, I'm Jada White.
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8: Temperatures in the upper 60s, lower 70s as you head out the door on this Thursday morning. Watch out for a couple of areas of some patchy fog throughout the early morning hours. By the afternoon, sunny skies with temperatures topping out right around 90. For the Way 31 Storm Tracker Weather Center, I'm meteorologist Amber Kulik.
1: It is 80 degrees at 9:22 a.m. here on WVNN.
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0: 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Christopher Reed will join me in just a few minutes. But right now, let's get to the headlines. 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
0: 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Number four today, Attorney General Steve Marshall says that sports prediction markets are also subject to state law. This has been kind of controversial because the Kalshi markets, apparently it's legal to use them. But Alabama Attorney General Steve Marshall and 43 other state attorneys general sent a letter to the Commodity Futures Trading Commission arguing that sports prediction markets like Kalshi and Poly Market, they let users buy and sell contracts on sports events, fall under state gambling laws rather than federal oversight. Now, the AGs contend that the proposed rule that they put forward before on this exceeds its statutory authority order under the Commodities Exchange Act, and it conflicts with the Constitution as well. So, you know, most gambling's illegal in Alabama, but this was a way to get around it, and they're annoyed by that. Number three today, Alabama Sheriff's Association is backing flock cameras amid national controversy. They say the law enforcement must also embrace and take advantage of every avenue. Now, I've seen a lot of people, conservatives, lawmakers, who I really like and I'm friends with, disagree with them. They hate the flock cameras. I think they're exaggerating a little bit, but the Alabama Sheriff's Association has expressed cautious support for flock safety's automated license plate reader cameras. It's amid growing national controversy over mass surveillance technology. While critics view the systems, which track vehicle movements and have appeared unannounced on roadways worldwide, they see it as invasions of constitutional privacy rights. Supporters see them as vital tools for locating suspects, missing persons, and generating investigative leads. But the Sheriff's Association put out a statement on social media backing them. Number two today, Tommy Tuberville and Katie Britt, both of our U.S. senators, are co-sponsoring a bill to protect the Daughters of the American Revolution membership standards. So U.S. Senators Tommy Tuberville and Katie Britt are co-sponsoring the Daughters of the American Revolution Membership Integrity Act. Now, this was introduced by Tennessee Senator Marsha Blackburn, which would amend the DAR's federal charter to restrict membership to biological women who meet the group's existing genealogical standards. Now, the legislation responds to the DAR's recent non-discrimination provision that its leadership has interpreted as allowing biological men to join. Tuberville, Britt, and Blackburn criticized the change as contrary to the organization's founding purpose of honoring women's ancestral ties to the American Revolution, with additional support from Senators Kevin Cramer and Mike Lee. House companions, backed by Alabama Reps Gary Palmer and Robert Adderholt, are also there. And number one today, Senator Tommy Tuberville and Congressman Barry Moore, they condemned Dr. Fauci for pleading the fifth during the hearing yesterday. They say he should, well, this is what Tuberville said, a quote from him. He posted this on X. He said, he should leave today's hearing in handcuffs. So U.S. Senator Tommy Tuberville and U.S. Representative Barry Moore sharply criticized Dr. Anthony Fauci for repeatedly pleading the fifth during a Senate Homeland Security panel hearing on his COVID-19 response, with Moore calling him a disgrace for refusing to answer for the harm caused to American families, while noting his private diary entries about rising fame. And Tuberville, of course, demanded that he face lawsuits or court over tens of thousands of Alabamian deaths. He also talked about the lockdowns, damage to children, experimental vaccine side effects, and alleged lies, especially after Senator Rand Paul released diary entries purporting to show Fauci lied to Congress, while noting Fauci had been pardoned by President Biden. So we'll definitely talk more about that. I'm sure Christopher Reed has a lot to say on that issue and the Fifth Amendment and everything else. We'll talk about that, Iran, and much more next with Chris. Right now, I'm going to talk to you about my good friends at Larry's Pistol and Pods. Best place to shop in town for guns and jewelry. Yeah, two very different things, but they have a great selection of both. So there's the Madison location off Greenbrier Exit 3. It's next to the big Rusty Water Tower. You've seen it. 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You can put jewelry on layaway, which is awesome. And they have, like I said, a huge selection, not just firearms, but also ammunition, which a lot of people need. Some places don't do a good job of stocking up on ammunition. 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So go to Larry's Pistol and Pawn today, pistolandpawn.com. When you do, let them know you heard about it from Yaffe. Much more to get to on the Yaffe program. We'll be back in just a moment.

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2: Fox News, I'm CJ Pop. A private funeral today for late Senator Lindsey Graham takes place in Pickens County near his hometown in South Carolina. His sister, interim U.S. Senator Darlene Graham, releasing a 30-second campaign video on X. Here's part of it.
3: I'm a conservative Republican, and I believe this. Every life is precious. Men don't belong in women's sports, and only American citizens should vote in our elections.
2: Senator Graham is seeking to run for a full term, but first has to win the special election primary August 11th and the general election in November. U.S. turning up the intensity in the war with Iran.
4: U.S. Central Command released a statement saying CENTCOM forces successfully completed a heavy wave of strikes against Iran in response to yesterday's attempted missile attacks on U.S. forces.
2: Fox's Trey Yings in Tel Aviv. The Ebola outbreak in Congo reaches 1,500 deaths. 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

0: 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And of course, you can follow WVNN on all those places as well. Joining me on the show right now is Christopher Reed. He is host of The Daily Controversy. Check out all of his stuff at thedailycontroversy.com. And of course, he's on social media. You can check out the podcast there. He's also a retired lawyer. Chris, how are you today, sir?
1: I'm doing great.
0: So I wanted to ask you about the latest in Iran. You and I have been pretty hawkish on this. We're tired of the middle way that's kind of been approached, where it's like we have a fight, then we have a ceasefire, then we have tit for tat. Some are saying we need full-scale military operations, hit all these things all at once to really get them to bend. We had some operations last night. Trump apparently told Fox he's done with them, basically, and it was cussing and everything else. What do you think about all this?
1: Yeah, I mean, I think that you have to deal with reality as it is, right? Like, I understand Trump really tried the peace route, the ceasefire route, the, like, carrot, like, we're going to give you $300 billion and we're going to let you trade oil at free market rates and we'll do all these nice things after he, and then they just spit in his face and then didn't do anything that we liked. And I think the problem right now is the escalation ladder is too slow. Like, Trump did escalate significantly yesterday. Let's just be clear. Like, he finally took out some serious sites, probably did about 5 to 10 times more damage yesterday he did in any of the previous nights where we were shooting their sort of pinprick attack. So he's expanded it out. But really, if you want this thing to end, and again, it's really hard to win air wars as far as, like, you know, complete wins. We're looking for more of a submission and a ceasefire with these people, at least temporarily. You need to, like we've said, bomb the energy plants. You have to, and one thing that we have to do, which we're not doing, we've got to bomb all the railways in and out of Iran, because what's happening is Russia and China are able to resupply their proxies. And to be fair to them, we resupply our proxies, for example, during the, you know, Ukraine war. We went after Venezuela, which was a proxy of theirs. So I'm saying, like, this is something major powers do. But in order to, like, neuter them, I think doing something like that would be key. We've already blocked them from the waterway. But blocking the landway and then also maybe doing make it impossible for people to fly in and out of Iran. So escalation, but escalation quick. They want to do a 14-day massive attack to destroy what's left of their military industrial complex, and that is a great idea. But I think if you're going to do a 14-day, you got to do this other stuff, because that would keep them from getting resupply, which would make them a lot more willing to at least submit, because it would take months for them to rebuild those things.
0: Yeah, I mean, to me, the main focus should be on getting the Strait of Hormuz open, right? Making sure it's safe enough where ships feel comfortable traveling again. It takes time, but I tend to agree with you. The only way to do that is really destabilize them enough. You can go after a lot of their military infrastructure, like you said, but you only need a few drones to really make a problem there. So you have to really hit them hard in order to make the Strait of Hormuz safe again, right?
1: Yeah, and like I think Trump, and I'm almost certain they're going to do this, yeah, because just from what I'm hearing with the meeting with Netanyahu, Netanyahu is going to do some form of decapitation strikes, maybe not against the political class, but definitely against the military leadership during this 14-day window. So I think doing that along with what we're doing here could be very, very effective. I think the problem is, and Trump's a great president, best foreign policy president of our lifetime, Trump tends to want to find off-ramps. And I think he's going to have to look at this in a way that says, okay, I'm not even going to look at the off-ramps, no matter what they say, for this 14-day period. And then after that, after I've done all this damage, we could potentially talk about the offerings, but you're right. The number one goal is opening Strait of Hormuz. Now, the Strait of Hormuz is not completely closed. I listened to an oil expert, and he said, look, if the Strait of Hormuz had been actually closed completely from February 28 to now, oil would be $200 a gallon. So they're getting oil in and out of there. they may be doing it in the dead of night, taking their transponders off, doing some of that by land, shipping it to smaller boats. Now, they're not getting as much, but if they weren't getting any, oil would be $150, $200. So they're still getting things through, but what we want is it to go back to pre-war levels, which would drop oil and gas probably to the 65, 70, if that happened for at least maybe 4 to 6 weeks of stability.
0: Yeah, I heard Netanyahu as well saying, you know, in the long run, Iran is not going to be able to use the Strait of Hormuz as leverage, mostly because they're figuring out other ways to get the oil to where it needs to go. You can go through the Red Sea, the Mediterranean, stuff like that. He said eventually they're going to build pipelines and everything else. What do you think about his comments there?
1: Yeah, I mean, that's the problem with Iran doing this is that you can do this. You can use your car, but if you use the card, people always find a way around. It's like we built the Panama Canal largely because it was incredibly expensive to move things from the East Coast to the West Coast. And we realized, like, hey, there's a small sliver of land. No one had ever even attempted it. But we found a way because it made sense with shipping. It saved the lives of tens of thousands of people that otherwise would have died in the storms across the South America. So by doing this, Iran can play this card temporarily, but they know within maybe a year, maybe less than that, they'll be able to do pipelines going to the Mediterranean Sea, potentially to other places. So again, it's Iran. Once this chip is taken out from Iran, they're going to have no leverage. And that's the problem with them playing this. Short term, it gives them leverage. Long term, it makes them extremely vulnerable. It would have been better for them not to play this chip or to just go along with the MOU. But they're thinking in terms of, we don't care if we all die. At least the IRGC thinks that way, which is why they're acting like fools.
0: Speaking with Christopher Reed, he is host of The Daily Controversy. Someone else that I'm sure you're going to say is a fool is Dr. Fauci. He pled the fifth 111 times yesterday. There is talk that maybe they could hold him in contempt. Rand Paul said that. Josh Hawley said that. Because he has pardon, so why is he pleading the fifth? And so he's refusing to answer questions and all of that. What were your thoughts on the hearing?
1: Well, Dr. Fauci, I mean, like, he should never have been pardoned. And if he hadn't have been, I think you would have him on serious criminal charges. The problem is, like, the idea that that he's unable to take the fifth is just factually not true. Because, and I'll give you an example, the fifth you can take to prevent prosecution from federal and state, right? It applies to all forms of criminal prosecution. Minutes after that hearing was over, the Florida AG said, we're going to investigate Fauci for criminal prosecution. By doing that, you just gave him a perfect argument that the court is going to agree with that, yeah, this doesn't just apply to federal crimes, it applies to state crimes. And therefore, unless he was to get, like, immunity from, I guess, every state, basically, or any state that could possibly prosecute him, then that's the only way I could see you forcing him to testify, because the pardon is not all-encompassing. And he did go to different states and make statements and journal his diary at those state locations. So if he was to actually give information yesterday, he could have put himself criminally liable, not for federal prosecution, but for state prosecution. So the courts are going to unanimously rule he has the power. I hate that. He should be in jail. I wish he was in jail, but just from, if you're asking from a legal analysis, there is 0% chance the courts will not allow him to take the fifth, and there's no way a court's going to force him to testify.
0: Yeah, that's a really good point. I didn't think about that. Even beyond the state thing, it's my understanding that pardon power is just pretty powerful there, and you can use the fifth because he could just say, right, that it would have been a perjury trap or something. Isn't that kind of part of it?
1: Well, I don't think that would have been an argument. I think the argument would have just been like, then they could say, well, you have immunity, like you were part for all this. So you can just tell, as long as you tell the truth, you have no risk. I really think the best argument for him is like, because there are multiple jurisdictions where I could be liable, I can plead the fifth. I think that's the main one, but I mean, the perjury trap made it unlikely for him to testify. And I think the best thing for him to do would have been, as far as Rand Paul, to just invite him to the committee and say, look, we're not here to go after this guy. We just want to, you know, figure out what went wrong so we can do better and be really conciliatory and then go after him. So he's kind of caught off guard, and that might have worked. But when you announce publicly, we're going to try to get him on perjury, That's really stupid because, of course, he's going to take the fifth. So I would have been a lot more sneaky about it. Rand should have done that, but, you know, a lot of these politicians are not as clever as they think.
0: Now, you had mentioned that you think he should be in jail. There was a lot of frustration from some conservatives yesterday because, obviously, he looked bad in the hearing, but no one was arrested, and there doesn't seem to be any consequences. So if, let's say you didn't have the pardon, what do you think you would have been charged with? Past perjury? There was talk about him making money off the office when all this was going down. What do you think?
1: Well, from a purely like non-legal perspective, just giving a general idea of what I think, I would say perjury would have been a big one, but also I think you might have had they could have investigated the criminal liability if he would have had a financial stake in Eco Health Alliance or something like that. I'm not saying he did, but that would have been a method of investigation, because then he has a financial interest in protecting the idea that this did not come from a lab, because he had a connection to it. And then you have like, okay, is that criminal fraud? Again, I'm not saying any of those things would or would not have worked, but there would have been multiple avenues. There's a reason he wanted a massive pardon. That was, what, a 10-year window or something? It was the most vague pardon I've ever seen outside of Hunter Biden, and there's a reason for it. And so I think you could have gotten on multiple things, and he might have done a lot of those things outside D.C., which means you would have gone after him in federal court and up in states that were much had better juries. We'll just say it that way. So apart from that, I mean, I really think that that's where you get them. I mean, there might have been other things as well, but those would have been the main ones.
0: Christopher Reed is host of The Daily Controversy. Check out all of his stuff at thedailycontroversy.com. Joins me every Thursday on the show. Chris, really appreciate you coming on. I know we'll talk to you again next time.
1: All right. Sounds great.
0: All right. There you go. By the way, his show is also 2 to 4 p.m. right here on WVNN. He comes on my show every week, Dale's show every week as well. 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When you go, let them know you heard about it from Yaffe. So Tuberville had some interesting comments when it came to Dr. Fauci. So we'll get to that much more next on the Yaffe program. Stay with us.
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5: Good morning, everybody. I'm Way 31's Jada White. There's a killer on the loose in Hartsel this morning, and police need your help to catch them. They discovered Mark Waldrop's body last month inside an apartment at the Hartsel Villa complex. They have not said how Waldrop died, just that it involved some kind of violence. Of course, neighbors tell us they're unnerved, and anybody with information about Waldrop's death should call Hartsel Police. Well, Fort Payne police are trying to figure out who placed a hidden camera in a restroom at a popular bar. Somebody discovered it last month in the men's room at the Rusty Barrel Saloon on Galt Avenue. Right now, we are working to learn how long that camera might have been there, where it was hidden in that restroom, and how many victims it might have secretly recorded. 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With Way 31 News, I'm Jada White.
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5: Temperatures starting off in those upper 60s, lower 70s, but by the afternoon hours today, we'll warm to around 90 for an afternoon high. We'll keep mostly sunny skies through the rest of the afternoon with lower humidity, so Thursday afternoon will feel great. From the Way 31 Storm Tracker Weather Center, I'm meteorologist Amber Kulik.
7: It is 82 degrees at 9:53 a.m. here on WVNN.
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0: Pill and Yappy program, News Talk 770 AM, 92.5 FM, WVNN, making radio great again. Many of you won that t-shirt. It says make radio great again with, you know, the Yappy program on it. Hope you got it. Please wear it. Tell your friends about it. Why not? So we were talking about the testimony yesterday with Dr. Fauci. Did want to play this cut real quick as well, because President Trump seems to believe that the pardon power, pretty powerful. They're not going to be able to arrest Fauci or put him in contempt or anything like that. He kind of poo-pooed that, I guess. So play the Trump cut for me.
1: About is the auto pen, because the most powerful thing a president has, they say, is the power of pardon. So he was pardoned by Biden, and I respect that. I know how powerful it is. It's a very powerful. They say it's literally the most powerful thing a president has. Now, whether or not I sign my things directly, always, almost everything I sign directly. You're witness to many of them. He signed very few. The only thing I know that he signed was Hunter Biden's pardon. But I'm not sure that he signed. He probably didn't sign this one. So I can't tell you what the law is. I've heard that you have to have a lot of proof. You need to have letters. You need to have all sorts of things that the person operating the auto pen has to know exactly what it's all about. He didn't know what it was about because I saw him testify. So maybe there's something on the auto pen. Other than that, the power of pardon is very powerful.
0: Okay, so he seems to downplay the idea that they could do something here. Now, Tommy Tuberville, one of our U.S. senators, going to be our next governor. He thinks if you're not able to arrest him because of the pardon, maybe you could do civil lawsuits. You could at least hold him up in court for the rest of his life. I mean, he's in his 80s, so it wouldn't be, he's already pretty old. But going to play Tuberville, he was on Fox Business yesterday, going to play Tuberville Cut 1.
2: What's happened, you know, I was on the help committee when the COVID first hit. We went through probably every other week, maybe sometimes every month, we had a hearing with Dr. Fauci. We all asked him questions. He lied to us, and he knew he was lying to us, because we found out all the information. Now, since then, a lot of it is even in his diary, Liz, but the problem is he hurt trust in this country. He put this country in a tailspin. He almost bankrupt our country with what they did. Between Obama and Biden, this guy gets Weasel of the Year award. I mean, he will eventually end up either broke or in prison, because I'll tell you what's going to happen. I'm eventually going to be the governor of Alabama. And we had the most of anybody per capita of dying in this country. And we're going to sue the heck out of this guy. He's going to court every day of his life for the rest of his life. And he's going to have to look these people in the face, these families, because the pardon does not cover state government. And we're going to go after him with everything we've got, because the guy killed or had something to do with killing 9 million people.
0: So, you know, Christopher Reed in the last segment kind of made the point that there's why he pled the fifth. That you can't hold him in contempt because you have Tuberville, other state lawmakers coming out and saying, well, we'll prosecute him on the state level. So you have the Fifth Amendment. So you don't incriminate yourself, and you could say you did it because of the state level. So Chris made a really good point in the last segment. If you missed the interview, the podcast will be up. I'm going to play a Tuberville Cut 2 for me.
2: Oh, yeah. You could see it in his eyes today, Liz. He knows he has gotten caught, and he's in trouble. And again, it's not just the state of Alabama. You're going to have people from all over this country that's going to go after this guy. And again, whether he spends one day in jail or not, his jail will be a courthouse, a courtroom, standing on trial for killing innocent people, because we knew at the end of the day that he lied to everybody about everything that he was trying to prove. He lied to President Trump. He lied to the American people, and it's going to come back on him.
0: All right, there you go. Fauci lied, China lied, and people died. The one issue I have with a lot of the focus on Dr. Fauci right now is it does kind of distract some of the focus from China. I mean, it really does. Dr. Fauci botched the response, and he did lie. The diaries show that. But none of this would have happened in the first place if it weren't for the Chinese Communist Party, not only because they made this in the lab, probably, and I guess Dr. Fauci maybe was a part of that, but also because they covered up when it started to spread in the beginning, and we still don't have all the information because we're dealing with China. Now, someone responded and said, well, what can you do, invade China? No, I guess we're not going to invade China, but we need to make sure we decouple from them, our economy, not depend on them so much in the future. That should be the main goal. We're going to talk more about this, the health aspect of all of this. Coming up next with Jennifer Gallardi. She's with the Heritage Foundation, a senior policy analyst. We'll do that next on the Yaffe program.
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5: The American consumer remains resilient. I'm Dave Anthony, Fox News. That is in a new statement from the White House reacting to this morning's update to the economy, touting consumption and investment growth as smashing expectations last quarter. However, as Fox's Jenny Casola reports, overall GDP growth shrank.
6: The U.S. economy expanded at a more modest 1.5% annual pace in the spring quarter. The gross domestic product for April through June reflected significantly higher fuel costs.
5: Now, growth in the first quarter was more at 2.1%. The fuel costs went down last month, driving overall prices down. A June inflation report shows a 0.1% decline month over month, and the annual rate of inflation slowed to 3.7%. And on Wall Street, big stock market gains. The Dow's up almost 200 points, the NASDAQ over 500. But oil and gas have gotten pricier again this month with a flare-up in U.S.-Iran fighting. There was another night of American bombing, and Fox's Peter Doocy reports from the White House.
7: President Trump has now been presented a new option for 10 to 14 more days of strikes against Iran, according to the Wall Street Journal, that would aim to destroy Iran's missile capabilities again and break a cycle of just retaliatory strikes.
5: Iran launched missiles again into Jordan, targeting American forces there, but like last time, they were shot down. A Senate vote has been postponed to advance Acting Attorney General Todd Blanche's nomination to the full Senate. Two Republicans who fell out of favor with President Trump, John Cornyn and Tom Tillis, might vote no, putting the nomination in jeopardy.
8: Cornyn and Tillis both have a problem with the DOJ-approved settlement that grants President Trump and members of his family immunity from past IRS tax audits. They want more in writing. They also want more assurances that the $1.8 billion weaponization fund is really dead, as Blanche said so under oath. The taxpayer money that was proposed to go to citizens who say they are victims of government weaponization.
5: That's David Spunt. 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
5: Elon Musk wants to have a big say in the 2026 elections, like in 2024, when the tech CEO of SpaceX and Tesla fame had a political action committee that spent just over $250 million supporting President Trump and Republicans. Musk, who also controversially led Doge last year in an effort to cut government spending, is restarting his America PAC, with Fox Digital reporting the plan is to go door to door and spend online and in direct mail, trying to turn out conservative voters in November. And one candidate Musk could support is Senator Darlene Graham.
13: Thank you all for your prayers. They provided strength through an incredibly difficult time.
5: That's in her first campaign video the day after her brother, late Senator Lindsey Graham, was laid to rest in South Carolina. She was appointed to finish his term and is running for a new one.
13: I'm a conservative Republican, and I believe this. Every life is precious. Men don't belong in women's sports, and only American citizens should vote in our elections.
5: The special Republican Senate primary in South Carolina is August 11th to replace Lindsey Graham as the GOP nominee in November. The search continues for any more victims in the rubble of the earthquake that rocked southern Japan 2 days ago. At least 25 people were killed.
14: Survivors have spoken of pulling out family members from the wreckage of their homes. Thousands remain in emergency evacuation centers. Others sleep in their cars. Many homes still standing are without power or water. With temperatures exceeding 90 degrees and air conditioning not working, heat stroke is a developing concern. Jonathan Savage, Fox News.
5: Hot temperatures also remain a problem in Europe, where wildfires keep raging in Spain and France. Hundreds of thousands of people had to evacuate, and today, a famous actor's family joined them. George Clooney says they were forced to leave their home in southeastern France as flames spread near. I'm Dave Anthony, and this is Fox News.
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0: We're back here on the Yappy Program. This is News Talk 770 AM, 92.5 FM, WVNN. Could not get a hold of our guest this hour, so we'll have to see if maybe we can get her on again in the future. She was an expert with the Heritage Foundation. Was going to talk about her reaction to the testimony of Dr. Fauci. She's also with Restoring American Wellness, so hopefully we can maybe get her on in the future. But there is something else I want to talk about, and I really do want to get your reaction. I'm sure there is a split among the audience on this issue, and I have to admit, I've kind of gone back and forth a little bit on this. But President Trump posted this recently, and I'll tell you what Tuberville said. Christopher Reed was on the show with me earlier. He kind of disagrees with me on this. Dale Jackson seems to agree. Former Congressman Mo Brooks was on Dale's show this morning and disagreed. And I'll kind of go over the whole debate here. But Donald Trump posted this. He said, "When is enough enough for Republican senators? There comes a time when you must do what should have been done a long time ago, and something which the lunatic Democrats will do on day one, if they ever get the chance. Terminate the filibuster." Now, he put that in all caps. As you know, Tuberville supports Trump on this. So does Barry Moore and some others. He said, "And get our airports and everything else moving again." So that was, I actually think that might have been, but he said, also add the complete all five items, Save America Act items. Go for the gold. All right, so he is continuing the push to eliminate the filibuster. And Tuberville seems to agree. Let me read what Tuberville said about it, because he posted about it. He said, "The Senate needs to roll up our sleeves and stay in D.C. for as long as it takes to pass the Save America Act. No recess, no weekends. We should be voting every single day." He He said, nuke the manufactured filibuster and turn up the pressure on these America last traitors. So, by the way, I see the guest is the guest is calling me. Of course, they're calling my cell phone, Walker. It looks like they might have given me the wrong number, and that might be why. might be why it not work. So I'm going to text you the correct number here in a moment, Walker.
18: All right.
0: And send that to you as we're on the air. As we're on the air, I'm going to try to do this. This is live radio.
18: Yeah, we got to get it done somehow.
0: Yeah, but I see now why. Because now she was calling. I guess they gave her my cell phone. So she's calling my cell phone. So it looks like, yeah, they gave me one number that was incorrect. So that could explain why this didn't work. So hold on. Make sure I do this right. Da, da, da, da, da, da, da, da. I need some hold music on for the audience here.
18: Do, do, do, do.
0: As I'm trying to do this. Okay, I just texted you that. So go ahead and give her a call, Walker. We'll get to our guest on in a moment. But let me continue on my rant here. Let me know when she's on. But let me continue my rant here when it comes to the filibuster. And I posted about this on X. I also posted about it on Facebook, so you can agree or disagree with me. But honestly, the more I think about this, the more I think getting rid of the filibuster is a bad idea. Do we not realize that if there's no filibuster, Democrats will just reverse everything passed by Republicans as soon as they get the majority? Also, neither party has the votes to actually do it. Instead of constantly complaining about it, like Trump is, I think Republicans should have campaigned on protecting it. Instead, remind the American people that it's the Democrats that are radical on these issues. And that if we get rid of the filibuster, they'll be radical.
18: We have our guest.
0: So just a quick note there. Okay, joining us right now is Jennifer Gallardi. She's a senior policy analyst. She's with Restoring American Wellness as well. Jennifer, thank you so much for coming on. Sorry about the misconnection. It was off. The number I was given was off by one number. So I'm glad we were able to get in touch with you.
19: Oh, sorry about that.
0: No worries. So I just wanted to get you on and get your reaction to Dr. Fauci's testimony yesterday. I know you look at it more from a health standpoint than maybe a legal standpoint, but go ahead and give me your thoughts.
19: Well, I think my thoughts are the same as any sane American's thoughts, is that this man is a megalomaniac. He is responsible for, it's not one sole person's responsibility, but given his own self-promotion, who do you think we're going to point the finger at? He put himself at the forefront of the COVID pandemic as the voice of quote-unquote science. He said, I am the science, right? So he did this to himself. And yes, I'm not a legal person, so I can't speak to, how legal pleading the fifth for 111 times was. I have heard Josh Hawley speak on this, as I'm sure many of your listeners have, that he can't do that given the pardon he was given by Biden. But then that's also in question because that was probably done by an auto pen. So there's a lot of different threads going on here. But as a policy person, I can tell you this was one of the greatest public policy, health policy disasters in history.
0: Now, specifically, you're talking about the lockdowns or what else in terms of the policy?
19: Yeah, the lockdowns, the censorship of dissenting voices of people who did not agree with the lockdowns, the censorship of people who said masks aren't doing anything, his own waffling back and forth just to try to cover his butt, given what the money he funneled for gain-of-function research. And then as Josh Hawley so acutely pointed out yesterday, his own personal purse, he gained millions of dollars from... by soliciting money which is illegal. So, it'll be interesting to see what happens. Rand Paul did say they are going to put contempt of Congress to a vote next week. So we'll have to see again, legally how it plays out. But yeah, I mean, it was everything. People died alone. you know, that to me was one of the greatest travesties. And I found it hilarious that one of the Democrat senators, what was his name? I'll have to, Senator Kim, you know, spoke about the famous quote about being the man in the ring, you know, and that of course he's going to come under criticism. That is about bravery, the man in the ring. Fauci did not dare greatly. He lied like a coward. So it's just the Democrats' response was unbelievable.
0: Now, I'm sure you look a lot at the damage the lockdowns did, not only on mental health, but of course, children, right? Education. That seems to be one of the things where even both sides kind of agree with that, right? That it was just not a good idea. Once we kind of understood that the virus really didn't affect young people that much, the school should have opened, right?
19: Absolutely. I mean, there was no reason for schools to close. We know that the virus, we knew this within a few months, that really the people most at risk were the elderly and those with one or two or more chronic diseases. So that's a whole other conversation about how viruses work, right? If you're healthy, sure, you get sick, but you recover, and that builds natural immunity. That was the other point brought up yesterday about how Fauci kind of squelched the discussion about natural immunity. And didn't allow for that. So because that way he couldn't get the emergency authorization for the vaccine, which he wanted, if there were alternatives or if natural immunity was sufficient. Back to the education thing, yes, there was no reason to shut down the schools, but we saw through these diaries, which were, they were not his personal diary, like handwritten. These were found on a work server. So, you know, the hubris he has to write all this stuff down is amazing. But he did say, I talked to Bill de Blasio today, and I got him to close the schools down. And I talked to Governor Gavin Newsom's chief of staff, and California is closing the school. He was proud of these things. And I don't think he was proud of them for scientific reasons, like, oh, this is really what we needed to do. He was proud because his ego got stroked, because he said, oh, big people are listening to me. The mayor of New York City is listening to me. The governor of California is listening to me. It had nothing to do with the safety of children, with protecting children, with public health at all. It had everything to do with his, his fragile ego.
0: Yeah, it always amazes me, too, when he says, I didn't recommend the lockdowns. I mean, 2 weeks to slow the spread was his policy. I was there. Mm-hmm. It wasn't that long ago. We all remember him talking about it to the country. They just kept extending it after 2 weeks.
19: Yes, and that, I think once, this has been said many times and many times in reference to Fauci, is power corrupts and absolute power corrupts absolutely. So once he got a taste of, you know, and he was kind of demure in the beginning weeks, right? He kind of took the back seat. I think Deborah Birx was more in the spotlight then. But once he got a taste and saw, like that's what happens to people with fragile egos, I think. Once they get a taste of, oh, I'm being paid attention to, look at how this progressed and blew up. He was buddies with Jake Tapper, and he loved that fact. Julia Roberts and all these celebrities were calling him a hero. And that just goes to your head if you don't have, you know, if you don't have a healthy relationship with, I'll say, God, that keeps you humble despite, you know, attention, that reminds you who the proper order of things, who you serve. And he wasn't serving the American public. He was serving his own ego. So, I think he got high on his own medicine. High
0: Jennifer
19: on his own
0: Gawardi?
19: Supply, I think, is how the phrase goes.
0: Yeah, but we got what you were going with there. Yeah. Jennifer Gawardi is with the Heritage Foundation. Did want to ask you as well. I get, you know, this is kind of a lesson that maybe we should not have the federal government in control of our whole healthcare system like Bernie Sanders and the Democrat socialists want. What do you think?
19: I agree. There definitely needs to be some disentanglement. I mean, that's one of the things Heritage serves with the department that I'm in, with the Restoring American Wellness thing, is to untangle this American healthcare system. We have this corporatocracy, right? Where corporations, there's this revolving door between our federal agencies and corporations, and they have undue influence on policy. And we're not allowed to make the decisions that are best for ourselves, for our families. We see this with vaccinations. We saw this with the COVID vaccine. You couldn't refuse it. And it's one thing for me. I mean, this is, again, my own personal experience. I was out in California for this whole time. So I really you know, I probably got the worst of it as far as lockdown's concerned. And you couldn't go to the beach, and they cut down the basketball nets, and they filled playgrounds with sand. I mean, you really felt the nanny state, the boot on your neck in that situation. And you really had to be brave. Like, in some situations, you know, there were religious exemptions. But in California, you really had to have a tough metal to kind of get through this. And some people, you know, their jobs relied upon it, and they were coerced into getting something they didn't want. So when you have this whole system tied up into corporate interest or Fauci interest or one person, that really does start to feel like a nanny state, and you don't have medical freedom. So at the very least, there should be informed consent, which didn't happen during COVID, where people were fired. And we're really pushing for that kind of medical freedom. Now, like I said, my experience, the way I felt is like, if you're going to these extreme measures, if you're shutting down schools, closing parks, you know, can't even surf in the water, can't go in the most natural place that would heal people, which is the ocean and the sand and the whole diverse microbiome that helps our immunity system. I want to see people dropping dead in the street. If we're going to this extent, I really want to see this as a public, imminent public safety risk. And it wasn't. We knew who was dying, like I mentioned. We knew what the right policy would be to shelter those people, keep those people protected. It was way government overreach. We have to disentangle this system that says, oh, the FDA says something and we're all going to follow it. It's just not, it's not healthy. It's not good science, and it's not leading to greater health for Americans, really.
0: Speaking with Jennifer Gagliardi, she's a senior policy analyst with Restoring American Wellness at the Heritage Foundation. You can read her stuff at heritage.org. You know, I got to bring you on in the future. I see you have a piece here from earlier this year. Is weed quietly crushing fertility? And we're just out of time to talk about it today, but I really want to talk to you about the issue of marijuana in the future, because that seems to be one of those things. I just tend to believe we're going to regret our obsession with that drug. That's just kind of my opinion.
19: Absolutely. My opinion. You're not wrong. There's enough science to back that opinion. So,
0: okay, good. See, I'm glad you said that. So we'll bring you on again in the future to talk about that, because I think it's important. Jennifer, really appreciate you coming on. We'll talk to you again in the future.
19: God bless. My pleasure. Thanks.
0: All right, there you go. If you want to react to any of that, you can. We have our Yaffe text line, 866-494-9866. And we'll be back in a moment on the Yaffe program.
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21: Good morning, everybody. I'm Way 31's Jada White. There's a killer on the loose in Hartsel this morning, and police need your help to catch them. They discovered Mark Waldrop's body last month inside an apartment at the Hartsel Villa complex. They have not said how Waldrop died, just that it involved some kind of violence. Of course, neighbors tell us they're unnerved. And anybody with information about Waldrop's death should call Hartsel Police. Well, Fort Payne police are trying to figure out who placed a hidden camera in a restroom at a popular bar. Somebody discovered it last month in the men's room at the Rusty Barrel Saloon on Galt Avenue. Right now, we are working to learn how long that camera might have been there, where it was hidden in that restroom, and how many victims it might have secretly recorded. 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With Way 31 News, I'm Jada White.
3: Here's your weather update from the Way 31 Storm Tracker Weather Center.
22: Temperatures in the upper 60s, lower 70s as you head out the door on this Thursday morning. Watch out for a couple of areas of some patchy fog throughout the early morning hours. By the afternoon, sunny skies with temperatures topping out right around 90. For the Way 31 Storm Tracker Weather Center, I'm meteorologist Amber Kulick.
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There's a good conversation I had with Jennifer Gallardi, and I'm going to have to bring her on again. I was just looking at some of her other pieces at heritage.org and has a lot of good things to say when it comes to, say, the transgender issue, but also the marijuana issue, everything else. The consequences of progressive parenting. She has a piece on that. So I'm going to definitely have to bring her back on in the future. If you want to weigh in on anything, we have our Yaffe text line, 866-494-9866. Real quick, just back to what I was talking about. We have this push by a lot of U.S. senators on the Republican side. Not a lot, because they don't have the votes. But enough to nuke the filibuster. Now, first off, the constant complaining about it isn't going to change the reality that they don't have the votes. So what this looks like is infighting with Republicans other than maybe uniting as a party to go against the Democrats and keep control in the midterms. I really think what Republicans should have done is messaged on, we're the ones to protect the Senate. We are the ones to protect you from big government. And the filibuster helps protect you from big government. Now, former Congressman Mo Brooks, he said that the only reason that doesn't work is Republicans never seem to have a filibuster-proof majority, so we can't pass things to reverse what's going on with the Democrats. But if you get rid of the filibuster, what's going to happen is if we pass something, the Democrats will just reverse it immediately when they get into office. And then when we get in, we'll just reverse it. And it's just this constant back and forth. I tend to like to, and I had someone comment on this, and I thought it was a good point. So someone on X said, unfortunately, you are right. The filibuster is good for our structure of government. As conservatives, we want a less powerful and slower acting government. Simple majorities are not compatible. So originally, the U.S. Senate was elected by the state legislatures. The reason for that is it actually was better for the people in those states, because they could talk to their local lawmakers if they had an issue and make sure they talk to the U.S. senators. But you hear from Democratic Socialists, they believe everything should be quote unquote democratic, I mean in the name. And democracy is good, but you also need checks and balances. Because the real problem in our government is it's too big, it's too involved in too much of our lives. It's given out too many goodies and we're all fighting over the spoils. That has to be slowed down, but you can't seem to slow it down. You're not going to be able to slow it down if it's just, if you get rid of the filibuster, I think. And if you're worried about Republicans never getting a majority, that's kind of the fault of our party then, right? But also, like I've said before, like Rush used to say, I live in Realville. And looking at the reality right now, the votes are not there to get rid of the filibuster. It's just not going to happen. So what do you do to message for the future to actually win and keep the majority? And just constantly complaining about the filibuster isn't going to do that. Now, I guess maybe it helps certain lawmakers in their local states or districts, but it tends to be where I am. I know many people disagree. I understand the temptation. I do, because I want to get this stuff passed too. I want the Save America Act to pass. But you start blowing up the filibuster, I think it's, as Dale said in his show, it's going to get crazy. It's going to get crazy. If you want to weigh in, you can. If you agree or disagree, you know, I'll read your text on the Yaffe text line, 866-494-9866. Right now, I'm going to weigh in on my good friends at VIP Care. 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Let them know you heard about it from Yaffe.
Got what's trending coming up next. The Yaffe program rewind at the end of the show as well. We'll be back.

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2: Fox News, I'm Therese Crowley. He warned Iran it was coming.
3: Will I always hit back?
4: Yes.
3: Pretty much,
4: yes.
2: CENTCOM delivered a new missile strike on Iran and proxies for attacking a U.S. base in Jordan. Fox's Peter Doocy.
5: The president has been presented an option by the head of CENTCOM to go big and escalate strikes. According to the Wall Street Journal, the idea behind Admiral Brad Cooper's high-end option is to go beyond the smaller retaliatory airstrikes that have done little to deter Tehran from threatening ships in the Strait of Hormuz.
2: The day after burying her big brother, Senator Lindsey Graham, a campaign ad from Darlene Graham while serving out his term.
6: I'm honored to serve South Carolina and grateful for President Trump's endorsement. And I'll work hard every day to earn it.
2: 12 candidates have filed to run in the August South Carolina special GOP Senate primary. Winner takes on Democrat Annie Andrews in November. 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

0: 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Don't forget, if you miss any of the show live, the podcast will be up. It's a revolution in common sense. That's what we promise here on the show. Walker is here as well, so let's do it. What's trending with Walker?
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0: 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That's what they did for me. They delivered to my home. So they're in Coleman. They delivered to Huntsville. And they staged it for me. They put it exactly where it needed to go. I got a desk for my office. They took it upstairs and put it together for me. And my wife was there. I wasn't even there. And I got home and it was all just ready. 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

0: 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So I want you to go today. And when you do, let them know you heard about it from Yappy. All right, Walker, what's number five today?
1: Number five today. I know that you missed your opportunity for National Chicken Wing Day, but today is National Cheesecake Day.
0: Yuck.
1: You don't like cheesecake?
0: Gross.
1: No?
0: No. Okay. No, I'm one of those. I know.
1: Apparently, it was established in 1985.
0: Cheesecake Day?
1: Yes.
0: People love themselves some cheesecake. I'm weird because people love cheesecake. I'm just not one of them.
1: Yeah, Cheesecake Factory is doing a half price deal as well.
0: Okay,
1: as
0: that's a good deal for
1: a
0: them.
1: A new flavor that is Brownie Crunch Choc-a-Lot Cheesecake.
0: Brownie Crunch Choc-a-Lot.
1: See, yes.
0: A Brownie Crunch Choc-a-Lot sounds good, and then you say cheesecake, and I'm like, forget it. Why is there cheese in my cake? I just don't understand.
1: There is also Freddy's Frozen Custard Cheesecake Concrete that they are doing a $2.99 deal on. And then Junior's is doing half-off slices and cakes in the restaurant.
0: All right, so you can get your cheesecake. I'm going to find somewhere to get wings.
1: All right.
0: That's my goal now. But those are some good deals. Those are actually some good deals. All right, what's number four?
1: Number four today, a brewery out of Wisconsin called Minocqua is a brewing company whose alcohol permit will be revoked on August 4th after state officials seized canned beer from it, alleging transport from Illinois without required permits and taxes.
0: Oh, weird. Okay. Didn't know there was a thing. I mean, there are too many regulations on that kind of stuff, but.
1: Yeah, and the brewery, as described by the owner, Kirk Bongstad, is the state's most progressive brewery, as announced in a legal defense fund on July 26th.
0: What does that mean, they're progressive? What does that even mean?
1: They're very political, it seems.
0: Oh, okay. I don't know what that, what does that have to do with anything, but okay.
1: He was interviewed by FBI agents about a Facebook post referencing hashtag Free Beer Day after an alleged assassination attempt on Donald Trump on April 25th.
0: So it sounds like the brewery is claiming this is a political hit job against them, taking away their license.
1: Yeah, him and his attorneys have told FBI agents that they've never planned or wished harm on the president or vice president and do not support violent groups.
0: Okay, well, I really know nothing about this brewery, so it's hard for me to judge, but okay. I'll see if that works, see if they can raise money.
1: But, yeah, they're going to a legal fight after having their permit revoked, saying that it's because of the social media post.
0: I mean, one, you'd have to prove that's why they did it. Two, were they guilty of the infraction, and was the infraction against the law? And three, is this enforced in other places? I mean, that's basically what they're going to have to prove in court.
1: Right.
0: And if it turns out they're pretty strong at enforcing this everywhere and had nothing to do with the social media post, I guess. I'm not a lawyer, but I guess that's where this goes. Okay, what's number three?
1: Number three, in the Dominican Republic, a zoo has been confiscating illegal and smuggled animals, which has apparently become so big of an issue that they're running out of room. Last year, they seized 188 animals compared to 30 in the year before. And
0: so they're running out of room to store the animals that they've seized because it's such a big problem there.
1: Yes. apparently,
0: interesting problem to have.
1: Yeah. Apparently, the main animal that is often illegally taken are flamingos because they are sold to hotels that want to use them as garden ornaments. And
0: but the real flamingos.
1: Yes. And it is a trend that homeowners have started to follow.
0: Buying real flamingos?
1: Yes, real flamingos.
0: And just keeping them in their yards?
1: Right. And flamingos are a migratory animal.
0: Yeah, that's what I'm saying. How does that even work? Do they chain them to the ground? Just because you put it out there doesn't mean they're going to stay there, does it?
1: I have no idea, but it's so bad that the flamingos are white because people are feeding them bread instead of the crustaceans and algae that they're supposed to eat.
0: Yeah, that's true. I mean, that is what would happen. Weird.
1: Yeah.
0: That is a very strange... Talk about a weird thing going viral, buying real flamingos and putting them in your yard.
1: Apparently, officials are suggesting that people embrace species like the purple gallinule, which is a crane-like bird with iridescent feathers, which is very pretty. I did send you a picture of it. It's kind of purple, green, blue, and I think would look very nice and would take care of the flamingo
0: issue. You just buy one of those fake flamingos.
1: Right.
0: Just put one of those up there. If you have a hotel, let's put a fake one.
1: Yeah, there's plenty of them available.
0: I guess not. That's pretty funny. All right, what's number two?
1: Number two today, BTS has said that they are not going to submit music to the 2027 Grammys after an Asian pop category was added because they believe that it should just be a general pop category and not divided by region or language.
0: Man, that is so hard to do. I understand where they're coming from.
1: Right.
0: But, let's be honest, tastes are different in different locations. And so, like, a lot of this is subjective.
1: Right.
0: So if you do that and they don't win, if they don't ever win, it could just be because they're just not into K-pop, I guess. Plus, yeah. K-pop's become its own thing in a lot of ways.
1: It has. And I feel like it's such a hard thing to be able to feel like you're being inclusive to all of them because there's so many different sub-genres of pop in itself.
0: And a lot of it depends on location and language. It just does. I mean, but I also wonder, I mean, they could still technically win. If there is an award for best pop song or album, they could still win. They technically could win both, right? There's nothing preventing them from winning best pop song or whatever, from what I understand.
1: Well, that's what I'm wondering now is if with this Asian pop category added, would they still qualify for the general pop category?
0: Yeah, I would assume they probably would. I mean, when you listen to K-pop in the U.S., isn't it in English or is it all still?
1: It's their songs are usually a mix of Korean and English.
0: Oh, okay. Huh. Yeah, that would be the question I have. Do they still qualify to win the general best pop, even with this other category? So they could technically win both. And I don't know. I don't know the answer to that. I'd have to look that up. But yeah, I can kind of understand it because they feel like it's almost a downgrade. But how else are you, like you said, inclusive enough?
1: Right.
0: You would have to get rid of all the subgenres. Basically.
1: Yeah, now I'm wondering if there are any subgenres within the Grammys.
0: I'm sure there are. There's got to be. I have to admit, I haven't watched the Grammys in a long time, but I would think, because I can imagine they have, like, I don't know if it's not Do they have like Spanish music or salsa or I don't know. I'd have to look that up. I would assume there are. Somebody text in, let me know. I'm assuming there are different subgenres of different categories that they have awards for.
1: Yeah, because the song Golden from K-pop Demon Hunters did win Best Song for Visual Media.
0: Right.
1: At the Grammys this year. So
0: that makes sense.
1: Just because BTS has been nominated before.
0: Right. But I figured they would have.
1: Yeah, and they were the first ever K-pop band to receive a nomination. So I don't know.
0: that's interesting. All right, what's number one?
1: Number one, apparently women are saying that they have better fertility after taking GLP-1 drugs. For example, one woman that was diagnosed with PCOS, or polycystic ovary syndrome, said that after about a year of taking the medication, she became pregnant. After PCOS typically makes it very difficult to become pregnant. She said
0: that. So they're saying it helps with fertility?
1: Yes.
0: Oh. Hmm. I wonder if just losing weight helps.
1: The PCOS does have some effects of
0: being
1: overweight, but she did say that it did help her lose weight, but it doesn't say.
0: Well, what I'm saying is right now they're trying to see if correlation equals causation. Was it the fact that it was the drug that helped her fertility to end up having a kid? Or was it the fact that the drug helped her lose weight and losing weight helped her fertility and having a kid? I don't know, but you have to look at those different variables, I would assume.
1: Yeah, she's saying that she started the GLP-1 because of people saying that helped improve their PCOS symptoms.
0: Hmm. I mean, sometimes they find that. They'll find a specific drug for something else and realize it works with stuff like that. But then you just have to look at the side effects and everything. So, interesting.
1: Yeah.
0: Well, good, though.
1: Good thing all around.
0: Kid. I think that's good. All right. Thanks, Walker. I appreciate it. We'll have the Yaffe program rewind in a moment. Stay with us.
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5: Good morning, everybody. I'm Way 31's Jada White. There's a killer on the loose in Hartsel this morning, and police need your help to catch them. They discovered Mark Waldrop's body last month inside an apartment at the Hartsel Villa complex. They have not said how Waldrop died, just that it involved some kind of violence. Of course, neighbors tell us they're unnerved, and anybody with information about Waldrop's death should call Hartsel police. Well, Fort Payne police are trying to figure out who placed a hidden camera in a restroom at a popular bar. Somebody discovered it last month in the men's room at the Rusty Barrel Saloon on Galt Avenue. Right now, we are working to learn how long that camera might have been there, where it was hidden in that restroom, and how many victims it might have secretly recorded. Find these and more stories when you download our Way 31 News app or visit our website, waytv.com. With Way 31 News, I'm Jada White.
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8: Temperatures starting off in those upper 60s, lower 70s, but by the afternoon hours today, we'll warm to around 90 for an afternoon high. We'll keep mostly sunny skies through the rest of the afternoon with lower humidity, so Thursday afternoon will feel great. From the Way 31 Storm Tracker Weather Center, I'm meteorologist Amber Kulik.
1: It is 83 degrees at 10:52 a.m. here on WVNN.
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0: Was that on the reading part of the text, Walker? 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Was that on the air, Walker, when I was just like reading the text? You were talking about the text response?
1: You're the second half, yes.
0: Yeah. Yeah, okay. Okay, the texter knows what we were talking about. Welcome back to the Yappy program. 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And when you do, let them know you heard about it from Yaffe. All right, let's end the show like we usually do. We have the Yaffe program rewind. 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So at the beginning of the show, we were talking about Iran. As CENTCOM did confirm that they upped military strikes against Iran last night. And I had talked about, look, we need to go all in or not. If we don't think we can actually use our military to take back the strait fully, then we need to just bomb every area where there could be a nuclear facility and leave. That's kind of my thought. Now, Benjamin Netanyahu talked about this because he met with Trump this week. Go on and play the Netanyahu cut, Walker.
13: He's got basically three options. One, to indeed succeed making a deal. Two, to continue the blockade. Three, to take military action. Anything that will produce the end of Iran's nuclear program is what we want. That's our common goal. We talked about it. It's up to the people of Iran in the end to take their own destiny in their own hands. I think Iran is weaker than ever before. I don't think the Straits are going to be that powerful a leverage, because people will move the energy pipelines out of the Straits to the Red Sea, from there to Israel and the Mediterranean. We can unblock this choke point, and we will. No, it didn't mislead anything. And the president didn't need to have, you know, nobody tells President Trump what to do.
0: All right, there you go. So we talked about that. The podcast is up. We have the Alabama bullet points as well. The top stories from around the state, including Tuberville and his reaction to Dr. Fauci pleading the Fifth. On that note, though, President Donald Trump says he basically downplayed the idea that they could prosecute Dr. Fauci, at least on the federal level, because of the pardon. Go on and play the Trump cut for me.
14: About is the other pen, because The most powerful thing the president has, they say, is the power of pardon. So he was pardoned by Biden, and I respect that. I know how powerful it is. It's a very powerful. They say it's literally the most powerful thing a president has. Now, whether or not I sign my things directly, always, almost everything I sign directly. You're witness to many of them. He signed very few. The only thing I know that he signed was Hunter Biden's pardon. But I'm not sure that he signed, he probably didn't sign this one. So I can't tell you what the law is. I've heard that you have to have a lot of proof. You need to have letters. You need to have all sorts of things that the person operating the auto pen has to know exactly what it's all about. He didn't know what it was about because I saw him testify. So maybe there's something on the auto pen. Other than that, the power of pardon is very powerful.
0: All right, there you go. So it looks like Fauci is not going to be prosecuted. Tuberville kind of suggested maybe they could do lawsuits. But we talked about that. We also discussed that topic with Christopher Reed, who is host of The Daily Controversy. You can check out his show, 2 to 4 p.m., right here on WVNN. We also had Jennifer Gilardi on. She's with the Heritage Foundation and Restoring American Wellness. Also talked to her about Dr. Fauci and everything else. So if you missed that interview, the podcast is up. I gave my take on why I think it's a bad idea, at least right now, to get rid of the filibuster, even though Trump and Tuberville and Barrymore really want to do it. So we talked about that earlier on in the show. We did What's Trending with Walker as well. So if you missed that, the podcast of that segment is up at the website WVNN.com. Thanks to Walker for producing today. Thanks to you for listening. The Vince Show is coming up next, and I'll be back tomorrow at the same time. See you then.

0: Nothing but the truth behind the headlines of the biggest stories of the day. 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
1: All right, so you got a couple of Nimrods who are standing in the way of Todd Blanche becoming the Attorney General right now in the United States Senate. How is the president handling all of this? Well, I'm glad you asked, because in the last hour, the president just decided, you know what? Fine. You want to play like that? We can play like that. Here's what he wrote. Todd Blanche is a star, he writes on Truth Social, and everyone knows it. He has the potential to go down as one of the greatest attorney generals of all time. However, John Cornyn of Texas and Thom Tillis of North Carolina, both of whom I refused to endorse and whose political careers have been ended by my action, are refusing to vote for this great nominee, who will remain in any event as acting attorney general. Remember, both Cornyn and Tillis voted for Merrick Garland and others, too numerous to mention. I have no objection to temporarily withdrawing Todd's name if they do not do the right thing, and putting him back after Cornyn and Tillis are out of office, President Donald J. Trump. So the president throwing down the gauntlet today, saying, okay, fine. You're not going to let him through? That's fine. I'll just leave him there. Let's leave him there. We'll just withdraw the nomination. I'll bring it back next year. After January, after Tillis and Cornyn are officially gone because they've already been canned, we'll just wait you out. So either you can be a part of putting him in office, or we'll just do it as soon as you're gone, which is just a few months away. So you take a pick here. Now, I should say, it's crazy to me that President Trump can't just do this as a recess appointment. A recess appointment. You know, a real recess appointment. The United States Constitution affords the president the ability to appoint his cabinet when Congress is officially out of session. Historically, Congress is typically out of session during August, the August recess. But the problem we have as we talk about this August recess is, one, they shouldn't take it because they have work to do. And two, if and when they do take it, it won't be a real recess. It's a fake recess. They leave Congress in a pro forma session where they gavel in every 3 days with the only intent being we're going to prevent the president of the United States from having his recess appointment power. Does that not burn you up? We've got Republicans controlling the House and the Senate. And this is kind of a joint operation. Mike Johnson cannot evade responsibility for his role in this scheme. Mike Johnson and John Thune need to agree to actually go into a real recess in order for that to occur. And they're not doing it. And we've got all three branches of government right now on the side of the good guys, meaning us. The Republicans control all three branches. I mean, well, technically, they control the two houses, all three branches. The Supreme Court is another branch of government. The judiciary is the other branch of government. But you know the point I'm making. They control both houses of the legislature, and they control the executive. And as a result, they should be able to do this. They should all be on the same page. Go into a recess. Don't complicate this. We could use such important positions as Todd Blanche for Attorney General of the United States. Recess appointment, appoint him, give him a recess appointment, let it ride through until January. When we get the new Congress in place, you can do the full confirmation like the president is talking about here. You know, if Thom and Cornyn are not going to play ball here because they're too bitter to, and people like Bill Cassidy or whatever, fine. But you would think John Thune, the guy with whom President Trump has been extraordinarily patient, exceptionally patient, gratuitously patient, you think he might give the president an assist here. I can't help you with the Save America Act, but we could get Todd Blanche through. I don't hear him saying that. You? Have you heard anything? If you hear anything, let me know. I'd love to hear about it. More ahead.
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3: Platform. Fox News, I'm Gianna Gelosi. The U.S. economy slowed last quarter, but the Trump administration says there are signs the president's policies are working.
4: GDP expanded at just 1.5% from April through June, a deceleration from the first 3 months of the year, the Commerce Department says. A White House spokesman attributes the import increase to a record number of capital goods shipped into the country, machinery and equipment, he says, that will fuel future growth.
3: Fox's Jared Halpern, Dr. Anthony Fauci pleading the fifth more than 100 times at a Senate COVID hearing yesterday. So what now?
5: The question is if the Senate can hold Fauci in contempt and send a criminal referral to DOJ for prosecution. A contempt resolution could face a filibuster on the floor, but Rand Paul believes he can bypass that.
3: That's Fox's Chad Pergram. 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
0: 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The Vince Show.
1: I'm going to move.

0: Yeah, I'm going to go with that's an AI video from the New Jersey Republican Party. It is a very clever video, though. It's well done. It seems so credible because there was so much left-wing gobbledygook in it. You're like, wait a second, they are making excuses here for all these non-citizens on the voting rolls. But man, it's amazing. The official line, though, of course, from the New Jersey governor is, oh, we're trying to get rid of the non-citizens. We just want the feds to stay out of it because they're trying to rig the elections. Okay. You people are stupid. Very, very stupid. Speaking of fraud, we get some news this hour that the United States Department of Justice has just uncovered $350 million in fraud across the southeastern United States. J.D. Vance's fraud force has just made these announcements. Charges spanning 7 different states, 17 different cases involving food stamps, now called SNAP benefits, Small Business Administration loans, housing benefits, tax fraud. The states, Alabama, Florida, Georgia, Louisiana, Mississippi, North Carolina, South Carolina, each of these state partners, it will come as no surprise, helping the federal government to uncover all of this fraud, and have now agreed to data sharing agreements, the Daily Caller reports, with the Justice Department that will give the DOJ access to publicly available corporate registration, public benefits, payment data held by these state agencies. Officials expect that this data is going to help the Justice Department now identify more fraud patterns across businesses. Colin McDonald telling the Daily Caller today, quote, defeating the fraud epidemic in our country requires all hands on deck from our federal and state partners nationwide, whether sharing intelligence, data, personnel, priorities, partnering with state agencies directly strengthens our ability to identify those stealing taxpayer dollars. You know, this is true for elections, too. If these state partners just work with Harmy Dillon and the Justice Department, we can root out election fraud. But have you noticed that the pattern here is that Democrat states allow the fraud to proliferate and the Republican states work with the administration? We really are, unfortunately, in many ways becoming two Americas, aren't we? Where you have blue states that are increasingly lawless, increasingly corrupt, increasingly third world. They're releasing their criminals, defrauding their people, stealing the tax dollars, driving up energy prices, making life unaffordable, cost prohibitive. Meanwhile, Republican states, relatively free states, states that respect your rights to bear arms, your ability to have a family in peace, restoring law and order, working with the feds to enforce the law, stopping fraudsters. That's what's happening. Every state should be partnering with Colin McDonald and J.D. Vance. Every single one. Except you have governors like Tampon Tim Walz and Mikey Sherrill, if that's even a real name, the frauds. Coming up, David Asher talks to us about another fraud, Anthony Fauci. Lie, lie, lie. More ahead.
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6: Fox News, I'm Therese Crowley. President Trump calls Todd Blanche a star, but the Attorney General's Senate nomination is delayed with opposition from progressive Senator Elizabeth Warren, Trump's former personal lawyer, working on Trump's IRS settlement with the government.
7: That's just not how things are supposed to work in America, right? We're supposed to be a country where everybody's equal before the law and nobody gets a special, special deal.
6: And two GOP senators hung up on Blanche. President Trump posting he refused to endorse Tom Tillis and John Cornyn, ending their political careers. So he has no problem with pulling Blanche until they leave Congress for a vote next year. The vice president's anti-fraud crackdown moves to South Carolina for a record fraud bust. And European soccer agrees to boycott FIFA to protest a private equity plan for the World Cup. That would mean no France, Spain, no England, no Portugal. 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
0: Anthony Fauci showing up before the United States Senate yesterday, claiming that he had Fifth Amendment privilege not to answer any questions over 111 times. Here's the President of the United States in the Oval Office yesterday reacting to Fauci's behavior.
12: Dr. Fauci invoked the Fifth Amendment more than 100 times today. Yes, Senator Rand Paul said he's going to hold a vote on holding him in contempt of Congress. Do you think Dr. Fauci should face repercussions for this?
13: Well, I watched the whole thing today, but more importantly, I was a part of the whole Fauci. I inherited Fauci. He was here from the 1980s, so I had him for a period of time. And I disagreed with him on a lot. I would have had to close down the whole country if I listened to him. I went the Federalist way, which is basically

0: Yeah, crazy, crazy, crazy to see these images and all these young men pouring in. In case you were wondering, because I was too, you know, Ceuta, this little enclave of Spain at the northern tip of Morocco, is predominantly Catholic, majority Catholic region. But it does have something like a 30% Muslim population, which also makes sense considering how close it is to Morocco. Now they're destined for 100% Muslim population. The men are just pouring across the border. All the Muslim dudes coming straight across. If you have thousands of people pour into your tiny little enclave and you have a completely different religious background than they do, will that have an upsetting effect on a populace? Jeopardy sound effect. Yes is the answer. Yes, entirely is the answer to that question. So, you know, get your borders back. Wouldn't that be nice? Love to see Spain redevelop some testicular fortitude, you know. Some of the, bring us back to the age of the great Spanish explorer, the gutsiness, the just protect yourself. That would be wonderful. Just protect yourself. Be a massive improvement. We have a call coming in from the mighty WLS in Chicago. That's where we find Jim, who wants to talk about Anthony Fauci and his crazy testimony yesterday. Hello, Jim. You're on the Vince Show.
1: How you doing?
0: I'm good, Jim.
1: I'd have loved to have been able to ask about three questions, and I would have got him to answer, I think. My first question would have been, have you ever cheated on your wife?
0: You don't want to incriminate yourself there. You might have to plead the fifth. Yeah, so you would ask him, have you ever cheated on your wife? All right, what else would you ask, Jim?
1: Are you happily married?
0: Mm-hmm, mm-hmm.
1: And not that there's anything wrong with it, but have you ever made love to a man?
0: Yes. Have you ever seen a grown man naked? We could ask Anthony Fauci all the relevant questions. That would be good. You know, it's funny because Josh Hawley did an iteration of this yesterday, Jim. He straight up asked Fauci a couple times some very basic and theatrical questions. He's like, what color is your tie? What color is the carpet in front of you? And each time we got the same boilerplate, nonsensical answer from Anthony Fauci. It was
2: on the advice of counsel. I respectfully decline to answer based upon my rights under the Fifth Amendment to the Constitution.
0: Have you ever cheated on your wife? Are you happily married?
2: On the advice of counsel, I respectfully decline to answer based upon my rights under the Fifth Amendment to the Constitution.
0: And Jim is desperate to know, have you ever seen a grown man naked?
2: On the advice of counsel, I respectfully decline to answer based upon my rights under the Fifth Amendment to the Constitution.
0: You can't answer these questions? What's the deal exactly? I love that moment. There was also another moment yesterday where one of the senators asked, you know, would everybody in the room who was negatively impacted by Anthony Fauci's horrific decision-making please stand up? And the whole room stood up. And then the senator said, I believe it was Josh Hawley. I forget who said this, but they said, would you turn around? Go ahead, Mr. Fauci, whatever the hell your name is, turn around and you look at the room and just observe the number of people whose lives you've upended. They're all standing right now. They'd like you to know that you destroyed their lives. And Fauci refused to. He didn't want to turn around at all. He didn't even say.
2: On the advice of counsel, I respectfully decline to answer based upon my rights under the Fifth Amendment to the Constitution.
0: Yeah, boo, Anthony Fauci, boo. And I love the media yesterday. They're still coming out and defending him. You know, we Ms. Now segments, full-blown CNN panels screaming at their conservative guests that Anthony Fauci's a saint. Anthony Fauci's a saint. Anthony Fauci's a hero. They're screaming about this. And meanwhile, the rest of us are saying, up yours. We're done with this crap. We're done with the lying media. We're done with just sinister people like Anthony Fauci, who spends all of his time, the megalomaniac, the liar, the psychopath. We're done with it. What we want now is accountability. We want guys like Fauci, we want Fauci in particular, to be handcuffed, to be given justice for what he did to this country. We want to get it back on track. We want to protect ourselves. We don't want our borders to be wide open. We don't want chaos. We don't want to become Spain. We're the United States of America. We're proud of who we are, and we are going to fight for this country. More ahead on The Vince Show.
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13: I'm John Saucier. Vote to advance Acting Attorney General Todd Blanche's nomination to officially become head of the Justice Department is postponed after two Republican senators withheld their support. Senators John Cornyn and Tom Tillis calling for the Trump administration to commit to never creating a proposed anti-weaponization fund. Senator Cornyn questions why the administration won't agree to it.
14: It's what he testified to under oath, so it's not like this is something new and different. It causes me concern if they don't want to put it in writing that this is not something that is going to be enforceable in the long term.
13: We heard from Senator Elizabeth Warren. She blames President Trump for the nation's economic challenges.
15: For everybody out there who says they'd like to be paying less on their credit cards, they'd like to have a chance to be able to get a lower cost mortgage, the answer to that is your problem is exactly one human being.
13: America's listening to Fox News.
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3: 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And let's hear what you have to say. The Vince Show.
0: Well, the numbers of Republican senators who are willing to forego their vacation to get the Save America Act passed, well, those are growing. That's good news. We've got that happening. Fortunately, we're nowhere near 53 just yet, but we're at around 16 right now by one count. Daniel Baldwin is with the One America News Network, and he's been tracking the names on this and updating them with each passing day, which is a useful exercise in journalism. Senator Mike Lee, Rick Scott, Ashley Moody, Jim Banks, Tommy Tuberville, Darlene Graham, Bill Hagerty, Marsha Blackburn, Katie Britt, John Kennedy, Todd Young, Eric Schmidt, Dave McCormick, Roger Marshall, James Risch, and now Ted Cruz. So Jim finally has a senator representing him who's on the list. Ted Cruz.
12: Because I emailed him yesterday.
0: Joins the list. I know you told me that. You said that. I emailed Ted Cruz trying to get him on board with this. And sure enough, that seemed to have worked the magic. That did the trick. Ted Cruz now on the list, although, of course, he should have been there earlier. Senator Cruz, come on now. Let's go. Let's go. You want to run for president in 2028? Make a better case than the one you've been making. All right, here he goes. So he's on the list as well. He actually was on the Fox News Channel today talking about this with Maria Bartiromo, explaining that the Save America Act needs to pass and we need to stick around until it's done.
17: Do you think you can?

0: definite path to success on killing the filibuster or passing the Save America Act.
1: Well, that's too bad for him. I mean, that's too bad for him and too bad for the Republican Party.
0: Do you believe that?
1: He's got the votes. He should get it done.
2: He's got the votes. He's got 53 votes, actually. The Republican Party is composed of 53 people. He's the leader in the Senate, tasked with guiding them towards making wise decisions, towards voting for legislation that fulfills the agenda that will not only give the voters what they asked for when they put Republicans into power, but increase the odds that more Republicans will be elected come November. This is it. So act like it. This should be, as the president says, very simple. It's very simple. The legislation, this priority, it doesn't get more simple than this.
3: The Save America Act, Natasha, is that something you want to see?
1: I'll have to look at it, but they should get the Save America. How simple can it be? Voter identification, proof of citizenship. I mean, now, you have to understand, the Democrats, not one Democrat will sign because they want to cheat. There's no way they can get elected if they don't, if that happens. We should have unanimous Republican support. And if we don't, people should look at those Republicans. But think of it. Who would not sign voter identification with photo? And who would not sign proof of citizenship? Only people that want to cheat.
2: Yeah, cheaters and lazy people. Lazy Republicans who are perfectly content with letting the Democrats cheat. Don't think this is a real issue, don't really care about it, don't want to upend a vacation just to pass. What is it, election integrity? Come on, who cares about that? That's the attitude. Now, John Thune was asked about this yesterday, about the president's thoughts and everything else, and he said, well, I just don't have the votes. But what if you threatened their privileges? What if you took away their recess?
4: And we'll continue to listen to our colleagues to figure out what the path forward is. But all of us would love to see a solution for the Save America Act to actually get some of that enacted into law. And the budget resolution presents a potential opportunity to do that, in addition to providing much-needed funding for the military. And so we're taking a hard look at it. But we also know we have to have 50 votes. And at the moment, as I've said before, we're probably not there, but we'll continue the conversation, see where it goes. We've got about a week to think about it.
2: I keep asking, what are you doing to get him? What are you doing to get him? I've never heard him once express that sentiment, how he's trying to get them. No horse trading, no threatening, no incentivizing, no taking away campaign funds. Nothing. All I hear is just, I have 10 fingers and I've been counting and I can't get to the number I need. What are you doing, John Thune? What kind of leadership is this? And here he is talking about recess and whether or not they're going to have it. Of course, recess.
5: Are you still committed to proceed with the August recess now that about 12 of your Republican colleagues are calling to stay behind on the recess and work through
4: the Save America Act passed? I'm for anything that we can do to get the Save America Act passed. What I always ask, the question I always ask is, what is your picture of victory at the end? What is the end game here? And if, in fact, staying here for the month of August means that we assume at some point there are going to be 10 Democrats who cross over and vote for the Save America Act, I think we can stay here till Christmas. That's not going to happen.
2: You see what he's doing? You see the game he's playing? He's trying to prejudice your understanding of all of this. He's just like, there's just no way it's ever going to happen, so why would we even waste our time talking about this? I want to go on recess. I want to go on vacation. Stop trying to upend it. I'm going to set an impossible standard for us to reach. This is the way he's talking about it. Now, he's not telling you that it is possible to start this debate, as Ted Cruz said earlier, exhausted entirely and get to a simple majority vote of 51 and pass this into law. You can do that. It would just take a little bit of stick-to-itiveness, actually doing the job. It would take that. You know, there are ways to achieve. You could get rid of the filibuster.
6: Well, I just don't have 50 votes to get rid of the filibuster. I don't have.
2: Have you tried to get them? Sorry, Thune's been annoying me lately.
4: I think we can stay here till Christmas. That's not going to happen. And the other thing I would say about that is that there aren't going to be 50 votes to get rid of the legislative filibuster. So if budget reconciliation is a path forward, if we conclude that there is actually a chance to get an outcome or a result there, I'm open to do it. And I think all of our colleagues would be open to staying around here if that were true. But I think that we have to see, first of all, that can be proven to be the case. And but I don't think, you know, having a Congress and Senate sitting around here for the month of August in quorum calls or having to vote on Democrat amendments is probably a good use of anybody's time. So we will see and see where the conversation goes.
6: Do you know how hard this reservation is to get? I've had it for a year. I've been waiting to go to dinner at this place. I am not giving up my reservation just for election integrity, says Johnson. You should. You should. Because you're going to lose more than your dinner reservation. You're going to lose your job. And you'll deserve it. More ahead on The Vince Show.
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0: We just got an op-ed, an opinion piece written in the Wall Street Journal by the senator from Utah, not the good one. No, this one's John Curtis. He is weak. He's a weak guy. His headline is, "I won't change the filibuster." And it's an entire piece whining about efforts to change the filibuster, to alter it, to make it possible to actually pass things like the Save America Act. And he said, we can't do that because it would deprive senators of the power that they have to influence the affairs of the Senate. I just read through the piece, and basically it's a case for, well, each individual senator has power by virtue of that 60-vote cloture. Okay, I got it. I got how it's been used, and I understand that you love having power. Can I grab you metaphorically by the shoulders, Senator, and then shake you metaphorically as I explain to you very carefully? The Democrats are going to get rid of it, you dummy. Democrats are going to get rid of it the second they have the trifecta and ram tyranny directly down your naive throat. You don't have to be naive. You don't have to fall for this crap. But you should definitely see the writing on the wall, son. You see what's coming. It's on the horizon. You know that. And in fact, the fact that you're not getting rid of the filibuster right now or altering it or doing whatever you need to do to get the Save America Act passed, you're creating the conditions for these Democrats to seize power illegitimately and then to use their ill-gotten power to hurt you and, more importantly, this country going forward. You have to understand what's happening here. And he's trying to protect something that will be used against him. He's loading the gun for the left. Come on, John Curtis. You got Mike Lee there, your great colleague. Act more like Mike Lee. Sit down in his office. Let him explain it to you. You ever wonder what it's like, what the relationship is like between the two guys like this? How could two guys be so different? They're both Republicans, both from Utah. You would think both of them would be, like, they don't have to be the exact same, but, like, somewhere within the same universe of thinking. And John Curtis, at this moment where we're asking for this testicular fortitude from Republican senators to do the right thing, to actually fight for something, to recognize what the stakes are, he's writing op-eds in the Wall Street Journal to satisfy the ruling class that he's not going to change anything, he's going to protect the status quo? What? You're writing an op-ed behind a paywall about how much you love the filibuster? Talk about missing the point, John Curtis. There's a guy who doesn't want to give up his vacation. I really need my vacation. We're going to keep the filibuster. Got to go. But you do have to go. This is the kind of behavior that justifies throwing these guys out. So John Curtis, note it down. John Curtis. Writing that, no, he doesn't want to do the right thing. No, he doesn't know what time it is. No, he's not going to be fighting for you. Yes, he's going to preserve the same status quo that's led us into this mess in the first place. That's just typical stuff. So we gotta keep cleaning this up. I told you we have good news today. We have fraudsters taken care of by the United States Department of Justice. A big announcement from Colin McDonald, who is the Assistant Attorney General for going after all the fraudsters working for J.D. Vance in that capacity. Just great. Record enforcement today. Here he is making the announcement.
1: And today, with these folks behind me, we're putting fraudsters on notice that many hands have joined the deck, and we are at our stations to join the fight against fraud. In addition to our gracious host, the governor of the great state of South Carolina, with me today, our U.S. attorneys, state attorneys general, secretaries of state, state treasurers, auditors, directors, inspectors general, yeah. The FBI, HSI, and other partners from seven different states across the Southeast.
0: All cracking down on fraud. So it is possible to get things done. You just have to try, Senator Curtis. It is possible. I'll be back with you tomorrow. Make sure to subscribe to the Vince Podcast. It's everyone's favorite. Make it yours. I'll be back with you tomorrow.
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4: The president facing pushback on Capitol Hill. Elisa Brady, Fox News. President Trump says he may pull the nomination of Acting Attorney General Todd Blanche temporarily after hitting a Republican roadblock led by two senators who are leaving office in January.
5: Fox has heard from multiple sources that there are other senators who have the same concerns, and they are not directly about Todd Blanche at all himself.
4: Fox's David Spunt.
5: Now, the concerns relate to an IRS settlement with the Trump family that offers blanket immunity for the president and members of his family to be protected from tax audits and fines in the past. Now, both senators, and we're learning others, wanted in writing that the immunity does not apply to future tax years for the Trumps.
4: A Senate panel postponing its vote on Blanche's nomination yesterday. The top Senate Democrat wants to create a new federal agency to investigate possible corruption in the Trump administration.
6: A proposal from Senate Democratic leader Chuck Schumer would form a federal anti-corruption bureau amid what he says is unprecedented profits from President Trump and members of his family, totaling $4 billion.
7: The presidency is supposed to be a public trust. Trump has turned it into the single most profitable scam of his entire life.
6: The White House has repeatedly denied allegations President Trump has profited from the presidency or engaged in conflicts of interest. Schumer's bill is highly unlikely to advance in the Republican-led chamber, but is part of a Democratic pitch to voters ahead of the midterm elections.
4: Fox's Jared Halpern at the White House. A federal anti-fraud task force says it's working to protect taxpayer money, building partnerships around the country.
1: A dedicated coalition of state and federal public servants committed to guarding taxpayer dollars like they guard their own bank accounts.
4: Assistant Attorney General Colin McDonald in South Carolina announcing data sharing agreements with six states. 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
12: The father of a school shooter learns his fate.
13: This is the first parent in Georgia and only the third in the country to be convicted for a mass school shooting committed by their child. And in this case, the dad gifted his then 14-year-old son an AR-15 rifle used to kill four people.
12: Fox's Madison Scarpino. Prosecutors say 55-year-old Colin Gray failed to address his son's deteriorating mental health or remove his access to guns. He was sentenced today to 15 years in prison after being convicted in March of multiple counts, including second-degree murder. His son is now 16 and was sentenced this week to life in prison after pleading guilty to 55 counts. The son of an assistant NFL coach will have a mental evaluation before a criminal case continues after his mother was shot.
14: Elijah Zion Bienemy is facing felony charges in his mother's shooting, and a judge has cleared the way for him to undergo a competency evaluation. Bienemy is the 27-year-old son of former Washington Commanders coach Eric Bienemy and is accused of shooting Mia Bienemy several times on Sunday night at the family's home. The motion asking for the evaluation was filed by the Loudoun County, Virginia Public Defender's Office, which argues that Bienemy has significant mental health issues and cannot assist in his own defense. Investigators have not revealed a motive in the incident. Mia Bienemy remains hospitalized but is out of the intensive care unit. Tanya J. Powers, Fox News.
12: Eric Bienemy is currently an assistant coach with the Kansas City Chiefs. Just getting word of a shakeup in the Wisconsin race for governor. Former Lieutenant Governor Mandela Barnes just dropping out of the Democratic primary. The third Democrat to exit the crowded race, which includes Democratic Socialist Francesca Hong, who's been gaining in some recent polls, and Milwaukee County Executive David Crowley, endorsed by outgoing Governor Tony Evers. An hour to the close on Wall Street, the Dow up 637 points. I'm Lisa Brady, Fox News.
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17: A retired lawyer, he's been published on The Hill and at yellowhammernews.com. You've seen him on Newsmax TV, so yeah, he knows something about controversy. It's The Daily Controversy with Christopher Reed.
1: You're listening to Daily Controversy. We got a great show for you today. We're going to have Yaffe on next hour to talk about what are we going to do about this Iran war situation. What does it mean, massively increasing strikes? Does our 14-day plan actually account for our ability to stop all of these attacks on the Strait of Hormuz? And if so, does that mean gas prices are going to be significantly down come October? So you guys will not want to miss that. That is going to be an interesting discussion. I really think that what we're doing now militarily is finally taking the gloves off, and we absolutely need to. But we do have some breaking news. This broke not long ago, and this goes to show what happens when you elect a socialist mayor. This is the Seattle mayor. I think she's Katie Wilson, 43, never had a job. Never really done anything in her life of producing anything of value. And the morons in Seattle elected this lady. And the mayor before her wasn't great. He at least believed in business, and he cared about, people not getting killed. But they got rid of that guy, who was at best a somewhat bad mayor for the worst mayor in the history of Seattle. She's not as bad as Mandami. But only because she's Mandami, but dumb. All right, Seattle Mayor, this is from Fox. Seattle Mayor Katie Wilson has reportedly ousted Police Chief Sean Barnes, according to multiple sources from Fox 13 Seattle.
18: On the evening of July 29, 2026, Barnes attended a vigil for victims of the recent mass shootings at the Space Needle. She left early, then met with the mayor and was asked to resign. He reportedly texted colleagues about the news afterwards. City officials had not confirmed this, but it's pretty obvious. The timing follows heavy criticism of the Seattle Police Department's response to the July 26 shooting at the Bite of Seattle Food Festival in Seattle Center. Three people were killed, including one suspected shooter. Several others injured, including a two-year-old. Police described it as a gang-related gunfight involving three people. A 15-year-old was arrested. One suspect died at the scene. Another remains at large. Officials faced backlash for delaying public briefings for hours after the incident. And the reason they delayed it is because they're like, we got to wait for the Democrat officials. Because the Democrat officials, meaning like Jemiah Paul and the Democratic leaders from the state, wanted to be there for the press conference so they could use it as like a campaign thing. Even though the people of Seattle had no direction from police for 5 hours, they didn't know whether the threat was still there, who was at large, were there going to be more shootings. Nothing. All because the mayor's like, well, I want to make sure that these Democrats get their campaign photos. Basically, something that would have gotten a mayor run out of town 20 years ago, and it didn't matter if the mayor was Democrat, Republican. Like, first of all, a Republican would never do that under any circumstances. But even a Democratic mayor in a liberal city would have been tossed out. I mean, it would have been unthinkable 20 years ago. It says here, additional scrutiny focused on Barnes, the former police chief. Frequent travel. He doesn't even live in Seattle. His family lives in Chicago. And he's like, well, I only see him occasionally. It seems like this guy may have only been in Seattle a couple days a week, if that. And he lied about saying, oh, I was at a law enforcement conference. No, he was at a left-wing Marxist conference that had nothing to do with law enforcement. I'm sorry, it had nothing to do with it. I was looking at what they were talking about, and it was all a bunch of DEI crap. So no, he wasn't at a law enforcement conference. Wilson had previously retained him when she took office in 2026. Some black community leaders rallied and urged her to reverse the decision, but it's the dumbest thing ever. This guy's incompetent. Like, this guy was a white guy. Everyone would be calling for him to resign. Black, white, Hispanic, Asian, doesn't matter. But this identitarian politics is the most damaging thing to our country. Oh, you can't fire him because he's a black guy. You can fire anybody. If they're not doing their job, fire them. I don't care if they're black or white or whatever, male, female. Get them out if they're terrible. That's the thing with the Democratic Party. Kamala Harris, perfect example, DEI. She was a terrible district attorney in San Francisco. She barely won, and that's in a state where it's hard to lose to Republicans. She barely won her AG's race. I mean, we're talking a few points. And again, California, and she was a terrible senator. And she didn't get a single vote when she ran for president in 2020. Not a single vote. Because she withdrew before, but people hated her. And then they're like, oh, but you can be vice president because you're black, which is what Biden said, the reason he picked her. I didn't say that. That's what Biden said. So we're just tired. I'm just tired of this crap. Like, if you do a good job, like, you should be hired. And I don't care, like, the left always say, well, you have to intentionally pick people based on race or religion or gender. Like, no, you don't. You don't have to do any of those things. In fact, it's illegal to do those things under federal law. You can't do those things. It's just that we haven't enforced that until Trump became president. And people are sick of this. Now, people don't realize how bad it is in Seattle. Like, Seattle is one of the most, is a very beautiful place. Like, it really is. It's very beautiful. It rains a lot, but I mean, it was a lovely, gorgeous place until the communists took over, and now it's a living hell. I mean, not only is it not safe, because they got rid of police cameras because they're like, well, we don't, what if ICE were to use these cameras and then they would deport criminal illegals from our city? I'm like, okay, well, you mean you want murderers and rapists and child molesters? And the answer is yes, they do. And I can say that as a fact, because Tim Walz, another Democrat, pardoned a man who raped a 10-year-old girl for 3 years in a row. And he got a pardon from Tim Walz because Tim Walz didn't want him to be deported. That's right. Tim Law, and whenever he was, like, Rubio went around the system and said, nah, we're going to figure out a way. And then they tossed him, and they're like, you're never coming back. And then Tim Walz was like, this is terrible. He was a father with kids and all that stuff. So I'm like, yeah, what was he doing to those kids, you idiot? Do you really think this guy stopped? You think he did this to a girl and that was the only time? That 95% of the time when people do that stuff to kids, they never stop until either they're in jail for life or they die. That's it. Now, there are maybe 5% reform. I don't even know if that's accurate, but that's the Democrats. And so when people vote for Democrat, they're not voting on affordability. You're voting for child molesters to get pardoned. You're voting for cop cameras to get taken down. You're voting for murderers and rapists to get the lightest sentences if they get any sentence at all. And that is the Democratic Party. That's not just the Democratic Party in Seattle. It's the Democratic Party almost all over the United States. There might be a few states like Alabama where the cities that have Democrat mayors aren't as bad, but that's largely because the cities are subservient to the state, and because the state can like basically pass laws and do all these different things, and governor has some power for appointments, and so it's not because they wouldn't be that way, it's because they can't. And so this is another example of what happens when you elect these dirty communists like Katie Wilson, and you think she's going to do a good job. Well, it's like, what did her life prepare her for this? She has no health issues, and she's never held a real job in her life. She still gets money from mommy and daddy. And again, no disability, no short-term hardship. She just doesn't want to work. And she's like, and then she fired. And then because she was taking a heat, because she was the one, the police chief is garbage. She should be fired, no doubt. But she was the one that did that, allegedly said, hey, let's wait 5 hours to inform the public about what's going on because the Democrats in the state want to be there for their picture. I'm like, are you kidding me? And then the press was like, this seems a little bit bad, the left-wing press. But you know what? Do I think they're going to get I don't know if they're going to get a better police chief. At least they could get somebody that's in town that's not the most horrible human being on planet Earth. Like, that would be an up improvement. But this is the whole thing. They're like, well, you know, they for 17 hours after a mass shooting, the police had not reviewed a single minute of video footage to try to find the people at large. Not a single minute. 17 hours. Now, look, if it was like the first hour or two and you're still things that you're not sure, like is this something more going on? Like, you know, I get that you got to secure the scene. You got to make sure people are safe. But that was done in a couple hours. It didn't take 17. And that was the police chief then almost like went off and looked like he was going to fight a journalist because he's a. And again, you can't have a police chief like that. You just can't. So if they want to call Katie Wilson the communist racist, well, she is racist. All liberals are racist. Don't get me wrong, because they're paternalistic. They think that minorities can't do anything without their help and giving them, jobs that whether they deserve it or not, they're just going to do that. So that, yeah, they're the most racist human beings, but from a paternalistic side, meaning that they look down on people that are not white, but they think that they're tolerant, but they're really the most racist humans that you'll ever meet. Like, they truly are. And I don't care. I hope Seattle can. The city can be utterly, like, I don't mean destroyed in the sense like people die. I mean destroyed in the sense like the businesses leave, people decide to sell their houses, mass economic loss. I hope all that happens, because I hope every liberal blue city, like, if they're not willing to vote for better people, I hope I want them to fail. I want them to fail miserably, because then the productive and intelligent and worthy people from these cities will come move to the Southeast, and our economies will go up like crazy. We will have massive wealth, and their economies will decline, and it's all good for us. So if New York wants to destroy New York, great. That means we'll get a lot of the people, the Republicans in New York, that say, I can't do it anymore. I'm going to Alabama. I'm going to Tennessee. I'm going to Florida. It means we'll get the best of the best minds. We'll get great people. These people will be the most appreciative conservatives ever, because they know what it's like to live under a totalitarian communist. So I don't care what happens to Seattle. I hope they suffer for what they have done, especially by electing a communist. So we'll stay tuned if there's any updates on that. But let's take a quick break. We got a lot more to get into.
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You're listening to the Daily Controversy on WVNN. Well, as you all know, Spain won the World Cup, and I was not rooting for them. And this story explains why. This is from Fox. Thousands of migrants, mostly radical Islamists, by the way, young Moroccan men surged into Spain's North African enclave of Ceuta from Morocco today, mainly by swimming with inflatable rings and other flotation devices, or by breaching border fences and gates. Spanish media estimates between 2,000 to 3,000 crossed that day alone after a buildup of over 2,000 in recent days and weeks. Videos showed crowds reaching Tarjeta Beach, some shouting, Viva España! The scenes echo the 2021 crisis when more than 8,000 entered in 2 days. And again, this is insane. And the numbers are undercounted. I would say the numbers are undercounted by a factor of four or five. So it's probably more like 10,000. And it says the Ceuta's leader, Juan Jesus Vives, called the situation a humanitarian and security emergency, urging Madrid to declare a national emergency and deploy the army. Shelters for unaccompanied minors and adults are overwhelmed, equivalent in scale, he said, to a massive national influx. Some drownings occurred and bodies recovered. Spain's interior minister is expected to visit, and authorities are coordinating with Morocco. Bottom line, a sudden large-scale swimming and fence-breaching rush has strained this tiny territory of only 85,000. So this area of Spain, when you think about 85,000, think about, like, maybe a little bigger than some of the suburbs of Huntsville, like a few of them. But this is not like they don't have the ability to take in thousands and thousands of people. They just don't. Especially when you're talking about people with no skills that are likely radicalized from a lot of these different places. But look, this is the plan. The Democrats win in 2028. Now, if they win the House, it's gonna not be good in 2026. We can survive it as long as we keep the Senate. It won't. Again, we don't need to lose the House. It will be bad for us, but will we be able to handle it as a country? Yes, absolutely. But if the Democrats won the House and the Senate, and even if the Republicans kept the House and Senate, and the Dems won the presidency, which would be weird because that doesn't happen. This is going to happen every day. We're talking, I mean, during the Biden years, we had days where it was 10 to 15,000 a day, and the numbers were undercounts. And it's going to be mayhem. I mean, every month during the Biden administration, we had the equivalent of a city of Huntsville, including the suburbs of Huntsville, come in every month. So basically, we had, how many was it? 48 months. So 48 cities of Huntsville came in illegal aliens. That's how many were let in under Biden. I mean, the scale of that is unbelievable. And the socialists in Spain just are saying, well, we're going to be a welcoming place. Well, you're going to be welcoming terrorism, just like you saw in Germany and London and Paris and all over Europe, except for Eastern Europe, where they're not idiots. And again, this happens when elections have consequences. So when people are like, oh, I'm going to vote Democrat, and he says, I don't like Republicans. It's like, you're an idiot. No. One, it's not going to make anything more affordable. It's going to make things less affordable. And by the way, for people that want to just go to ChatGPT or Grok and just ask, generally, which have lower cost of living, red states or blue states? And then put there, do not offer any explanation if it's ChatGPT, because ChatGPT will try to explain it like, oh, well, no, it's not really the Democrats' fault. If it's Grok, they'll just give you a straight answer. So this is bad, but it's great for us because we're going to be running this video 1,000 times in every single swing state and swing district. And we're going to show people this is what the Democrats want for your country. They want to bring in these young military age males to destroy your country as they once did under Biden. And it's funny because, like, they say, oh, Biden was a moderate. Biden was a democratic socialist, by the way, governed. Like, they believe in open borders. We had open borders for 4 years. They believe in emptying jails. He supported bail reform, which means people could commit violent crimes and be out within 2 hours of getting arrested. So they go murder or rape somebody else. I mean, everything that the Democrats say, well, we're not like the Democratic Socialist. You're not like them in one sense. They are going 100 miles an hour off a cliff.
and they're a mile away, and Democrats are going 50 miles off a cliff, and they're 2 miles away. They're ending up in the same place. One will end up slightly quicker. There's no difference. There's no hope for the Democratic Party. There's no hope for the left, and not just in the United States, in any of these countries. I mean, look at Poland. Poland had a 51% decrease in sexual assault, massive decrease in murder, all these things. Their economy is doing great. And they were able to take in a lot of Ukrainians, but that's partly because the difference between a Polish person and Ukrainian, as far as like cultural values, faith, work ethic, it's minimal, meaning they can assimilate and it's not going to create any problems for them. The difference between somebody from a radical Islamic country and, say, just a normal Spaniard is night and day. It's the difference between somebody from the 7th century and someone from the 21st century. And that's what you're going to get in this country because, you know, a lot of times people are like, oh, we're just bringing in these South Americans and Central Americans and Mexicans, and that's all. No. A large portion of the people we let into this country were from the Middle East, were from South Asia. The amount of radicalist Islamists we let in the country are probably well over a million, probably more like 2 million under Biden. And that's why you see so many like of these mosques that are very, very, if not openly, then at least somewhat subversive in what they're trying to do. So I recommend everybody watch that video from Spain and realize if you vote for Democrats, this is what you're going to vote for. And there's already been break-ins, and there's already been sexual assaults, and it's only been like 2 days. So, again, like this is where you're going to go if you elect the left. And I just told people, wake up. You got to wake up, especially men, because men got to go and vote because they're going to vote for Republicans because they have a 20% favorable view of Democrats. All right, we got to take a quick break. We'll be right back. When I

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1: Fox News, I'm Carmen Roberts. President Trump posts online he may temporarily pull Todd Blanche's nomination for attorney general and renominate him next year.
2: A vote in the Senate Judiciary Committee was postponed after Republican Senators John Cornyn and Tom Tillis demanded more information from the Justice Department about ending a weaponization fund and other elements of a settlement between the president and the IRS.
1: Fox's Jared Halpern. A judge in Georgia sentences Colin Gray, the father of the Appalachian High School mass shooting, to 15 years in prison, Judge Nicholas Prim.
3: The warning lights were flashing brighter and brighter. And you didn't get him help, and you didn't remove his access to the guns.
1: Gray gave the son an assault rifle, which he used in 2024 to kill two students and two teachers. 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
0: On it.

You're listening to Daily Controversy. And you know, some days we got some good news. And this is good news because it really shows that Fauci is finally getting what is so deserved. Now, what he really deserves is to be put in jail for the rest of his life for what he did and the lies he told and the suffering he inflicted on people, the mass depression, suicide, drug addiction, learning loss, seniors not being able to play sports. I mean, and all of it was based on a lie. Because we knew 2 months into this, this was age striated. The average person that died from COVID-19 in the United States was 78 years old. In fact, for younger Americans, they had a higher death rate from the flu than from COVID-19. Now, for older Americans, if you're over like the age of 65, the death rate for COVID-19 versus the flu is like 10 times higher. But generally speaking, like it really started hitting people that were, you know, in their mid to late 70s, 80s, or 90s, right? So that's, and it's not to say those lives don't matter. Of course they matter. Every life is valuable. But, you know, the Spanish flu, like we talked about, the average age of death was 28.

0: single year, it gets less and less lethal. And in fact, the current flu that we have now is a descendant of the Spanish flu, and it's very, very mild unless you're very, very sick and young, and or very, very sick and old. All right, but this is the story. Quote, Anthony Fauci fires off an F-bomb at random people during walk with wife after Senate grilling. Dr. Anthony Fauci, the devil, was overheard blowing on steam after a brutal day on Capitol Hill, angrily venting to his wife, Christine Grady, who looks a lot younger, maybe she's not, about someone shouting at him. The couple, married for 41 years, were spotted Wednesday evening power walking near their $2.5 million home in a Tony neighborhood in D.C. Just hours early, Fauci refused to answer any questions, invoking his Fifth Amendment 111 times. That's like a record for this guy. Fauci, fumbling with his phone and donning the Georgetown University Iron Med 5K t-shirt, complained that someone was shouting at me, and he was sad about, oh my gosh, somebody said a bad word to you. Oh, that must have been hard. I wonder how hard it was for the tens of thousands of people who lost their businesses, many businesses in Huntsville, all over the state of Alabama, which had been open for over 100 years, had to shut their doors and have never reopened. Oh, but somebody said a bad word to Fauci. Oh, that's the worst. My goodness. I mean, a million people, I don't think a million people died, but I think the numbers are overblown, but a significant hundreds of thousands of people did die from this, mostly that were older. It says, the Brooklyn-born doctor has been hauled in to testify by Rand Paul and was very sad about it because he's a very weak and narcissistic man, added that part. Fauci served as the head of the National Institute of Allergy and Infectious Disease for 38 years for his December 2022 retirement. He retired as the nation's highest paid government employee, earning $481,000 in his last year on the job. Okay, I got to say something. For all you sports fans out there, I know, like Kelsey, do you guys know who the actual highest paid government employee is? Does anyone know? Kelsey, do you know who the highest paid government employee is? I'm going to give you a hint. It has to do with sports.
1: I do not know.
0: I think about a college football team that is run by the military.
1: That would be Army head coach?
0: Yep. Okay. Army head coach, highest paid government employee. So it isn't Fauci, they got this wrong, but you got it right, and with one small hint. So you're smarter than the New York Post, so you should feel good about yourself. All right, it says 2023, Fauci joined the faculty of Georgetown as a distinguished professor of the Infectious Disease Division at School of Medicine. His wife, who served as the chief bioethicist at the NIH, was reportedly fired by Robert F. Kennedy. Out of spite. No, it doesn't say out of spite, but I'm guessing it was spite. I don't even care. It's like that, like I said, the episode of Seinfeld. I think spite's a good reason to fire people, if it's especially these people. It says, in March, his wife joined her husband at Georgetown University, and now they're both really sad. I actually looked through. I used AI. I mean, I love you guys, love the audience, and I know a lot of you listen on podcasts, and you're listening tomorrow because I get all your emails and stuff. But here's the thing. Fauci got what he deserved. He got humbled because he was arrogant. He was arrogant. He lied about it. And if you want to do this yourself, you can just use AI. I would recommend Grok. Always Grok, because Grok is by Elon and ChatGPT is by leftist communist, and it's great if you're doing like a study on, I don't know, like science or, you know, something innocuous, apolitical. It's really good for those things, but for everything else, it's terrible. But he did not seem to care about the death totals. He mentioned them occasionally. But most of it was articles and clips of all these celebrities and all this, how cool he was and how he's the coolest guy on earth. And so there's dozens of pages on like Fauci candles, and it's just, again, this guy's a narcissist. And I'm gonna tell you, narcissists, when they are not allowed to talk and they really want to, it kills them. It kills them more than anything else in the world, because he had to answer questions yesterday with the Fifth Amendment, including questions like, Dr. Fauci, what is the color of your shirt? On advice of counsel, I have to take the Fifth Amendment. Dr. Fauci, what is the color of the floor in front of you? On advice of counsel, I have to take the Fifth. It was like, and Republicans, you know what? I love a good troll. I'm going to be honest with you. Like, if all you can do is troll the guy and embarrass him, that's fine.

0: because he got him, he got the ability to, you know, he basically got a pardon from the auto pen. Because nobody believes that Biden thought, like, I don't even know if Biden knew who Fauci was by the end of his term. Probably not. But he got a pardon. And now they're going to try to say, well, we're going to hold you in contempt of Congress. And it's not going to work because it's a big difference between like a criminal trial where you get full immunity from state and federal prosecution versus when you get a pardon from the president, which is only limited to federal cases. And it's only active at the time of the pardon. It's not active like during the testimony, as long as you're testifying truthfully. So, I mean, there's no court's going to rule that he can't take the Fifth Amendment. I mean, people are going to tell you that, like some people, not the actual like lawyers who also do commentary like myself. Those people will all be honest with you. But everybody else is like, no, really, if you get a pardon, it's you'd be forced to testify. No, you can't. No, you can't. No, you can't. And here's why. Because Florida's already doing an investigation into this guy. And somebody will say, well, wait a second. He can't get charged for anything he did in the court in the scope of his duties as a. And that's true. But look at what they're doing to ICE. They're going after ICE because they could still charge you and they can make an argument in court. They'll probably lose that you were doing something outside your scope of duties, meaning the Fifth Amendment applies. So people get mad because I say that. That is 100% what's going to happen. I would bet any amount of money. I'm not going to bet because I don't gamble. But if I would, it would be a million to one. There's no court that's going to say, oh, no, you got to do it. Because, again, it's just a big difference between like a mafia guy getting state and federal immunity, testifying under oath in a court versus a presidential pardon only applies to the time at which you get it, only applies to federal crimes. And it's limited in scope to whatever the scope was. As to the pardon, and unlike Hunter Biden's scope, which is like anything my son did in the last 10 years that was a federal crime, he's pardoned. His was more like anything related to COVID-19 or anything like that, which is pretty broad, but it wasn't as broad as Hunter's. That's another problem with it. So I don't want to get into that. People can whine and believe whatever they want to believe because reality is going to hit. And I guarantee you this is the reality. It's going to happen. There's no reality that's going to happen, but they're going to say he can take the Fifth. I hate it. I hate that so much. But what we can do is we can destroy his legacy. And people don't realize, like, a lot of people care. And by the way, when you get 85, you might actually care more about how you're going to be remembered than whether you spent 4 months in jail for contempt. Because that's how much you're going to spend in jail for a contempt of Congress. So he would rather spend 4 months in jail and have his legacy untarnished and him be a loved figure for history than have his legacy destroyed. And I don't blame him. If I'm 85, I'd feel the same way. I'd rather do 4 months in jail. I mean, we're not talking about like it's more of like a local jail. We're not talking about like a state jail. So it's more like a holding cell, like just a, you know, it's not that bad comparatively, but he's going to go down in history as a really bad guy, at least from the more independent and conservative historians. And there's a lot more now than there were, you know, 10 years ago. And some will give him laudatory praise and all this other stuff. But again, for a narcissist like him, he wants to be loved by all. He wants everyone to love him. And he'll never get that again. He'll never have that. So he's going to have to live with what he did. And the 1,100 pages of his diary where he noted all over, is like, today I told the media that the death rate was 2 to 3%, but really it's 0.2%. And that's not an exact quote. I'm just giving you an example, just by the way. But it's like that all throughout. It's like, I told the media and the president this, but really, I know it's this. And it's like, what a freaking moron. Why do you write that down? Or if you're going to write it down on your personal computer at home. Then nobody's going to be able to get that. I mean, except for some exceptional circumstances, I'll say that. No one will be able to get it but for that. But he wrote his diary on a government computer like an idiot. If you're at work for the government, you're listening to me right now, and you want to write down your personal thoughts, I want you to remember everything you write down is discoverable by your boss, by the federal government, by Congress, and so on and so forth, federal prosecutors. You're not allowed to delete federal files, like you can't delete files without approval. I mean, again, don't write your personal thoughts down at a computer. And if you're at a work computer too, even if you're not of like a government employee, remember, who owns the computer? Is it you or your boss? Your boss owns the computer. I mean, they could get stuff because it's their computer. You're using it during the course of your employment. You don't have an expectation of privacy. Generally speaking, I'm not saying what the law is in every state. I'm just saying, generally speaking, that's the way it is in the United States. All right. Let's take a quick break. And then I want to talk to Kelsey about Tony Romo for a second, because what's going on with this guy? Did he just get arrested? We'll be right back.
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0: You're listening to Daily Controversy on WVNN. Well, I want to talk to Kelsey about what happened to Tony Romo. As many of you know, he got pulled over for, they call it something different in Wisconsin, but it's equivalent to like a DUI, operating under the influence. And, you know, his answers, I think he told the cop that he'd just been golfing. That was a mistake. Don't tell, like, I mean, don't lie to cops, because if you lie to cops, that's always bad. But you don't know. You don't necessarily have to volunteer everything that you did. You could just say, "Oh, I'm coming from an event." You know, keep your answer short and content, right? You could say, "You know what? If it was a lane change, I was in a hurry. I was stupid. I'm sorry. I apologize. Like, I know you got to write me a ticket, but just take ownership. Be nice. Be polite to police. Oftentimes, they'll be really nice to you. I mean, if you're obviously drunk, they're gonna know that, because they're trained for that, but." From the video, I practiced for 11 years, did a lot of DUI cases, and saw a lot of the video. And so it's pretty, for me, I can kind of tell. I couldn't tell that he was in any way intoxicated. Maybe I would say he had a couple beers, but if he'd done 18 holes and it's like 4 hours, if he had 2-3 beers over that point, I mean, that would have been mostly out of his system. He would have been well under 0.08 at his height and weight. So, what are your thoughts on this, Kelsey? Because we do see, like, a lot of these guys, like athletes or celebrities in their early to mid 40s, they tend to get this kind of stuff, you know? And it's maybe it's just you're going from young to getting a little bit older, and maybe it's a little bit of a transition part in your life, and it's difficult. But what do you think is going to happen here? But with his career with CBS, I mean, do you think this is going to be a killer, given the fact that this is his only time he's ever been in trouble in his entire life that I'm aware of?
1: No, I don't think so. I mean, if you said this a couple of years ago, I'd have said there's no way, because everybody praises him on how good of a color commentator Tony Romo is. But it's dropped off in the last couple of years of how many people are praising him for doing that. He's kind of gotten lazy with it. But I don't think this is a career killer in any way. I think that, you know, this is probably going to be looked past, and we haven't even seen the rest of this come out. I mean, this could be completely thrown out. From what I've heard, it's just really early, and this is a weird time to see a DUI video come out. It's almost like the police department is really trying to publicize this case. This wasn't released by the media. This was released by the police department to embarrass Tony Romo. Now, the good news for Tony Romo, Wisconsin is one of the very one states where OWI is what they're calling it, is a very minor. The first offense is very minor.
0: Minor on the first offense. You're right.
1: Yeah. It doesn't really follow you that much, as long as this is his only issue. So I don't think this is a big deal for Romo. Either this gets thrown out, or it's almost a slap on the wrist in terms of how bad DUIs could actually get in other states.
0: Yeah. The problem is, is that if you don't submit to, you can refuse a breathalyzer and a blood test. Now, they didn't get a warrant for it, but if you do that, if they can't convict you on DNI, just by refusing, they can still strip you of your license for a year. And I used to do this all the time. But there's this thing in Alabama where you can write something, and if they don't get the paperwork in on time, then you can get your client can potentially kind of get out of it. That's just sort of irrelevant, but. So that may have been, like, if he had been drinking, it probably would have been smarter, like, just to say, you know, you can take the breathalyzer, and, you know, if you had a little more than you should have, well, you're going to have to, they'll put you in a drunk tank for a little while and let you sober up, and then they'll basically let you go, and you'll have to pay a fine, and it'll be on your record, and you might get a blowback from your employer a little bit, but first time, otherwise good guy, everybody seems to like him. Whether you like his commentary or not, I don't think that's going to be as big an issue. I think he's okay. He's not the greatest. He's not the worst either. But I don't know. Maybe there's something more going on here. Maybe it could be a wake up call for him. Maybe this is a good thing. You know, maybe they caught it early. You know, this could always be positive. But he's worth so much money. Even if he didn't have a license for a year, I mean, he could just hire a full time driver, right?
1: Yeah, I mean, he can. You could say the same thing about Tiger Woods. I mean,
0: yeah, that was stupid. He's a billionaire.
1: Right. I mean, both these guys could have private drivers, and they wouldn't have to deal with this issue. But obviously, you know, Tony likes driving. You know, we can talk about, you know, a lot of people that have money like that. We always say they could just have a private driver. But I mean, there's a real privilege to driving. It's freedom in this country to drive, you know? You can say the same thing about George H.W. Bush. I mean, he was, you know, he's still driving.
0: Wait, he got a DUI?
1: No, not no. He didn't get a
0: DUI. Oh, okay. I didn't think so. Jr. I was like, I'm pretty sure he didn't.
1: No. Former presidents can't drive. They just can't. So he drives all around his ranch. I don't know if I got the right Bush. I know it was
0: W.
1: Bush.
0: Jr. Yeah, it's
1: yeah,
0: W. Bush.
1: W. Bush, not H. W. Bush. Yeah, Bush
0: but W.
1: Jr.,
0: did get
1: yeah.
0: a DUI. So yes, but that was before he was president.
1: Right.
0: Long before.
1: Yes. Yeah. Right. But he likes to drive on his ranch, you know, but because he can't drive on actual motorways.
0: Yeah, I kind of get that, I guess. I mean, I don't know. If I'm a billionaire or an ex-president, like, for me, you're telling me that I got people that will literally do everything and drive for me, and I don't have to do any of it? I'm thinking, this is awesome. I'm loving it. Like, I don't know about the freedom side of it. I mean, driving's fine, but if you don't have to, like, you can be in a nice limo or, like, a souped-up SUV and just... If you don't want to talk to your driver, then cool. But you can hire like an ex, you know, Navy SEAL or somebody from the Secret Service. That's cool. And then, you know, have great conversations. But I guess if you're doing shady stuff, you might want to drive. I think that was Tiger's issue. I don't think that's Tony Romo's issue. But they ought to give him a break because he had to play for the Cowboys for 13 years. That's my theory. That's how I defend it. All right, let's take a quick break. We'll be right back.

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1: A border breach overseas. Lisa Brady, Fox News. Spain is preparing to send in the troops after thousands of migrants streamed from Morocco into a tiny Spanish territory, Ceuta, where reception centers were already overwhelmed after a much smaller surge in the past week.
2: Ceuta authorities previously blamed the surge on a Spanish Supreme Court decision that guarantees due process for illegal migrants arriving by sea. The White House has already reacted to this today, writing, quote, President Trump has long warned Europe what would happen if they continue to implement far-left globalist policies, including enabling mass migration. Spain and other countries who have adopted this destructive philosophy should immediately reverse course or risk their own demise.
1: Fox's Nate Foy. Spain's socialist government recently launched a program to provide legal status for a 500,000 illegal migrants. Spanish officials just confirming at least 9 people have died trying to cross the border from Morocco. The latest U.S. strikes on Iran last night, not stopping Iran from targeting U.S. forces in the region. Jordan intercepting more missiles today. But the Wall Street Journal reporting the president is considering a plan to hit Iran harder, proposed by the CENTCOM commander.
3: This go big approach, which is among a series of options he has developed, would reduce the need for the U.S. to use defensive munitions because Iran would have less capability to attack, he insists. Critics have warned the U.S. is running low on air defensive munitions. U.S. officials, though, most recently U.N. Ambassador Mike Waltz, have countered that the U.S. military has everything it needs to conduct this war effectively.
1: Fox's Jackie Heinrich at the White House. The U.S. economy growing at a slower pace in the second quarter, 1.5%, but the White House points to higher consumer spending. It says current policies will fuel future growth. A separate report shows inflation cooling in June. And on Wall Street, the Dow up 615 points at the bell. 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
1: Arizona officials say they remain committed to finding Nancy Guthrie 6 months after she went missing.
8: In a statement shared to X, Pima County Sheriff Chris Nanos explains the Guthrie investigation remains active and ongoing, noting a task force of investigators from the department and the FBI remains committed to finding Nancy and providing answers to her family. Officials believe the 84-year-old was forcibly taken from her Tucson home on February 1st. Nanos says the analysis of DNA and digital evidence has been underway for the past 6 months, adding this work is complex and time-intensive, but investigators continue to pursue every credible lead. He goes on to ask anyone with information to come forward, noting, as Savannah Guthrie recently said, it is never too late to do the right thing.
1: Fox's Christian Goodwin, they're urging anyone with information to call 1-800-CALL-FBI or Pima County's 88-CRIME. Planes in the U.S. will be switching to unleaded fuel, the Federal Aviation Administration unveiling its plan for the transition.
9: The changeover is a requirement of the FAA Reauthorization Act passed by Congress 2 years ago to switch to unleaded aviation fuel by 2030. The plan plays out in stages, which will include testing, approval, and ultimately the nationally adopted switch to the new fuel. The plan allows for leaded fuel to continue to be available until the unleaded replacement is easy for local airfields to get and use. FAA Administrator Brian Bedford called the change a positive move for general aviation that will involve cooperation from aircraft companies, fuel suppliers, and airport staff to integrate. Grinnell Scott, Fox News.
1: Recapping stocks, the Dow and the Nasdaq up more than 600 points. For the Dow, it's a partial rebound from yesterday's plunge, its worst day in more than a year, and helped by Microsoft beating the street with strong quarterly earnings. I'm Lisa Brady. This is Fox News.
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12: A retired lawyer, he's been published on The Hill and at yellowhammernews.com. 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
13: You're listening to The Daily Controversy. We're going to have Yaffe on later in the hour to discuss the impact of the escalation in the war in Iran and the fact that it's expanding. That should be interesting. Now, there's another article from Daily Wire, and it says, tech billionaire Elon Musk plans to re-enter the political arena by backing a major ground operation to boost Republicans ahead of the November midterms. Musk plans to relaunch AmericaPAP, the same political group that spent hundreds of millions helping elect President Trump, with a heavy focus on battleground states. The revived operation will prioritize door-knocking, digital advertising, direct mail, aimed to turn conservative voters who skipped the midterms. And that's what we need more than anything. We got to get our base out. I mean, forget the independents. I mean, we need them too. But if we don't get our base, we're screwed. Like we have to get enthusiasm. We got to get people out. We got to, like, this is one of the most important things. And this allows the RNC to free up a lot of its cash to go other places where it would do a lot more good. This is going to screw the Democrats because, by the way, the DNC has 16 million cash on hand, but they're $18 million in debt. This is the first time the DNC has been negative $2 million in the hole during a midterm where they typically would outraise Republicans. And if you want to know why that is, USA. That's USA, because what happens with USA, we all know, like all this stuff, we go to these foreign countries and then they give kickbacks and they give it to the Democrats and everyone's like, oh, no, that didn't happen. Well, it's funny. Why have they been having such a tough time raising money since USA shut down? Huh? Wonder if that's related, people. Anyway, it says America PAC was an essential partner for our historic Get Out the Vote operations in 24. And their return in 26 is a huge boost for Republicans around the country. James Blair, President Trump's senior political advisor, told Axios, "We will again outsmart our opponents and ruthlessly execute our mission for the GOP between now and Election Day." It's a striking reversal for the ex-owner, who just last year got in a big fight with Trump about, you know, some disagreements and fought about it. And they said, you know, this was unfortunate, and he had some disagreements on the Big Beautiful Bill. Musk also threatened to, you know, start a third party, and none of that happened because Elon's a good dude, and Type A's getting fights. You know, when I knew that was going to happen. Trump's a Type A. He's the most powerful man on earth, and Elon's the richest man on earth. They're going to fight. Of course they're going to fight. Like, there's no way they're not going to fight. Like, you got the most brilliant businessman, innovator, engineer in the history of the world, and you got the most, I would say, the most brilliant politician on earth, which would be Donald Trump. So, yeah, I mean, you get two guys like that who have been massively successful in their fields, and they're going to disagree. It's just, and this happens in sports teams. You get, like, even players that love each other. You got, let's say you got a great quarterback and a great receiver, and they're both like the top of their field. I mean, even if they're best friends, they're going to fight. And that's normal. Guys fight. I mean, honestly, that's probably healthy. But they made up, according to this. It says, following the assassination of Turning Point USA founder Charlie Kirk, Musk and Trump publicly reconciled in Arizona, where the two shook hands and spoke for the first time since their falling out. Their union fulfilled a promise made by the late conservative activist who also helped elect Trump and transform an entire generation of young conservatives. This is what Charlie said. I know both these guys. I'm hopeful, optimistic, and will do everything I possibly can to try and bring them back together. Kirk, in his passing, thanks to the Tyler Robinson, who obviously murdered him. And yeah, I don't care what people can say. I'm not going to say allegedly. I mean, it's on He can sue me. It's fine. He's on camera shooting him. You got DNA. You got testimony. You got three written confessions. The guy killed him. He killed him. That's just a fact. He did. And there's a 100% chance he's going to be convicted. Okay, that's again, technically that is my opinion. All right, since then, the Tesla and SpaceX CEO has been a social media advocate of the administration's policies, despite recently acknowledging that he got carried away. Musk said, I got a little too involved in politics, and that's probably true in some ways. Because, you know, look, if you're the greatest innovator, businessman, a technologist in the history of the world, like, and then you're also running Doge and doing a million things for the administration, something's going to, you're going to lose focus a little bit on something, meaning you're not either going to do a great job for the government, and then you're going to miss out on some other stuff that you're doing. So Elon, this is smart. Get involved, spend a lot of money, do what you can do on the side, not as a full-time job, and that's the best use of his time. And I always thought that. It was nice of him to give his time to the administration, but, I mean, the problem with Elon, whenever he was Doge, it's not any of the things he did. He was great. But the problem was this. In his company, if he said something like at Tesla, he's like, do this, people would do that. No question, right? Like, or at SpaceX, we're going to do this. Guess what? People did it. He was basically the commander in chief of these companies. But in the government, he was a special advisor to the president. And it's still important. But again, you're going to have to deal with bureaucrats. You're going to have to deal with the Congress. You're going to have to deal with different cabinet members that have different ideas. You're going to have to deal with non-compliant senators who are garbage in the Republican Party. But for all that, he was wildly successful. The problem with Elon is like he wanted to get everything the way he saw it because in his mind, he was right. And in his mind, he was right about debt and deficit and everything else. But he was not the president. And it just imagine if basically the last 20 years of your life, you run companies and literally what you say goes without question. It doesn't mean he doesn't get good advisors. It doesn't mean he's not a thoughtful person. It doesn't mean he doesn't have people around him that he listens to. Of course he does. But in the end, everything Elon did was basically like everything he wanted to do happened and everything he didn't want to do didn't. And you go to a special advisor to the president and you have to go. And there's a lot of stakeholders in that situation beyond yourself. And it's just from his perspective, I understand that would be wildly frustrating for me. It would be very hard for me to, on the one hand, be able to do whatever I wanted running the most successful businesses on earth. And then the same day, I got to put up with some backwater senator who's an idiot who Elon had a, 50 IQ points on at least. And they're the reason you can't, decrease deficit spending by $200 billion. It would drive you crazy. So that's why he got mad. Trump tried to make everyone happy. He has to consider Trump, his big thing is I really want to deport illegals. They had some disagreement about Elon wants to deport the illegal aliens. Don't get me wrong. He's actually really good on this issue, despite what people say. Now on the H-1B issue, he's more moderate, but I want to even give him credit on that one because Elon does not believe in H-1Bs for gas station owners. And it's 90% of H-1Bs are being used for things they're not supposed to be used. Okay. They're just not. But what Elon needed H-1Bs was getting the greatest engineers on earth, like from European countries. And he wanted to be able to get them here quickly so he could beat the other companies. And it's not like a gas station, attendant. An American can do that job. Any American can do that. You don't need to get someone from India. That's ridiculous. But there's a very finite amount of people on Earth that can do rocket science, and America's 5% of the world population. So you actually have to get these highly skilled individuals. But again, there wouldn't be a problem with H-1B visas if, one, we never let illegals in, and two, they were only used for these type of circumstances. I mean, Elon got it on H-1B visa, by the way. So that's the people are trying to make it seem like Elon's all on the wrong side. He wants these carrots. He's not. He really only wants a very limited use of those things for a very specific time frame. And people made it seem like, oh, he's going for the illegals. That's just not true. And he was bringing in people from places like England and France and Spain. And yes, there were some people from Asia, but largely it was, you know, Japan, South Korea, like that, Australia. Most of the people that he was getting, even on the H-1B visas, were people that had a 90%+ high assimilation rate, very patriotic, generally super conservative, by the way. He wasn't getting Somalians, okay? I know it's a total side issue, but yeah, I think that's it's great that we need the money. I think but the reason I think he's going to give a lot more money than people think, it's because the Democrats were running ads against him saying, we're going to go after trillionaires. There should never be a trillionaire. And it's just like they went after him. I was like, look, Democrats, give me a piece of advice. You know how dumb it is to go after the world's richest man, especially in years where you cannot raise money because of USAID? That is the dumbest move I could ever think. You could have gone after him lightly or gone after all billionaires or everybody, and he probably wouldn't have given a crap. But when you say things, we're going to bring him in front of Congress and we're going to go after him, we're going to shut down his companies. What do you think he's going to do? Of course, he's going to give billions of dollars to destroy you. Like, go after somebody that's not a trillionaire. Or if you're going to go after him, don't make it real overly personal. Like, you can still disagree or whatever. That's fine. He probably wouldn't have cared about that. But when you make it personal, it's like, yeah, you might have cost yourself the election. And I'm serious, like that amount of money infused in the right time, the right place, with the right ads, the right people. That's the difference between us keeping the House and improving our numbers in the Senate and losing. That's how big a deal. It doesn't mean we will. I'm not going to guarantee anything. But if we do win, it's very likely that but for Elon's financial assistance, it never would have happened. So there is that. All right, let's take a quick break. We got more coming up.
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15: 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There's a Craig Battery nearby when you need them. So go see them at Craig Battery today. And when you do, tell them Dale Jackson sent you.

0: for what you do got. Let's get it to him, baby girl.
1: You're gonna
0: hey.
1: Be hey. The shining hey. Star. That's right.
2: You're listening to The Daily Controversy. There's a great story out of Breitbart regarding the expansion of the attacks in Iran. Now, this is Iran conflicts expands to Egypt with drone strikes on Suez tanker, which is not good. The Iranian regime is flailing about, and they're about to get their butts kicked. I mean, it's going to be a brutal awakening for these scumbags. But you know what? I guess a lot of them just want to die, because I promise you Israel and the United States are going to do decapitation strikes to IRGC officials. So I don't get this. If you know you're fighting a military that is 1,000 times stronger than your military when you have no Navy or Air Force, all you got some ballistic missiles, and you're a non-nuclear nation against a nuclear nation, you're like, well, we're just going to expand this, and we're going to hit the Red Sea, and we're going to hit Egypt. And what do you think is going to happen? Do you think you're going to, like, not wake up in a couple days, and you're going to, or you're actually, that you won't wake up in a few days, because Israel is definitely going to neutralize you. And I'm not making recommendations or saying they should or shouldn't. I'm just saying that is the reality of what will happen under the current escalation ladder. It just is. And you'd think that these people in Iran would want to live. Like, if I'm them, like, even if I believe crazy stuff, at the end of the day, I'm thinking, you know what? I do believe some crazy stuff, but I would prefer not to die in a fiery ball of a large bomb that I know the United States will drop on me or Israel. But these guys, they must really want to be, you know, they want to be martyrs or something, but it's just dumb. Like, what are you doing? This would be like, if, you know, let's say 50 years ago, okay, that Dominican Republic decided to declare war on the United States. I mean, like, I like the Dominican Republic. Those are nice people. It's relatively clean. It's a safe place. It's just, again, beautiful. But, I mean, come on. Do you really think that's going to go well? Is that not going to be over soon? And, like, Iran's a big country, and they're crazy, and so they can do these asymmetrical warfare stuff, and that's fine. Do what you're going to do. But you're doing this with the full intense knowledge that you're going to be destroyed. We blew up the Ayatollah and 90 government officials within a 2-minute period. Like, do you think that that the Israelis, the United States, don't have intel on where every one of these major generals or colonels or advisors are? Like, they know where they are within a foot. And if they're underground, we've got bombs that can go 200 feet underground. And the only place that they could go where they could avoid our bombs is Pickaxe Mountain. And they're not, and they may be trying to build weapons or something there. But they, I mean, we know their generals and stuff are not located there. They can't be located there and give orders in the field. So I don't know. These people are crazy. I guess they're thinking, you know what? Christmas is coming up, and I just hate getting presents, and if the U.S. decides to blow me up, then I can save some money, and, you know, maybe that's it. Who knows? It says here, U.S. Central Command said Wednesday night strikes were in a response to yesterday's attempted missile attacks on U.N. forces, and but going after an Egyptian port with a kamikaze drone when you're about to get wiped off the map is insane. Why? Like, one, you're not really, like, even if you're going to slow the oil or whatever, you're slowing it for a couple hours, maybe a day, and the consequence is going to be devastating. So, okay. Iran continued launching attacks against its neighbors on Wednesday and Thursday, including an attack on a Chinese-owned building in Kuwait that killed a person, I think a Chinese individual. That's another thing they did. You're going after you're going after a Chinese building, and you're killing a Chinese national, and China is, like, helping you out in this proxy war. What are you, like, are you kidding me? Like, you have two allies that are semi-helping you out, Iran and Russia, and you just killed a Chinese national and a friend of the Communist Party. Do you think that's going to make China more likely to give you aid or less likely? Like, I'm going to assume the answer is less. Now, China will probably still help them just because they really don't like America. But they're not going to, they might limit their help to, we're not going to help you launch missiles to Kuwait or these other countries because you apparently can't distinguish between Chinese-owned buildings and other buildings. And we don't want our people getting murdered by you morons. So keep it up. I mean, you, Iran, just keep this up, because Saudi Arabia never wanted to get involved in this. They hate, they don't, they wanted to stay, I'm not neutral. I mean, they're on our side because Trump and the Saudi king have like a really good relationship. Or it's maybe they call him Brent Bin Al Samadi. Like, he's a pretty good dude, actually, comparatively what you normally get in that region. Not like good dude in the sense of like moral, but good in the sense of a guy we can do business with. But now you got Kuwait and you got Saudi, like, just willing to unleash hell on them as well, which means we can take less risk. It's better for our soldiers because now the Iranians have to defend against from multiple points, missiles from, and they're going to get their butts kicked. Okay. Now, I'm not saying they're not going to cause some problems or we're going to be able to completely defeat them from the air. You can't completely defeat countries from the air. Usually the only country that's ever really that ever happened was when we did that to Japan, but that was because we had a nuclear bomb, which had never been used before. So it's, that's a little bit different. Reuters quoted sources familiar with the incident who said the primary target of the attack appears to have been a floating storage and regasification tanker called Energos Winter, a ship flagged for the Marshall Islands but owned by an American firm. The fire reportedly began aboard the Energos Winter because of projectile. Egyptian officials said the fires were quickly extinguished, no casualties or severe damage. Egypt said on Thursday morning there had been no claim of responsibility. It's like they think they're dealing with Biden or Obama. If they did this under Obama, yeah, that would probably be smart because Obama's a weakling and he's a coward. I mean, look at his wife. His wife went on, they were given an interview recently and they're like, what are your plans for the next 2 years? What one word would sum it up? And I think Obama said something like, legacy or something. I mean, this is innocuous. It was fine. And his wife said, me. I want to focus on me. And then she called herself Big Mike, and it was weird. I'm kidding. She didn't do that, but, I mean, we all know. Okay. So, I don't get people that just want to get destroyed by the enemy. Like, why would you do this? But I'm all for it. Look, this has bothered me for a while. Americans make a ton of bombs, and then most of the time we never get to use the bombs. And everyone's like, oh my gosh, we've been using so many bombs. We only got like 70% left. I'm like, so instead of just wasting them and like having to decommission bombs, we're actually using the bombs that instead, it's like when you're a kid and your mom tells you to finish your plate, right? Well, if we're going to make bombs, we got to drop them somewhere. Otherwise, it's just throwing money down the toilet. So thank God for Trump willing to actually get our money's worth with these bombs. Because you know what? I was sick and tired of us having to dismantle bombs and we never got use out of them. Now we're getting some use out of them, and the Iranians are begging for this, and they're going to get it and get it hard, and I just don't understand why they're this stupid, but I will tell you that maybe, just maybe, they believe they can magically beat the United States because of their weird interpretation of Islam. I mean, most Muslim, not all of the majority Muslim countries are radical. Some of them are like relatively friendly to us, UAE, but the majority of them are radical, and Iran's the most radical. So I hope the Iranians leadership have gotten their wills done, because if not, you're going to create a lot of problems for your family. Get your will done. That's my best advice to the Iranians. All right, we got to take a quick break. We'll be right back.

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1: Fox News, I'm John Saucier. President Trump writing in a post on Truth Social. He may withdraw Acting Attorney General Todd Blanche's nomination until next year, with Senator Sean Cornyn and Tom Tillis, who are blocking that confirmation vote, are out of office. Senator Cornyn telling reporters he wants the president's family excluded from a settlement with the IRS.
2: They weren't parties to the lawsuit, so they shouldn't be parties to the deal. And then the only other thing that we asked for is confirmation of what Blanche said to us, that the weaponization fund is dead.
1: The Democratic Socialists of America is growing in power as members look to unseat more moderate Democrats in upcoming primaries. Nebraska Republican Senator Deb Fischer thinks their popularity is temporary.
3: The more that Americans learn about what the so-called Democrat socialist is, they're going to reject that.
1: And the comments there in an interview on the Fox News channel. 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
7: Done it.

It's a great song, by the way. Love that. All right. Sophie Cunningham's in the news because she decided to take a strong stance against dudes playing against women in sports. And, I mean, it wasn't even that, like, I would have gone way further. Like, she said, you know, I love everybody, but obviously we can't have men playing against women. It destroys competition, and I want to protect, I want to stand up and defend these girls. And everyone's freaking out. Oh, my gosh, she's just like Adolf Hitler. Like, really? Did Hitler want dudes to play against women? I don't know that he did, but I get he was a bad dude, but I don't remember that part. But it really is kind of interesting that this is happening, because I don't quite understand what the anger is about, because this is a 80-20 issue and probably an 85-15 if you really want to drill down on the data. And this is from Breitbart. Apparently, this offended this woman that looks like a female version of Shrek, that's an LGBTQ activist that co-owns the Seattle Storm. She went crazy on some teenage girls who just had a sign up that said, "Thank you, Sophie, we support you," blah. Like, that was it. It wasn't anything like, "We hate trans people and they need to be put in insane asylum." Like, nothing like that. It was more like, and then these girls get just harassed and cursed at and intimidated. And I'm like, these are minors. And then the owner's this disgusting human ogre that you wouldn't, like, I wouldn't have sat by her anyway. I would have just left the game. If I see a woman that looks like that, and I'm like, okay, well, I don't care what I'm doing. I'm leaving. I'm not going to, like, because let me just tell you something. This is true of all feminists, but especially the LGBTQ activist feminists who are all like, trans.

very short period of time without really going into detail, but that's about it. But yeah, again, feminist, if the worst thing a woman could be is not like some mastermind criminal or a con artist or a bank robber or whatever. I mean, obviously, I think maybe a terrorist is slightly worse than a feminist. It's close, but I think terrorists are worse. But again, if you're a feminist and you, like, just remember, like, most women hate you. Like, women don't want to be around you. Even other feminists don't like you, which is kind of weird. They all hate each other. I've never understood that. But they do. And then men, you're never going to find a man, ever. You will die alone. And it's just a fact. If you're like a super left-wing feminist, every time you walk in the room, and I mean literally every time, you repel people. Like, normal women that are like feminine and pleasant, they attract everyone. Everyone wants to be around them. You don't even have to be the most beautiful person in the world. You can just be kind and a likable person, and guys will like you. And you'll be surprised that, like, it just that they will be drawn to you. But if you're a feminist, you might as well just forget about having any happiness in this life and also in the life to come, because feminism is very, very evil. All right. Anyway, before I get in trouble, it says the WNBA has banned Seattle Storm's co-owner Celeste Keaton for 5 home games and fined the team over Keaton after she was caught cursing at minors in a vile and disgusting way that I cannot repeat. The league has taken action against Keaton and the Storm for the co-owner's verbal assault on these teenage girls who were crying during the 105-95 loss to the Indianapolis Fever. The league fined the team and banned Keaton from attending her own games, which is awesome. The two young fans attended the game to show support for Sophie Cunningham for standing up for girls. And that's all they said. Thank you for standing up for girls. That's it. Nothing about, like, oh, man, these trans people, they're nuts. Now, that might have been a sign I would have brought. I'm kidding. I wouldn't have brought that sign because, one, I would never go to a WNBA game. But still, it's nice that these women did. And if I was going to go to one, it would be the one that Sophie Cunningham was playing in, because she's kind of funny and attractive. It says, well, we were just sitting there with our signs. It said, we love Sophie. Like, thank you for speaking up. And so we're holding, just watching the game, like we were being super great. We hadn't said anything to anyone. We were just holding our signs and cheering for both teams. Like, these are just sweet, normal girls. Again, sweet, normal girls, ladies. Just be sweet and normal. Your life will be so much better, and you'll be happy, and you'll be fulfilled, and you won't have to take 15 drugs to deal with the craziness of being a feminist. And anyway, just my thoughts. And then this mean ogre lady, who is a demonic feminist, basically just went off on these young, wonderful young girls, and she did so in front of 1,000 cameras. Okay, this is another thing I don't understand. If you're an owner of a team and you're going after minors, like, maybe you could do that. Like, you shouldn't do it at all. But if you were going to do it smartly, you're doing it on the front row of a game in front of thousands of people taking cell phone video, along with it being broadcast. And what did you think was going to happen? So they have to, even though the WNBA is run by angry, we'll say angry LGBTQ activists, I'm going to be very thoughtful about how I say that, even they had to suspend her. And then, honestly, they should have just said, you're not allowed to come for the rest of the year. You're done. You screamed and harassed children, and you're an adult, and you intimidated them, and you're talking about, like, what, 13, 14-year-old girls that you're screaming out and cursing at such a level where you're making them cry, and they didn't say one negative thing about trans or any of this stuff. They just said, thank you, Sophie. And, the lady that did this to him, I mean, she looked, you don't need to look up a picture, because I promise you, whatever you have in your head of this angry feminist LGBTQ activist, it is 100% correct. It is, you don't need a picture. You know what she looks like. You 100% know what she looks like, because every one of them looks exactly the same. They're disheveled. They are morbidly obese. They have a bitter look of anger and hatred on their face. And they're willing to scream at young children for carrying a sign saying, we support this player, for simply saying, hey, I think girls should play against girls. And no hate to anyone. Mike, so, you know, this is nuts. I don't really know why this lady would do this. But I do know something, that the WNBA is the most poorly run organization in the history of mankind.
They have never turned a profit. I don't think they ever will turn a profit, even with Caitlin,

0: even with the stars that they currently have, and the problem is going to be that they are too much into the wokeness, and I'm tired of the NBA having to make sure that they succeed. It's ridiculous. All right, we got to take a quick break. We're gonna bring Yaffe on in just a second.
1: WVNN. We all want to feel a little bit safer out there for ourselves, for our families. And folks, that's not just about having a firearm. 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
1: The latest in Iran. You and I have been pretty hawkish on this. We're tired of the middle way that's kind of been approached, where it's like we have a fight, then we have a ceasefire, then we have tit for tat. Some are saying we need full-scale military operations, hit all these things all at once to really get them to bend. We had some operations last night. Trump apparently told Fox he's done with them, basically, and was cussing and everything else. What do you think about all this?
2: Yeah, I mean, I think that you have to deal with reality as it is, right? Like, I understand Trump really tried the peace route, the ceasefire route, the, like, carrot, like, we're going to give you $300 billion, and we're going to let you trade oil at free market rates, and we'll do all these nice things after he, and then they just spit in his face and then didn't do anything that we liked. And I think the problem right now is the escalation ladder is too slow. Like, Trump did escalate significantly yesterday. Let's just be clear. Like, he finally took out some serious sites, probably did about 5 to 10 times more damage yesterday than he did in any of the previous nights where we were shooting their sort of pinprick attacks. So he's expanded it out. But really, if you want this thing to end, and again, it's really hard to win air wars as far as, like, you know, complete wins. We're looking for more of a submission and a ceasefire with these people, at least temporarily. You need to, like we've said, bomb the energy plants. You have to, and one thing that we have to do, which we're not doing, we've got to bomb all the railways in and out of Iran, because what's happening is Russia and China are able to resupply their proxies. And to be fair to them, we resupply our proxies, for example, during the, you know, Ukraine war. We went after Venezuela, which was a proxy of theirs. So I'm saying, like, this is something major powers do. But in order to, like, neuter them, I think doing something like that would be key. We've already blocked them from the waterway. But blocking the landway, and then also maybe doing make it impossible for people to fly in and out of Iran. So escalation, but escalation quick. They want to do a 14-day massive attack to destroy what's left of their military industrial complex, and that is a great idea. But I think if you're going to do a 14-day, you got to do this other stuff, because that would keep them from getting resupply, which would make them a lot more willing to at least submit, because it would take months for them to rebuild those things.
1: Yeah, I mean, to me, the main focus should be on getting the Strait of Hormuz open, right? Making sure it's safe enough where ships feel comfortable traveling again. It takes time, but I tend to agree with you. The only way to do that is really destabilize them enough. You can go after a lot of their military infrastructure, like you said, but you only need a few drones to really make a problem there. So you have to really hit them hard in order to make the Strait of Hormuz safe again, right?
2: Yeah, and like I think Trump, and I'm almost certain they're going to do this, yeah, because just from what I'm hearing with the meeting with Netanyahu, Netanyahu is going to do some form of decapitation strikes, maybe not against the political class, but definitely against the military leadership during this 14-day window. So I think doing that along with what we're doing here could be very, very effective. I think the problem is, and Trump's a great president, best foreign policy president of our lifetime, Trump tends to want to find off-ramps. And I think he's going to have to look at this in a way that says, okay, I'm not even going to look at the off-ramps, no matter what they say, for this 14-day period. And then after that, after I've done all this damage, we could potentially talk about the offerings, but you're right. The number one goal is opening Strait of Hormuz. Now, the Strait of Hormuz is not completely closed. I listened to an oil expert, and he said, look, if the Strait of Hormuz had been actually closed completely from February 28 to now, oil would be $200 a gallon. So they're getting oil in and out of there. They may be doing it in the dead of night, taking their transponders off, doing some of that by land, shipping it to smaller boats. Now, they're not getting as much, but if they weren't getting any, oil would be $150, $200. So they're still getting things through. But what we want is it to go back to pre-war levels, which would drop oil and gas probably to the 65, 70, if that happened for at least maybe 4 to 6 weeks of stability.
1: Yeah, I heard Netanyahu as well saying, you know, in the long run, Iran is not going to be able to use the Strait of Hormuz as leverage, mostly because they're figuring out other ways to get the oil to where it needs to go. You can go through the Red Sea, the Mediterranean, stuff like that. He said eventually they're going to build pipelines and everything else. What do you think about his comments there?
2: Yeah, I mean, that's the problem with Iran doing this is that you can do this. You can use your card, but if you use the card, people always find a way around. It's like we built the Panama Canal largely because it was incredibly expensive to move things from the East Coast to the West Coast. And we realized, like, hey, there's a small sliver of land. No one had ever even attempted it. But we found a way because it made sense with shipping. It saved the lives of tens of thousands of people that otherwise would have died in the storms across the South America. So by doing this, Iran can play this card temporarily, but they know within maybe a year, maybe less than that, they'll be able to do pipelines going to the Mediterranean Sea, potentially to other places. So again, it's Iran. Once this chip is taken out from Iran, they're going to have no leverage. And that's the problem with them playing this. Short term, it gives them leverage. Long term, it makes them extremely vulnerable. It would have been better for them not to play this chip or to just go along with the MOU. But they're thinking in terms of we don't care if we all die. At least the IRGC thinks that way, which is why they're acting like fools.
1: Speaking with Christopher Reed, he is host of The Daily Controversy. Someone else that I'm sure you're going to say is a fool is Dr. Fauci. He pled the fifth 111 times yesterday. There is talk that maybe they could hold him in contempt. Rand Paul said that. Josh Hawley said that because he has pardon. So why is he pleading the fifth? And so he's refusing to answer questions and all of that. What were your thoughts on the hearing?
2: Well, Dr. Fauci, I mean, like, he should never have been pardoned. And if he hadn't have been, I think you would have him on serious criminal charges. The problem is, like, the idea that you're not going to – that he's unable to take the fifth is just factually not true. Because, and I'll give you an example, the fifth you can take to prevent prosecution from federal and state, right? It applies to all forms of criminal prosecution. Minutes after that hearing was over, the Florida AG said, we're going to investigate Fauci for criminal prosecution. By doing that, you just gave him a perfect argument that the court is going to agree with that, yeah, this doesn't just apply to federal crimes, it applies to state crimes. And therefore, unless he was to get, like, immunity from, I guess, every state, basically, or any state that could possibly prosecute him, then that's the only way I could see you forcing him to testify, because the pardon is not all-encompassing, and he did go to different states and make statements and journal in his diary at those state locations. So if he was to actually give information yesterday, he could have put himself criminally liable, not for federal prosecution, but for state prosecution. So the courts are going to unanimously rule he has the power. I hate that. He should be in jail. I wish he was in jail, but just from, if you're asking from a legal analysis, there is 0% chance the courts will not allow him to take the fifth, and there's no way a court's going to force him to testify.
1: Yeah, that's a really good point. I didn't think about that. Even beyond the state thing, I just, it's my understanding that pardon power is just pretty powerful there, and you can use the fifth because he could just say, right, that it would have been a perjury trap or something. Isn't that kind of part of it?
2: Well, I don't think that would have been an argument. I think the argument would have just been like, because then they could say, well, you have immunity. Like, you were part for all this, so you can just tell, as long as you tell the truth, you have no risk. I really think the best argument for him is like, because there are multiple jurisdictions where I could be liable, I can plead the fifth. I think that's the main one, but I mean, the perjury trap made it unlikely for him to testify. And I think the best thing for him to do would have been, as far as Rand Paul, to just invite him to the committee and say, look, we're not here to go after this guy. We just want to, you know, figure out what went wrong so we can do better and be really conciliatory and then go after him. So he's kind of caught off guard, and that might have worked. But when you announce publicly, we're going to try to get him on perjury, that's really stupid. Yeah. Because, of course, he's going to take the fifth. So I would have been a lot more sneaky about it. Rand should have done that, but, you know, a lot of these politicians are not as clever as they think.
1: Now, you had mentioned that you think he should be in jail. There was a lot of frustration from some conservatives yesterday because, obviously, he looked bad in the hearing, but no one was arrested, and there doesn't seem to be any consequences. So if, let's say you didn't have the pardon, what do you think you would have been charged with? Past perjury? There was talk about him making money off the office when all this was going down. What do you think?
2: Well, from a purely, like, non-legal perspective, just giving a general idea of what I think. I would say perjury would have been a big one, but also I think you might have had they could have investigated the criminal liability if he would have had a financial stake in EcoHealth Alliance or something like that. I'm not saying he did, but that would have been a method of investigation, because then he has a financial interest in protecting the idea that this did not come from a lab, because he had a connection to it. And then you have, like, okay, is that criminal fraud? Again, I'm not saying any of those things would or would not have worked, but there would have been multiple avenues. There's a reason he wanted a massive pardon that was, what, a 10-year window or something. It was the most vague pardon I've ever seen outside of Hunter Biden, and there's a reason for it. And so I think you could have gotten on multiple things, and he might have done a lot of those things outside D.C., which means you would have gone after him in federal court and up in states that were much had better juries. We'll just say it that way. So apart from that, I mean, I really think that that's where you get him. I mean, there might have been other things as well, but those would have been the main ones.
0: And that's all for the show today. We'll see you guys again tomorrow. God bless.

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1: Trump calls him a star on Lisa Brady, Fox News. But the president may still withdraw the nomination of acting Attorney General Todd Blanche temporarily, suggesting in a post today he could leave him in the acting role until after two holdout Republican senators leave office in January. One of them, Senator Tom Tillis, telling reporters,
2: "And this is not about Blanche. Blanche is negotiating in good faith. We have somebody else in the way, and I don't believe it's the president, and hopefully we can resolve it."
1: They're looking for assurances that an IRS settlement granting immunity to the president and family members for past tax audits will not apply to future years. The other senator, John Cornyn of Texas, says they're not the only two with concerns. The White House says there are signs the president's policies are working after slower growth for the U.S. economy in the second quarter at 1.5%.
3: Slower GDP growth is attributed to an increase in imports, though U.S. consumer spending remained high, up to nearly 4% for the year. A White House spokesman attributes the import increase to a record number of capital goods shipped into the country, machinery and equipment, he says, that will fuel future growth.
1: Fox's Jared Halpern at the White House. Days after his 16-year-old son was sent to prison for life for a deadly shooting at his high school, a Georgia father is sentenced to 15 years in prison for giving him the gun.
4: "This is not a happy day. This is a relief day, I would say."
1: Barrow County District Attorney Brad Smith and the judge focusing on the ongoing trauma for survivors and loved ones of the two students and two teachers who were killed.
4: "We just hope that we've done honor to them. We've done honor to their loved ones in the work that we put forward. And that's all we could do."
1: Smith says Colin Gray failed to address his son's mental health issues. The defense argued the boy hid the depth of his involvement in an online community obsessed with mass shooters. 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
1: A federal fraud crackdown continues to expand, with U.S. attorneys in the Southeast announcing new cases.
9: First Assistant Attorney General for the National Fraud Enforcement Division, Colin McDonald, said since the 4th of July, U.S. attorneys across the Southeast have charged 12 people with defrauding taxpayers of $90 million, including four people charged with getting food stamp recipients to sell their benefits for cash.
10: The scheme caused nearly $20 million in fraudulent EBT transactions at a Quick Stop convenience store in Miami. Two of the co-conspirators are foreign nationals, and one even has a pending final order of removal.
9: He said their division has signed data sharing agreements with 10 states to streamline fraud detection and investigations. Jessica Rosenthal, Fox News.
1: A third Democrat drops out of the race for governor in Wisconsin less than 2 weeks before the August 11th primary. Former Lieutenant Governor Mandela Barnes posting, "It's become very clear who our nominee is going to be." An apparent reference to a new Marquette Law School poll that shows a widening lead for Democratic Socialist candidate Francesca Hong. About a third remain undecided, though. Elon Musk is putting more money into Republican politics by launching his super PAC again.
11: The same political organization he formed with more than $250 million used on behalf of President Trump's 2024 campaign will now work to elect or re-elect Republicans in the upcoming midterm elections. It's called America PAC, and it tells Fox News it will focus its funds and its efforts on ground game politics such as door knocking and digital political advertising aimed at getting voters to polls in a non-presidential year. The PAC won't reveal how much money it plans to spend. Republicans are aiming to retain their control of Congress. Eben Brown, Fox News.
1: The Dow bouncing back over 52K, up 613 points. The NASDAQ up 679, back over 25K. I'm Lisa Brady, Fox News.
12: This is your roving reporter talking to people on the street. 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
22: 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All ideas and information should be discussed in detail with one of our qualified representatives prior to implementation.
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24: 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Polly says that LLC stands for Look Lots of Crackers.
12: First came, where in the world is Carmen Sandiego? Then, where's Waldo? Now, we've got a new game to play. Bumco presents just where the heck is Mitch McConnell? No one's seen Mitch since the middle of June. Some say he's hiding out. Others say,
25: it's kick the bucket, run down the curtain and join the choir invisible.
12: What do you say?
26: I believe he was eaten by wolves.
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12: I think he's been kidnapped and being held as a sex slave by Elizabeth Warren.
28: That's just nasty.
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12: Ooh, that took a dark turn. 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And if you find Mitch, I'd keep it to myself. Where in the world is Mitch McConnell? From Bumco.
31: These people are crazy.
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0: Welcome to the Health and Wealth Show. And ladies and gentlemen, I dare say that this is probably your favorite radio program that's on the radio right now. Prove me wrong. And if you're not liking it so far, you're really going to like it in a minute, because, ladies and gentlemen, you know her, you love her, you can't live without her.
2: Who are we talking about?
3: Ooh, tell us, tell us.
4: Do it now.
5: All right, all right.
0: It's Chauffeur Sarah. I was just mentioning to you a while ago, this is the second one you and I have done here recently. But the first one, it takes a little time to get it together, and it'll be on before you hear this one, of course. But this sounded really good and had a lot of information in it. And I believe we can probably even top what we did last time.
6: I bet so.
0: So one thing I found interesting is that you taught first grade.
6: I did.
0: Now, you've crammed a lot into a short time, because a lot of times first grade teachers, they hit that and they just stay with it. But you decided to move on, do something else. I don't know if it could be more challenging than teaching first grade.
6: Well, it still involves children. I was the director of a program for 13 years. But yeah, that's my experience in my degree is childhood education, which I love. It definitely has its challenges, but it's also very rewarding as well.
0: I guess so. Kids come up to you later and they say, Miss Sarah, I was in the first grade.
6: Yes, I found actually last year, my little girl who was in third grade, one of her, I don't know if it was like a long-term sub or someone doing an internship, but she was in my class in first grade, and she came up to me, and I didn't even recognize her because, of course, she changed so much, but she, of course, recognized me, and it's just so sweet to see him, you know, and also going into that field, the same field that I was in as well, you know, makes you really proud to see.
0: I know, and I'm not trying to get a horror story out of you about some poor child, but I'm sure you run up on some funny situations with kids, because, you know, I think it was W.C. Fields said, when you're going on stage, don't follow a dog act or act with children in it, because they've stolen the show.
6: Oh, yeah.
0: But, can you tell me anything funny maybe that really happened? You're like, what? Some kid told you something? Or
6: I mean, gosh, I could probably write a book about that. The first thing is they tell you everything that their parents do and say when they come to school. Yeah. So there's no secrets, and they're always brutally honest. You know, that can be good and bad, I guess. So don't ever get your feelings hurt. But I did have this one student, precious child. She was actually here just for a year. She was from, I think maybe Iraq. Her dad was over here working on a work visa for a year. Very sweet family. Mm-hmm. But the language, there was, you know, an issue in the beginning. She came to me not knowing how to speak English at all and left knowing how to read. It's amazing in first grade, they come to you not knowing how to read. And then by the end of first grade, they can read. So that's the magical part of first grade that I loved so much. But I would always read out loud the lunch menu before we would line up, so I could put them in order based on what they wanted. Like if they wanted chicken nuggets, those whatever group of children would line up first. And then when we would go through the lunch line, I could say, okay, everyone here wants chicken nuggets. You know, it just made it flow better. But it was hot dogs this particular day. I don't know what the other option was. Hot dogs. But she started crying. And I felt horrible because I was going, oh my gosh, like what's wrong? But they were beef hot dogs, you know, I made that clear, you know, because sometimes based on religion or allergies, you know, a child may not be able to eat pork or different things going on there. But, you know, I made it clear it's a beef. But she thought that it was actual dog.
0: Oh, no.
6: But I didn't know this. I had to go get her older brother, who was in fifth or sixth grade at the time, to come down, because I couldn't get on my phone. I had Google Translate and I couldn't translate it to her language correctly where she could understand what it was. He finally started laughing. He goes, she thinks it's dog. And I said, baby, no. And I showed her a picture of my dog on my phone. I said, this is my child, my baby. I would never have you eat a dog. She ended up loving the hot dog when she realized it wasn't a dog. But that was something that I always remember that I thought was so funny, you know, that she thought it was an actual dog. Kind of like, you know, someone that thinks chicken wings
0: or buffalo wings
6: are actually buffalo, which my great aunt actually did think that at one time, which was hilarious.
0: Well, I'm trying to think of that young lady that was a singer or something that did a commercial.
6: Oh, Jessica Simpson.
0: Who was portrayed as not very bright.
6: Duh.
0: Like pretty much on the scale of an amoeba. And so she was wanting some buffalo wings.
6: Or chicken of the sea. She thought canned tuna was chicken of the sea.
0: Or was afraid to get in the water. Chicken of the sea, you know.
6: Oh, yeah. I didn't think about that.
0: And yeah. I know a lot of people look at things and they don't understand, like the poor little girl, and I'm sure she felt much better when she found out. I've never understood why they called it a hot dog. I just know I like them. That's
6: it's like a weenie dog. I guess, you know, the length of like a weenie dog.
0: I guess so. But a lot of people look at things and they don't understand it and they need somebody to help them figure it out. And that's where David Ernest and the folks over at Ernest Financial come in. You guys can help them with their finances and with their retirement.
6: Absolutely. Absolutely. It's never too early and it's never too late.
0: Yeah, we were talking about that too, and we'll talk more about that in a minute. But can you tell everybody the best way to get in touch with your dad, David?
6: Well, there's two options. Ah. If you want to visit our website at retirewithernest.com, and that's EARNEST, or you can call our toll-free number, 833-596-7233. Mm-hmm. And the last four digits spell out the word safe, which is what your money will be if you visit David Ernest.
0: Well, there you go. And you want your money safe because there are people out there, believe this or not, I mean, don't think I've gone over the edge, but there are people out there who would love to see you part ways with your money, and they will be glad to do that for you.
6: Yes.
0: They will be glad to take your money and run, yep, as the song says. And you have recently decided to go full time in the business. You kind of were doing it part time.
6: Yes.
0: But you've jumped in with both feet now, and not like you've got anything else to worry about. You got one that started driving this week.
6: Yes. It's been a busy week.
0: Did you wake up in a cold sweat this morning?
6: You know, the thing is I feel bad kind of that I haven't been as nervous about it or emotional about it as some of my friends have kind of prepped me that I would feel. It's actually been a bit more liberating. You know, yesterday he drove himself to practice, you know, and asked if it was, you know, kind of still getting used to it. Can I take my car? We've made it clear that, you know, you do need to ask permission before you just get in your car and go somewhere. But then, you know, he and my younger daughter had hair appointments that normally I would have had to leave the office to take them to and then come back. But I'm going, you know, now that you're driving, are you comfortable just taking her with you and y'all go in and I'll give you some cash? I realized my life is changing for the better. I have someone else who can help take children or run errands, you know, and he's a very, very good driver.
2: I'm an excellent driver.
6: Follows the rules of the road for the most part. So he took them and ran that errand for me yesterday, and I didn't have to leave work to do that, and then drove her back home. So yeah, it's been pretty liberating for me, honestly. I'm enjoying it so far.
0: Would that make you part-time chauffeur, Sarah, because you don't have
6: you
0: to
6: know,
0: drive them?
6: To a certain extent, but I still have two non-drivers, you know, and their schedules are also different. So I think I'm going to be chauffeuring around. You know, my youngest is only 9, so I've still got a ways to go.
0: I don't know what it is. I don't drive anymore, but when I did, nobody would drive with me. Nobody would ride. I don't know what it was. I only had two accidents in my, one. I had one accident in my whole life. It was my fault, but this was like 20 years ago. So up until that point, nobody would ride with me. And I'm fine with that. They'd chauffeur me around and I didn't have to spend money on cash, you know, but I never could figure it out. I was never like coming in the parking lot on two wheels or anything, but I guess maybe they thought I was too distracted to drive.
6: I do know that my son is older for his age, so he's had several friends already that are hitting him up, which I can remember being that age, and I remember how exciting it was to have a friend that could drive, or, you know, and even when you finally could drive, and then also how weird it was when you're in the car by yourself because you've never experienced that in your life. So it's kind of, you know, a bit intimidating, but then also very freeing. So, you know, it's an exciting time, but it's also, you know, a bit nervous, you know, like the weather, the storm came down the other day in the afternoon, and he was golfing with a friend and had to drive his friend home. And then, of course, you know, it was coming down really hard. And we realized, oh, gosh, like, I don't think he's even driven in weather like this before. And he's by himself in the car, you know, and it's a stick shift of all things, too. Like, is he going to be able to handle, you know? So we just kept checking his location, you know, trying not to let him know we were worried, even though we were both kind of worried. But
0: well, there's never any shame in pulling off if you need to pull off the road.
6: That's right.
0: And when it's bad weather. And just a tip for you, if you can get under a bridge somewhere, like an overpass, just pull up under there, just wait it out, you know?
6: Yeah, or just go slow, too, because that's the thing I do. Sometimes when it's raining so hard, it's hard to be seen. And so pulling over in that aspect, it always makes me a little nervous that you could get hit just because people can't see. So I'm always like, just go slow, just keep moving, but go, even if it's 5 miles an hour, just ride through it and try to get out, get through the storm. Mm-hmm. But he got home and he was fine.
0: Well,
6: he
0: just, that's good.
6: Yeah.
0: And you talked about him taking driver's ed. Now, let me ask you this. Of course, you had to take it. Everybody has to take driver's ed in school. But I remember when we were taking driver's ed, and one day we went to eat. It was the guys rode with the coach one day. He was teaching driver's ed. The guys rode one day, said, we're going to go eat. Okay. And so we rode around a little bit, went and ate barbecue or something. And then the next day he told the young ladies, y'all dress up. We got something special. They're thinking, oh, we're going to go to a nice restaurant. So they all show up in their dresses and everything. And he pulled off to the side of the road and had them change a tire.
6: I don't know if that's legal anymore.
0: Well, he was teaching them. He was teaching them to change a tire. And
6: oh, said, a tire. I thought you said a tire. Like,
0: oh,
6: that's what I'm going. I'm not quite sure we can get away with that
0: anymore. Yeah, that one.
6: Our southern twang kind of.
0: Yeah.
6: I
0: that,
6: don't get it.
0: I should have said tar and you would have known what I meant.
6: I would have fully understood that. You know, my dad's from Sand Mountain, so I know the lingo. Yeah.
0: That I could just see the young lady I'm thinking out about trying to change clothes on the side of the road. That's painting a picture in my mind. I need to call her and tell her that she lives in Georgia now. And she would probably get a big kick out of that. Because, you know, there are no jokes in Georgia. They don't tell jokes over there. But then afterwards, he did take them somewhere nice to eat. But it was so funny that they had to stop and change a tire. Nobody pulled anything on you like that, did they?
6: Oh, no. I did have to ride to the instructor's house once. And he was like, there's always like a coach, you know, who's teaching it or something. Or then, you know, they stop and like pick up sports equipment at some sporting store on the way. You know, they're making the most of the outing, which is pretty smart. I get it. You know, it's hard when you're an instructor or a teacher to be able to go off campus to do anything. So might as well, you know.
0: Yeah. Mm-hmm.
6: Yeah, I enjoyed it. I liked my driver's ed class. We had like an actual little, it was almost like a video game, you know, where you sit in the seat that's in the school building and it was like a virtual, you know, you learned how to do it with the screen and the steering wheel and the pedals before they actually put you in the car.
0: Yeah.
6: So I felt really well prepared.
0: Yeah, we didn't have none of that. They showed an old 16 millimeter film that was probably 50 years old when we saw it. And it's nice, clean cut young children out driving the car. And then there's the one that doesn't pay attention in class and he gets in a bad accident and everything. And you're thinking, poor devil. I'm at the point now where people ask me about driver's ed. I said, yeah, we drove every day except for one. And they said, what day was that? I said, well, one day the mule was sick.
6: The mule. I know you're talking about the actual animal.
0: I was so old that we drove mules.
6: You rode them.
0: Yeah, we had no cars. We had mules.
6: The term hold your horses comes to mind.
0: Well, I can hear that one whistling in toward the ground right there. Okay, let's try to talk about something serious now. A lot of people, many people out there. The big thing is just about everybody has to work. You have to work to get along. And of course, there comes a time when you're going to retire, and that means you don't work anymore or you don't work as much as you did. The best way to plan for that would be your retirement, is to get something set up with a reputable company that can help you make decisions about where to put your money and what to do with it. And that's what they do. And I would wholeheartedly recommend the folks at Earnest Financial. I always say that y'all have been in business for 40-something years. I think when we first started doing this, it was close to 40. Now it's over 40. Might even be closer to 50 now.
6: Well, he started when I was 2, and I'm almost 42. So I think we're right at the 40.
0: Well, there you go. You just told your age now.
6: I know. It's okay. I have no shame.
0: Well, that's good. But the thing is, you know, a lot of people think, well, I can do that myself. I'm smart enough. Well, maybe you are. And then again, maybe you're not. So what you would probably want to do is to call David Earnest, 833-596-7233. And remember, those last four digits do spell out the word safe. That's one thing that David stresses, that you're going to be safe. Your money is going to be in a safe place. He has told me many, many times that when he sets these programs up, if you stick with what he has set up for you, that nobody has ever lost any money.
6: That's right.
0: That's a pretty good record for 40-something years.
6: It is.
0: And if you want to check it out more, remember that David's got the website at retirewithernest.com. And now, don't do like this lady I worked with. She couldn't get her computer to work. She couldn't get to any websites because when she got to dot, she spelled out the word dot.
2: You got to be kidding.
0: And we helped her out, and she was okay after that. But remember, it's all there on the World Wide Web. You can go check that out. You got the phone number. And I always tell people, you might be able to find David at the Waffle House. I think the last time I went to the Waffle House was with him.
6: Wow.
0: It was downtown Montgomery there. We went down there one day, and oddly enough, we had a waffle. But you can call and talk to David. Maybe you might talk to Princess Leah, Too Tall Matthew, or the lovely and talented part-time chauffeur Sarah. We're going to change it back to the right one. I just wanted to throw that one in there. And just find out things. You know, I tell people that if you sit down with David for 30 minutes, you're going to know more about your money than when you went in to see him. So that's just good for you, you know, learning something. It's good to learn something every day. And if it's something about your money, that's even better. So call today, and I would even ask for chauffeur Sarah, since she's brand spanking new, sort of kind of in the office there, and just see how she can help.
6: That's right.
0: I know you're ready to jump in and get stuff done.
6: I am. And meeting people. That's been a huge part of being there full time instead of just one day a week, getting to meet the clients and chat with them. And, you know, you have nothing to lose just coming in, you know, and hearing what he has to say. And then you may decide, hey, it's not the time, or maybe it is. So it never hurts just to come and learn about what he has to offer.
0: And you're planting that seed, you know, you're thinking, you know, I might need to do something in 2 or 3 years. And then you get to thinking about what they said and you're thinking, you know, maybe 2 or 3 years is too long. Maybe I should go ahead and do something now. The funny thing is, I don't know if we've mentioned this or not, but when you go see David and when you talk to David, and if David even sets up something for you, could you tell everybody how much it costs?
6: Nothing.
2: What?
6: Zero.
0: Wow. You mean all that great service that you get from the folks at Earnest Financial does not cost anything?
6: It doesn't cost a dime.
0: It's amazing. And you get these benefits for nothing. I don't know how you do it. Well, I do know how you do it, but I imagine if you go anywhere else, they probably want some money from you.
6: Oh, absolutely.
0: And I don't know how much, but they might want a lot. So I would say, if you're looking to save your money and even save more money by talking to a professional who's not going to charge you anything, I wish I could find a doctor like that.
6: There's no copays.
0: There you go. It's good for your money. It's good for your portfolio and your future. And it may even be good for your brain, because that's one less thing to worry about, as Forrest Gump said.
3: Amen.
0: We mentioned copays, and I had to go to the doctor the other day. I went up to see the young lady when we were checking out, and there was no copay. I'm like, I'm that old. I am so old that they would even charge copay now.
6: There's a perk, I guess.
0: Yeah, but, you know, yeah, they're pushing you up and down the hall. You all right? You know, that kind of thing. But that all works out in the end, I guess. You know, the less pain anything has, the better. And it sounds like this is a painless process to set up yourself for a good retirement.
6: Absolutely.
0: And you get to meet chauffeur Sarah and Princess Leah, Too Tall Matthew, and of course, David himself. He's more fun than a barrel of monkeys. I tell you what, a barrel of monkeys with a fifth of Jack Daniels. I mean, that's just crazy drunk monkeys. He's more fun.
6: He's something else.
0: He is a bird in this world, as Andy Griffith says. But I tell you what, we are going to take a short break, and we will come back, and I'm sure we will have something else to talk about. And since we're still getting to know chauffeur Sarah a little bit, we'll talk to her more about personal things, not like your shoe size or that kind of thing. We know how old you are now, but I'm not going to remind you of that, because I'll never see 42 again.
6: No one knows when my birthday actually is, so.
0: So nobody really knows? Or
6: it's a mystery.
0: Oh, okay. Well, we'll talk about that, too. See, can we help solve the mystery? When we come back for the second half of the Health and Wealth Show.
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2: This is your roving reporter, and today I am speaking with a hungry man.
3: You got that right, Jack. I am starving.
2: Well, what are you going to do about it?
3: I just called my money man, David Ernest.
2: The money man with the money plan?
3: Oh, that's him, man. 833-596-7233, and those last four digits spell out the word safe.
2: Well, how did he help?
3: Well, just so happens I've got $50,000 that's kind of in a liquid state that I can invest. So he hooked me up with a certificate to go eat at Texas Roadhouse.
2: You're kidding.
3: No, man, that's why I'm standing in line here in front of Texas Roadhouse. That's where I'm going to go eat.
2: Well, what if I don't have $50,000?
3: It don't matter, man. Just call him up. All you have to do is talk to him.
2: 833-596-7233.
3: So I see you're calling him up now.
2: Yes, I am.
3: Oh, well, I can dig that, man.
2: Well, while you're digging that, get us a table near the kitchen.
3: If you stop drooling, he might be able to understand you better.
2: Just get the table.
5: Now, the Health and Wealth Show presents a few comments from Mad Maxine Waters, then a couple from Bill O'Reilly.
7: I don't believe anything that Donald Trump says. I don't trust him. I don't believe him. I have no intentions of sitting down with him. I oppose this president. I do not honor this president. I do not respect this president.
8: If he invited you to the White House to meet on common ground?
7: Oh, no, I won't go.
9: Well, I hope he's not there for 4 years.
7: Trump has the Kremlin clan surrounding him. I want to talk about this Kremlin clan. Kremlin clan. Put the question squarely on the table whether or not he should be impeached.
9: My greatest desire is to lead him right into impeachment.
7: I have not called for the impeachment. Impeachment. Impeachment. Impeachment. Impeachment. Impeachment. Impeachment. Impeachment. Impeachment. Impeachment. They need to go to jail. Bill O'Reilly needs to go to jail. This is a bunch of scum. Bags. That's what they are.
8: Those are very strong words,
7: Congressman. Organized around making money.
9: As far as I'm concerned, the Tea Party can go straight to hell. And I intend to help them get there.
10: Bill, we've been listening all morning. We cannot.
11: I didn't hear a word she said. I was looking at the James Brown wig.
9: I feel good.
11: It's the same
10: one. It's the same one. Right.
9: No,
10: and he's
9: okay.
10: Not using
9: I
10: that word.
9: I have to defend her on that.
20: She's you can't go after a woman's looks. I think she's very attractive.
10: But I didn't say she wasn't attractive. I love James Brown. But it's the same hair James Brown, are the godfather of soul, had.
5: Not unattractive. Bill might be slipping a bit.
2: This is your roving reporter. Today I'm talking to a lion tamer.
3: What up, Wild Kingdom?
2: I see you're working with the big cats.
3: That's right, man. They're ferocious. Down, Garfield, are no tender victuals for you.
2: I'll bet you've made so much money that you've had to hire yourself a money man.
3: Yeah, man, and I've hired the best.
2: You mean the man who could quite possibly be the most beloved asset preservationist in the world.
3: That's right, man. David Ernest.
2: The money man with the money plan.
3: Yeah, Daddy-O, and you can call him toll free at 833-596-7233.
2: And those last four digits spell out the word safe.
3: Yeah, man. Mr. Jinx, stop that. That's disgusting.
2: Tell me, how did you get into this business?
3: Well, my Uncle Claude, who was also a lion tamer, taught me everything I know.
2: And what was your Uncle Claude's last name?
3: Badly.
2: Claude Badly.
3: Yeah, excuse me. I gotta go scoop out the litter box.
2: Make sure you get that joke while you're at it.

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2: And we are back, and I don't know, you can't hear what's going on when I put other pieces of the show together here, but that lovely voice that brings us back, that is Princess Leah. And what I need to do is get her to record me a new one. I might even get you to record a couple of them. I've got one with Ansley when she was like 3 or 4.
3: Aww.
2: And she sounds so cute, but I need to get her to do another one for me. I try to keep it sounding fresh. You know, I don't use the same thing over and over again, but probably people are going to say, yes, you do. I hear that a lot, but I try to change out the little funny things we drop in there just to keep people jumping when they're listening to it, where they have to pay attention.
3: Makes it more fun too.
2: Yeah. Yeah. If Matt Dillon shot the same guy every week, it'd get boring after a while.
3: Yeah.
2: But you just mentioned your birthday. Now you say nobody knows when your birthday is. What is the mystery there? Nobody knows when you were born.
3: Nobody on the air listening right now knows when my
2: birthday is. Oh, so that's a, is it a secret?
3: No, not really.
2: Okay, well, I'll tell you, I have 2 birthdays every year. It's almost like Alice in Wonderland. I have a birthday and an unbirthday.
3: Okay.
2: One year, I don't know why, I decided to just take my birthday off of Facebook. So I'm over there fiddling around, and I don't know what happened, but somehow my birthday got on my actual birthday, and then 1 month later on the same day again. So my birthday comes up twice, and on the second one, which is not my actual birthday or my unbirthday, I get more birthday wishes than I do on my regular birthday. I just left it.
3: Yeah.
2: I just always say thank you. Thank you so much for the birthday wishes. But I never did care if anybody knew about my birthday. And if I see somebody that I know, I always try to wish them happy birthday. That might be the only one they get that day. I don't know.
3: That's very true.
2: But you just try to be nice. If most folks just understood that, you just be nice. You would get so much farther in life if you just be nice. And everybody would be so much happier, I think. I always thought so. Now, your birthday, is it soon?
3: Yes,
2: or is
3: it's this month. It's approaching.
2: Well, see, now we got to narrow it down to how many days. Is it 31 days in July? Or is it just 30? Okay, so it hadn't happened
3: it's
2: yet.
3: It's between today and the 31st.
2: If Sherlock Holmes was listening right now,
3: he could solve it.
2: He would turn to Watson and said, let's sign this dude up. He could take up my slack. You know, I've narrowed it down to that much, and I hadn't had to get a rubber hose or a bright light or anything. Which reminds me, I was going through Facebook the other day, and it got these groups you join. I think there's a group for everything. I think there's one group for people who don't like to join groups. But I clicked on one, and it was Columbo. Now, do you know who Columbo is?
3: It's a show back in the 70s.
2: It was a show from back in the 70s.
3: Uh-huh.
2: Peter Falk was this detective, and he comes off like a dope, like he's just not real bright and everything. But Columbo had a lot going on. He was real smart. And what they do is they show some of the scenes where he gets the killer. It's always a murder. It's not ever a robbery or anything. It's a murder. They planned it so well that he is so observant and everything that he's figured it out. And that's kind of like you guys over there at Earnest Financial. They hand you the case and you guys figure out what you can do to solve the mystery of why your retirement might not be working out for you. And all you have to do is call the folks at Earnest Financial. And you know that number, right?
3: I do know that toll-free number. It's 833-596-7233.
2: Anything else special about that number?
3: Oh, yeah. The last 4 letters spell SAFE, which is what you and your money will be if you come and meet with David Earnest.
2: That's right. And David, sometimes he'll say, hey, it's lunchtime, but it's 9 o'clock in the morning. But anyhow, he may want to take you to eat.
4: Wow.
2: He might take you over to the Waffle House, or he likes to go to down the street. Isn't that it?
3: Yes.
2: I understand Gail has been a little under the weather.
3: She has been under the weather.
2: Yeah, and we all hope she gets well and back there soon. Sweet lady. I hadn't seen her in many, many years, but she's one of those that, yeah, did you like it? You didn't like it? What's wrong with it? What can I do to make it better? It's kind of like what David does with your retirement. And he also likes to go to the Waffle House. We mentioned that. But he really loves Texas Roadhouse.
3: Oh, yes.
2: And you might even get to go have lunch there. And here's another little thing. There's all these little things you have to make sure you mention. If you've got some money, say about $50,000, and in reality, you know, that's not too much money there as far as your retirement goes. Say you've built up several things like an IRA or maybe some sort of a savings account or something, and you've got that money and you want to get it all concentrated in one place so that it's going to, you know, really be working for you. Come talk to David.

0: thing is, sometimes they are so packed with people who have heard how good it is, you might have to wait a couple of minutes, or you might just maybe have to sit in somebody's lap. You know, somebody's already sitting there. There goes, would you mind sitting on this gentleman's lap? And I'm like, well, no, not if this gentleman doesn't mind. Anyhow, you'll really enjoy the Texas Roadhouse, and that's how you can get some free Texas Roadhouse. And that's any Texas Roadhouse.
1: Yes.
0: Any of them. And the card, I didn't know he had done this, but he actually has the physical cards, and it has the Earnest Financial on there.
1: That it does.
0: Could, you might say, you know, let me say that. That could be a collector's item. You never know.
1: You never know.
0: Another question. We talk about your children, Mary, Sally, and Farquhar. And I've never met a kid named Farquhar. Anyhow, what do they think about your move? You know, you're doing your other gig and everything, but now you're working on becoming an asset preservationist. Well, what do they think about the move?
1: They're excited. They, you know, and they were used to me going there one day a week before, but I will say that they say, you know, I've taken each of them to the office briefly since I've been there, and it's boring. It's boring, you know,
0: because
1: when I took them to my other office, it was a much bigger facility and there were, you know, lots of things they could get into, you know, and this is a little different dynamic, but which is great. But yeah, they're very excited. And of course, they love, you know, to come when their granddad's there working. And, you know, they love to go eat with him if he wants to go to the Texas Roadhouse or wherever, you know, in between clients. But no, they're really excited about it. So yeah, it's an exciting time to be with the family, you know, every day as well. And Princess Leah, who is like family to me as well. So I'm enjoying it, and I know they are too.
0: You just gave me an idea. This would be a great, like a career day thing. You have somebody bring in some young people and kind of talk about what you guys do and everything. And somebody might be inspired and say, hey, I want to be an asset preservationist.
1: Absolutely.
0: And be beloved in the Southeast United States like David Earnest.
1: Well, and you know, it's never too late to change a field. You know, I've done several different things over the last 20 plus years as far as work has gone. And, you know, I still keep my teacher certificate for the state up, you know, I'm prepared to always have that and that love that I have for children and families. But it's also exciting to just kind of, and scary at times to do new things. But, you know, I'm just really enjoying learning about everything that the company knows and the knowledge that my dad has, and, you know, spending that time with him and then the clients, you know, the new clients and the ones that have been with him for years as well. It's like a big family, you know, and that part is really what I'm enjoying the most. So yeah, I'm looking forward to that all growing in the future as well.
0: The thing about family that you said, that makes it easier, I would think, for people who want to talk to you about their money. I mean, you go to some big national company and where you're just a number and you're thinking, I need to ask somebody something, and you call and you're, well, let me switch you over here, and you go through all the phone tag stuff, and then you get somebody that they don't know you, but they're telling you things and they got access to all your information and you're not really feeling good about it.
2: Go away, boy, you bother me.
0: But David, he talks to everybody. He knows all his clients. And I'm sure that if you picked up the phone and called David right this minute at 833-596-7233, remember the last four digits do spell out the word safe. But if you call David right now, if he did not pick up the phone himself, he will call you back in just a little while. He checks that phone like every minute. I think he checks
1: even
0: that phone.
1: Even on vacation. Yeah, he checks it every minute.
0: He checks that phone more than he checks his pulse, man. I tell you
1: he
0: what.
1: Does.
0: Of course, that's really the lifeline, so that's why he does it right there. But his whole deal is you get that personal service. And I think people like that more than just being a face in the crowd, if you know what I'm saying.
1: Oh, absolutely. And when you're dealing with people's money, that's everything. That's their future. And even if you just come and hear the knowledge that he has to say, you know, but you still need to have a trusting, caring relationship with that person that you're talking to about such a big matter. And being that it is a smaller company and knowing that within 24 hours, you can get in contact with whoever it is that you need to talk to is very reassuring. It for me as well, you know, if I were the one coming in, that's what I would want. So there's advantages to that.
0: I've been associated with the group long enough. I know that we did something one time on the riverboat.

0: several years ago, and I got to go to that. We met a bunch of folks, and it's always fun to meet people who listen to you on the radio. A lot of times people think that we're not accessible. Back in my days when I was doing radio, that's all I did, people would come up to you and they would kind of expect you to be stuck up or standoffish, and they pretty much found that whatever they got that day was whatever they got on the radio. I try not to be any different in one place than I am in the other, you know, and I always got a kick out of that, and I always wanted people to think that, yeah, I can go up and talk to him, and I still have people come up sometimes, rarely. But it still does happen once in a while. Oh, I used to listen to you, and you and that guy, Larry Stevens, you were on with. You know, one morning y'all said something about so-and-so. You remember that? I'm like, yeah, I probably don't, but it meant a lot to them. So, yeah, I remember that. That was crazy
1: sure.
0: day.
1: Yeah.
0: But it's so funny. I was thinking of something else a while ago we were talking about. What I feel like people my age and your dad's age, we get from the young people I'm talking about, maybe your son's age. Of course, I'm not talking about him because he knows you. But people his age look at me and David, and it's like Beavis and Butthead, like, they're old. You know, it's like, and, you know, yeah, but you ain't got to be a butt about it, you know. Let me say something else other than old, but becoming a senior citizen.
1: Older.
0: Is you have something called experience. Say you got $10,000 and you want to put it up for the future. Well, you know, you can go put it in a barrel and fill it up with sawdust and bury it in the backyard. And 10, 15 years, you go out there and you probably dig it up and have your money there. But if you put it in some of the David Ernest's programs that he represents, well, in 10 years, you're going to have a lot more than $10,000. Plus, gophers might get in there in the ground and they've made a little gopher nest out of your $10,000. It's good to support wildlife, but not in that way, if you know what I'm saying. That's the thing. And if you don't believe me, and if you don't believe Sarah, just call David. You talk to her too, but you ask him questions because he has a little bit more experience than you do. But you've got more experience than the person on the street who has never had to deal with making good money decisions.
1: Right.
0: So there you go. And that's what they're doing, waiting there for you to call. And remember, it does not cost anything.
1: That's the best part.
0: Y'all still give out free suckers? No, I don't know if y'all did that or not. You know, we were talking
1: like at the bank teller.
0: At the bank, yeah. We were talking the other day, you and I were talking about going to the doctor. And I told you they used to give you the, we used to call it, I don't know why, but it's a syringe is what it is. We used to call it a shot needle. I don't know. We're just little weird kids from the country. But back in those days, you had to get a shot. They would clean up the syringe, take the needle out of it, and give it to you to play with.
2: That's barbaric.
1: That was before my time.
0: Yeah, that was before good sense time, I guess. But thing is, they used to give you candy. They give you a sucker. And I think that's the only way some kids got through it. They knew they're going to get that sucker at the end of it. You know?
1: Now they do stickers.
0: Stickers?
1: Yeah.
0: Well,
1: I think suckers are better, but now, you know, they're worried about sugar.
0: That just stinks. I'm not going to the doctor again.
1: None of mine want stickers. They're just like, forget the sticker. Take me to Chick-fil-A or something.
0: Yeah. Well, last time I went to the doctor, I didn't even get a sticker. I would have settled for a sticker other than what I got. See, that's the thing. David is like your financial doctor. Or let me just say this. David, Leah, Sarah, Matthew, they're like your financial doctors. And you've got Dr. Joe over there now helping you with your Medicare.
1: That's right.
0: That's almost like a little emergency room over there for your funds and everything.
1: It really is.
0: And you just have to make an appointment. And that doesn't cost anything either, just the time it takes you to make the phone call.
1: Yep.
0: And David's added on, I guess, it was lucky enough to get Sarah to come on in. And you say you've got things you're working on right now and helping get some housekeeping.
1: Housekeeping.
0: Really? There's events?
1: There will be. They are yet to be announced.
0: Ah, well, I'm sure I'll hear of them because they will want me to say something about it. Now, I do the commercials for the company, and you've heard the commercials.
1: Yes.
0: Now, I've been thinking, I'm wondering, should we try to maybe move on a little bit from the roving reporter thing? Do you like those?
1: I like those, but I think change and updating is always a good thing. It makes it fresh.
0: Mm-hmm. I could probably just kind of gradually move into something a little different, but still keep that because some of those are pretty funny, I think.
1: Yes.
0: And of course, your money is a very serious subject, but
1: it has to be.
0: I have always found that even the most serious subject, and of course it wouldn't work with some things. You want to leave the humor out, but with most things, you can have a little humor involved and it makes people remember things. And one thing that I just thought about and made me remember that, there was an episode of WKRP in Cincinnati, and they were trying to get this funeral home to sign on and be a client. And they put together this song about having to go to the funeral home, and it was ridiculously funny. And they had this old guy over there. He looked like, if there's ever a horror movie, he played the ghoul in it. And he's over there, no smile on his face, real sullen look, but he's tapping his feet and shaking his head like he's really enjoyed it. But there's times to be serious, and then there's times where you can inject a little humor to grab people's attention. But when David gets hold of your money, and I know that sounds kind of, oh, he got hold of my money. But when David's in charge of your funds, he is dead serious. That's why I'm not over there being in charge of your money, because I'm not dead serious. I've been both dead and serious, but I'm
1: off on the dead.
0: Yeah, well, I came back from that. But the thing is, there's a time to be serious. And when we're trying to catch your attention, being serious is a good thing, but, you know, just kind of make it not sound like everybody else's commercial. Make it stand out a little bit. And that's what David does when he's taking care of your portfolio. He makes it stand out. He makes it like it's the most important thing in the world. And right there at that moment, when you're standing there talking to him, it is.
1: Yeah.
0: And you can take knowledge away. You'll learn things from David, and he'll tell you what he's doing. It's no big mystery. It's not like he puts your money in a pot out in the backyard and has birds go in there and talk to it or something. No, he tells you what he's doing so that you'll know. And I'm sure that some people have talked to their friends and said, hey, where you got your money? I got over there with Bob's Money Express over there. Well, you know, I use David Ernest. Well, I've heard of him. Yeah, well, I tell you what, I'm really excited about him, and I'm really pleased with what he's doing. So, well, you know, maybe I'll go over there and take my money over there, get it from Bob and take it to David, because right now he's got it in a barrel in the backyard and gophers are eating it. Whoa, that's not good. So, yeah, humor plays a lot of parts in our life.
1: It does.
0: You don't want somebody who's just going to come in there and like trying to get an Academy Award for a dramatic appearance. You want somebody that's personable and been around a little bit, knows what he's talking about. And that's David. I mean, I don't know. Have you heard any of the shows we did about his trips where he's been to Portugal? And I can't believe the man went to Spain and ordered sweet tea.
1: Yes. He's a creature of habit.
0: You know, I think they got a poster up there in Spain, down there in Barcelona. It's got his picture on it. So watch out for this man. He ordered sweet tea.
1: Yeah, he was so disappointed too when he went to Italy one time because he couldn't find any spaghetti with meatballs. They didn't do spaghetti with meatballs in the particular area of Italy that he was in. And he was so disappointed. Well, you can get spaghetti and meatballs anytime at home. Try something different.
0: I know. Try something different when you're out. You want to be comfortable. And that's, David makes you comfortable. So that's, you know, what you're used to. I went to an authentic Italian restaurant one time, and they had it on the menu, spaghetti and meatballs. I said, what? Okay, I'll try that. Authentic, it said. I'm like, okay. So they brought out this big, big plate of spaghetti. And right in the middle of it.
1: One.
0: No, it was two meatballs, but they're about the size of croquet ball.
1: Yeah, I was going to say, one just giant ball.
0: Gigantic. And I'm like,
2: what in the wide, wide world of sports is going on here?
0: This spaghetti and this two meatballs. Just meet the balls. And it was pretty good, but I was expecting the little meatballs like in the SpaghettiOs.
1: Yeah.
0: Which is the best part of the SpaghettiOs is the little meatballs.
1: The little meatballs.
0: Mm-hmm. I've been out of the country, but not abroad, I guess you would say. I've been to Mexico and I've been to Canada, but as the song says, I've never been to Spain. But his last trip, didn't he go to Portugal?
1: He did.
0: And to Spain. I think that was like a side trip.
1: I'm not quite sure.
0: Because I think they stayed some extra time. I know he sent me a picture one time of him and your mom standing in front of the Eiffel Tower. I think it was.
1: Yes, that was last year they went to France.
0: And I told him, I said, you know why they call it the Eiffel Tower? And he said, no. I said, because they built it right next to a nudist colony. And you can go up on the top and look over and get an Eiffel.
1: Wow.
0: I'm glad I didn't tell him that before he went. He would have been telling that all over France. Mm-hmm. Yeah. But I'm looking at the clock here, and we've almost used up another hour of highly priced radio time. just take the wheel for a couple of minutes here if you can, and I'll help you along there. You can ask me questions or tell me stuff. Talk to us about Earnest Finances for a minute.
1: Well, there's two ways you can learn more about Earnest Financial. 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And remember, the last four digits of that toll-free number spell out the word SAFE, which is what you and your money will be at any point when you talk or work with David Earnest.
0: And did you mention the website, or did I just doze off there for a second?
1: I mentioned the website. I said that first.
0: Well, I'm glad you, because I think I went back to Canada just then for a minute. But like we said at the beginning of the program, there are people out there who would just gladly relieve you of your money. They would say, hey, I got this thing you can invest in, and you could make double your money. I could make double my money? That means I could maybe not make double my money. Maybe I could lose all my money. Well, you don't want none of that. You want to call David Earnest, because he is going to take good care of you. I think what he's done is he's been in this business so long, and he knows the better he takes care of you, the better things are going to work out for him and his company. And I think it's a matter of pride, too. You want to know that what you've done has helped people get toward their goal of being happy and retired, and sitting up on that front porch watching the kids play out in the street or in the sidewalk, or you can jump in that RV and go somewhere, or you can travel the world. Or if you want to take it with you, you know, they're lowering you down in that hole, he'll pitch the last $2 in there for you at the end. But I don't know if he's ever had that happen or not, but he said he could do it if he had to. And not only what he does, you've got Princess Leah and Tutal Matthew, and now, rounding out the squared circle, the lovely and talented chauffeur Sarah has come to Earnest Financial, and it's like the awesome foursome over there. The Fantastic Four, I guess you could say. Of course, Joe's in there, too.
1: I was going to say, there's five.
0: It's the Pentagon, I guess. yeah, good.
1: I don't know.
0: But anyway, it's a great bunch of folks. If you don't get anything out of it, you'll meet some nice people when you go to see the folks at Earnest Financial. Remember, 833-596-7233. The last four digits spell out the word SAFE. And one more time, that website.
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0: You said retire and not retar.
1: That's right.
0: Okay, because sometimes it causes confusion when you don't pronounce it right like I do. Chauffeur Sarah, thank you so much. It's been a lot of fun. And if I don't talk to you before your birthday, I'm sure I will. You're not going to let us know exactly when it is.
1: Nope.
0: But if I miss you before that day, if I knew your birthday, I'd bake a cake. And thanks to everybody for tuning in to the Health and Wealth Show. Thanks a lot.
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4: Could pull the nomination. I'm Lisa Lucera, Fox News. A Senate vote on President Trump's nominee for Attorney General has been put off after it hit a roadblock from Republicans.
5: President Trump says he has no objection to temporarily withdrawing Acting Attorney General Todd Blanche's nomination and renominating him next year. A vote in the Senate Judiciary Committee was postponed after Republican Senators John Cornyn and Tom Tillis demanded more information from the Justice Department about ending a weaponization fund and other elements of a settlement between the president and the IRS. Tillis is not running for re-election, and Cornyn lost a primary to a challenger endorsed by President Trump. Responding to the president's social media post, Cornyn says President Trump is mistaken if he believes concerns are limited to just the two Republican senators.
4: Fox's Jared Halpern at the White House. 15 years in prison for the Georgia man who gave his son the gun used in a deadly 2024 school shooting. Colin Gray's sentencing comes a day after his son Colt was sentenced to life in prison without the possibility of parole in the shooting at Appalachia High School. It killed two students and two teachers.
6: The loss here is profound. But I still have to distinguish your acts from the malignant heart in the acts that Colt Gray committed upon the Appalachian School.
4: Judge Nicholas Prim. Colin Gray is one of only a handful of parents in the U.S. to be criminally charged after their children were accused in shootings. Spain will deploy its military to restore order at its border with Morocco and Ceuta. After thousands of migrants streamed into the territory, at least 9 people have died. Wall Street: Microsoft's best day since 2008 leads U.S. stocks as AI stocks regain some of their recent sharp losses. The Dow gained 614. 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
4: A Connecticut stepmother has said no to a plea deal in the kidnapping case against her.
11: Attorneys for Kimberly Sullivan say she has declined Connecticut's offer to plead guilty to charges including first-degree kidnapping in exchange for a 30-year sentence that would be suspended after 10 years. Sullivan is accused of holding her stepson captive in an 8-by-9-foot room for 2 decades. In February 2025, she called 911 to report a fire, telling firefighters her stepson was inside the home. They rescued the man, who was in his early 30s, with first responders saying he was emaciated and weighed just 68 pounds. He told them a lock was always kept on his room's door and that he started the fire to gain his freedom. Sullivan has pleaded not guilty to the charges and is due in court again in September. Tanya J. Powers, Fox News.
4: The Federal Aviation Administration unveils its plan to change planes over to using unleaded fuel.
12: The changeover is a requirement of the FAA Reauthorization Act, passed by Congress 2 years ago, to switch to unleaded aviation fuel by 2030. The plan plays out in stages, which will include testing, approval, and ultimately the nationally adopted switch to the new fuel. The plan allows for leaded fuel to continue to be available until the unleaded replacement is easy for local airfields to get and use. FAA Administrator Brian Bedford called the change a positive move for general aviation that will involve cooperation from aircraft companies, fuel suppliers, and airport staff to integrate. Grinnell Scott, Fox News.
4: Federal regulators clearing the way for robo-taxis to operate without steering wheels and eventually even brake pedals. Amazon's fully automated Zoox vehicles have gotten approval to begin charging customers for the new vehicles that feature inward-facing seats once they get state and local approval. Zoox has already been offering free rides in Las Vegas and San Francisco since last fall. I'm Lisa Lucera. This is Fox News.
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1: Fox News, I'm John Saucier. President Trump on Truth Social says he may withdraw Acting Attorney General Todd Blanche's nomination until next year when Senators John Cornyn and Tom Tillis are blocking the confirmation voter out of office. Senator Cornyn telling reporters he wants the president's family excluded from his settlement with the IRS.
2: They weren't parties to the lawsuit, so they shouldn't be parties to the deal. And then the only other thing that we asked for is confirmation of what Blanche said to us, that the weaponization fund is dead.
1: Michigan Democratic Senate candidate Abdul El Sayed campaigning in support of tougher regulations on data centers.
3: There's not an event that I've done where I haven't gotten a question about a data center. It is never a positive one. Nobody's ever raised their hand and be like, hey, how are you going to promote the building of data centers? It's always like, hey, how are you going to stop them from building a data center in my backyard?
1: His opponent, Haley Stevens, a congresswoman, is okay with data center construction, citing job growth and innovation. America's listening to Fox News.
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8: I'm not trying to upset you, but I am trying to inform you. and I'm just the messenger, but I'm also cheerleader for our side. New poll indicates Texas Republicans are in trouble in November in the center square. And they've been working on Texas now for 20 years because they know if they can flip Texas, it's all over. It's all over. A new Texas public opinion research poll of likely Texas voters shows close races in November with some Republican candidates in trouble. 100 days before the midterm election, in a state where Republicans should be far ahead in the polls, in three key races, they aren't, according to a new poll by the nonpartisan Austin-based TPOR. Want to hear more, or should I just shut it down? In the U.S. Senate race, Democrat Representative James Tallarico, now this guy is a psycho and he's a liar. He's running away from his record and the things that he has said. He leads Republican Attorney General Ken Paxton by 5 points, 45-40%, a 2-point increase from May. Tallarico posts strong margins with voters who self-identify as moderate, plus 34, and independent, plus 20, according to the poll. His lead is driven by a strong performance on affordability, which 44% of voters rank as their top priority in this election. You know what? On Saturday's Life, Liberty, and Levin, I'm going to bring Steve Moore on. You know him, an economist. And we're going to deal with this issue of affordability nationwide and in these blue states and red states. Voters say Tallarico better understands their economic challenges facing working Texans over Paxton by 7 points. And also Tallarico to lower costs and improve Texans' financial situations over Paxton by 9 points. Tallarico holds the best statewide net favorability rating of any figure we tested, plus 12, while Paxton holds the worst, minus 13. The governor's race, Governor Greg Abbott leads Democrat State Representative Gina Hinojosa by just 3 points, 45-42%, with 10% still undecided. According to the poll, in previous elections, Abbott won by a landslide. You know what, Rich? We better get Abbott on the show this coming week, next week. According to a June University of Texas Politics Project poll, Abbott has a 46% job approval rating. Among independents, his negative job approval rating increased to 61%. Paxton has a negative 47% approval rating. U.S. Senate race is statistically tied, with Paxton leading Tallarico by 1 point in another poll, 43-42%. And in that other poll, Abbott leads Hinojosa by 7 points, 47-40%. Now, many of you might say, see that, these polls, these, ladies and gentlemen, you'll always run like you're behind because you actually might be. You actually might be. Politics is like a military operation without the bullets. That is, you fight like you're behind, and you fight hard to win. And if you win by a landslide, great. But the goal is to make sure you win, even by the skin of your teeth. And these guys are not way ahead. They're not way ahead. They've changed the demographics in Texas with the open borders during Biden, and now with the Islamists moving in and setting up their own fortresses, if you will. Republican State Senate Mayus Middleton and Democrat State Senator Nathan Johnson are statistically tied. What are they running for? For Attorney General. Yeah, that was a big mistake when Republicans didn't nominate our man, Chip Roy. Big mistake. Because this guy's pretty much a rhino. He may get through,

0: They get elected to the Senate, get elected to the House, and they don't know how to talk. It's crazy. One more. Can you handle it? I think you can handle it. I think you can handle it. Let's see here. No, that's not the one I meant to get to. I may have to take a break and find it because I've been looking for it, and it's these various races where we stand. And it's not pretty. Again, in North Carolina, Maine is neck and neck. Iowa, we should be winning. We're behind. Texas, we should be winning. We're behind. Things of that sort. These are bad omens. Even if we squeak out a victory here and there and so forth, it's still not pretty. Now, if we don't get control over immigration, we're never going to win because these are largely Democrats who are coming into the country. Many people who hate the country, and they will sign up to the Democrat Party because the Democrat Party wants to destroy the country, too. Never forget. Never forget their view of deconstructing the Constitution, deconstructing our capitalist system. There's a reason why the Islamists and the Marxists have found a home in the Democrat Party. Not the Republican Party, the Democrat Party. We're it. We're it. We're all that's left. Now, I want to say, for all those who attack Elon Musk, I don't really care how rich he is. I don't really care if he says things that I don't agree with. It doesn't matter to me. This is a man who puts his money where his mouth is. And Axios reports, exclusive, Musk plans massive push for GOP in midterms. Tech billionaire Elon Musk is jumping into the midterms with a huge investment in a plan to boost Republican voter turnout, Axios has learned. You know, Miriam Adelson comes under attack viciously. Viciously. By Steve Bannon and Megyn Kelly and this guy Fuentes and Tucker Carlson. She's putting in $40 or $50 million to help the Republicans. Yeah. She's trying to help the Republicans and the president and trying to help save our country. Well, so is Elon Musk, who came under vicious attack by bloated fraudster Bannon. So he's jumping into the midterms with a huge investment in a plan to boost Republican voter turnout. Musk is resuscitating his dormant super PAC, America PAC, which spent almost over $250 million, over, to help elect President Trump in 2024. The PAC will focus on door-knocking, digital advertising, direct mail aimed at turning out the conservative base, including voters who typically are less inclined to cast ballots in a non-presidential election year, sources with knowledge of the plan tell Axios. Musk's representatives declined to specify how much he'd spend, but given what he donated in 2024, the number is expected to be high. And his pro-Trump donations through America PAC in 2024 made him the largest individual political donor in a single election in American history. Now, I'll tell you more about this when we return. We'll be right back.
1: Mark Levin.
2: We all want to feel a little bit safer out there for ourselves, for our families. And folks, that's not just about having a firearm. You need to talk to the people that understand firearms and understand you. Dale Jackson here for Last Resort Guns. They're a gun shop of a different caliber. It's not just a place to buy a firearm. 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
4: This is a Fox News alert, a deal to disarm. I'm Lee Silasera. President Trump just posting on Truth Social that the Board of Peace reached a historic agreement for the complete disarmament of Hamas and all other armed groups in Gaza, calling it a monumental step towards lasting peace and security. The president thanking the mediators, Egypt, Turkey, and Qatar for their efforts, along with his team, who he says made the breakthrough possible. And he wrote, under this agreement, Gaza will finally be in the hands of a new Palestinian government that serves its people. Spain has deployed its military to a small territory that borders Morocco as thousands of migrants cross the border with at least nine killed.
5: Spain's interior ministry says the government actually could not declare a national emergency because under Spanish law, migration flows are not considered a national security risk. The head of Ceuta's regional government said today's surge came after more than 1,500 migrants arrived over the past week. Migrant reception centers were already overwhelmed before today.
4: Fox's Nate Foy. Meanwhile, Italy's prime minister says she's considering suspending her country's open border agreement with Spain, saying it's to ensure the safety of Italian citizens. President Trump says he may pull the nomination of Todd Blanch as attorney general after two Republicans, including Senator John Cornyn of Texas, voiced objections over an IRS settlement that grants immunity for the president and his family over past tax audits.
6: The fact that they're balking at putting that in writing tells me that they were hoping to get by with this settlement agreement and his testimony and then revitalize those provisions at a later date.
4: That fund was criticized by both Republicans and Democrats. Cornyn lost a primary earlier this year to a Trump-supported candidate. Senator Tom Tillis, who also objected to the nomination, is not running for re-election. 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
4: Repeating our top stories, A Fox News alert. President Trump posting on Truth Social a short time ago that the Board of Peace reached a historic agreement for the complete disarmament of Hamas and all other armed groups in Gaza, calling it a monumental step toward lasting peace and security. The mayor of St. Paul, Minnesota, under investigation over sexual harassment claims by the city's police chief.
11: St. Paul Mayor Cowley Herr, the subject of a formal sexual harassment complaint by the city's police chief, Axel Henry, who accuses the mayor of making inappropriate and sexually suggestive comments to Henry and other city employees. The complaint includes a screenshot of an alleged text message between the two. Investigators from an outside independent law firm have the case. They're seeking data from Herr's phone. The mayor, in a statement, saying that some of her attempts at humor fell short of her own standards, but denies any wrongdoing. Jeff Manasso, Fox News.
4: Elon Musk putting more money into Republican politics.
12: Elon Musk is starting up his super PAC again, the same political organization he formed with more than $250 million used on behalf of President Trump's 2024 campaign, will now work to elect or re-elect Republicans in the upcoming midterm elections. It's called America PAC, and it tells Fox News it will focus its funds and its efforts on ground game politics such as door knocking and digital advertising aimed at getting voters to polls in a non-presidential year. The PAC won't reveal how much money it plans to spend. Republicans are aiming to retain their control of Congress.
4: Fox's Evan Brown. Wisconsin's former Lieutenant Governor Mandela Barnes has dropped out of the Democratic primary for governor. Barnes's decision comes one day after the release of a Marquette Law School poll of primary voters, which found Democratic Socialist Francesca Hong leading Barnes and the other candidates by a large margin. I'm Lee Silasera. This is Fox News.
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14: 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Our number, 877-381-3811. 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Fox News. In Georgia, Ossoff, this guy is a crazy leftist, is leading Collins, the Republican, 56-43%. That's 13 points. North Carolina, Cooper, the former governor, is a lefty, 53%. Watley, who ran the RNC with Lara Trump, 44%. That's a 9-point lead for the Democrat. In Ohio, for the Senate, Sherrod Brown, who's a radical lefty, runs as a moderate, of course, at 53%. Husted is at 45%. That's an 8-point lead for the Democrat. In Iowa, Turek is at 50%. Hinson's at 46%. Iowa, a Republican state, Turek is plus 4. Now, Iowa has gone Democrat from time to time, no question about it. But it is a Republican state. And Collins is at about 50% as that plays out in Maine. So I only point these things out to you to tell you the situation. Elizabeth McDonald is a host on the Fox Business Channel. She's quite excellent, actually. And she's looking at Bernie Sanders and what he's proposing, because he's such a Marxist you-know-what. And let's see here. He's attacking Mark Zuckerberg. Mark Zuckerberg, it turns out, moved to Florida after this tax in California was proposed. This 5% tax on billionaires' wealth. Zuckerberg moved to Florida after this tax was proposed by the by California lawmakers. So he's not going to pay any of that money. And he shouldn't. So Bernie Sanders writes, the voters in California approved the 5% billionaire wealth tax in November. Mark Zuckerberg would owe $10.5 billion in taxes, and health care would be saved for 3 million low-income people. Poor Mr. Zuckerberg would only have $200 billion left to feed his family. And, of course, he left. And Elizabeth McDonald writes, it's striking. A sitting U.S. senator is pushing a tax that violates both the U.S. Constitution and California's own state constitution, where multiple European nations have already dropped it as a failure. This is a communist seizure of wealth, and the senator says nothing about stopping literally billions of dollars in fraud, waste, and abuse in the U.S. government. And I would go further. You see the way Bernie Sanders positions this? That it's one guy with a family who'd be living off $200 billion. That's not the way this works. Facebook is not one guy with a family. Facebook feeds tens of thousands, if not hundreds of thousands of families, individuals and their families. Gives them good paying jobs. They're able to get medical care. They're able to get pensions. They're able to provide for themselves a good wage, a good salary for working class Americans, for middle class Americans. So it's not that Zuckerberg has $200 billion in liquid assets that he's just going to piss away. That's not how that works. He's got businesses. He's got capital. He's got facilities. He's got employees. And so Bernie Sanders is never going to talk about the wonders of these geniuses, whether we like them or not, who create these things. Who create these things that people want. And so he has $200 billion left off not to feed his family. That means he may have to shutter some of his business. That means he may have to fire some of the employees. $200 billion may be a lot, but he might need $300 billion to run the place. Because these are huge industries, huge. And these numbers sound big to you and me because they are. But in the context of a huge industry, these numbers are necessary. That's why it took Rockefeller to build all these oil pipelines. That's why it took Carnegie to create steel and build all these bridges. That's why it took Ford to build assembly lines and build all these automobiles. You need heavy capital to do these things. That's why Starlink, Elon Musk has created Starlink, but you need a lot of capital to build this system and to build these devices. Same with Tesla. So when this guy's talking about, oh, it only costs $10 billion, $15 billion, $50 billion, he'd still have $200 billion left over, and he'd have 3 million people would have, low-income people would have health insurance. No, they wouldn't. How many of you believe the government would take this money and all of a sudden 3 million people would have health insurance? How ridiculous is this? How absurd is this? Always they act like the federal government in particular is hat in hand. That the poor federal government doesn't get enough of your taxpayers' money. Gets trillions of dollars. Trillions of dollars. And I've said before, what did they ever do, the states, with the tobacco money? What did they ever do with it? They blew it. That's what they did. They blew it. Where's that money now? It's nowhere. It was all spent. just like your Social Security. Now, we're going to be honest with each other here. I and you have put a small fortune into Social Security, and they create an account for each and every one of us, and we get a notification. They say twice a year. I don't feel like I get it twice a year, but okay, I get it now and then. That tells us when we retire, depending on what age we retire at, how much we're going to be receiving. And they tell us how much we paid in and how much is in our account. It's all a lie. There's nothing in our account. They're MOUs. MOUs. The Social Security Administration has MOUs with the Treasury Department. Because these very same politicians like Bernie Sanders, he's among them, voted to take that money and spend it on general operating activity. So they have spent all of our Social Security money, all of it. And so what we're left with are, it's not MOUs, IOUs, I apologize, IOUs. And so those IOUs are the reason why we now talk about in 6 years, it's going to go broke because they say there's not enough people contributing to the program. Wait a minute. Mr. Producer, why do we need all these people contributing to the program? I contributed to my own account, did I not? So why does it matter how many people are contributing to the program if I already contributed to my own insurance? You follow me, folks? It shouldn't matter how many people are contributing to the program if they took our money, segregated, and invested it, and we had a return on our money. But we don't, because they spent it all. Now, in the private sector, it's called a Ponzi scheme, and they'd go to prison. In the public sector, you're called righteous. Nobody ever confronts a Bernie Sanders because he's a propagandist. He'll use slogans. He'll accuse you of being a right-wing conspiracy theorist and so forth and so on. And so what's their answer? To expand it. What's their answer for Medicare? They've done exactly the same thing. So now what's their answer for Medicare? To bring in illegal aliens and put them on Medicare? To open it up to everybody, including everybody who's paid nothing into the program. Well, then it's not insurance anymore. It's welfare. And what does that mean? That means you're not going to get a return on your dollar. You're going to get inadequate care. You're going to have long lines. And people are going to die. But don't worry. Everybody's got health care. Just because you don't get quality medical care on time, that's beside the point. I'll be right back.
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0: They want people to believe they're down on their luck all the time. All the time, that if they have a bad break, that it's the fault of Trump and the Republicans or the fault of the system and so forth and so on. We're talking about Democrats now, ladies and gentlemen, who are either embracing or making excuses for communist ideology that wants to destroy our entire system. Because people are upset. They're feeling down. They're feeling that they can't afford things. You know, that the top 1% is in control of everything. Go ahead.
1: 1% owns as much of this country as the middle class.
0: I like that the top 1% owns as much of this country as the middle class. What does that even mean? What does that even mean? How many of you own a home or a condominium? How many of you own an automobile? Maybe your family's two automobiles. You own what you own, right? The middle class in America lives better than any king or queen lived 100 years ago, and I've pointed this out over and over again. So who cares what everybody else owns? Who gives a damn? What does that mean, they own? What does Elon Musk own? He owns these massive businesses that he's created with massive assembly lines, with people who work there, people who get paid decent salaries, get pensions, get medical care, and can provide for their families. What's wrong with that? And look at the services and products we get from all of this. We flip a switch, we get light. We get light. We have refrigerators and freezers. We have washing machines and dishwashers and dryers. We have automobiles. We have iPhones. We have televisions. What? We have HVAC systems, heating systems during the winter. I don't understand. They own 1%. 1% owns as much as the middle class. Well, you own what you want to own. You have what you have. And there's nothing wrong with it compared to any other society on the face of the earth. It doesn't matter what Elon Musk owns. And it's not as if he puts it in his pocket. He doesn't. What he owns are factories. What he owns are equipment in factories. What he owns are ideas that create wealth, not just for himself, but the people who work for him. And people who invest in his companies on the stock market. They all talk like Marxists. All of them. I'll be right back.
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5: 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Matt, the guy who set it up, you want to talk about living your values? This is a guy that was thriving in corporate America and said, you know what? 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